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10: All right, a few thoughts as we wrap up the hour. Again, first of all, thanks to Jimmy for allowing me to sit in his seat. He'll be back soon, but he's celebrating his 20th wedding anniversary. Good for him. Good for the Failure family. They are one fun group of people. And thanks, Jimmy, for letting me sit in a seat. It's an honor to do so. I would be remiss going into ending this broadcast here without thanking the men and women who serve in our armed services. You know, you have the USS Lincoln, who's been away from their families. They're on duty all the time. They've been out at sea for, you know, coming up on 300 days. That's a long time to be away from your family. And they'll be home soon. They'll be back in port soon. They're taking a little R&R right now. But the men and women who serve and protect us every day, you never know when things can go wrong and things go tough. But I just hope they know and understand how much we love and care for them and appreciate all that they do. And the last thing I wanted to mention is next week. I did it with Congressman Fallon here just a minute ago. And I think it's the majority of Americans. We, you know, I'm very blessed of this relationship with Fox News. I get a big microphone, get to talk to millions of people every day, pretty much every day. And, you know, next week's a little bit of a tough week. The one-year anniversary of the assassination of Charlie Kirk. Charlie Kirk was a friend, somebody I knew, and somebody I planned to get with that day because I happen to live in Utah. He was in Utah when this happened, and I had been trading texts with him about getting together with him after the event. I had family members there. I witnessed it. I saw it. I felt it. I heard it. And I saw him get hit. And unfortunately, it's not something I will ever forget. It was just hard, and you didn't know if there were more bullets coming. And there were 3,000 people who also went through that same experience. It's not about me, but it's about that Kirk family and the message with a guy who I think had a really good shot of becoming a president of the United States. He was certainly one of the great conservative voices out there. But then also 9/11, and remembering those heroes on 9/11, the people that rushed to those burning buildings, that gave the ultimate sacrifice, who entered the military and served, who lost their lives and who were affected by this, but also the heroes who in that airplane cockpit, in order to save the greater good, now they took over that cockpit and drove that airplane into the ground rather than having other people die. I'm Jason Chaffetz, filling in for Jimmy. This has been Fox Across America. Have a great Labor Day weekend.
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5: This is a Fox News alert. A deadly shooting at a Minneapolis apartment building. I'm Lee Silasera. Police say the gunman is dead after opening fire this afternoon at the building in downtown Minneapolis, hitting multiple people.
6: Four additional people with apparent gunshot wounds were transported to Hennepin Healthcare, HCMC. One of those individuals died at the hospital. There was one additional individual who died at the scene.
5: Sergeant Garrett Parton, who says it's not yet known how the shooter died. He says three police officers were also injured. Governor Tim Walz posted on social media that he's grateful to law enforcement working to ensure the safety of our neighbors in downtown Minneapolis. And he wrote, Minnesota is praying for our first responders. The jury in the Lindsey Clancy trial will resume deliberations tomorrow after failing to reach a verdict for a fifth day. They're trying to determine whether the Massachusetts mom is criminally responsible for killing her three children.
7: The jury of nine women and three men sent a note to the judge saying they are still deadlocked. Judge William Sullivan then read the Tui Rodriguez or dynamite charge, a final instruction urging the jury to reconsider their positions. This is the last time the judge can force them to deliberate. If they remain deadlocked, it can end in a mistrial.
5: Fox's Brian Yenis in Plymouth. Clancy's defense says she suffered from postpartum psychosis. Well, prosecutors argue she knew what she was doing. Eastern Texas still dealing with the impacts of Tropical Depression Edward after it made landfall yesterday.
8: Power outages quickly rose into the tens of thousands across East Texas, and that issue is ongoing. Edward's flood threat also ramped up. Roads were flooded across Koontz, Texas, as over a foot of rain fell.
5: Fox Weather's Brandi Campbell in Koontz, Texas, and Eric is listening to Fox News.
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6: A humid night with a few scattered showers and partly cloudy skies otherwise. A 7 on the WOKV weather meter, dropping into the 70s. Mix of clouds and sun for Thursday with a few showers and isolated thunderstorms, shifting more inland by late in the day and highs near 90. With your First Alert Forecast, I'm Action News Jax's Chief Meteorologist Mike Burrish for 104.5 WOKV.
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12: Well, hey, everybody. Glad you're joining us today on Florida's Voice. My name is Drew Steele. Big D over there on the other side of the glass because we're back in the studio. Nina's over there in the breaking newsroom. You hanging out with us at FL Voice News on YouTube, Rumble, X, Facebook, and Instagram. You want to check out the show after the show, Florida's Voice with Drew Steele, the podcast, Apple Podcasts, Spotify, wherever you get your podcasts. Now, let me just say this. Yesterday at Pepin's in Tampa, the event center for the Leadership Council with the Governor DeSantis and so many others, including Congressman Byron Donalds and James Othmeyer and Blazin Golia and Wilton Simpson. Who am I missing? Am I missing somebody else? Yeah, I'm missing somebody. A whole slew of individuals there. And it was a fantastic evening. And I'll say this, D, it was probably, I don't want to say probably the best I've seen an event go with Republicans on stage and how people were riveted and engaging. But I will say this. It would be awesome if they would go around the state, the same lineup, and do this all across the state in different locales because it was that good. Like, it was...
13: Wow.
12: It was so cool. The way it was... The governor asking questions of each person about the person they're running against and the issues. It was fantastic. So we got a lot of clips that we're going to play from last night because it was that good. By the way, D, you good? Everything okay? It's... You know, I woke up this morning. I forgot
13: all's
12: what
13: well.
12: Day was.
13: Happy Wednesday.
12: I forgot it was Wednesday today. Weird. It's that kind of day. All right, let's start with this. Everybody likes beef. Who likes beef? Where's the beef? I don't know, something like that. But anyway, what is it? Yeah, by the way, do you know, when I say where's the beef, do you know what I'm talking about? Do you know what I'm talking
13: about?
12: Yeah,
13: the old Wendy's commercial.
12: Yeah, the old Wendy's commercial and the old Wendy's lady and, the where's the beef thing. I don't know if that was the commercial that launched the Wendy brand into the stratosphere, but it must have been because everybody talks about it even to this day. So we have the Justice Department now expanding its investigation to include 8 of the largest grocers when it comes to beef affordability. And they sent out letters to a bunch of different grocers and are like, look, We got beef prices a certain way. What's going on here? Kroger, Publix, Walmart, Albertsons, Aldi, Costco, Amazon, and Ahold Delhaize? Have you ever heard of...
7: Come again?
12: Ahold Delhaize? Is that what it's... how you say it? AHOLDDELHAIZE.
7: I don't think it's the first way you said it.
12: Ahold Delhaize? Ahold Delhaize. USA.
7: Let's go with that.
12: I don't know what it is, but anyway, it's... whatever it is, it's now being investigated. The Justice Department checking this all out because something's up with the beef prices, and I don't know. So anyway, there's that. There were people on Capitol Hill that were talking about this recently with the obvious price issues with beef. I think this was what was this, like a couple of weeks ago? Was this last week?
13: My name is Shad Sullivan, and I am an American cattle rancher.
12: Yep.
13: My family and I derive 100% of our income from the beef and cattle industry.
12: Yeah, that was the day that they were talking all about this.
13: Fighting on behalf of the American people and returning to the founding principles to defend liberty and freedom.
12: Yeah.
13: For too long, farmers, ranchers, and American consumers have suffered at the hands of consolidated power.
12: Yeah.
13: Just in the last generation, 665,000 beef cattle in operations, which is 50% down from 1980.
12: Now, do you think that that was happening because everybody was like, "Yeah, we're not really into beef. I don't really want a steak anymore." You're done with steaks, right? You're not having steaks. You're not having burgers. You're not eating beef anymore.
7: I can't even fool around this right now.
12: Okay. We love steak. We love beef. We love all of that. The point is that the herds went down not because of the fact that nobody wanted the beef anymore, but because the radical leftists wanted to make sure that there was no cow flatulence in the air because climate change. You know how that goes.
14: How dare you?
12: It's true. That's exactly what you did. And so now we've got to not only rebuild the industry, but we also have to check on prices and be like, hold on a second. We've got this beef coming in from outside of the country that we want to get in here to bring the prices down temporarily to help the farmers to get the stocks back up. And still, we can't get these prices down. And we're just checking. We just have to check. That's all. So that took place today. Also, a couple of other things that took place before we get to the video from last night. I don't know where we go with this right now. I mean, I do know where we go with this. The Lindsey Clancy trial is right now hard to believe. We're in a fifth day of deliberations. The talk about that this morning.
15: Clancy's family just entered the courtroom. The jury set to deliberate for day number five. Right now, it's not clear exactly the reason for their impasse and how many jurors are on one side of the argument versus the other.
12: Well, we probably know two of the jurors and which side they're on, being that there was a court witness that was talking about how two of them were wearing pink. Like, one was wearing a pink shirt and the other one had like a sash or something that was pink, like in solidarity with all the people who for days and weeks have been on the outside of the courtroom wearing pink in solidarity with someone who murdered their children. That's just the way it is.
15: But I did have the opportunity to ask Kevin Reddington, Lindsey Clancy's lawyer, about it as he walked into the courthouse moments ago.
12: Yeah. That was this morning.
16: What do you make of the fact that the jury can't reach a unanimous decision right now?
17: Well, let's see what they do today. They've been obviously incredibly hardworking, and we'll see how it works out today.
12: Yeah, we'll see how it works out today. And the talk has been about those two that can't come to consensus with the rest, who are looking at this in a completely different way. And then you've got a 56-year-old who, I guess, apparently was trying to video or photographed jurors, got arraigned today. Her name is Dawn Light.
18: Essentially, according to Judge Sullivan and Rule 119.2b, the court prohibits the filming or photographing of any juror at any time, including during court proceedings, and court conducted view. No person shall contact, follow, interview, or communicate in any way with a juror prior to the discharge of the jury, or otherwise harass or tamper with a juror before, during, or after the view.
12: Now, harassing before, during, or after? You would imagine, Dee, I could be off base on this, but would you say that if there is a woman who is photographing or videoing people in the jury, would you say that's kind of like, I don't know, tampering? Or would you say that is like intimidating at all? Just the fact that somebody is doing that? Like, why are you doing that? Wouldn't you say that's a sort of intimidation?
7: Well, we do have that First Amendment right.
12: Yeah.
7: So,
12: but if the judge
7: filming someone in public,
12: but if the judge tells you not to do it,
7: well, then you don't do it.
12: Now, then again, they could have been sequestered and they weren't, which is a whole other story. Like, with all the time that they are not sequestered, and next thing you know it, they're watching news stories and watching people filming and videotaping them, and next thing you know it, it's like, videotaping. I don't know why I got that in the brain, but you see what I'm saying. By the way, FEC records suggest that the 56-year-old Light, her last name, who intimidated Lindsay Clancy jurors, is an ACT Blue donor. I know, it's hard to believe, everybody. I know, going into Democrat coffers, that kind of thing, and funneling around and getting it from all different, that kind of thing. 25 and 26 donations come from an unemployed Don Light based out of Sutton, Massachusetts. And yeah, so is that what that's all about, the intimidation? And she wasn't, I guess, was this the moment? Do we have that video of when she was walking out and she was being swamped by reporters? As should be, because it's like, what were you doing? What were you thinking?
14: There is no explanation. All right, enough, guys. I'm done.
19: 5 minutes of fame.
12: 5 minutes of fame. Yeah, like, so here's the thing. And then she goes and she walks off, and that's all you need to know. But at the same time, why would you do that? Why? I always try to, and Dee, look, this is what I'm trying to accomplish, and you're the ombudsman for the audience, unless the audience wants to call and they have a thought on this, 866-588-8303. But here's what I'm trying to convey, and then you tell me whether or not I'm wrong, I'm right, I'm crazy, whatever. That we all have very busy schedules. We got a life. We got things that we got to do. Why, out of your day, where we would assume you'd have a job, you'd have a family, you've got things to do, if the courtroom is over there, why do I need to be involved with that? I got other things I need to do. Unless you want to be involved with that because you're trying to intimidate. That's what I'm saying. It's why are you doing this to begin with? Like, you think it was just someone who, I had no idea. I didn't know I could photograph. It's like, so cool, there's the jurors. I'm just going to take a picture. I don't know. Do people naturally think that way? I don't know. That's what I'm trying to get across, Dee.
7: Clearly, some people do.
12: Well, yeah. But there was that portion of it. We were told a couple of other things today, including that Lindsay Clancy's defense attorney was saying that she wouldn't be able to, quote unquote, emotionally handle another trial if it goes to retrial. Is that true? Do we have that? I don't want to play this whole thing, but that's what was said. But there's something else. And this is what you get worried about. The pink shirts to show unity with someone who murdered their children. People outside doing the same thing. You have people who are showing up what seems to be and feels like and could very well be intimidation against the jurors. The jury, so that they might, feel the pressure. Feel the pressure for what? To do what? And then this is the other part that people are worried about. Because this isn't the first. This isn't the second. This isn't even the third time that we've heard about this in the past 4 days.
20: A lot of people are bringing up the big trial that's playing out right now in Massachusetts. They're talking about the Lindsay Clancy trial, especially after this came out. A lot of people are saying, oh my gosh, this sounds so similar, because guys, we've been talking about the Lindsay Clancy trial that's happening, nationwide. It's the biggest trial that's happening right now. And it's been playing out for weeks. And so for a lot of these folks who are reacting to what's happened in their backyards, they're immediately, reminded of what's playing out at the national scale.
19: This is just absolutely devastating that this could be another Lindsey Clancy situation in our neighborhood, in our community. You never think it's going to hit so close to home.
12: You never think it's going to hit so close to home, and that's what I'm talking about. Apparently today, in Frankfort, Illinois, locals were fearing a copycat incident. A two-year-old child's life does not exist any longer. They're calling it a domestic-related homicide. Child's mother found attempting self-harm, taken to the hospital with non-life-threatening injuries. That we could live in a world right now where there would be people who would look at the situation in that court case and think that there's, I don't even know how to say it, that there would be people to duplicate, maybe because they think that, you know what, I don't like talking about this, but you know where I'm going with it. So I just, and could there be a mistrial? There could be. But we keep an eye on it. All right, what else we got going on? All right, let's talk about last night, yesterday, when we were in Tampa at Pepin's in Tampa. And the big governor's event that took place, the leadership forum, which was fantastic. It was so good, as a matter of fact, this special event, that we had one moment where it's like, I can't believe this is happening, but of course it was going to happen. It didn't open up this way, but you knew something like this was going to happen. Dia, while we were there, there were a couple of hecklers. Now, I don't know if you know this, but just like the president of the United States, the governor doesn't sweat hecklers. And you figure they're going to show up, but they were there. So let's start with this.
21: And New York State, hey, Soros isn't paying you enough because you're not very good at this. You should try again. He needs to pay some better talent instead of having people like you show up.
12: So there were a couple of moments that were like that. And, you know, the governor is not swayed. He's not throwing off his game there talking to the people in the audience. It was packed. There had to be. I mean, there were hundreds. 300 people, maybe? I mean, it's a big place. Probably more. So a little bit of what was said yesterday. I love the format. I love how you had things being brought up from the past with each person on the stage and how they voted in the legislature, how they feel about certain topics, how it got to a conversation about not just generalizations about things we care about in the state, but specifics about issues and the difference and the contrast between different candidates that are running against the Republicans. The Congressman Byron Donalds, the Republican nominee, has said this about the free state of Florida. We're not going anywhere.
22: There is a mission going forward in our state, and that mission is to keep Florida number one. Working with colleagues in the legislature, some of them are here in the room. I'll just tell you, I see them around the place. We have one goal, and that goal is for the free state of Florida to remain the free state of Florida. A lot of the issues that we're talking about up here on this stage, this isn't just talking points for this event. These are policy ideas that have to be implemented, have to be completed in order to keep our state the best and keep it number one. In terms of legislative leadership, I know several of them, especially in the Senate. I served with them when I was in the Florida House a long time ago. Some of the new guys in the Florida House, we've already started talking about some of this stuff, and we just want to be very clear about what we're going to accomplish and the diligence about how we get there and make sure that's done and it's a reality. Because it's not about any one person like me, a governor, or any of these gentlemen here or members in the legislature. Like the Attorney General was saying, it is about the people of Florida. That's the commitment. That's always going to be the focus. And in Tallahassee, if you don't want that to be your focus, we're just going to go around you. But we're going to get that done. Because, like, I got to tell you, I'm here in this seat right now. My honest view on this entire job is that when I'm gone and when I'm done and there is another person trying to run to be your next governor, I want Florida to remain number one. Anybody in Tallahassee who's not committed to that, we're going to have a problem.
12: We're going to have a problem. committed to being number one. And so that was a little bit from Byron Donalds, who was talking on stage last night. Some of the other issues that were brought up had to do with conservative policy under the governor. You had CFO Blazin Golia, who was out there as well, who was talking about this.
0: An amazing thing has happened over the last 8 years in the state of Florida. And we have shown that we are willing to be conservative and aggressive at the same time. And it's sometimes we have all been at odds with our own legislature because we want to be more conservative and more aggressive. It is undeniable that this legislature, led by this governor, over the last 8 years, every year we have pushed aggressive conservative policies. And the most amazing thing has happened over the last 8 years. This state has turned more and more and more red every year. So
12: that is correct.
0: Look, I've been in a House. I have been in a Senate. I'm now CFO of the great state of Florida. I have heard these conversations. They all say the same thing. Well, we're afraid to pass this law because it may make it harder to win elections. I mean, we hear this all the time. But what we have seen, and the proof is in the pudding, the more aggressive you are with passing good conservative policy, the more registration for Republicans have gone up, and the easier it is to win elections because we are delivering on those promises.
12: Yeah. So I want everybody to hear that, and I love that. As a matter of fact, I spoke to him today because I wanted to let him know how spot on he was about so many different things, including what he just said there, the CFO Blazin Golia, and it's this. Conservative values and being aggressive about them. Why are we, and I'm not saying you, I mean, there might be some people that feel this way. I might be completely wrong. It wouldn't be the first time. Ask my wife. Who's with me? Okay. That when we talk about what are the values that made 1.5, 1.6 million people want to register, that made people want to be part of what has been this red wave or this solidly red state as we feel like it is now, as opposed to where it was, the purple, not too long ago? Is it just being a Republican? What does that even mean, to be a Republican? But what about conservative values? That's the thing. And I'm okay with saying that. I'm fine with saying that because that's where I am first. Like, I'm a conservative first. That's where I sit. And to me, that's the most important thing, because to his point, you need to be aggressive with those values. You need to make sure that, I'm not going to be shy about this. I know that this is a winning proposition, and this is good for the state, and it's great for the people. And when they see it come to fruition in the legislation that we pass, then boom, we get the numbers. That's what he's talking about. So why would we not want to be? And like I'm saying, I'm not saying that there are some people who are Republicans first and not conservative first. I hope that you hear my heart with this, because that to me is important. And I want to make sure that he's heard loud and clear there, because that's what wins the day. And that's what has won the day. All right. Is there one other clip that we can play? You know what? We've got tons of clips. I think we have scheduled to join us 4 o'clock. The ad commissioner, Wilton Simpson, is going to join us, right? Is that correct, D?
2: Do we have scheduled to join us?
12: All right, thanks for that. So we'll play more clips coming up later on in the program. Let's get to one other thing before we hit the break. I don't know what that one thing is. I haven't decided yet. All right, how about this? Let's go to Maine. Susan Collins. Susan Collins, who is everybody's favorite Republican in Maine because there's a lot of Democrats and they like her too. I don't know. But anyway, she's got a win over Troy Jackson there. And she was being questioned by a reporter about...
4: Wouldn't he have been an easier candidate for you to beat, given that paper trail, than running against a Democrat from the county, you know, where you hail from in northern Maine, and Troy Jackson? It just seems like Plattner would have been easier for you to beat, and it got harder with Jackson. Is that...
12: Well, let's see where she goes with this.
23: They have different vulnerabilities. They really do. Under Troy Jackson's leadership in Augusta, electric rates have skyrocketed. Yeah. Maine's are the fourth highest in the country.
1: Wow.
23: And he voted against a bill recommended by the independent public advocate that would have helped to lower rates.
1: Wow.
23: So that's a huge vulnerability. Anyone who has a record has vulnerabilities sure. that a person without a record like Graham Plattner does not have.
12: I got to be honest with you. That's a pretty solid answer from Susan Collins. Would you agree that was
7: pretty good?
12: That was not bad. Now, again, she's sometimes feeling, the feeling is that she's like Republican light or Democrat light or whatever, and we got to work on that part. But still, that was a good answer.
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9: This is a Fox News alert. I'm Tom Rigotti. A shooting in downtown Minneapolis leaves multiple people injured. 7 victims were rushed to the hospital. 1 died there. Another died at the scene. As for the gunman,
24: the suspected shooter is deceased, and at this time, it is unknown how he died.
9: Police Sergeant Garrett Pardon adds 2 officers were injured. He says one is a non-life-threatening wound to the leg. The other is in surgery. Tropical Depression Edward sweeps through eastern Texas after it made landfall Tuesday. Fox Weather's Brandi Campbell is there.
25: The highest wind gust clocked at over 90 miles per hour in Port Arthur, Texas. Power outages quickly rose into the tens of thousands across East Texas, and that issue is ongoing. Edwards' flood threat also ramped up.
9: Over 50,000 people are without power. 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
16: A humid night with a few scattered showers and partly cloudy skies otherwise. A 7 on the WOKV weather meter, dropping into the 70s. Mix of clouds and sun for Thursday with a few showers and isolated thunderstorms, shifting more inland by late in the day and highs near 90. With your First Alert Forecast, I'm Action News Jack's Chief Meteorologist Mike Burrish for 104.5 WOKV.
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18: 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So if there's breaking news Friday night, Saturday morning, into Saturday afternoon, you will have it first. You'll be the smartest person on your block when you wake up Monday morning and you head off to work, and they'll be like, you are the smartest person. Like, thank you. So you're welcome. All right. That's it. Top of the news from the Florida's newsroom right now.
19: Top of the news, Florida's headlines.
18: Now. All right, Florida's Voice Newsroom. First time today, AP Anita Padilla is there. She's got the latest. Let's find out what's up. What's up?
20: Either Drew, those Flock license plate readers, well, they are setting up to be a major issue when Florida lawmakers return to Tallahassee in March of next year. That story tops our news right now. Senate President Pro Tem Jason Broder says that he plans to file legislation to ban current Flock camera programs. But he says he's not trying to take away every tool that police use to fight crime. Broder says these cameras have helped police catch violent criminals and pedophiles. The concern, he says, is all of the other people who get captured by the cameras while they're just going about their daily lives. Broder wants the state to set clear rules for what license plate data can be collected, who can access it, and just how long it can be kept. Now, there's one idea he's considering: keeping that data for just 24 to 48 hours instead of 30 days and exempting it from Florida's public records law unless it's part of an active investigation. He also wants penalties for people who misuse that information. Of course, all of this comes after FDOT revoked the permits this week for those Flock cameras on state highway right-of-ways. And Jacksonville Sheriff T.K. Waters then ended a license plate reader use all across Duval. And then yesterday, Melbourne officials suspended their program, and they are moving to cancel the contract. Well, Broder says he's going to spend the next months or next several months before the legislative session talking with law enforcement, local governments, and constituents. He says his goal is to try to find a way to give police the tools they need without creating what he sees as a government surveillance program. All right, in other news, Florida turning a legal settlement with egg producers into something that families can actually put right on the table. We're talking about millions of eggs. We are talking about 5.6 million eggs being distributed all across 67 counties in Florida with a focus on foster, adoptive, kinship, and low-income families. These eggs are going through Florida's food bank network, and the producers are covering the cost of getting them to the families. Attorney General James Uthmeyer says Florida chose the direct food relief because it actually helps more families than a small cash payment. And officials say this is just part of a broader effort to get more Florida-grown food to the families that need it. All right, that's a look at your news headlines at 3:35. I'll be back in our next hour with another round of news for you. But that's it for now. I'm Anita Padilla, the news director here at Florida's Voice. Drew, we're going to toss it back over to you.
18: All right, AP, we appreciate you there in the Florida's Voice newsroom. Anytime you want to check out the stories they're working on, it's flvoicenews.com. That's Florida's Voice, the website. All right, we got a tiny bit of breaking news, kind of sort of breaking news. Bing, bing, bong. Bong, bing, bing, bing. We're working on the sounder for the breaking news. Apparently, a plane carrying the DHS Secretary Mark Wayne Mullen suffered a single engine failure and safely landed at Reagan. We had the secretary say the United States Coast Guard pilots made the single engine landing feel routine. No panic, just straight professionalism. After we landed, the pilots told me that was a first for them. We could not have been in better hands. Wow. So on a single engine plane, engine failure, but it safely landed there at Reagan. So that is some good news there. But wow. So that was the DHS Secretary Mark Wayne Mullen on that plane. Speaking of what's going on with the Department of Homeland Security and ICE, you know, this came across my feed and I just want to, I'm not really going to tell you anything you don't know at the end of this. But when you see it happening, it is frustrating that this is what is continuing in this country and what has been specifically happening with regard to those who in the country are trying to protect people who are here illegally and the steps and the ways that they will go about it. Now, when the news reports on it, it's tugging at your heartstring. Because here we're talking about children in a daycare. But still, the facts are the facts here when you have this group.
0: We need more assistance down those, okay, at those entrances.
18: In Charlotte.
0: Hi, Donald. This is Lily from Arbridge. I'm just calling because we had reports that ICE is probably on campus. We were wanting to see if we could make rounds.
18: I just wanted to put that out there because, again, it's a daycare center. There are illegal, there are children of illegals there in the daycare center. And what they're doing, it's an after-school program, excuse me. In Charlotte, they suspended the operations after seeing this because they were exposed shielding these illegals from federal agents. So the after-school program was going on. They see that agents are showing up. And immediately they all lock the doors, get near the doors, get on the phone. They all are coordinated. And I just put that out there because, again, it's something that I'm not telling you anything you don't know as far as what has been happening in the country. But the bigger, broader picture, the 30,000-foot view, if you will, is that there are way, way too many people in this country who feel like they have the duty, the right to do things like this, and there are no consequences. Now, in this case, there was a consequence, but there are so many others that continue to do this, that get paid by these shadow organizations, these NGOs that are paying them to do a lot of these things, to be radical in some ways with... obviously with Antifa, as we've talked about many times, and others, and that if there's a feeling like we can do this and we can take over and we can do this without consequence and we can circumvent what law enforcement is trying to do, and this continues to be to happen and be the case, things get tough. It's a hard thing to stop without consequence. And that there are plenty of people that will continue to do this. And you got to push back. Just want to put that out there. All right, what else we got? Anytime you want to watch NFL Voice News on YouTube, Rumble, X, Facebook, and Instagram. Do I want to talk about this? Yeah, let's get to this because there are some Democrats out there saying some very interesting things. For example, I guess there was a private Zoom meeting with James Tallarico and the Austin Sierra Club activists. So you,
2: how dare you?
18: I haven't even got to you yet. So you can imagine they're all talking about you know, climate change and everything else and the problems with capitalism and how it kind of messes everything up. Tallarico's campaign, as a matter of fact, responded to an earlier condemnation of capitalism by saying that he's a proud capitalist who apparently wants to make sure that it goes away in some circumstances, like when he was on this group chat or Zoom meeting or whatever you want to call it with the Sierra Club and talking about capitalism. And, you know, it's bad. It's oppressive. They'll probably throw white supremacy in there in some way, shape or form. We'll see.
3: The multifaceted threat of a climate crisis, an economic crisis, and a social justice crisis. I think that kind of New Deal effort would be the only approach to start to address all three in a thoughtful and meaningful way.
18: Oh, so yeah, so there's James Tallarico, and he also talked about he's thankful about young activists that really draw the line or the link between climate change and white supremacy and capitalism. He says it, right? In this video, he actually goes on to say that. And, you know, it's another interesting thing because James Tallarico, who thinks God is non-binary, who has had a gajillion things that we've all followed on social media, have probably heard before, his radical positions, that being one of them, among other things. But it is funny how there are some in the media that are not really helping him. Why? Like, why is it that CNN last night, and Abby Phillips, I watched so you don't have to, was talking about James Tallarico and that whole capitalism is oppressive and climate change and white supremacy, as he was saying on that podcast. And I think they even... in the Zoom meeting. And I think they even brought it up during this moment of clarity about what's going on with James Tallarico.
4: Tonight, is capitalism oppressive? 6 years before becoming the Democrat Senate nominee for Texas, State Representative James Tallarico sure seemed to believe that was true.
18: Yeah, here's the clip again.
3: Young activists have really drawn the link between climate change and white supremacy and capitalism in our country. And I think only... ending the ways that all three of those oppressive systems work together, are we going to be able to begin the process of dismantling them?
18: Wow.
4: Those remarks, which were unearthed by CNN's K-File, come from a Sierra Club forum.
18: Yeah.
4: Tallarico was participating in back in 2020.
18: Yeah, so he was a radical back in 2020.
4: But at a time that he's hoping to broaden his appeal, Tallarico has been forced to walk back his history of progressive politics. A spokesperson for the campaign told CNN that Tallarico has already acknowledged some of his past comments, quote, missed the mark, and Tallarico called them cringy.
18: So, Dee, let me ask you a question as the ombudsman. So those comments, according to Tallarico and people in the campaign, were cringy. All right, you following me so far? Cringy, maybe missed the mark.
5: They are.
18: Okay, cringy, and he's saying they missed the mark. Is it safe to say that the only reason why CNN does a piece like this is not because they're bashing Tallarico, but because if you're going to dig up things from 6 years ago and put it out there as if that's his current thought, that we have to do something to protect him because he said it was cringy. He said it missed the mark. And even the campaign's like, probably shouldn't have said it. You see what I'm saying? So is it safe to say that CNN's running cover as opposed to exposing?
5: I don't know if I feel like that's fine.
18: Okay. I do. I'm glad. That's twice we disagreed today. Yeah, so I feel like they run cover because I feel like at the end of this, that you get what he needs, which is he said it was cringy. It was 6 years ago. They mentioned twice it was 2020. She opened up by saying 6 years ago. She talked about 2020. It was so crazy back then. You know how things were going with certain people and certain things. And
2: Dr. Fauci.
18: Yeah.
2: Give us vaccines.
18: Weird times, D. Weird times. So maybe it was a little cringy and off the mark. And maybe he shouldn't have said those things. He's good now, though. He's good now. Everything's fine. See, that's my impression. But it's not yours. So you think that maybe that CNN had a moment of clarity?
5: And I think they're desperate for news. When Trump doesn't do something they don't like, they don't have any other story to run with.
18: So they ran with that. Huh. Okay. Yeah, I really feel like, to me, that's what CNN does. That's what MS, whatever they call themselves these days. I always feel like there's something there. Because they want the Democrats to win. Even the radical ones. Ultimately, they just want somebody with a D after their name. And they feel like, to me, they feel like, look, once they get into Congress, everything's going to calm down. You're not going to have pink bullhorns and pink matching jumpsuits to go along with it and screaming about white supremacy or something else on the floor of the Capitol. That's not going to happen. You're not going to have that kind of radicalism. It's just going to be straightforward. Oh, all right. So now we're here. Cool. What do you want us to do? Because we're all unified. Big tent. No, I don't think that's what's going to happen, but we'll see. So, yeah, hopefully we won't have to see, because James Tallarico hopefully will not be the winner between him and Ken Paxton in Texas. You imagine James Tallarico, of all people, being the one out of Texas that would be the Democrat, besides Beto O'Rourke and the others that were out there. Like, he would be the... Yeah? We'll see. All right. What else will D disagree with me on today? I don't know. Stick around. It'll be fun to see. I like this. My name is Drew Steele. It's Florida's Voice.
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26: All right, anytime you want to watch NFL Voice News on YouTube, Rumble X, Facebook, and Instagram. I don't have the video of this. I only have the audio of this. But D, I need you to be the ombudsman once again for the audience, and I need you to tell me what you think about this overall, the idea of this. So I want you to listen just to a very short clip of this. Journey was in Japan, the group Journey. You like the band Journey? You know who I'm talking about, right? No?
5: Yes.
26: Okay, good.
5: They're still together?
26: Well, yeah, they are. I mean, Steve Perry doesn't sing with them anymore. But I want you to listen to this quickly. Alright, so that's not Steve Perry. Kind of sounds like Steve Perry. Journey had a Steve Perry look-alike, sound-alike join them on stage.
5: That's pretty cool.
26: Okay, there you go. There's my answer. So they joined him on stage. His name is Hugo Valenti. If you Google him, you'll see, or if you go on YouTube, he's got, he does like a, what's that called? Cover band, like a Journey cover band. And he looks like him. He sounds like him. It's crazy. I mean, that clip is a little pitchy, as the kids like to say. But still, that's the question. If you're Steve Perry and, all right, so Journey, Steve Perry leaves Journey. Or they kick him out, or however you want to, whatever the case may be. He leaves. Another guy comes in. Guy that's been there for a long time. Sounds like him. Doesn't look anything like him. Just sounds like him. Okay, because they want somebody that can deliver the unique, incredible Steve Perry vocal that everybody knows from Journey, right? Now, they do shows, and not only does the dude sound like him, but he looks like him. Are you Steve Perry and going, all right, that's enough. I hold on. Hold on a second. Now we've taken it a little too far. Now you're going to have a lookalike like me go out there? So you're cool with that. But all right, you like...
5: Yeah.
26: All right, but wait. Now you're cool with watching the band do that. Now put yourself in Steve Perry's shoes. Are you like, oh, this is flattering? Or are you like, whoa, come on now. Which one would you be? Flattered or...
5: Probably flattered.
26: Yeah, okay. Is it like the...
5: As long as the guy did a good job.
26: Right. Exactly. If he stinks... Then what do? I mean, he's a little pitchy there, but all right. So I guess he's from New Jersey, and that might be part of the pitching. I don't know what that means, being from New Jersey and being pitchy. Anyway, it's okay. That's all. I just wanted to bring that up because I thought, man, if I'm Steve Perry, it's like, come on. You can have somebody that looks like me too? Can't just go out there. Anyway, some other news here out of the state of Florida, Martin County Courthouse. Earlier this morning, Tiger Woods entering a plea in his DUI case.
27: Or you might have
1: a plea deal. So then the judge sits down. He says, okay, we have an agreement. Both sides agree. They swore him in. And he said, it sounded like he said to Tiger, did you go over your form? He said, yes. Did you sign it? Is that your signature? Yes. And then he said, so it's a 5-year suspension. It sounds like 2 5-year suspensions. So he won't be able to have a driver's license for 5 years.
26: So he can't have a driver's license for 5 years, but there he struck a plea deal in the DUI case, arrested in Florida after getting into that rollover crash. It was like a couple of months ago, I believe. And obviously thankful that nobody was injured. The concerns about how many times he's been on the road and has had issues like this, and the concern for other people as well on the road. And, you know, it's sad to see what has happened, certainly, over the career of Tiger Woods and even leading up to this. But not having a driver's license for 5 years. Of all the people you can think of, you know, D, when you think of, why is he driving anyway? You would imagine that Tiger Woods probably has the money to just have somebody drive him around anyway. So,
5: Yeah.
26: So maybe we do that.
5: Seems like he needs a new driver.
26: I can't do it. I can't. We gotta go to break. Can't do it.
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2: This is a Fox News alert. A gunman opens fire in an apartment building in Minneapolis. I'm Lee Silasera. Police say it happened this afternoon in downtown Minneapolis. A 911 call came in at about 4:30.
3: There were four people transported. One died. There is one person who died at the scene. And the suspected shooter is also deceased at the scene.
2: Sergeant Garrett Parton, three police officers were hurt. Two of them were shot but are in stable condition. The identities of the victims and the shooter have not yet been released. Police in Waynesboro, Virginia say a man killed himself inside an elementary school library.
4: Waynesboro Police Chief David Shaw says they were notified of a suspicious person on the grounds of Westwood Hills Elementary Wednesday morning. 19-year-old Anthony Ignatius Isabel had forced his way onto the school grounds. When police arrived, they found him dead from a self-inflicted gunshot wound inside the school library. No students were in the library at the time.
5: One adult staff member at the school did suffer a non-life-threatening gunshot wound. The staff member has since been treated and released.
4: The district superintendent became emotional at the press conference, saying this is the kind of day every school system hopes they never have to deal with. Children were evacuated from the school and reunited with their parents at a nearby church.
2: Fox's Jessica Rosenthal. Jury deliberations in the Lindsey Clancy trial will resume tomorrow after they failed to reach a verdict for a fifth day. Clancy's attorney, Kevin Reddington, says he has no expectations.
6: I would have no idea. I mean, that's up to them. It's their stamina, and they're just amazing people, obviously. We thought that it was the end of the road today. And they still are working hard.
2: Clancy has admitted to killing her three young children in 2023, but claimed she had postpartum psychosis. The prosecution says she knew what she was doing. An immigrant rights group has filed a lawsuit against the Trump administration to block the DHS from using federal databases that the group claims are being used to target naturalized citizens. 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
8: A humid night with a few scattered showers and partly cloudy skies otherwise. A 7 on the WOKV weather meter, dropping into the 70s. Mix of clouds and sun for Thursday with a few showers and isolated thunderstorms shifting more inland by late in the day and highs near 90. With your First Alert Forecast, I'm Action News Jax, Chief Meteorologist Mike Burrish for 104.5 WOKV.
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14: Well, hey, everybody. Glad you're joining us today on Florida's Voice. My name is Drew Steele. Big D on the other side of the glass. You got Nina in the baking newsroom. In the baking newsroom. She's baking and she's breaking things. And you hanging out with us at FL Voice News on YouTube, Rumble, X, Facebook, and Instagram. 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Scheduled to join us in just a couple of more minutes, Agriculture Commissioner Wilton Simpson, who was at a huge event last night. I was there as well, there in Tampa. It was fantastic. We're going to get to that in just a second. And also a little bit from the President of the United States, who was talking in the Oval today, and some of the things that he was announcing. Look, we're going to be on quite the campaign blitz coming up. A 30-day campaign blitz, easy for you to say, and that's going to be starting, I think, next week. And so we'll talk about that, among other things. And I'll tell you what, it would be nice to have a statewide blitz around the country with everybody who was at the leadership forum last night. The governor, James Uthmeyer, attorney general, you had Byron Donalds there, you had CFO Blazing Golia, and yes, you had Wilton Simpson, who's joining us right now on Florida's Voice. It was a cool night. It was great. First of all, it's great to hear from you. How are you, sir?
15: I'm doing great, Drew, and you're right. It was a cool evening, and I thought it was very well done, and the governor did a good job sort of moderating everything, and it went real well.
14: Yeah, I thought it was great. My first reaction, as I was watching the whole event, I'm thinking, can we take this on the road? Can we do this more? Let's do this like right up until the election day. I wish we could go around the whole state and do this. It was just fantastic. And I love how the way it was set up as the governor was asking questions. For those that didn't see it, and we'll play some clips later on in the program. But one of the things that he did, not only did we talk about the accomplishments that everyone has had, and I want you to talk about some of the things you mentioned yesterday, but also the difference between you and your opponent and others, for example, as the discussion happens with what could happen if we're not out there and voting the right way, as opposed to keeping things steady, the free state of Florida like we have it, is just a great dynamic between the choices and all of what was going on.
15: Yes, sir. And you know what, Drew, it's been such an honor to serve. You know, I served in the Florida Senate. Was my first elected office. I was Senate President during COVID. We talked about COVID quite a bit because we talked about we became the free state of Florida. And, you know, and the governor mentioned it several times that these were probably the most productive, conservative sessions that's ever been in the history of the state of Florida.
9: Yeah.
15: And we did all kinds of things during COVID. First of all, we let our children go to school, right? Second of all, we let people go worship if they wanted. We kept this state open. Businesses went to work. We did not allow bureaucrats to mask our children. We've passed universal school choice in the state, so parents are in charge of their children's education. You know, at the Department of Agriculture, we've had 4 years. We've passed 4 farm bills. I don't think that's ever happened in the history of the state. But we did things in those farm bills that were consequential, really big things. We banned fake meat. You have liberal think tanks wanting people to eat fake meat, right? So that we don't have to have dairy cows. You can have net zero or beef cows. We banned fluoride going in your water. Liberals in other states want to medicate you in your water. We had fluoride in our water here in Florida. We banned that here in the state of Florida in the farm bill. We banned foreign enemies from being able to buy agriculture land in the state of Florida or in and around our military installations. We've done all the things in Florida that they talk a lot about in Washington, and President Trump's done a lot of executive orders, but clearly they have not done those things. You know, one of the things that doesn't get talked about enough, 4 or 5 years ago, you had liberals in Washington that wanted to track your gun and ammunition sales. Well, 3 years ago, it was either the first farm bill or the second farm bill I did, we said that if you do that in the state of Florida, it's going to be a $10,000 per incident fine. Mm. And of course, we shut that down. Then many other states came in and done it. The opponent that I have now, and I don't know this gentleman at all, and what little bit I do know is not flattering, but, you know, he's, he wouldn't be for any of those things. He's a DSA type candidate and very, very liberal, and none of those things would have happened. And here we are today. Let me give you even some bigger examples. You know, as Senate, as your Commissioner of Agriculture, as your Senate President, we defined the wildlife corridor in state statute. That was one of my top priorities when I was Senate President, was to define that 18 million acres of the state of Florida that we were going to try to protect, right? It's where the water aquifers recharge. It's where we grow your food. It's where animals traverse the state. And I received $1.1 billion in my first 4 years as Commissioner of Agriculture. I believe the previous 4 years under Nikki Fried's leadership, they received less than $10 million. And if you go all the way back to when this program was put together, they've only received $100 million in 20 years. I received $1.1 billion because I worked with the legislature so they could understand how valuable this program was to protect open space in the state of Florida, to make sure that all of our farmland doesn't get developed in the state of Florida, to make sure that wildlife corridor is respected in the state of Florida. And so all of that kind of stuff would go away. You know, again, if between me and the current opponent I have, clearly the legislature would not fund those things. And so I say that to just tell you that we had 4 years prior to me that nothing in this department got done. We've completely transformed the department in the last 4 years. It's something I'm very proud of. And it's not me. It's the men and women that work there in the forestry and consumer services and ag law. You can continue the licensing divisions. You can go down to every division within the department, the Fresh from Florida, our marketing division. You know, we've taken that from 500,000 followers to well over 1.5 million followers. And so we're very proud of our record. I can run on my record anytime I want. You know, we've done regional water projects. We've done disaster cleanups after hurricanes. We've rebuilt our forestry division, Florida Forest Service. And so we're very proud of all the things that we've done here at the department.
9: Yeah. Agriculture Commissioner Wilton Simpson joining us here on Florida's Voice from the great state of Florida. And were you out today? Were you on the road today with the Attorney General? I'm trying to remember if that was today. Was that this morning?
15: It was today.
9: Okay.
15: And it was. And we did an event this morning where we had a company that CalMaine Foods in Florida, an egg distributor, gave 21 semi-loads of eggs to the state of Florida. DOJ very aggressively went after multiple egg companies in the country, and there was a settlement of 21 loads of eggs. Today we received our last one, and we're all distributing them in Florida.
9: Nice.
15: through our food banks. And so our most vulnerable is receiving those, and we're very, very proud of that. And but yeah, it was a good meeting with the Attorney General, and I was proud he included me in on it. It went very well.
9: Yeah, no, that was cool. And one other thing before we go, as you had a chance to be out there last night in Tampa, and you know, looking out at the crowd and all the things that were being discussed, including what we've done in the past, what we're going to do in the future. Everyone on stage had an opportunity to speak to conservative values and the things that we hold dear and how we want to keep all of these things alive and well. And obviously there was a couple of hecklers that showed up, which I guess, you know, if you don't have a heckler, then maybe you're not doing the right thing. Every once in a while when you have a heckler, it's good. Okay, so we got some people that get you know, riled up because they're worried about what we are doing and continue to do, which is conservative values. So, and they're going to show up. But ultimately, when you talk to people, I know it's probably the wrong place to ask because everybody was in a great mood last night. But do you feel that mood, right, in the state, that there really is a lot of momentum to make sure that we focus on what is being talked about wide open, which is the socialists, the communists, the DSA members, the ones that are truly telling you who they are now, and how I'm sure you've talked to many people too about fighting against it and making sure we continue to keep the state of Florida free, but also free from anyone who's going to be sent to Capitol Hill or even to Tallahassee that is going to be DSA members or have that ideology that is so antithetical to everything that we've built here in the state.
15: Drew, you hit every nail on the head. And let me give you a few examples. So the state of New York and the state of Florida are similar sizes. We're 23 million people. They're 19.5 million people population. Let me give you the difference just in raw numbers, the difference between a conservative state like Florida or a liberal run state like New York. In the state of New York, their budget is over $280 billion this year. The state of Florida, $116 billion. We collect way less than half of the amount of taxes that they do in New York. Now, think about affordability. Think about every tax that you pay was doubled. Then you would live in a state like New York. Think about the debt. The state of Florida in 2010 had $25 billion of debt. We have worked diligently on that the last 15 years. Today, we have about $8.5 billion of debt, the state of New York, with less people than us, have over $180 billion of debt. Why would anyone vote to mortgage and finance their children's future? We've been fiscally responsible in the state. We have the lowest tax per capita population anywhere in the country. We have the lowest debt of any state in the country. The next administration will be a conservative administration. We'll pay the rest of the debt of the state of Florida off. We will have no debt. And so when you think about the differences between, you have a pandemic, we here our Constitution allows us and affords us the right to go to church and worship, to send our kids to school, to do the things that keep this state running. And but for about 35,000 votes in Ron DeSantis' first election, yep, we'd have had Governor Gillum. And yep, Governor Gillum, I think, well, I don't know if he's still in jail, but he was in jail just a few weeks ago in Alabama on drug charges. And so there is a clear choice here in Florida. Is it perfect in Florida? No. Do we have the most to be proud of in Florida of any other state in the union? Yes. Does the rest of the country see us as a beacon of hope and something to aspire to? Yes. That doesn't make us perfect. But think of the alternative, and I'm going to run on my record, not on what the others would do, but think about your taxes doubling. Think about, and we think about affordability. Think about food costs, yeah, you know, going up 30% because you have people who want to socialize food in the state, just like New York is doing. And so when you look at the comparison, the DSA list, the liberal Democrats, you know, think about this one. This was something I never thought I would do 14 years ago. I didn't think this was an issue in this state or this country, having boys play in girls' sports.
9: Yeah.
15: When I was Senate president, I banned that. Obviously, we're not going to let boys play in girls' sports in the free state of Florida. all of those type of things would be undone if you take a different leadership here in the state of Florida. And what I know about the state of Florida is we're not going to tolerate those things. The liberal media can pander. They can say, oh, my God, it's going to be a close election. What we need are our patriots and our true Floridians to show up and vote. And Republicans and conservatives will do very well in November. We have super majorities in both legislature. We have the full cabinet. And if you believe that the biggest thing you're going to vote on, we're going to have tragedies going forward. There's going to be hurricanes sometimes. There's going to be other things that we have to deal with that are tragedies. The question is what type of leadership do you want at that moment in time to manage the state of Florida? And when you look at it from a balance sheet perspective, there's no question. When you look at it from an education perspective, there is no question. We've had the best universities 10 years in a row now. We've got the lowest tuition anywhere in the country, and we have the best outcomes. That's what we do in the state of Florida. That's what makes us different. We spend $4 billion a year cleaning up our environment, the Everglades, the Clusatchee, the St. Lucie. We do all of those things all at the same time, and we do it with the least amount of tax revenue of per capita of any other state. And that's what people are going to go vote for in November. And is that perfect? No. We have bad traffic problems. We have some overgrowth in some areas because everyone wants to come to the free state of Florida. We don't invite them here. People that are Americans can move here anytime they choose. And they're choosing to move to the free state of Florida, but freedoms. And I know people here in the state of Florida are going to change that at any time soon. And I think they shouldn't. And I think as a Floridian, you should be proud of the differences that we have in our state and how we've managed our state over time. Yeah. Versus you could pick any one of the other states and just run a tab on each other.
9: Yeah, that's okay. I like where we are right now. All right, sir. Great to hear from you again. All the best. You did a fantastic job last night. It was a great event. It was very, very cool. A lot of fun. So appreciate you. All the best. God bless. We'll see you soon.
15: Thank you, Drew. God bless.
9: All right, we'll see you. That's Florida's Agriculture Commissioner Wilton Simpson joining us here on Florida's Voice. Yeah, it was just a very, very cool event last night. Very cool. All right, what else do we have going on here? Well, let's see. The President of the United States who's like, listen, he's planning on getting out there. He's planning on what could possibly be a big 2026 midterm blitz. Is that right?
12: Go to Alaska to make sure that a great senator gets reelected. I will be going to Alaska. I'm going to be going the last 30 days before the election. I'll be making a lot of stops. You see how I helped Darlene. You see how I helped the governor, the future governor of Oklahoma. He was way behind, and I endorsed him. And I did teletown halls for him. And he ended up winning against somebody that seemed to have an insurmountable lead. He's great. He's going to be a great governor for Oklahoma. I won in Oklahoma. They have 77 counties. As you know, all three times I won 77 counties. They like me. Peter, I think I should just move there. They like me. They seriously like me in Oklahoma. And you know who second was? Ronald Reagan at 56. But I won 77 out of 77 counties in Oklahoma. And I endorsed him, and he won. And it was an amazing victory. You know, there was
9: amazing victory. But I love what he said at the very beginning, which is, listen, we're going to get out there, and he's going to be out on a 30-day campaign blitz. Before the midterms, numerous people, congressmen, governors, Senate, he's going to be out there. So that's good to hear. Maybe he can do something in Alaska. Maybe he can get up to Alaska because I don't know if you heard. Dee, have you heard the story about this? The Dan Sullivan issue that's going on in Alaska?
16: The double dance?
9: The double dance. This double dance. So they put someone on the ballot who's a Dan Sullivan, who's not the Dan Sullivan. I mean, he's his own Dan Sullivan in his own right. But the problem is that he's appealing off votes and kind of the way they planned it. They put this guy out there with the same name. And it's like, you got to be kidding me. Even the president was talking about that.
12: We have a very good senator named Dan Sullivan. The Democrats put up another man named Dan Sullivan. So we have two Dan Sullivans. And by the way, the other man who had never been in politics, had never voted, he hasn't voted for years, a totally pretty non-political person, I guess, but never had any thought of running. All of a sudden, he's running for the Senate in Alaska. His name is Dan Sullivan. They have the same name. And that guy got 2.5% in the recent primary. And that's, you know, 2.5% is a lot when it comes to winning elections.
16: Yeah.
12: And it's a disgrace.
16: Yep. So maybe we can have a conversation with the people in Alaska and say, hey, don't do that again, okay? We saw what you were doing. We may have a conversation. And what else did he talk about? Oh, the ranked choice voting that was coming up. Lisa Murkowski, I think he brought that up as well.
12: So first of all, they have ranked choice, which is a crooked form of voting.
16: Yeah.
12: It's totally dishonest, ranked choice. They throw everybody into a hat and somebody backstage that nobody knows picks a winner. It's ridiculous. But they have a man named... We have a very good senator.
16: Yeah, so he just brought that up. That was what he was saying before, talking about Dan Sullivan. But I just wanted to play that because... The ranked choice voting supported by Lisa Murkowski. And we need to figure out how we can get rid of that. Maybe the president, when he's there, can have a conversation with a few folks, see what we can accomplish. Maybe the people that live in the state of Alaska. And then maybe with Lisa Murkowski, like, hey, can we not do this, please? That would be kind of nice. All right. Some of the other things we're watching include... Venezuela making that deal today. It is signed, sealed, delivered. The Energy Secretary Wright signing the deal along with Delcy Rodriguez, the acting president there in Venezuela. And he was talking about it on CNBC today and some of what we're going to begin to see.
17: I said early on when President Trump took this action that within 12 to 18 months, Venezuelan production would increase by 50%. I stand by that prediction.
18: From current levels?
17: Well, we started a little bit less than 1 million barrels a day. Today it's over 1.2 million barrels a day. I think we'll be well over 1.5 million barrels a day by the first half of next year. And Venezuelan production will be over 2 million barrels a day by the end of this decade.
16: Wow.
17: So a lot of growth in Venezuelan oil production. This is downward pressure on oil prices globally. United States refineries, when they were built in the 60s and 70s, Venezuela was the largest exporter of oil in the world. Our refineries were built based on this Venezuelan crude. President Trump's broader agenda in the Americas, in the Western Hemisphere, is to return peaceful relations, prosperous relations across the countries of North and South America.
16: Yeah, we can't have that. That's a bad thing. You know, if you're a Democrat, you're like, no, we don't like that. You don't like that, huh? Is that right? So the president who's making deals and getting rid of certain individuals who don't like to make deals in certain places who, you know, were trying to ship in drugs into the country via boats and other places and were doing things with our enemies, as a matter of fact, and helping them in so many ways and not helping us. And then next thing you know, that person's gone and we've got some deals with Venezuela where you're going to get the production up. I mean, it's at 1.2 million barrels a day, 1.5 by the first half of next year. And the Venezuelan production will be over 2 million barrels a day by the end of the decade, which is good news, knowing that the country is a friendly nation with us now. We would like to believe that maybe they're not going to help to embolden enemies and give to places like Cuba and Iran. China would be nice. Yeah, and so... all of these different things that we're doing. And you would hate to think that if there were a different administration in 2028 that just happened to be a Democrat administration, you'd hate to think that the Democrats would want to unravel all of this because Trump. Like, nah. Do we put it past Democrats? I mean, I don't want to say that they're not that dumb.
19: I don't put anything past.
16: Okay, yeah, that's true. I was going to say they're not that dumb, but, you know, there's sometimes when you're just I don't know.
20: Bowl of doggy do.
16: Yeah, there's some people that's not really kind. I'm not saying that Nancy Pelosi is. The point of it all is that that's what we have with Democrats right now. You know it and I know it. That in 2026, this is the way we can confidently talk about the Democrat Party, which is we don't trust you. And when we're doing good things for the world, good things for the country, when we're doing good conservative things and the right thing, and even things that are good for you as a leftist, chances are, because Trump, you're going to unravel it all. Yeah, now.
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0: Fox News. I'm Ted Lindner. Two people are dead, three police officers wounded after a shooting in downtown Minneapolis. Fox's Jill Nato.
1: Police rushed into an apartment building in downtown, hearing gunfire and encountering shooting victims. No word yet on a motive. The FBI and ATF are joining with state and local police to go over the scene and find out more.
0: The gunman is also dead. The two officers injured, one shot in the leg, the other in the stomach. Both are in stable condition. And the jury deliberation is going to continue Thursday morning in the Lindsey Clancy murder trial. Fox's Brian Yenis.
2: The jury of nine women and three men sent a note to the judge saying they are still deadlocked. Judge William Sullivan then read the Tui Rodriguez or Dynamite charge, a final instruction urging the jury to reconsider their positions.
0: Clancy's.
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10: A humid night with a few scattered showers and partly cloudy skies otherwise. A 7 on the WOKV weather meter, dropping into the 70s. Mix of clouds and sun for Thursday with a few showers and isolated thunderstorms, shifting more inland by late in the day and highs near 90. With your First Alert Forecast, I'm Action News Jack's Chief Meteorologist Mike Burrish for 104.5 WOKV.
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12: Top of the news, Florida's headlines
13: now. Last time today, AP Anita Padilla's got it. She's in the Florida's Voice newsroom. What's up?
14: Hey there, Drew. Treasury Secretary Scott Bessent is warning anyone still doing business with Iran to stay away. Bessent says the Trump administration is moving to economically asphyxiate the Iranian regime, targeting banks, businesses, and other supporters. He says the U.S. has already sanctioned financial institutions accused of funneling money to Tehran, and more could follow. Bessent also pointed to signs of economic distress inside Iran, including long gas lines, a collapsing currency, and triple-digit inflation. He says the pressure campaign now includes military action, a blockade, and tougher sanctions. Florida officials are warning residents to not let a quiet hurricane season create a false sense of security. The message is get ready now before a storm is headed your way. That means knowing your evacuation zone, building an emergency kit, checking your insurance, and having a family plan. And if you have a generator, officials say check it out, test it now. Don't run it inside a home and garage, of course, because of the risk of deadly carbon monoxide. Now, the bottom line here is don't wait for a hurricane to form before you start preparing. Well, two Pinellas County legal leaders are endorsing Melissa Rutland for Florida House District 60. State Attorney Bruce Bartlett and Public Defender Sarah Molo, both backing Rutland, pointing to her business experience and community involvement. Rutland is a fourth-generation St. Petersburg businesswoman with nearly 30 years of experience in commercial real estate. The district includes parts of St. Pete and Pinellas Park, and Rutland's campaign describes the race as a toss-up. Now she heads into November with two prominent Pinellas County legal officials in her corner. All right, that is a look at your news headlines here at 4:35. I'm Anita Padilla, the news director here at Florida's Voice. Drew, back over to you.
13: All right, AP, we appreciate you in the Florida's Voice newsroom. Anytime you want to check out the stories they're working on, flvoicenews.com. That's Florida's Voice, the website. Senator Mike Lee firing back at leader John Thune. You know, it was just the other day that, I think it was yesterday when he was on Fox and he was like, listen, Save America Act's not going to happen.
15: So if there are 36 states that have photo ID to vote, but those that don't need to have it, and it should be a national requirement. And I'm a co-sponsor of the Save America Act. I was a co-sponsor of that in the last session of Congress before it became popular. And we've tried to get it. We've had it voted on now six different times, Martha. Every single time, every single Democrat has voted against it. We don't have the votes in the Senate.
13: There he is again. We don't have the votes in the Senate. And Senator Mike Lee is like, yeah, we do. Yeah, we actually do. He's saying, stop saying that. John Thune is mistaken. We do have the votes to pass the Save America Act because we have a simple majority. All we lack is the will to enforce the talking filibuster and to stay in session continuously until it passes. And it would pass. But we can't get that done. Why? Why can't we get that done? And so, I mean, I added the why can't we get that done there at the end. I mean, I'm sure he was thinking that very thing. But, yeah, so just a little bit there on election integrity and the Save America Act and where we are. And hopefully we can get that across the finish line soon. What else we have? Last night, when we were at Pepin's, the event center, and we were broadcasting live, the leadership forum the governor put together with Congressman Byron Donalds and Attorney General James Uthmeyer and CFO Blaise Ingolia and Wilton Simpson, the agriculture commissioner, all there last night. And it was a great night. It was so much fun. And the job that they did was, I encourage you, if you didn't see it, you can check it out at the RPOF's website or at their X account. You can see it for yourself. It was just great. Well done. The governor did a fantastic job as a moderator. But some of the things that they were talking about included what the congressman was being asked about. And, you know, the concerns in the state and the concerns of many about this anti-Sharia bill that was passed and what has been happening around the country. And so Congressman Byron Donalds was mentioning this last night.
16: Number one, Florida was correct in the anti-Sharia bill. Sharia law is incompatible with American constitutionalism and Western civilization.
13: You gotta just stop there. That's the major fundamental number one question for everybody is what you're doing and what you believe and what you're hoping to grow in the United States, if you are someone who believes in Sharia law, is it compatible with the Constitution? And the answer is, it's not. That is the fundamental question. That's it.
16: It is incompatible. We are going to have to fight this every single day, because what the radical left and what radical Sharia want is they want an end to the American way of life and constitutionalism in this country. And to be frank, they want to use our rights against us to accomplish that. You cannot have a radical governing structure, a governing legal structure, which is what Sharia is, operating within the confines of the state of Florida or the United States of America.
13: Yeah, I just want to stop for a second. So important that he brings this up, even in the state of Florida, but certainly congressionally. So if you are someone who follows Sharia law, and it's not compatible with the Constitution, but Sharia is your law, then doesn't it stand to reason that if you are someone who is being voted into office in Tallahassee or in Congress, which one do you stand with first if they're not compatible? That's the question. And like Congressman Donalds is talking about, we know the answer.
16: We are going to fight that tooth and nail every single day. We have seen what has happened in Europe, where they ignored immigration.
13: Yep.
16: They allowed for rampant illegal immigration out of the Middle East.
13: Yep.
16: They have created these epic cities or these Sharia enclaves in these cities and within these European nations. Now they're in their parliaments, and because they're in their parliaments, they are weakening the ability of European nations to stand firm for Western civilization. We have to stand firm in Florida. As governor, we will continue to stand firm, just like Governor DeSantis has.
13: Yep, so that is Byron Donalds talking about a very important issue that is on people's minds right now, because you see the growth. You see this happening, not just nationally, but there are small pockets in the state of Florida where you're seeing this. We heard the story just yesterday, or maybe it was this morning, about the Islamic Center in Claremont. And this
17: Islamic Center of Claremont is pulling its application for an expansion project after facing some strong community opposition. More than 1,400 people signed an online petition against the proposal.
13: So 1,400 people signed a petition against what they're doing there in Lake County. Oh.
18: The signs were still posted on Wednesday, but the Islamic Center of Claremont confirmed to West 2 that it's pausing a rezoning request after facing heavy pushback from neighbors.
19: The application from the center was withdrawn on Tuesday morning, just before Lake County commissioners met for a meeting.
13: Now, there's an interesting part to this story, because there's two parts to it. Number one, the Islamic Center withdraws its rezoning request. They wanted to expand massively in this community there in Lake County, and the 1,400 people in the area rejected it. This is one person who was asked about the rezoning, and I thought this was very interesting too, because there's two aspects to the story, and I just wanted to make sure I'm fair with the story as it was brought up on Wesh.
19: Jacqueline Harp has lived on this street for 34 years. She says the expansion leave her home surrounded by this facility.
20: We're in the U-shape of this facility. And the most thing we was concerned about was the traffic.
13: Yeah.
20: It was going to be one of them. The lighting, the drainage, and the impact that it was going to have on us once the facility is put up.
13: I just want to put that up once again, because she's looking at this like, if you're watching NFL Voice News on YouTube, Rumble X, Facebook, and Instagram, you can see it on your screen. So, Dee, look at this. The purple on the screen is what they want to do in this neighborhood to expand. That little green cube right there is where she lives. So automatically, she would be surrounded by buildings and lights and everything. I just thought that was kind of, it was very, and for those that can't see it, if you're driving or you're listening in your office or whatever, this reminds me, what's the Disney movie with the dude that didn't want to give up his house and flew away with balloons?
21: Up.
13: That's it. I feel like she probably needs to get some balloons soon, because where else is there going to be to go? She's kind of surrounded there in Claremont. But anyway, so I saw that part of the story. But there are people that
1: are concerned and rejecting it. And there are some people who want to be in Congress who feel differently about a lot of different things when it comes to the concerns that many have about Sharia law, the growing concerns there, the fact that there are certain community things that are happening where you have, let's just say, groups like CARE that are designated terror groups in the state of Florida. And you've got Angie Nixon, for example, that says
21: that this past presidential election was our Brexit event. And we need to start working on building the right vehicles. And the right vehicles are CARE Florida. We can't just build parties. We have to build up our people in order to build up our country. And so right now is a time where we need to grieve, but we do need to take some time and make space, right? And then come together and start having uncomfortable conversations.
1: Start having uncomfortable conversations. So there is Angie Nixon. So again, making the point that she's believing that getting together with the Council on American Islamic Relations, CARE being designated a terror group in the state of Florida, is the right vehicle to win elections, to get together. And then once you win elections and you get support from CARE and you have somebody like Angie Nixon, who's a DSA member, where do you think we're going with this? Got any ideas on that? Where do you think we could go with it? Could it be possible that what Congressman Byron Donalds was bringing up at the event last night in Tampa, the leadership forum put together by the governor, is it possible that what he's describing, which is something that is incompatible with the Constitution, would be brought to Washington or Tallahassee by people who don't feel that way at all? In other words, they feel like it's fine, but they do have an allegiance to one and not the other. Oh, and by the way, for Angie Nixon, in her case, listen, if it helps me win and gets votes and gets me to Congress as a DSA member, and DSA knowing that they are the ones who would love to get rid of the Constitution and tear down all the institutions and the Western civilization pretty much as we know it right now, this Senate getting rid of prisons, defunding police. I mean, you know all of this. Are you telling me that she's going to go to Washington, D.C. and be all about the Constitution and the rule of law? I don't think so. And also is going to probably be beholden to the people that helped to get her there. That would be CARE, the Council on American Islamic Relations, if they were to support her. Because technically, the enemy of my enemy is my friend. Or in this case, I'm cool with this because we both have the same goals. We both want the same thing. We're not really fans of the United States, but if I can get there, I can help on the inside to kind of mess things up.
22: Allegedly.
1: So just wanted to put that out there. One of the things that was discussed last night, and also, should I play this again? And also last night, the governor pummeling a heckler to their face.
23: And New York State, hey, Soros isn't paying you enough because you're not very good at this. You should try again. He needs to pay some better talent instead of having people like you show up.
1: I'm sorry, D. You know what I love about that whole thing is when the governor looks in the audience and he just starts laughing like, that's pretty good, wasn't it? It's like off the top of his head. Yeah, it was very good. And off the top of his head, he's like, that's pretty funny. I made myself laugh. I like that. All right, let's take a break. My name is Drew Steele. It's Florida's Voice.
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33: Cockroaches love coffee. And there's a 100% chance that if you're drinking ground-up coffee, you're probably drinking ground-up cockroaches, too. And I just recently went to the doctor, and they couldn't figure out what was wrong with my GI tract. They thought I had Crohn's disease, a gluten allergy, high low blood pressure, you name it. They also did allergy tests, but do you know what they didn't test for? The ingredient coccinium, which is literally ground-up bugs, and it's not only in your coffee, it's also in a lot of processed foods. So then I had to go and get a special test for that, and come to find out that's exactly what I've been allergic to this entire time. And then the doctor laughs like, oh, a little protein never hurt nobody. But in your case, it is hurting you.
1: Wait a minute. Whoa, whoa, whoa, whoa, whoa, whoa. Whoa. Hold on a second. So I just want to get this straight. And D, I don't know if you're listening. See if this.
34: I'm listening.
1: Okay.
34: And this is why I don't drink coffee, I guess.
1: Stop it. So a woman on TikTok, that's your first give. That's a giveaway. That's your first, that's your first clue that we're going to a really bad place and maybe not necessarily a trusted place. So some woman on TikTok is saying that her stomach got upset because of ground up cockroaches in her coffee. and I guess they tested. How do you test for cockroach allergies? Is that a thing? You can do that? You can test for, okay, I guess so. So a couple of things come to mind. Number one, if you grind your own coffee, no cockroaches. See how that works? You can solve the problem quickly. That's the first thing.
34: Have you ever grinded your own coffee?
1: I do. Absolutely, I have. Well, I have one of those machines that it grinds it and then makes it.
34: That's cool.
1: Yeah, it's the only thing I ever bought that was expensive. It was, I think it'll be paid off in 2037. I'm not sure, but anyway.
34: Yeah, it's not too bad.
1: Yeah, but it grinds the beans itself. But the other thing is, do we really want to go into and examine exactly what kind of stuff's in food? Like, could you imagine if we started to dig in and go through all the processing and the stuff that's in? I mean, do we really want to know? Like, it's kind of like when people realize that it's probably not a good thing to have the hand dryers in bathrooms instead of towels because it's spewing like water droplets all over the place of different things that shouldn't be spewed. Or like when you, did we really want to have this conversation? You know, like when you flush a toilet and never mind. We're moving on. D's giving me the ixnay on the toilet talk, eh? Okay, got it. Yeah, that's it. Just grind your own coffee. It's better, safer. It's tasty. Coffee's tasty. Why don't you drink coffee again, D? It's just that doesn't agree with you?
34: I just never got into it.
1: Yeah, that's right. But you're not a tea drinker either.
34: I am.
1: Oh, you are? Okay. Herbal teas?
34: No herbal teas.
1: Okay, no herbal teas. Just the heavy stuff. All right. Here's an interesting video that we can play. Sorry if you're not able to see this because you're not watching NFL Voice News on YouTube, Rumble X, Facebook, and Instagram, but we'll describe it. D, according to the Dallas Express, the People's Newspaper, there in Texas, somebody was Googling there in a classroom the different presidents, vice presidents. They were putting names into their computer. And if you notice on the computer, they typed in, I guess, Donald Trump's name. And as soon as they put Trump into the computer, the website was blocked by the Richardson, Texas Internet, the school district, the ISD there. They put in Kamala Harris. No problem. They got Kamala Harris, not blocked. They put in Joe Biden. Guess what? Not blocked. But they put Trump's name in there, and for some reason, it's blocked. As you saw at the very beginning, they put in Trump in the Richardson ISD, the school district, and it's blocked. Thought that was fascinating. Are we really doing that? Is that really a thing going on right now in certain school districts? Could be. Apparently it is.
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6: News alert, a deadly shooting in downtown Minneapolis. I'm Lee Silasera. It happened at about 4:30 this afternoon in an apartment building.
7: Initial information indicated that one person had been shot. Additional 911 callers then reported hearing further gunfire, and it was quickly updated to an active shooter situation.
6: Minneapolis Interim Police Chief Bill Peterson.
7: Three individuals have died, including the suspected shooter. Three individuals were injured by gunfire. Three officers were injured, two of them by gunfire.
6: The officers are in stable condition. Peterson says it's not yet known how the gunman died. The identities of the shooter and the victims have not yet been released. The local Fox affiliate in Minneapolis is reporting the gunman was in the process of being evicted. The jury in the Lindsey Clancy trial will resume deliberations tomorrow after failing to reach a verdict for the fifth day. The Massachusetts mom is admitted to killing her three young children in 2023, but claims she had postpartum psychosis. The prosecution says she knew what she was doing. President Trump is not indicating an escalation of U.S. attacks against Iran.
8: The president says the latest round of U.S. airstrikes against Iran won't continue for long.
9: We took out all of the new equipment that they tried to build along the Strait of Hormuz, some defensive, some offensive.
8: President Trump insists gas prices will also fall as soon as the conflict is over.
9: Which I don't think will be very much longer. I don't know how much more they can take.
8: But the president warns he is not allowing the midterm elections in November to drive his decision-making on ending the war.
6: Fox's Jared Halpern at the White House. A bipartisan group of lawmakers has sent the Army a letter asking it to explain why it told a unit based in Europe to stop specializing in drone warfare. 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
5: A humid night with a few scattered showers and partly cloudy skies otherwise. A 7 on the WOKV weather meter, dropping into the 70s. Mix of clouds and sun for Thursday with a few showers and isolated thunderstorms, shifting more inland by late in the day and highs near 90. With your First Alert Forecast, I'm Action News Jax, Chief Meteorologist Mike Burrish for 104.5 WOKV.
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14: Well, hey, everybody. Glad you're joining us today on Florida's Voice. My name is Drew Steele. Big D on the other side of the glass. You got Nina in the breaking newsroom. You hanging out with us at FL Voice News on YouTube, Rumble X, Facebook, and Instagram. And the show goes up after the show. 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The President of the United States, a little earlier today in the Oval, was being asked about, among other things, Iran, and Peter Ducey that was asking a specific question today.
15: Are the Iranian people going to rise up and fight?
16: Well,
15: if that's what you want, will you send the CIA in to arm Iranians?
16: Well, I wouldn't want to say that to you, Peter. I'd love to tell you that, but it wouldn't be appropriate to say. But I understand their plight. They're being shot. Right now, you know, these gentlemen sit here in the lap of luxury and they see things, but over there it's not so luxurious. As of 3 months ago, they had 52,000 protesters were killed. Can you imagine this, fellow? And now I hear the numbers probably 25,000 more. They have close to 65,000 protesters killed. So when I ask that question, I ask it sort of knowing the answer. The only answer is that they're being shot. The regime is getting weaker and weaker by the day.
14: The regime is getting weaker and weaker by the day. I just wonder how the rest of what is going on there in the region turns out and what's happening there right now. As a matter of fact, I'd love to talk to Luke Murphy about this, retired staff sergeant, Purple Heart recipient, former congressional candidate here on Florida's Voice. There he is. How are you, my friend?
17: I'm great, Drew. Good to be with you.
14: Well, it's good to be with you as well. So what about this? You know, the president was talking about this, Peter Ducey bringing up, using CIA assets. And I guess there are people that are trying to figure out when this whole thing can turn around. Now, by the way, I think this is where we need to be as far as what we have done to Iran. This was a long time coming, should have happened a long time ago, no doubt. But how do you see everything going right now there in the Middle East?
17: You know, I think we're exercising tactical patience right now. Obviously, we've hit them with kinetic stripes. We've wiped out their leadership. These are the same people, while I was carrying a machine gun in the Middle East, blew my leg off and are responsible for 1 in 7 deaths. and we cannot normalize a path to a nuclear weapon for rogue nations for the simple reasons that if they ever pull it off, then there'll be repercussions and that could trigger the end of humanity. I think we're going to squeeze them and, you know, try to wait them out. I do not anticipate that working at all. We'll get through the midterms and then big, bad boots on the ground, like guys like me, guys like Secretary of War Hegseth, we were in the same exact unit, and I left a boot on the ground, are going to have to go. I mean, we can't trust these people. What are we going to reincarnate Thomas Jefferson, James Madison, you know, declare independence over there, create a new constitution? We can't trust them. We're going to have to go. And it's going to be special forces. It's going to be Ranger regiments. It's going to be airborne units. And, you know, this mining equipment is going to have to be brought in on the ground. And it has to get done in this administration, because this is the first president in 50 years that's been willing to deal with it. And probably the last president that ever could deal with it. We've got to get it done.
14: Wow. All right. So, Luke, you think that we wait until after the midterms and then we just finish this up once and for all. Obviously, we've got these crushing sanctions that are on them right now. Unfortunately, if we don't have the buy-in from a lot of other countries, you know, what is that going to do for us? Because it just prolongs everything if we're going to have countries that may that are going to be helping to do commerce and sneaking things in. And so that's going to be an issue. But ultimately, to your point, this is the kind of thing that we just got to finish up. We got to wrap this up and get this done right. And I'm concerned, though, that I can't imagine that the way they have been hit so hard that it's going to be anything like other places where we've been. It should be pretty quick. You would imagine it would feel that way, right?
17: You know, I don't know how quick it'll be, but it'll be a simultaneous approach. I mean, like I said, I think the Army can handle the nuclear dust. We're going to need the Kurds to invade. You know, we're going to need the Marines to take Karg Island. We're going to have to make them fight us on multiple fronts. And we're going to need to keep the Air Force, you know, active and keeping them off of us. But this has to be done by us. And now's the time. There's no way out of this. Think through this. I mean, you know, imagine taking over the worst government projects building ever and saying, okay, we're just going to start cleaning up and taking crumbs away, and eventually the cockroaches will go away and the mice will go away. I mean, look what happened to Palestine. They leveled it. They're still there. And, you know, Hamas is still trying to attack. And so is every other bad actor in the world. But the time is now. You know, I met with Iranian Americans who have mothers and sisters there right now. And they said, don't stop bombing us. You know, we haven't been free in 47 years. They've killed thousands of their people. And I know Americans don't have the patience for squeezing them out, and they don't have the stomach for war, which is why I said to you on your show, and I've said for the last 6 months, you know, when I was born, 64% of Congress was combat vets. Now it's 18%. We got a bunch of weak wimps and weenies up there. But the time is now. And, you know, I don't think the next president, even if it's Republican, will handle it. And it's never going to stop. I mean, we're squeezing Russia. We're squeezing China. Now's the time. This is the president. We're going to get through the midterms, and we're going to do this, you know, and it's not going to be like anything else, you know, and the tip of the spear has never been sharper. You saw what we did in South America, and we saw what we did with the leadership.
14: Yeah.
17: I'm telling you,
14: yeah,
17: it's coming.
14: Luke, let me ask you this before we jump. Obviously, running for Congress and some of the things that you just described, you know, talking to the great folks here in the district and talking to people about your run. But at the same time, now you got to look and see what the midterms are going to look like. Do you have a thought on what we might see here in the state and across the country?
17: Well, I guess I can't say I'm shocked that the Democrats are lurching further to the left. But, you know, we can't take this for granted. You know, Trump's not going to be on the ballot. We've got to earn it. We've got to be in every district. You know, I'm hoping Governor-elect Byron's, you know, is working the panhandle and working every you know, place he can be working, talking to the farmers, talking to the business owners, talking to the moms, talking to the veterans. We've got to rally the troops. And, you know, obviously I just lost and it hurts, but I will support the winners. And, you know, I will always fight for this country. And if asked to do it again, I'll do it again. I will step up every time. You know, freedom is worth fighting for. This country is worth fighting for. This state is worth fighting for. It's going to be huge. And, you know, I hate to say this, and I'm not a negative person, but at this point, status quo is what I'm looking forward to, because I don't think we have good leadership in Congress. You know, I don't know that President Trump is so strong that, you know, that everybody's afraid of him or whatever. I think the Congress is so weak. You know, I look at, you know, you can inherit a business. It doesn't make you a leader. You know, we have people with leadership roles, but I don't see them as leaders. They can't get the things done that we need done. I'm almost ready for a tea party or something to hold our officials, you know, accountable. You know, that's why I want veterans to run locally in state elections and national elections. Veterans know what the cost of freedom is. They know about accountability. We need better folks, and we need to hold them accountable. And I'll tell you right now, I'm still in the fight. You know, got knocked down, but I brushed it off. I'm ready to go, and I will support all of these candidates. We can't take this lightly. You know this.
14: Yeah, sure. All right, Luke. Well, listen, I appreciate a few minutes of your time here. All the best. God bless, and look forward to the next time we get together. Okay, my friend?
17: Love you, Drew. Thank you for what you do.
14: All right. We'll see you soon. That's Luke Murphy joining us here on Florida's Voice, retired Staff Sergeant, Purple Heart recipient, and he was a congressional candidate. He ran in District 2 here in the state of Florida. All right, what else we got going on? Scheduled to join us in just a couple of more minutes, I believe, is Bernie Jacques, Florida State Representative, District 59, where there's a lot going on there that I want to get to. And also, you know, I got to tell you, you know, when you hear about some of the Democrats that are out there that understand that there is a battle going on in the party and that this big tent may have messed up and that there are people like Abdul El-Sayed who just should not be elected into Congress. Oh, I'm sorry. No, that's not what any Democrats are saying. Well, there's one Democrat, one single solitary person who's talking like this. And I believe it's, who is it? It's John Fetterman. John Fetterman, who is talking and understands, listen, as a Democrat who understands that we've got to fight against the communist Marxist socialists and the socialists that are seizing the party.
6: Because he absolutely supports Sharia law. I mean, he is absolutely pro-Iran and Hamas. I mean, he even said he wants to defund the police. And he's in a spiritual union with Hassan Piker, who really thinks that we deserve 9/11. I mean, so overall, I don't get along with communists and socialists and people that hate America or people that pick on women, you know, like El-Sayed. So
14: yeah, so there you go. I think that was pretty clearly stated. If you're wondering where John Fetterman stands as a senator there when it comes to Abdul El-Sayed, I'm thinking that, I'm thinking that he's probably not a fan. Yeah, and he doesn't get along with communists, socialists, and people who hate America. Neither do I. I'll bet you, I get along with a lot of people. You know who gets along with a lot of people? Bernie Jacques gets along with a lot of people. He's joining us right now here on Florida's Voice, Florida State Representative, District 59. But, you know, when it comes to getting along with them, maybe it's more about disagreements. Like, yeah, we're not going there. I think you could probably say that. How are you today, sir?
12: I'm doing well. How are you?
14: Yeah, it's funny hearing, like, you know, I was half joking, but I'm serious. You know, we're waiting for Democrats to go, yeah, this is way too much. This is way over the top. And you've got one, but that's it. You've got John Fetterman as the senator, and then everybody else is like making excuses because they just want the person with the D after their name to win at the end of the day, which is pretty sad.
12: Yeah, look, it's become a part of their identity. And it's one of the reasons why we cannot let the Democrats go back into power here in the free state of Florida. It's why Byron Donalds has called David Jolly the Trojan horse, because he may come off as moderate, but he's not going to rebuke these people. And certainly when he's in office, he's going to be beholden to them because that's part of his base. And so you're never going to see a pushback from the chief executive officer of Florida once he is in office. And so we don't want him to be in office for that very reason, because it's a way for socialism to creep in, because the guy can look moderate and sound moderate. There's a lot of these guys nationwide, and they're crickets, right? Crickets.
14: Yep.
12: We don't hear a peep out of them. But you hear from one, John Fetterman. It goes to show you that you can never trust a Democrat in a position of power, certainly not here in the free state of Florida.
14: Yeah, it's, and I said it earlier in the program, you know, I get concerned about even when Congressman Byron Donalds last night at the event in Tampa, when he was talking about Sharia not being compatible with the Constitution. That's the bottom line, for example. If you are beholden to Sharia that is not compatible with the Constitution, then being in Tallahassee or being in Congress, we got a problem.
12: It's a big problem. It's why we passed the bill that is now law that bans Sharia law here in the state of Florida. And Congressman Donalds went a step further. Not only is it incompatible with our Constitution, but it's incompatible with Western civilization, which is the engine that has protected freedoms for generations. And if you let that creep in through Sharia, you're going to never recognize our society ever again. And so we need to stop it at every turn. And I'm glad he's leading the charge to continue the good work we've done when it comes to Sharia law.
14: Yeah. Florida State Representative Bernie Jacques joining us here on Florida's Voice. All right, let's talk about this. I saw Largo in the news and I'm like, okay, this wasn't a positive story, unfortunately. So what in the world happened here in Largo? What's going on?
12: So Drew, here I was, I'm on Facebook, I'm scrolling, and I see something from the official Largo city government page promoting a town hall on property taxes. Now, this alerted me because, you know, cities have to be very careful because there is a law in place in the state of Florida that when there's a ballot question, a referendum, cities cannot spend taxpayer dollars to promote certain forums in that arena. And when I look further, the panelists, they're all city officials. They're all city employees. And the only guest panelist is a gentleman that is known to be a vocal critic of Amendment 3. And of course, Amendment 3 is the ballot initiative that will allow you to choose to give yourself a significant tax break when it comes to your homestead property taxes. So I'm looking at this. I'm like, this is not impartial at all, because the person they've invited to be the guest panelist has a position. He's so anti-Amendment 3 that he sued the state of Florida to prevent it from ending up on your ballot. So I raised the alarms when I saw that. I drafted a letter and sent it to the city to remind them of state law that they cannot use taxpayer dollars to then tell taxpayers that voting for a tax cut is somehow bad for them, and seek to hold them accountable if they proceed with this.
14: Wow. And I know that I guess it's interesting how people will do things to try to circumvent the law or try to manipulate people's ideas on certain issues. And this is just one of those things where have they said anything? Has the city reached out? Have they said anything at all?
12: I checked with my aide just a little bit ago because I haven't heard anything. And he said he has not heard from the city as well. So we're watching this. I mean, at the very least, they could have brought in somebody who had an opposing viewpoint. At least they could have looked like the thing was balanced. And even then, they're still, you know, in treacherous waters, because, you know, the law is pretty explicit about how they can go about spending taxpayer dollars when it comes to a referendum question. But to not have any opposing views at all, of course, all the city officials are going to, you know, be negative towards a property tax cut. Right. You already know that's baked in the cake. But then you bring in the only guest panelist who isn't a city official, the guy who's been leading the charge against Amendment 3.
14: Crazy.
12: If that doesn't look like electioneering, I don't know what does.
14: Right.
12: That's my issue. At least avoid the appearance of law breaking, and they might be breaking the law just period. And we want this to stop, and we want them to change course, because the people of this district, the people, the good people of Largo, should not be bankrolling electioneering by city officials. That's why we have that law in place. That's why that law should be followed.
14: Right, exactly. All right, well, before we go, we got a Super Saturday coming up. What do we got going on?
12: We have another Super Saturday coming up. So not this Saturday, but the following Saturday. We will be meeting at our usual spot, Liberty House Cafe, 9:15 a.m. Again, not this Saturday, but the following, on September 12th. We'll go out and knock on some doors, as we've been doing for about a year now, if you can imagine, Drew. We always get going with our campaign. It started with the petition phase where we're collecting signatures, and now we've been doing a lot of voter outreach, connecting with voters, listening to them, seeing what's on their minds, what kind of things they'd like to see me work on, and specifically the NPAs, those non-party affiliated voters. We are talking to them and learning from them, and we'll be doing that all the way through the election. So if you want to help a conservative, go back to Tallahassee, give up a few hours out of your Saturday, and help Bernie Jacques out.
14: There you go. Excellent. All right, my friend. Well, great to see you, as always. All the best. God bless. We'll see you soon, okay?
12: Always a pleasure. Take care.
14: We'll see you. Bernie Jacques joining us here on Florida's Voice. Always appreciate a visit. All right. Anytime you want to watch NFL Voice News on YouTube, Rumble, X, Facebook, and Instagram. And I think even last night, there was a conversation about the property tax amendment, Amendment 3. And the governor was asking at the leadership forum about this. Congressman Byron Donalds, who was commenting on the issue itself. And let's see if we can get this on the screen. There you go.
18: Of course. Look, first, number one, you're not a piggy bank for government. You're not a piggy bank. This government, our government works for you, not the other way around. So I support the amendment and I want to see it pass. When it comes to rural counties, fiscally constrained counties, we are going to make sure that they have the resources that they need because, yeah, those are smaller economic counties. They have a much lower tax base. But law and order matters just as much for Lafayette and Levy County as it matters for Hillsborough and Miami-Dade County. And so the state of Florida, we will step up to the plate, make sure they have what they need. And I had a meeting the other day with about 17 of the sheriffs in our rural counties, and I made that commitment directly to them. We're going to make sure they have what they need to keep their counties safe and to keep their people safe.
14: Very interesting, though, that as that was being discussed last night, that the governor was talking about, look, not exactly the way I wanted it to go, but if there are counties that are suggesting, let's say they're not the size of Pinellas, they're not the size of Miami-Dade, Duval, they're not these large counties. They're like Lafayette or Levy County or other places around the state. And their concern is that this is where we go, number one, for our tax base in order to pay for things like police and fire. The state will step up. That the governor was talking about, look, we've got it. And we understand that we don't want to put a burden on these smaller economic areas. And so we can step up and we can fill that gap. And as far as everybody else is concerned, we know through FAFO and through Blazing Golia, and he talked about, I don't think I have the clip, but he talked about it last night, how important it is to make sure that the counties are good stewards of our tax dollars. They're fiscally responsible. That all of the increase in property values that happened during, what was it, 2020, 2022, all of these increases during COVID and everything that was happening at the time, and then all of a sudden it's like a bonanza. Well, it's not a bonanza. It's our money. And, you know, you can continue to do what needs to be done in your counties. As a matter of fact, aren't you making it first and foremost on the books? Like I think it was Blazing Golia who brought it up last night. Like it's not the last thing on the ledger. It's the first thing on the ledger. Why is it that the conversation on property taxes in counties and certain counties that don't want to get rid of homestead property tax or anything else for that matter, always make it about not being able to pay the fundamental thing that needs to be paid, that needs to be number one on the ledger. It's the last thing. And we got all of these other things. And can we pay them? The police? How could you even say that? Or how could you treat it that way? How could you try to convince the people that are in your jurisdiction that somehow that's a thing? Because it's not. Of course, it's the first thing on the ledger. You know it and we know it. So just be better stewards of everything that you've got, and that will take care of that. All right. Anything else we got going on? Sure. I wanted to play another clip. I've got a Hassan Piker clip that I think I'm going to wait until after the break to play because he's on his, his Twitch account or whatever it is. And I guess he's trying to make the case that maybe you all are wrong and Abdul El-Sayed is not wrong, maybe never wrong. You just aren't understanding what he's trying to convey. See, it's all about you. It's your problem. No, really, that's what he was talking about. So I'll have that coming up, among other things, including the top five audio clips of the day. My top five up next. It's Florida's Voice.
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23: Fox News. I'm Sue Guzman. A mass shooting at a high rise in Minneapolis tonight. Two people are dead, six injured, including three police officers. The gunman also found dead. Fox 9 Minneapolis reporting that the gunman was being evicted for previously making threatening statements. Jury deliberations will continue Thursday in the Lindsay Clancy murder trial. Fox's Brian Yenis.
24: The jury of nine women and three men sent a note to the judge saying they are still deadlocked. Judge William Sullivan then read the Tui Rodriguez or dynamite charge, a final instruction urging the jury to reconsider their positions.
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5: A humid night with a few scattered showers and partly cloudy skies otherwise. A 7 on the WOKV weather meter, dropping into the 70s. Mix of clouds and sun for Thursday with a few showers and isolated thunderstorms, shifting more inland by late in the day and highs near 90. With your First Alert Forecast, I'm Action News Jax, Chief Meteorologist Mike Burrish for 104.5 WOKV.
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1: 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All right, it is time right now for the top five audio clips of the day. 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
13: This is Drew's top five. Number five.
2: Right now, but we obviously any word that's said in there is critical to what happens next. But just noting that when they came back with this to the judge, that they were still deadlocked. The attorneys sidebarred. The jury was let back in. It seems more reliable. Let's get back.
1: Yeah, there wasn't a whole lot there as they're waiting for the judge to speak.
3: Maybe seated.
1: And they just wanted to let everybody know there in the Lindsey Clancy trial that the judge gave new instructions. The jury said it couldn't reach a decision. At the very end, it was just a very awkward moment where the... should I even show this? Dee, did you see this part of the video at the very end where the lawyer for Lindsey Clancy like is smiling and laughing there? Look. Look at him, like he's just smart. Like there's people in the chamber that were cheering and joy filled. The lawyer giving a smile as the Lindsey Clancy jury is unable to reach a decision again today. So they're back there, and now another instruction. A second time they're told we're not getting a verdict, and the lawyer for Lindsey Clancy is smiling and laughing as people are kind of woo-hooing in the... I can't.
13: Number four.
4: Has agreed to have a suspended driver's license for 5 years.
6: Well, look, I know Tiger very well. He's a great guy. He's unique in so many ways, especially as an athlete, but also as a man. You know, he suffers great pain. It's a very tough situation because they didn't find alcohol on him. You know, he didn't test positive at all for alcohol. But he, because of his horrible back, he had, in my opinion, a bad doctor, but he had a back operation that did not work out well, and he is under pain. And so it's a tough deal when you're taking a painkiller because you're under pain and tremendous pain, and you have a problem and you test positive. He would have told him that. I mean, it's a prescription painkiller. But I thought it was very fair. I mean, I think he's going to have somebody drive him. I told him that a long time. Why don't you get somebody to drive you?
1: That's what I said, D. That's what I said. That's what we said together today. Like, what?
7: We did.
1: We did. So maybe the president's listening. No, that's not even the case. So the president of the United States in the Oval talking about Tiger Woods and has agreed to a suspended license for 5 years, which obviously after the accident that took place a couple of months ago, and I said, and people were like, you got enough money, get somebody to drive you. And the president's like, I told Tiger, get somebody to drive you. Can he do that? Can he get somebody to drive for him now?
13: Number three.
8: Wouldn't he have been an easier candidate for you to beat, given that paper trail, than running against a Democrat from the county, you know, where you hail from in northern Maine and Troy Jackson? It just seems like Plattner would have been easier for you to beat, and it got harder with Jackson. Is that?
9: Well, they have different vulnerabilities. They really do. Under Troy Jackson's leadership in Augusta, electric rates have skyrocketed. Maine's are the fourth highest in the country. And he voted against a bill recommended by the independent public advocate that would have helped to lower rates. So that's a huge vulnerability. Anyone who has a record has vulnerabilities that a person without a record like Graham Plattner does not have.
1: Well, how about that? You know, I'm not a fan of Susan Collins from Maine. I feel like she's the Democrats' favorite Republican far too often. And I'm right about that. But in this case, she's right about this. So she's being questioned by a reporter there in a lovely location where it looks like they need some rainfall. And she's saying that, look, when it comes to elections, you look for people's vulnerabilities, right? And where you have the reporter that's saying, well, wouldn't you rather run against Graham Plattner? It seems like there might be a challenge with Troy Jackson, the Democrat. And she's like, well, you know, he's got a record. And she described it. And it's like, look, when you've got a record and you're on record and you've done things, that's a vulnerability just as much as Graham Plattner, who has no record. So a little savvy there, but still Democrats' favorite Republican, and I'm not honest.
3: Number two.
7: Number one, Florida was correct in the anti-Sharia bill. Sharia law is incompatible with American constitutionalism and Western civilization. It is incompatible. We are going to have to fight this every single day, because what the radical left and what radical Sharia want is they want an end to the American way of life and constitutionalism in this country. And to be frank, they want to use our rights against us to accomplish that. You cannot have a radical governing structure, a governing legal structure, which is what Sharia is, operating within the confines of the state of Florida or the United States of America. So we are going to fight that tooth and nail every single day. We have seen what has happened in Europe, where they ignored immigration, they allowed for rampant illegal immigration out of the Middle East, they have created these epic cities or these Sharia enclaves in these cities and within these European nations. Now they're in their parliament, and because they're in their parliament, they are weakening the ability of European nations to stand firm for Western civilization. We have to stand firm in Florida. As governor, we will continue to stand firm, just like Governor DeSantis has.
1: Well, how about that? Just wanted to play that because that was one of those stellar moments from everybody on the panel there at the governor's event last night. And it was fantastic with Byron Donalds and James Uthmeyer and Blazing Goldia and Wilton Simpson. And he was talking about Sharia and can't have a radical governing structure, a governing legal structure, which is what Sharia is, operating within the confines of the state of Florida or the U.S. Although there are some Democrats that are like, look, do they got a D after their name? Because if they do, we're all the same team. And so, I mean, we're cool with that.
3: Number one.
1: There is no explanation. All right, enough, guys. I'm done. 5 minutes of fame.
10: What do you think was
1: going to
10: happen? I was
1: going to
10: meet you. Done.
1: Wow. Yeah, what did you think was going to happen?
10: Wonderful.
1: Okay. So if you're wondering what all of that was about the, what is the name, Don Light? Is that the name of the 56-year-old who earlier today we found out was the person that the judge was releasing on her personal recognizance and ordered for her to stay away from the courthouse and have no contact with jurors or witnesses? Why? Because she was accused of filming jurors in the Lindsey Clancy murder trial as they left the courthouse, despite a court order that barred her barred jurors from being photographed or recorded. But she did it anyway. And why would you do that? And then be so smug about it?
3: Drew's top five.
1: Unless you were trying to intimidate the jurors. That's the feeling. That's what I think. Like, why would you do that otherwise? And why would you be so smug about it afterwards? Like, seriously. Anyway, so that, we got to keep an eye on the Lindsey Clancy case. We'll be talking about it more tomorrow, I'm sure. Some other things that are going on here. I did want to play this, and I got to find the clip. There it is. I thought it was very, very interesting last night that the governor in the leadership forum brought up data centers. And he brought up data centers to Byron Donalds, who could be the next governor here in the state, and someone who has been talking about data centers, thinking about what we might do here in the state. David Jolly definitely is going to use his positive talk about data centers against him. The president of the United States is very positive on data centers as well. But I thought it was interesting that the governor brought it up to him and wanted to get a clear answer on what he thinks with regard to data centers and local municipalities, the city councils and the like. Towns that might decide that they just don't want it. What about that?
10: And I know there was chatter probably like a year ago about doing a state preemption of local governments to where hyperscales could be hotlined in without local approval, even against the will of local communities. If the legislature were to try to go to that route, would you veto that bill?
7: Yes, we would veto that. We're not going to preempt local governments when it comes to hyperscale data centers. If that county decides we don't want to do it, then that's up to the commissioners and the people in that county, and the state of Florida will respect that.
1: There you go. So that's important. We're not going to preempt local governments when it comes to hyperscale data centers. If you decide you don't want them, then that is fine. By the way, just on data centers, just putting this out there, for those that absolutely positively don't want them, just want to make sure that you understand some of the things that are going on in other places around the country. Like in Pennsylvania, data centers offering $10,000 checks to residents as part of its benefit package for the community. They want to be able to help with the community and offering to establish a township police department, lower garbage collection bills, fund community programs, and pay residents directly. So you get a police department, lower garbage bills, community programs will handle it, and here's a check for 10 grand. In some cases, like we talked about yesterday, it could even be the lowering of your tax burden. Columbia County, Georgia, who was talking about the money that they were going to have because of the $17 billion Google data center project that they were putting out there. They want to eliminate a portion of residents' property taxes. The deal was approved, by the way. It's going to bring in $40 million a year in property taxes, double what they take in right now. And then the things that you can do with that money. So just wanted to put that out there, just that there are. Now, I know there are some people that listen to this and it's like, oh, I see, you're all about being bought. You just want to be bought and paid for. Is that it? They're just going to come in and stroke you a $10,000 check and that's it? Everything's... Well, that's not necessarily what I'm talking about, although in this case, that's what they're doing. But if it's going to pay for the police department and it could possibly lower your property taxes, even lower than they're going to be once the amendment passes, Amendment 3. It's going to help to do things in the community. And if there's a chance that maybe, possibly, they can use reclaimed water instead of groundwater, thus not affecting the groundwater issue that was brought up last night. The possibility that if they don't bring in their own electricity, that by no means and under law, like we have here in the state, will you be charged extra because of what they are tapping into. Just want to get it all out there. That's it. And then ultimately, if you have a county, an area, a city that says, nope, don't care, not doing it, I could use 10 grand. I've never had $10,000 given to me in my life, but I still don't want it. Okay. That's why I'm not saying every single place is going to do it. I'm just saying that the one place did. But just want to make sure, just like any other amendment, just like any other discussion, just like the past amendments that we had here where, you know, there were people that wanted recreational marijuana but didn't want to talk about any of the harms that marijuana brings to a community and a state and a country because they want what they want. Well, when you have all the information, then you make the decision on what you want with regard to that. The same thing with data centers.
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20: 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Impressive, right? 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See? It can be done. And the results are worth it. Let's ensure that all children grow up safe from preventable diseases.
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1: All right, as we put a bow on the show, as we like to call it here on Florida's Voice, finishing up the program today. A couple of things I will bring you that have been breaking up to this point. First of all, our own Eric Daugherty just a little while ago letting us know that the House Democrats blocked a constitutional amendment that would ensure the Supreme Court is not packed with any more than nine justices. Final vote, 212 to 206. So the Democrats have made it known that they want to back the court, and they don't want a constitutional amendment against that. So you can see where they stand when it comes to packing the court. They want to do it. I don't know why the president of the United States just doesn't start packing. Right? Well, let's pack the court right now. What are we waiting for? Why wasn't Trump do it?
0: Get ahead of the game.
1: Get ahead of the game. It's going to happen anyway. Might as well be us. And then how about this little nugget? I just want to double check this is right. Western Lensman on his X account had this up. Hakeem Jeffries went on Don the Lemon's whatever he does now because he's not on TV anymore. I guess he's got a little podcast going on. And I guess they were talking about the Democrats who made the vote on the House floor condemning socialism. And there were two of them who voted in the affirmative. They wanted to condemn socialism. And I guess Hakeem Jeffries, the House Minority Leader, was not very pleased with this. Check this out.
5: You know, listen, we issued a statement yesterday that was pretty clear from House Democratic leadership indicating that we viewed the fact that we were blindsided by two of our colleagues as a significant breach of trust with respect to a procedural vote that was on its way to failing had everybody remained unified and every single Democrat who was present but two voted against the rule. Now, the rule is what gave the Republicans the ability to advance several different bills on the floor this week, including a resolution that in part related to the advancement of the voter suppression piece of legislation that Donald Trump has been so obsessed with, the so-called Save America Act, which is really the Suppress the Vote Act. So,
1: okay. So let's back up for a second. So Hakeem Jeffries wants to punish two Democrats who made a vote on the House floor condemning socialism, and they made it possible for it to pass. And he wants to punish them. A significant breach that requires a serious response. What does that look like? The Committee on Caucus Rules is going to talk about this. But I guess that's the point, that we have to trust the American people, distrust Democrats because they cheat. We know they do. I mean, you only have to ask one single person.
19: I don't feel no ways tired. Yeah,
1: that's the person I'm thinking about. Yeah, you know, 2016 and the whole Trump-Russia collusion hoax and the DNC and Hillary and everybody else along the way and all the players. But anyway, that we have to just trust the American people that we keep pushing. Communism, Marxism, socialism is not the way to go in this country, that we reject it straight up, and that there are probably some Democrats who secretly agree with us, but because they have leadership that will punish them, you might say, hey, listen, at this point, what do you care about more? Do you care about your position in the Democrat Party as far as what Hakeem Jeffries thinks? Or do you care about socialism, communism, the DSA taking over this country? Make a stand, man or woman, whatever.
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4: Shooting in Minneapolis. Fox News, I'm Sue Guzman. A shooting in downtown Minneapolis leaving three people dead and multiple people wounded, including three police officers, Police Sergeant Garrett Parton.
5: Four additional people with apparent gunshot wounds were transported to Hennepin Healthcare, HCMC. One of those individuals died at the hospital. There was one additional individual who died at the scene.
4: Also dead, the suspected shooter. Parton adds one officer has non-life-threatening injuries. The other has been in surgery. This woman claims she ran into the suspect, but that he let her go.
6: He was like, you finna be a witness of me killing my baby's mama. And I said, no, I'm not.
4: Fox 9 Minneapolis reporting that the gunman was being evicted for previously making threatening statements. Still no verdict after 5 days of deliberations in the Lindsey Clancy murder trial.
7: Judge William Sullivan read to this deadlocked jury what's called the Tui Rodriguez or dynamite charge. It is a final jury instruction ordering this jury to reconsider their positions. If they have to, if they are deadlocked again after this, then it is very likely going to be a mistrial.
8: There is no reason to suppose that the case will ever be submitted to 12 persons more intelligent, more impartial, or more competent to decide it. And with this in mind, it's your duty to decide the case if you can do it conscientiously.
7: The Clancy jury resumes deliberations for day six tomorrow at 9 a.m.
4: Fox's Brian Yenis. And a federal judge is blocking the Trump administration from enforcing a new executive order limiting the number of people eligible for birthright citizenship. The executive order taking aim at so-called birth tourism, where a child born in the U.S. to a visitor automatically gains American citizenship. America is listening to Fox News.
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9: A humid night with a few scattered showers and partly cloudy skies otherwise. A 7 on the WOKV weather meter, dropping into the 70s. Mix of clouds and sun for Thursday with a few showers and isolated thunderstorms, shifting more inland by late in the day and highs near 90. With your First Alert Forecast, I'm Action News Jax, Chief Meteorologist Mike Burrish for 104.5 WOKV.
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0: nothing that anyone is providing Iran is in any way impeding our ability to act as necessary to protect the United States. That said, it is clear that in the case of what Iran is doing, we are not necessarily fully aligned with the Russian position on it. But Russia's got, you know, and Putin's got his own set of problems that I think take up the majority of his time and focus, which is, you know, the war in with Ukraine and frankly, the impacts that these Ukrainian strikes are having on the Russian economy in combination with sanctions.
1: That's Secretary Marco Rubio talking about Russia helping Iran. Vladimir Putin doing a lot of stuff in a lot of places. And actually, you start to kind of hear and feel that even though the war has gone on for years now, that Ukraine was actually making some progress. They got some technology. They've got some counteroffensive capabilities and some ability to actually hit into the heart of Russia and cause some chaos. So everybody, I think, wants this to be completed, wants it to be done. Nobody likes to see it continue to go on. And thousands of people are dying every week. And it's something that just, to what end? To what end? And the people living in that area, I know millions have fled into Poland and other areas. But the people that are trying to live their lives there day in and day out, it's just so unnecessary. So I do wish there would be a conclusion. I think the Trump administration, Marco Rubio in particular, others have done so many good things to put into position. But we also need the world economy. We need the people that step up and say, you know, from these other countries, these other nations, and do their part. It does seem that NATO has been a bit feckless, not only with dealing with Iran, but also, you know, and what's going on in Ukraine. You know, they need to flex muscle because they're more affected by this, quite frankly, than just about anything. So Secretary Rubio, perhaps one of the best Secretary of States our nation has ever had. He has done an absolute fabulous job. Somebody when I served in the House and he was in the Senate, just an absolute fabulous person, an incredible talent. His background in the intelligence community and then being the Secretary of State, one of the fabulous picks that that President Trump has put into place. But Russia, come on. Helping out Iran at this point? Gosh, you got to think there's something better to do. Well, we got lots happening. There's always somebody doing something stupid somewhere. We got plenty to discussion. Congressman Pat Fallon coming up soon. So stay with us. We'll be right back.
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1: Fox News, I'm Ted Lindner. Two people are dead, three police officers wounded after a shooting in downtown Minneapolis on Wednesday. Fox's Jill Nato.
6: Police rushed into an apartment building in downtown, hearing gunfire and encountering shooting victims. No word yet on a motive. The FBI and ATF are joining with state and local police to go over the scene and find out more.
1: The two officers injured, one was shot in the leg, the other in the stomach, are both in stable condition. The gunman was also found dead. Tropical Depression Edwards sweeping through eastern Texas after it made landfall Tuesday. Fox Weather's Brandi Campbell.
7: The highest wind gust clocked at over 90 miles per hour in Port Arthur, Texas. Power outages quickly rose into the tens of thousands across East Texas, and that issue is ongoing.
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17: A humid night with a few scattered showers and partly cloudy skies otherwise. A 7 on the WOKV weather meter, dropping into the 70s. Mix of clouds and sun for Thursday with a few showers and isolated thunderstorms, shifting more inland by late in the day and highs near 90. With your First Alert Forecast, I'm Action News Jax, Chief Meteorologist Mike Burrish for 104.5 WOKV.
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11: All right, a few thoughts as we wrap up the hour. Again, first of all, thanks to Jimmy for allowing me to sit in his seat. He'll be back soon, but he's celebrating his 20th wedding anniversary. Good for him. Good for the Thalia family. They are one fun group of people, and thanks to Jimmy for letting me sit in his seat. It's an honor to do so. I would be remiss going into ending this broadcast here without thanking the men and women who serve in our armed services. You know, you have the USS Lincoln, who's been away from their families. They're on duty all the time. They've been out at sea for, you know, coming up on 300 days. That's a long time to be away from your family. And they'll be home soon. They'll be back in port soon. They're taking a little R&R right now. But the men and women who serve and protect us every day, you never know when things can go wrong and things go tough. But I just hope they know and understand how much we love and care for them and appreciate all that they do. And the last thing I wanted to mention is next week, I did it with Congressman Fallon here just a minute ago. And I think it's the majority Americans. We, you know, I'm very blessed of this relationship with Fox News. I get a big microphone, get to talk to millions of people every day, pretty much every day. And, you know, next week's a little bit of a tough week. The 1 year anniversary of the assassination of Charlie Kirk. Charlie Kirk was a friend, somebody I knew, and somebody I planned to get with that day because I happen to live in Utah. He was in Utah when this happened, and I had been trading texts with him about getting together with him after the event. I had family members there. I witnessed it. I saw it. I felt it. I heard it, and I saw him get hit. And unfortunately, it's not something I will ever forget. It was just hard, and you didn't know if there were more bullets coming. And there were 3,000 people who also went through that same experience. It's not about me, but it's about that Kirk family and the message of, with a guy who I think had a really good shot of becoming a president of the United States. He was certainly one of the great conservative voices out there. But then also 9/11, and remembering those heroes on 9/11, the people that rushed to those burning buildings, that gave the ultimate sacrifice, who entered the military and served, who lost their lives and who were affected by this, but also the heroes who in that airplane cockpit, in order to save the greater good, you know, they took over that cockpit and drove that airplane into the ground rather than having other people die. I'm Jason Chaffetz, filling in for Jimmy. This has been
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11: Tragedy in Minneapolis. I'm Ted Lindner, Fox News. Two people dead, three police officers wounded after a shooting in downtown Minneapolis on Wednesday. Fox 9 Minneapolis, Mike Manzoni reporting from the scene.
16: Hospital officials have told us that seven people arrived at the hospital, including one who died. Now, we don't have the identities of any of those victims. 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We do know that of the seven people, at least two of them were police officers.

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2: Tragedy in Minneapolis. I'm Ted Lindner, Fox News. Two people dead, three police officers wounded after a shooting in downtown Minneapolis on Wednesday. Fox 9 Minneapolis, Mike Manzoni reporting from the scene.
3: Hospital officials have told us that seven people arrived at the hospital, including one who died. Now, we don't have the identities of any of those victims. We don't know if the person who died was the shooter or someone else. We do know that of the seven people, at least two of them were police officers, one who was shot in the leg and the other in the stomach. We do not know their conditions at this point.
2: The shooter is also now confirmed dead, and the officer is expected to be okay. The jury will resume deliberations Wednesday in the Massachusetts murder trial of Lindsay Clancy, who killed her three children. So far, the jury has deadlocked twice. Fox's Brian Yenis with more.
4: After 30 hours over 5 days, this jury of nine women and three men is still at an impasse. So Judge William Sullivan read the Tui Rodriguez charge. It is a final jury instruction urging the jury to reconsider their positions. This marks the last time the judge can force this jury to deliberate before a possible mistrial. This jury is weighing, did the prosecution prove beyond a reasonable doubt that Lindsay Clancy is criminally responsible, that she knew killing her three children was wrong and could control her actions on that day? If she is, they then must decide between first-degree murder, second-degree, or manslaughter.
2: And Texas authorities have rescued numerous people from stranded cars, homes, and surrounded by floodwaters in an assisted living facility as former Tropical Storm Edward lingered over rural parts of the state. The now tropical depression has dumped nearly two feet of rain in some places. National Weather Service says heavy rains are expected to threaten the eastern part of the state through Thursday morning. 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
4: A humid night with a few scattered showers and partly cloudy skies otherwise. A 7 on the WOKV weather meter, dropping into the 70s. Mix of clouds and sun for Thursday with a few showers and isolated thunderstorms, shifting more inland by late in the day and highs near 90. With your First Alert Forecast, I'm Action News Jax, Chief Meteorologist Mike Burrish for 104.5 WOKV.
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1: 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Edwards' flood threat also ramped up.
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11: A humid night with a few scattered showers and partly cloudy skies otherwise. A 7 on the WOKV weather meter, dropping into the 70s. Mix of clouds and sun for Thursday with a few showers and isolated thunderstorms, shifting more inland by late in the day and highs near 90. With your First Alert Forecast, I'm Action News Jack's Chief Meteorologist Mike Burrish for 104.5 WOKV.
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9: Mass shooting. I'm Sue Guzman, Fox News. Shooting spree in Minneapolis Wednesday night, leaving three people dead, including the suspected shooter, and six people injured. More from Fox's Jill Nato.
10: The suspect opened fire inside an apartment building in the afternoon, causing residents to run for their lives.
11: All the front doors were busted. As I was walking down the ramp, two different people was laying there, covered in blood.
12: I heard cursing, and then I just heard shot, shot, shot, shot.
10: Police say officers ran into the building, finding blood and victims as they heard more gunshots. Two officers were hit, one in the abdomen, another in the shin. A third officer suffered a non-life-threatening injury. The suspected gunman was found dead. No word yet on a motive, but one neighbor said he'd been avoiding the suspect for the past few weeks because that suspect had been showing off a weapon. Jill Nato, Fox News.
9: The fifth day of deliberations in the Massachusetts trial of Lindsey Clancy ended without a verdict. Here's Fox's Grinnell Scott.
13: Superior Court Judge William Sullivan told the deliberating members on the jury he knew it was a long day, but let them know he's still confident they can decide this matter.
14: What I'm going to do

0: Pacific Ocean. It's located about 375 miles southwest of the southern tip of Baja California. 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
13: A humid night with a few scattered showers and partly cloudy skies otherwise. A 7 on the WOKV weather meter, dropping into the 70s. Mix of clouds and sun for Thursday with a few showers and isolated thunderstorms, shifting more inland by late in the day and highs near 90. With your First Alert Forecast, I'm Action News Jack's Chief Meteorologist Mike Burrish for 104.5 WOKV.
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2: Fox News, I'm Ted Linder. Jury deliberations set to continue later today, Thursday, in the Lindsey Clancy murder trial. Fox's Brian Yenis.
3: The jury of nine women and three men sent a note to the judge saying they are still deadlocked. Judge William Sullivan then read the Tui Rodriguez or dynamite charge, a final instruction urging the jury to reconsider their positions.
2: Clancy's lawyers say she was suffering from postpartum psychosis and is not criminally responsible. Two people are dead, three police officers wounded after a shooting in Minneapolis. The gunman also killed.
4: Police rushed into an apartment building in downtown, hearing gunfire and encountering shooting victims. No word yet on a motive. The FBI and ATF are joining with state and local police to go over the scene and find out more.
2: The two officers injured, one shot in the leg, the other in the stomach, in stable condition. 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
13: A humid night with a few scattered showers and partly cloudy skies otherwise. A 7 on the WOKV weather meter, dropping into the 70s. Mix of clouds and sun for Thursday with a few showers and isolated thunderstorms, shifting more inland by late in the day and highs near 90. With your First Alert Forecast, I'm Action News Jax's Chief Meteorologist Mike Burrish for 104.5 WOKV.
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10: Tragedy in Minneapolis. I'm Ted Lindner, Fox News. A shooting spree on Wednesday left three people dead, including the suspected shooter, and six people injured. Fox's Jill Nato with the details.
11: The suspect opened fire inside an apartment building in the afternoon, causing residents to run for their lives.
12: All the front doors were busted as I was walking down the ramp. Two different people was laying there, covered in blood.
13: I heard cursing, and then I just heard shot, shot, shot, shot.
11: Police say officers ran into the building, finding blood and victims as they heard more gunshots. Two officers were hit, one in the abdomen, another in the shin. A third officer suffered a non-life-threatening injury. The suspected gunman was found dead. No word yet on a motive, but one neighbor said he'd been avoiding the suspect for the past few weeks because that suspect had been showing off a weapon. Jill Nato, Fox News.
10: The jury going to resume deliberations in the Massachusetts murder trial of Lindsay Clancy, who killed her three children. So far, the jury has been deadlocked. Fox's Brian Yenis with more.
14: After 30 hours over 5 days, this jury of nine women and three men is still at an impasse. So Judge William Sullivan read the Tui Rodriguez charge. It is a final jury instruction urging the jury to reconsider their positions. This marks the last time the judge can force this jury to deliberate before a possible mistrial. This jury is weighing, did the prosecution prove beyond a reasonable doubt that Lindsay Clancy is criminally responsible, that she knew killing her three children was wrong and could control her actions on that day. If she is, they then must decide between first-degree murder, second-degree, or manslaughter.
10: And a Delta Airlines jet forced to return to an airport shortly after takeoff after the pilot fell ill mid-flight. Flight 1208 returned to Minneapolis International Airport shortly after departing for Orlando, Florida. All 7,878 passengers landed safely. 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

0: Minneapolis International Airport shortly after departing for Orlando, Florida. All 7,878 passengers landed safely. 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
2: There was a time in Jacksonville a couple of years ago where there were several drownings in retention ponds. But Florida law, you're not required to have a fence around a retention pond. The only way you can be held responsible if someone drowns in a retention pond is if the retention pond constitutes a trap or a dangerous condition. Florida law does have the water management district that controls retention ponds requires a certain slope on these retention ponds, okay, before somebody can build a response.
3: Like a residential pool.
4: Yeah.
3: Where you have to have a fence around it, you know?
2: Yeah. Well, I mean,
3: if you have to have it around a pool, why not around a retention
2: pond? Well, you got these huge retention ponds in apartment complexes.
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10: A humid night with a few scattered showers and partly cloudy skies otherwise. A 7 on the WOKV weather meter, dropping into the 70s. Mix of clouds and sun for Thursday with a few showers and isolated thunderstorms, shifting more inland by late in the day and highs near 90. With your First Alert Forecast, I'm Action News Jax, Chief Meteorologist Mike Burrish for 104.5 WOKV.
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9: Deliberations Day 6 on tap. I'm Sue Guzman, Fox News. And the fifth day of deliberations in the Massachusetts trial of Lindsey Classy ended yesterday with a jury saying it was still unable to reach a verdict.
10: Superior Court Judge William Sullivan told the deliberating members on the jury he knew it was a long day, but let them know he's still confident they can decide this matter.
11: What I'm going to do is, first off, thank you for your time, your commitment in this case.
10: The jury, for the second time, told the judge they could not come to a unanimous verdict, prompting the so-called dynamite instruction to push consensus. Defense attorney Kevin Reddington said why he thinks that could work.
12: It tells you common sense that, you know, if you're in the majority, listen to the minority and vice versa, and I think they listen to that.
10: Day six of deliberations begins Thursday morning. Gernal Scott, Fox News.
9: Elsewhere in the news, stories that we're following for you include Minneapolis. Three people dead, six in a mass shooting.
13: The suspect opened fire inside an apartment building in the afternoon, causing residents to run for their lives.
14: All the front doors were busted as I was walking down the ramp. Two different people was laying there, covered in blood.
15: I heard cursing, and then I just heard shot, shot, shot, shot.
13: Police say officers ran into the building, finding blood and victims as they heard more gunshots. Two officers were hit. One in the abdomen, another in the shin. A third officer suffered a non-life-threatening injury. The suspected gunman was found dead. No word yet on a motive, but one neighbor said he'd been avoiding the suspect for the past few weeks because that suspect had been showing off a weapon. Jill Nato, Fox News.
9: Tropical Storm Marie strengthening into a hurricane in the Pacific Ocean, about 375 miles southwest of Baja California. It's expected to remain out to sea, but could impact it over the Labor Day weekend. 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
19: Hey, Jason. I'm glad your technician could come look at my air conditioner on Monday. You guys were crazy busy.
18: Mondays are always crazy. What happened?
19: Oh, stupid AC started making a funny noise Friday night, so I had to put up with it all weekend before I could call you Monday morning.
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0: Fox News, I'm Ted Lindner. Jury deliberations going to continue Thursday. Today in the Lindsey Clancy murder trial, Fox's Brian Yenis.
1: The jury of nine women and three men sent a note to the judge saying they are still deadlocked. Judge William Sullivan then read the Tui Rodriguez or dynamite charge, a final instruction urging the jury to reconsider their positions.
0: Clancy's lawyers say she was suffering from postpartum psychosis and is not criminally responsible. Two people dead and three police officers wounded after a shooting in Minneapolis. The gunman also dead. Fox's Jill Nato.
2: Police rushed into an apartment building in downtown, hearing gunfire and encountering shooting victims. No word yet on a motive. The FBI and ATF are joining with state and local police to go over the scene and find out more.
0: Two of the police officers were shot, one in the leg, one in the stomach, both in stable condition. 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
11: A humid night with a few scattered showers and partly cloudy skies otherwise. A 7 on the WOKV weather meter, dropping into the 70s. Mix of clouds and sun for Thursday with a few showers and isolated thunderstorms shifting more inland by late in the day and highs near 90. With your First Alert Forecast, I'm Action News Jax, Chief Meteorologist Mike Burrish for 104.5 WOKV.
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10: Good morning, Jacksonville. It's 5 o'clock. I'm Benjamin Fridkiss. Two brothers from Jacksonville are accused of selling fake oxycodone pills on the dark web.
11: Federal agents say brothers Vladislav and Stanislav Chernyshov sold their fake oxycodone pills under the name Barbara White. Because it's a federal case, we don't have their mugshots. Now, lab tests show they were selling pills laced with nitazenes. Prosecutors say the brothers marketed their drugs as fent-free, even though nitazenes are 10 times more potent than fentanyl.
10: Action News Jax's Ben Becker says both men face at least 20 years in prison if convicted. The owner of a car shop in Fernandina Beach is arrested, leaving nearly two dozen customer vehicles abandoned.
12: All-Pro Automotive owner Michael Jacobson was arrested in connection to charges out of Putnam County. According to the Nassau County Sheriff's Office, the department received multiple calls from customers who were unable to find their vehicles after the shop moved to a new location. Deputies are working to identify the owners of vehicles left at a storage site. If you believe your vehicle is on the property, we have the contact information over at WOKV.com. Chase Bunker, 104.5 WOKV.
10: Governor DeSantis is supporting Republican Congressman Byron Donalds to succeed him.
13: DeSantis announced his endorsement at a leadership forum in Tampa. He also said he's endorsing the entire Republican slate to, in his words, keep the momentum going. DeSantis did not endorse Donalds or anyone else in the Republican primary, and Donalds did not endorse DeSantis in the 2024 presidential race. Donalds is running against Democrat David Jolly, who's a former congressman and former Republican. Michelle Thibodeau, 104.5 WOKV.
10: And $100 million in capital projects are on pause in St. Johns County ahead of the property tax amendment vote in November.
14: One of the projects put on pause is construction on Fire Station 23 in the Beachwalk area. We spoke with a Beachwalk resident about this.
15: It could potentially be a concern, depending on response times and whatnot. I am currently not concerned about it.
10: Yona Gavina reports the amendment would increase the current $50,000 homestead exemption on non-school property taxes to $150,000 in January 2027. And $250,000 in January 2028. The expanded exemption would not apply to property taxes levied by school districts. WOKV News time is 5:02.
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16: Humid today with a few scattered showers and an isolated thunderstorm. Some sunshine mixed in. It's a 7 on the WOKV weather meter. Highs in the 80s at the beaches to around 90 inland with an inland shower storm early tonight. Otherwise, partly cloudy in the mid-70s. And a partly cloudy Friday. Scattered afternoon showers and thunderstorms will develop, especially inland, as temperatures top out near 90 degrees. And it's going to be a hot Labor Day weekend. Saturday and Sunday in particular, partly sunny. We'll reach 90 to 95 both days with a few afternoon showers and thunderstorms. Then on Labor Day, partly sunny. Scattered showers and thunderstorms with highs around 90. I'm Chief Meteorologist Mike Burrish. Join me today beginning at 5 p.m. on CBS 47 and Fox 30 Action News Jax.
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10: 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I'm Benjamin Fridkiss. Jacksonville City Council President Nick Howland discusses forming a special committee to review and recommend improved security measures for retention ponds. He joined Christine Bellino on his potential steps forward.
18: It is something we never like talking about in the news, the death of children. But in our community, there are some who are trying to do something about that. Nick Holland joins us now. Thank you so much for being here to talk about this very important issue.
19: Thank you, Christine.
18: You have established a special committee to prevent drowning for a very specific portion of our population. Talk about that a little bit.
19: And not just a very specific portion, really all of it. But Christine, Jacksonville is a city defined by water, not just the torrential thunderstorms we seem to get every afternoon in the summer, but also our river, our beaches, our retention ponds, our pools, and the extensive network of waterways we having that run throughout the city. But those are also great risks for us. And those risks are underscored by the two tragedies we experienced in August, one with a 7-year-old boy in early August and one with a 3-year-old girl later in the month, both children who have autism. And it's something that we need to address. Councilman Reggie Gaffney Jr. brought it to my attention, brought it to the full council's attention, and asked me to set up a special committee on drowning prevention. We have done so today.
18: You had said it's not just for one specific population, but for the population as a whole. But there does seem to be a disparate number of children and adults with autism who in the past several months especially have been found in retention ponds and bodies of water around the state. This certainly will help address that.
19: Yeah, for sure. The two incidents in August were children with autism, and we've actually seen there have been 6 deaths due to drowning among autistic children since 2021. So it's certainly a subpopulation we want to focus on, but we want to prevent all drownings where and if possible to the extent we can across all of the bodies of water that we have here across the city. So this special committee will not only look at the data, but it'll look what public information we have out there, how to improve education, how to improve preventative measures, potentially barriers to entries focused on retention ponds and stormwater facilities. We're going to look at everything. We're also

0: parts of the city and can bring to bear all the resources that they can from their areas.
1: And you said you're looking at other parameters from other communities, but it is very likely that Jacksonville will become a leader in developing some sort of protocol for other communities as well. So kudos to you all for doing this. This is definitely a nonpartisan thing. It's something in which the entire community will benefit. You started off by saying we're surrounded by water. Water is an intrinsic part of the Northeast Florida culture.
0: Yep.
1: This is not a new thing. So, is there any thought to what has happened of late that the number of drownings have increased, or have they really not increased and it's just we in the media are giving this more attention?
0: Well, it's probably both. It's certainly not new, but it's a challenge for our community, and it's one that has been, struck a chord with everybody just in the last several weeks, with the drowning of the two autistic children. So it's something we need to address. Oftentimes, it takes tragedy, unfortunately, before the community gets together around resolving the issue. Well, the community is certainly working and hoping to resolve this issue, and Councilman Reggie Gaffney is at the forefront of it. I really want to praise his leadership for bringing it to council's attention and really requesting that we stand up the special committee. He will do a great job in getting to the bottom of this, finding if there's a practical, common sense solution in drowning prevention, particularly around our retention ponds and our stormwater facilities. And I commend Reggie Gaffney Jr. for that.
1: And we will make certain that Reggie Gaffney Jr. gets the credit that you are indeed acknowledging for him. Nick, what kind of input, if any, are you looking for from members of the community?
0: Well, Reggie will set up several notice meetings between now and the end of December. I've given the committee until the end of December to prepare a report. And that report might, include recommendations of improving education, improving public information. It might also include legislation ideas. So we'll see what happens. But during those notice meetings, Reggie will take comments from the public. So the public will have every opportunity to weigh in on this extremely critical issue.
1: Other than, doing interviews like this, are you folks and is Reggie and everyone on the council seeking out other expert input, possibly from other communities or other information assets around the country?
0: Yeah, not only will we benchmark what other counties and cities are doing across Florida and across the Southeast, but we will also engage all sorts of agencies. JFRD will be involved, JEA will be involved, the St. Johns River Water Management Districts will be involved, we'll involve homeowners associations, all in an attempt to try to find best practices and deliver real solutions to prevent drownings like this in the future.
1: So, if someone is listening and they want to actively participate in the commentary or in providing some expert information in these meetings, how can they do that?
0: Well, they can contact Councilman Gaffney's office. You can find it if you visit the City Council page on the city's website and look out for announcements about notice meetings.
1: Nick Howland is the president of the City Council. I thank you so much for joining us today and talking about this super important issue. And I really appreciate you doing this at the last minute.
0: Christine, thanks for bringing attention to the matter.
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13: A 7 on the WOKV Weather Meter. A mix of clouds and sun today with a few showers and isolated thunderstorms. Highs near 90, but only in the 80s at the beaches. An inland shower storm early tonight, then partly cloudy down to 74, and a partly cloudy Friday. Scattered afternoon showers and thunderstorms, especially inland. Highs tomorrow will top out near 90, and we'll start out the holiday weekend hot on Saturday. It'll be partly sunny, a few afternoon showers and thunderstorms, but not before temperatures reach the low to mid-90s. With your First Alert forecast, I'm Action News Jax's Chief Meteorologist Mike Burrish for 104.5 WOKV.
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15: 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I'm Benjamin Fridkiss. Jeff Manasso joined us yesterday morning as we approach the one-year anniversary that Charlie Kirk was assassinated in Utah.
16: We are approaching the one-year mark since Turning Point USA founder Charlie Kirk was shot. Fox's Jeff Manasso now joins us. Jeff, what's the latest on the trial of his accused killer, Tyler Robinson?
17: Well, and the death penalty is on the table for the alleged assassination of Charlie Kirk. That ruling from a Utah judge who said in Utah County Court yesterday that prosecutors presented enough evidence, including video, DNA evidence involving the rifle, statements and messages attributed to Robinson, to be able to move this case to trial. Judge Tony Groff emphasizing that the standard at a preliminary hearing is not whether prosecutors have proven their case beyond a reasonable doubt. That's set for trial, but whether or not there's enough evidence to send the charges to trial. So Tyler Robinson, Basically, his defense team been pretty tight-lipped about how he would plead yesterday, pleading not guilty to all seven charges against him, including aggravated murder. In closing arguments during the preliminary hearing yesterday, Robinson's defense team went beyond attacking the prosecution's evidence and made arguments about Charlie Kirk himself. They characterized some of Kirk's public statements and views as hateful while arguing against the prosecution's theory that Robinson's alleged motive was political. Kirk's widow, Erica, and his parents, they were in attendance in court in Provo. And in a statement, Kirk's family said that the judge's decision to send Robinson to trial marks an important step in their pursuit of justice nearly a year after Kirk's death. The family saying every stage of this case has carried the weight of all that Charlie's murder has taken, especially for Kirk's children. So for now, Robinson is due back in court late next month. No trial date has set. The ruling to send him to trial came hours after another courtroom battle over whether or not cameras should be allowed to remain in the high-profile proceedings. The judge ruling that cameras will be allowed at trial.
16: So you just said no trial date has been set. Do you think that we could, if you were to speculate real quick with how the speed is going with this trial, could we see a trial date at some point next year?
17: I don't know. Maybe. Based on some of these high-profile cases that we've seen, my friend, over the last course of the last couple of years, you've got defense teams that continue to drag and drag and drag them out.
16: Mm-hmm.
17: I would assume that this would be the same, including trying to get a jury that A doesn't really know much about the case, or B that can be fair. I think that would be a difficult proposition as well. We see what's playing out in Massachusetts. And that murder case that's happening today with the jury that's deadlocked. But, it's a long, arduous process. There's going to be new motions filed. We'll see. So the answer to your question is maybe.
16: I want to kind of shift gears here. I want to kind of get your perspective on it from your end. 1 year ago, I remember watching, seeing the headline on Fox News and seeing the video and thinking, wait, is this AI? I'm not entirely sure. I don't know if it's safe to report this, because if you're wrong, it looks awful. What was it like on your end, seeing all these events unfold and having to report on this?
17: It was no different. It was actually really difficult to report on this, but it was no different the way that you felt than the way that me or my colleagues felt, just with how public this assassination was, and how he was targeted for assassination in front of the whole world, live on television. Really difficult to watch. Whether you liked the guy or followed him or believed in him, just the way he was killed, the way he was murdered, was really difficult to see. And I tried not to see it, but social media really made that difficult.
16: Mm-hmm.
17: And of course I was out in Glendale in Phoenix covering his memorial, and I'd never seen anything like that ever before in terms of how many people came from all over the world to see him. It was about a 10-hour wait.
16: Oh, wow.
17: To be able to get into that stadium to do this, even for press. And so the human perspective, it was difficult. And but you have a job to do, and you want to report and take it in. But no different than anybody else.
16: East Fox's Jeff Manasso also giving the latest on the trial of Tyler Robinson. Jeff, thanks a lot for coming on.
17: You bet.
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13: A 7 on the WOKV weather meter. Mix of clouds and sun today with a few showers and isolated thunderstorms. Highs near 90, but only in the 80s at the beaches. An inland shower storm early tonight, then partly cloudy down to 74, and a partly cloudy Friday. Scattered afternoon showers and thunderstorms, especially inland. Highs tomorrow will top out near 90, and we'll start out the holiday weekend hot on Saturday. It'll be partly sunny, a few afternoon showers and thunderstorms, but not before temperatures reach the low to mid-90s. With your First Alert forecast, I'm Action News Jax's Chief Meteorologist Mike Burrish for 104.5 WOKV.
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15: Good morning. You're listening to Jacksonville's Morning News on 104.5 WOKV, Jacksonville's News and Talk. A local woman says she's being kicked out of her apartment after a standoff with management. Jasmine Butler reports.
0: Safety concerns, mold, no AC, and backed up sewage. That's what Kelly Lovnick says has been her experience for nearly a year and a half at Tree Hill Apartments in Arlington.
1: The sewage keeps backing up in multiple spots, close to our doors, to where sometimes it's hard to even get out of our door.
0: She took these photos of the mold growing inside of her home, on walls, and her AC vent covers.
1: It's also growing underneath the sinks and in the closets in the hall.
0: Days ago, she was met with this eviction notice saying she owes Tree Hill $15,000 for not paying rent. But she says she rarely hears from property management to resolve the issue.
1: The last thing I seen or heard was a notice on my door about them trying to evict us for us not paying, but we haven't paid because they haven't fixed anything.
0: Back in July, Action News Jax told you about a separate property run by the same property manager. It's Tree Hill Townhomes, less than a mile away. After exposing those concerns, I reached out to the city to ask about the number of overall complaints for both properties. Those records show a total of about 66 past cases, nine of which have been this year. Several past and active cases resulted in citations issued to the owners where no one was present to sign. Lovnick says if she's evicted, she'll have nowhere to go.
1: We've had to come out of our pocket paying for it because they haven't came out and offered us anything to do that. So just trying to get by, it's been hard.
15: JSO has arrested 24-year-old Alexander Rivera Russo after he was accused of leaving the scene of a car accident that killed 27-year-old Savannah Pendarvis. Casey Stone with more.
2: Smith describes her sister, 27-year-old Savannah Pendarvis, as someone who knew how to make others feel loved.
3: Because she was such a light. Anybody who had the opportunity to know her knew what it was to feel cared for.
2: But unfortunately, Pendarvis's life was cut tragically short in January after she was victim to a hit-and-run crash that left her car in flames.
3: So he was racing home and going 100 miles per hour on University Boulevard. And he struck her. She hit a utility pole and she went up in flames.
2: The Jacksonville Sheriff's Office identified the driver responsible as 24-year-old Alexander Rivera Russo. Smith says investigators finally caught up with him Tuesday afternoon when she got the call she's waited 8 months for.
3: He let me know that Alex was in custody and I just broke down. I thought it was a dream.
2: Rivera Russo's arrest was announced after Smith says a multi-agency operation gassed him out of a house near Oakleaf Plantation. He now faces multiple felony charges, including leaving the scene of a deadly crash and vehicular homicide.
3: He ran away and he didn't stop. He didn't provide aid. He didn't call for help. He let her burn. It's very possible that if he just was a decent human being, half a decent of a human being, that she would still be here.
2: Smith says she hopes many more arrests are to come.
3: We do know that he was staying with people, and so people knew that he was wanted. People did not come forward, and so this isn't over for our family and her loved one.
2: Rivera Russo's next court date is set for September 23rd.
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is deployed to people that need it, families, foster families, kids out there that we want to make sure can continue to have the staple high protein meals that lead to a healthy life.

The man who lived at Marcy Point Senior Living Apartments drowned in a retention pond in the complex back in March. Now the family has filed a wrongful death lawsuit alleging negligence from the community's owners for not better securing and maintaining the pond.

0: This is on Durbin Creek Boulevard near Flora Branch and Joynton Creek. Now, the man told us his name was Alan Johnson, and he was a contractor with the county working on behalf of Flock and the NSA. Well, I reached out to both the county and the sheriff's office to find out if the man was authorized to cut down the camera, and I'm waiting to hear back.
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3: Humid today with a few scattered showers and an isolated thunderstorm. Some sunshine mixed in. It's a 7 on the WOKV weather meter. Highs in the 80s at the beaches to around 90 inland with an inland shower storm early tonight. Otherwise, partly cloudy in the mid-70s. And a partly cloudy Friday. Scattered afternoon showers and thunderstorms will develop, especially inland, as temperatures top out near 90 degrees. And it's going to be a hot Labor Day weekend. Saturday and Sunday in particular, partly sunny. We'll reach 90 to 95 both days with a few afternoon showers and thunderstorms. Then on Labor Day, partly sunny, scattered showers and thunderstorms with highs around 90. I'm Chief Meteorologist Mike Burrish. Join me today beginning at 5 p.m. on CBS 47 and Fox 30 Action News Jax.
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5: 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I'm Benjamin Friedkiss. Jacksonville City Council President Nick Howland discusses forming a special committee to review and recommend improved security measures for retention ponds. He joined Christine Bellino on his potential steps forward.
6: It is something we never like talking about in the news, the death of children. But in our community, there are some who are trying to do something about that. Nick Howland joins us now. Thank you so much for being here to talk about this very important issue.
7: Thank you, Christine.
6: You have established a special committee to prevent drowning for a very specific portion of our population. Talk about that a little bit.
7: And not just a very specific portion, really all of it. But Christine, Jacksonville is a city defined by water, not just the torrential thunderstorms we seem to get every afternoon in the summer, but also our river, our beaches, our retention ponds, our pools, and the extensive network of waterways we having that run throughout the city. But those are also great risks for us. And those risks are underscored by the two tragedies we experienced in August, one with a 7-year-old boy in early August and one with a 3-year-old girl later in the month, both children who have autism. And it's something that we need to address. Councilman Reggie Gaffney Jr. brought it to my attention, brought it to the full council's attention, and asked me to set up a special committee on drowning prevention. We have done so today.
6: You had said it's not just for one specific population, but for the population as a whole. But there does seem to be a disparate number of children and adults with autism who in the past several months especially have been found in retention ponds and bodies of water around the state. This certainly will help address that.
7: Yeah, for sure. The two incidents in August were children with autism, and we've actually seen there have been 6 deaths due to drowning among autistic children since 2021. So it's certainly a subpopulation we want to focus on, but we want to prevent all drownings where and if possible to the extent we can across all of the bodies of water that we have here across the city. So this special committee will not only look at the data, but it'll look what public information we have out there, how to improve education, how to improve preventative measures, potentially barriers to entries focused on retention ponds and stormwater facilities. We're going to look at everything. We're also looking at benchmarking across other communities. What have some other communities done to increase water safety and prevent drownings? That'll be a focus of this committee. I'm excited that Reggie Gaffney Jr. will be chairing the committee. Vice chair will be Councilwoman Tyrona Clark Murray. And we'll also have on Councilmember Mike Gay, who represent, you know, various parts of the city, large parts of the city, and can bring to bear all the resources that they can from their areas.
6: And you said you're looking at other parameters from other communities, but it is very likely that Jacksonville will become a leader in developing some sort of protocol for other communities as well. So kudos to you all for doing this. This is definitely a nonpartisan thing. It's something in which the entire community will benefit. You started off by saying we're surrounded by water. Water is an intrinsic part of the Northeast Florida culture.
7: Yep.
6: this is not a new thing. So is there any thought to what has happened of late that the number of drownings have increased, or have they really not increased and it's just we in the media are giving this more attention?
7: Well, it's probably both. It's certainly not new, but it's a challenge for our community. And it's one that has been, you know, struck a chord with everybody just in the last several weeks with the drowning of the two autistic children. So it's something we need to address. Oftentimes, it takes tragedy, unfortunately, before the community gets together around resolving the issue. Well, the community is certainly working and hoping to resolve this issue. And Councilman Reggie Gaffney is at the forefront of it. I really want to praise his leadership for bringing it to council's attention and really requesting that we stand up the special committee. He will do a great job in getting to the bottom of this, finding if there's a practical common sense solution in drowning prevention, particularly around our retention ponds and our stormwater facilities. And I commend Reggie Gaffney Jr. for that.
6: And we will make certain that Reggie Gaffney Jr. gets the credit that you are indeed acknowledging for him. Nick, what kind of input, if any, are you looking for from members of the community?
7: Well, Reggie will set up several notice meetings between now and the end of December. I've given the committee until the end of December to prepare a report. And that report might, you know, include recommendations of improving education, improving public information. It might also include legislation ideas. So we'll see what happens. But during those notice meetings, Reggie will take comments from the public. So the public will have every opportunity to weigh in on this extremely critical issue.
6: Other than, you know, doing interviews like this, are you folks, and is Reggie and everyone on the council, seeking out other expert input, possibly from other communities or other information assets around the country?
7: Yeah, not only will we benchmark what other counties and cities are doing across Florida and across the Southeast, but we will also engage all sorts of agencies. JFRD will be involved. JEA will be involved. The St. Johns River Water Management Districts will be involved. We'll involve homeowners associations, all in an attempt to try to find best practices and deliver real solutions to prevent drownings like this in the future.
6: So if someone is listening and they want to actively participate in the commentary or in providing some expert information in these meetings, how can they do that?
7: Well, they can contact Councilman Gaffney's office. You can find it if you visit the City Council page on the city's website and look out for announcements about notice meetings.
6: Nick Howland is the president of the City Council. I thank you so much for joining us today and talking about this super important issue. And I really appreciate you doing this at the last minute.
7: Christine, thanks for bringing attention to the matter.
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3: A 7 on the WOKV weather meter. A mix of clouds and sun today with a few showers and isolated thunderstorms. Highs near 90, but only in the 80s at the beaches. An inland shower storm early tonight, then partly cloudy down to 74, and a partly cloudy Friday. Scattered afternoon showers and thunderstorms, especially inland. Highs tomorrow will top out near 90, and we'll start out the holiday weekend hot on Saturday. It'll be partly sunny, a few afternoon showers and thunderstorms, but not before temperatures reach the low to mid-90s. With your First Alert Forecast, I'm Action News Jax's Chief Meteorologist Mike Burrish for 104.5 WOKV.
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5: 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I'm Benjamin Fridkiss. Jeff Manasso joined us yesterday morning as we approach the one-year anniversary that Charlie Kirk was assassinated in Utah.
19: We are approaching the one-year mark since Turning Point USA founder Charlie Kirk was shot. Fox's Jeff Manasso now joins us. Jeff, what's the latest on the trial of his accused killer, Tyler Robinson?
20: And the death penalty is on the table for the alleged assassination of Charlie Kirk. That ruling from a Utah judge who said in Utah County Court yesterday that prosecutors presented enough evidence, including video, DNA evidence involving the rifle, statements and messages attributed to Robinson, to be able to move this case to trial. Judge Tony Groff emphasizing that the standard at a preliminary hearing is not whether prosecutors have proven their case beyond a reasonable doubt. That's set for trial, but whether or not there's enough evidence to send the charges to trial. So Tyler Robinson, basically his defense team been pretty tight-lipped about how he would plead yesterday, pleading not guilty to all 7 charges against him, including aggravated murder. In closing arguments during the preliminary hearing yesterday, Robinson's defense team went beyond attacking the prosecution's evidence and made arguments about Charlie Kirk himself. They characterized some of Kirk's public statements and views as hateful while arguing against the prosecution's theory that Robinson's alleged motive was political. Kirk's widow, Erica, and his parents, they were in attendance in court in Provo. And in a statement, Kirk's family said that the judge's decision to send Robinson to trial marks an important step in their pursuit of justice nearly a year after Kirk's death. The family saying every stage of this case has carried the weight of all that Charlie's murder has taken, especially for Kirk's children. So for now, Robinson is due back in court late next month. No trial date has set. The ruling to send him to trial came hours after another courtroom battle over whether or not cameras should be allowed to remain in the high-profile proceedings. The judge ruling that cameras will be allowed at trial.
19: So you just said no trial date has been set. Do you think that we could, if you were to speculate real quick with how the speed is going with this trial, could we see a trial date at some point next year?
20: I don't know. Maybe. Some of these high-profile cases that we've seen, my friend, over the last course of the last couple of years, you've got defense teams that continue to drag and drag and drag them out.
19: Mm-hmm.
20: I would assume that this would be the same, including trying to get a jury that A doesn't really know much about the case, or B that can be fair. I think that would be a difficult proposition as well. We see what's playing out in Massachusetts. And that murder case that's happening today with the jury that's deadlocked. But, it's a long, arduous process. There's going to be new motions filed. We'll see. So the answer to your question is maybe.
19: I want to kind of shift gears here. I want to kind of get your perspective on it from your end. 1 year ago, I remember watching, seeing the headline on Fox News and seeing the video and thinking, is this AI? I'm not entirely sure. I don't know if it's safe to report this, because if you're wrong, it looks awful. What was it like on your end, seeing all these events unfold and having to report on this?
20: It was no different. It was actually really difficult to report on this, but it was no different the way that you felt than the way that me or my colleagues felt, just with how public this assassination was, and how he was targeted for assassination in front of the whole world, live on television. Really difficult to watch. Whether you liked the guy or followed him or believed in him, just the way he was killed, the way he was murdered, was really difficult to see. And I tried not to see it, but social media really made that difficult.
19: Mm-hmm.
20: And of course I was out in Glendale in Phoenix covering his memorial, and I'd never seen anything like that ever before in terms of how many people came from all over the world to see him. It was about a 10-hour wait.
19: Oh, wow.
20: To be able to get into that stadium to do this, even for press. And so the human perspective, it was difficult. And but you have a job to do, and you want to report and take it in. But so
19: also giving the latest on the trial of Tyler Robinson. Jeff, thanks a lot for coming on.
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3: A 7 on the WOKV weather meter. Mix of clouds and sun today with a few showers and isolated thunderstorms. Highs near 90, but only in the 80s at the beaches. An inland shower storm early tonight, then partly cloudy down to 74, and a partly cloudy Friday. Scattered afternoon showers and thunderstorms, especially inland. Highs tomorrow will top out near 90, and we'll start out the holiday weekend hot on Saturday. It'll be partly sunny, a few afternoon showers and thunderstorms, but not before temperatures reach the low to mid-90s. With your First Alert Forecast, I'm Action News Jack's Chief Meteorologist Mike Burrish for 104.5 WOKV.
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5: Good morning. 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A local woman says she's being kicked out of her apartment after a standoff with management. Jasmine Butler reports.
29: Safety concerns, mold, no AC, and backed up sewage. That's what Kelly Lovnick says has been her experience for nearly a year and a half at Tree Hill Apartments in Arlington.
30: The sewage keeps backing up in multiple spots, close to our doors, to where sometimes it's hard to even get out. out of our door.
29: She took these photos of the mold growing inside of her home, on walls, and her AC vent covers.
30: Also growing underneath the sinks and in the closets in the hallway.
29: Days ago, she was met with this eviction notice saying she owes Tree Hill $15,000 for not paying rent. But she says she rarely hears from property management to resolve the issue.
30: The last thing I seen or heard was a notice on my door about them trying to evict us for us not paying, but we haven't paid because they haven't fixed anything.
29: Back in July, Action News Jax told you about a separate property run by the same property manager. It's Tree Hill Townhomes, less than a mile away. After exposing those concerns, I reached out to the city to ask about the number of overall complaints for both properties. Those records show a total of about 66 past cases, 9 of which have been this year. Several past and active cases resulted in citations issued to the owners where no one was present to sign. Lovnick says if she's evicted, she'll have nowhere to go.
30: We've had to come out of our pocket paying for it because they haven't came out and offered us anything to do that. So just trying to get by, it's been hard.
5: JSO has arrested 24-year-old Alexander Rivera Russo after he was accused of leaving the scene of a car accident that killed 27-year-old Savannah Pendarvis. Casey Stone with more.
8: Smith describes her sister, 27-year-old Savannah Pendarvis, as someone who knew how to make others feel loved.
9: Because she was such a light. Anybody who had the opportunity to know her knew what it was to feel cared for.
8: But unfortunately, Pendarvis's life was cut tragically short in January after she was victim to a hit-and-run crash that left her car in flames.
9: So he was racing home and going 100 miles per hour on University Boulevard. And he struck her. She hit a utility pole and she went up in flames.
8: The Jacksonville Sheriff's Office identified the driver responsible as 24-year-old Alexander Rivera Russo. Smith says investigators finally caught up with him Tuesday afternoon when she got the call she's waited 8 months for.
9: He let me know that Alex was in custody and I just broke down. I thought it was a dream.
8: Rivera Russo's arrest was announced after Smith says a multi-agency operation gassed him out of a house near Oakleaf Plantation. He now faces multiple felony charges, including leaving the scene of a deadly crash and vehicular homicide.
9: He ran away and he didn't stop. He didn't provide aid. He didn't call for help. He let her burn. It's very possible that if he just was a decent human being, half a decent of a human being, that she would still be here.
8: Smith says she hopes many more arrests are to come.
9: We do know that he was staying with people, and so people knew that he was wanted. People did not come forward, and so this isn't over for our family and her loved ones.
8: Rivera Russo's next court date is set for September 23rd.
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10: This is Clark Howard. 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I don't buy right then. I wait. And one of two things can happen. Later, the deal's gone, and I'm like, well, I should have bought it. But more often what happens is the retailer offers me a deal on the item I abandoned. But what happens the most, I think later, I didn't really need that, and I empty the cart. In fact, that happened to me just yesterday, where I'd put something in the cart a while back, went back, saw it there, and I'm like, I don't need that. And all that money I saved.
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2: Good morning. The Thursday edition of Jacksonville's Morning News continues on this September 3rd. I'm Rich Jones. Shifting winds will increase our rain and thunderstorm potential for the weekend. How hot it's going to feel coming up in the five-day weekend forecast. Three big things you need to know this morning, brought to you by Tom Bush BMW. Flock cameras are coming down in St. Johns County.
4: I am glad that definitely our residents have been hurt on this.
13: I think it's a blow to public safety. I think we're going to pay the price for that.
2: President Trump touting Republican victories in this year's primary elections.
14: I want to thank you for all the hard work during this very important season, and I will be with you 100% all the way to November.
2: A growing number of Republicans breaking with the president on data centers, a technology he calls money machines.
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3: From the Action News Jax First Alert Weather Center, I'm Chief Meteorologist Mike Burrish. When temperatures return to the 90s in the WOKV First Alert forecast.
27: First Alert traffic from the Strata Air Conditioning and Heating Traffic Center.
2: Best traffic reports are when there's nothing going on. You are delay-free over the metro area. I see no slowdowns or crashes to report out early this morning. Sherry will have an update from the FDOT 511 Traffic Center just ahead. It's 6:03 as Jacksonville's Morning News continues. Here's Benjamin Fridkus. Somewhere, a person is walking free after leaving the scene of a deadly crash.
16: JSO says the crash happened around 3 yesterday morning on Capper Road on the north side. Someone driving a dark-colored SUV hit the victim and left the scene, headed toward Lem Turner Road. Police haven't identified the victim. Anyone with information about the suspect or vehicle is urged to contact First Coast Crime Stoppers at 866-845-TIPS. I'm Brittany Otto, 104.5 WOKV.
5: Nassau County. Bernardino Beach commissioners are set to vote today to raise property taxes.
17: The proposed increased millage rate could increase property taxes by more than 9%, and that number would create $1.5 million for the city's waterfront improvement project. It's also the exact amount that the city's paid parking program was expected to raise. This comes after 75% of voters cast ballots against paid parking in the primary. Only weeks ago, commissioners also voted to end that contract. City Manager Sarah Campbell said at a July meeting that the increased millage rate will fill the budget gap.
5: Action News Jax's Shay Simon reports the City Commission will hold a special meeting and public hearing at 5 p.m. today. The owner of a car shop in Fernandina Beach is arrested, leaving nearly 24 customer vehicles abandoned.
18: All-Pro Automotive owner Michael Jacobson was arrested in connection to charges out of Putnam County. According to the Nassau County Sheriff's Office, the department received multiple calls from customers who were unable to find their vehicles after the shop moved to a new location. Deputies are working to identify the owners of vehicles left at a storage site. If you believe your vehicle is on the property, we have the contact information over at WOKV.com. Chase Bunker, 104.5 WOKV.
5: Taking matters into his own hands, a man in St. Johns County is accused of vandalizing a Flock camera. Action News Jax's Ben Becker reports.
19: This is on Durbin Creek Boulevard near Flora Branch in Joynton Creek. Now, the man told us his name was Alan Johnson, and he was a contractor with the county working on behalf of Flock and the NSA. Well, I reached out to both the county and the sheriff's office to find out if the man was authorized to cut down the camera, and I'm waiting to hear back.
5: And President Trump calls on Iranians to rise up and fight 6 months after the conflict began. Kevin Cork with more.

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0: The relief expressed by family members of a woman who died in a hit-and-run crash in January after charges are filed against the man this week.
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2: Humid today with a few scattered showers and an isolated thunderstorm. Some sunshine mixed in. It's a 7 on the WOKV weather meter. Highs in the 80s at the beaches.

0: Around 90 inland with an inland shower storm early tonight. Otherwise, partly cloudy in the mid-70s. And a partly cloudy Friday. Scattered afternoon showers and thunderstorms will develop, especially inland, as temperatures top out near 90 degrees. And it's going to be a hot Labor Day weekend, Saturday and Sunday in particular. Partly sunny. We'll reach 90 to 95 both days with a few afternoon showers and thunderstorms. Then on Labor Day, partly sunny. Scattered showers and thunderstorms with highs around 90. I'm Chief Meteorologist Mike Burrish. Join me today beginning at 5 p.m. on CBS 47 and Fox 30 Action News Jax.
1: First alert traffic from the Strata Air Conditioning and Heating Traffic Center.
2: Coming up on 613 and a check of delays from Sherry at FDOT 511.
3: If you're heading through downtown on the Main Street Bridge southbound, right lane blocked for construction, but you can still use the left lane. Also, we have a broken down vehicle 95 northbound, right lane blocked at the MLK Parkway, but so far no delays as you head up toward the airport. And if you're leaving Orange Park, West Beltway southbound drivers, you're enjoying a speed limit ride across the Buckman Bridge and through Mandarin.
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5: Family members of a woman who died in a hit-and-run crash in January celebrating after the suspected driver was arrested. The Jacksonville Sheriff's Office arrested 24-year-old Alexander Rivera Russo Tuesday. He's accused of leaving the scene of the crash that killed Savannah Pendarvis.
6: He was racing home and going 100 miles per hour on University Boulevard, and he struck her. She hit a utility pole and she went up in flames.
5: Her sister, Haley Smith, says she's relieved to hear about the arrest.
6: He let her burn. It's very possible that if he just was a decent human being, a half a decent of a human being, that she would still be here.
5: Rivera Russo is charged with leaving the scene of a deadly crash and vehicular homicide. President Trump says he is preparing for an aggressive final push to help Republicans hold on to Congress in November, targeting 35 key races. Ted Linder reports.
7: President Trump told GOP lawmakers Wednesday he plans to campaign in battleground states beginning in October, while also holding as many as 10 teletown halls a night, saying they work amazingly. He specifically mentioned plans to campaign for Republican Senator Dan Sullivan in Alaska and Senate candidate Ken Paxton in Texas. The president says the final stretch will mean no days off, comparing the potentially brutal schedule to the final 120 days of his 2024 presidential campaign, during which he claims he swore off playing golf as he focuses on keeping the House and Senate in Republican hands.
5: Happening this morning, a new mural is going up in Five Points.
8: Artist Sean Thurston sketching out that mural. Organizers say the 1,700 square foot piece honors the neighborhood's LGBTQ history, advocacy, and support. City leaders and community partners are set to unveil that mural this morning on Park Street.
5: Shea Simon reports the mural is in part reaction to the FDOT order removing rainbow crosswalks. Tiger Woods changes his plea to no contest in his DUI case. Dana Marie McNichol in Stuart, Florida, with more.
9: If you were to buy for any reason at all, you'd go immediately back to jail.
10: A stern warning for Tiger Woods as the golf legend changes his plea deal in his impaired driving case. The 15-time majors champion pleading no contest to a reduced reckless driving charge. Woods was arrested near his home in Jupiter, Florida, back in March, after his SUV clipped a truck and rolled over. Woods claimed he was looking down at his phone, but sheriff's deputies say Woods failed field sobriety tests, and they found two hydrocodone pills in his pocket.
5: Woods' driver's license is suspended for 5 years. Former President Biden will attend the 25th anniversary commemoration of the 9/11 terrorist attacks at Ground Zero in New York City. News Nation confirmed Wednesday. Tammy Trujillo reporting.
11: A spokesperson told the network that Biden plans to join the memorial ceremony. News that comes less than a week after White House officials said President Trump would mark the anniversary at the Pentagon rather than in Manhattan. News Nation reports that former Presidents Obama, Clinton, and George W. Bush are also expected at the Ground Zero observance.
5: WOKV News Time is 6:17.
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0: A 7 on the WOKV weather meter. Mix of clouds and sun today with a few showers and isolated thunderstorms. Highs near 90, but only in the 80s at the beaches. An inland shower storm early tonight, then partly cloudy down to 74, and a partly cloudy Friday. Scattered afternoon showers and thunderstorms, especially inland. Highs tomorrow will top out near 90, and we'll start out the holiday weekend hot on Saturday. It'll be partly sunny, a few afternoon showers and thunderstorms, but not before temperatures reach the low to mid-90s. With your First Alert Forecast, I'm Action News Jax, Chief Meteorologist Mike Burrish for 104.5 WOKV.
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2: You're humid out the door, dry pavement at least. 617, Sherry with the update from FDOT 511.
3: 95 northbound drivers heading up toward the airport. The right lane is still blocked because of a broken down vehicle at the MLK Parkway, but you can use the left and center lanes to get around this. Also, if you're on the East Beltway southbound exiting onto Heckscher, the traffic light at the end of that ramp is stuck on flash, treated, of course, as a four-way stop. Then if you're on Butler eastbound, we are starting to see slowdowns in the right lane only as you exit onto San Pablo.
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2: 6:22, good morning. The Thursday edition of Jacksonville's Morning News continues warm and humid with a few tropical downpours moving east to west. But shifting winds will usher in more rain and thunderstorms for Labor Day weekend, if it also means increased heat and humidity. Coming up in the full First Alert forecast. Heads up, in Mandarin, JEA crews did wrap up repairs to the water main on San Jose Boulevard north of Mandarin Road. They put down some temporary asphalt. All lanes have reopened, and JEA saying that they thank you for your patience and support while the crews completed those repairs. Jacksonville's Morning News continues with more of today's top local stories. Here's Benjamin Fridkus.
5: Florida Attorney General James Uthmeyer says millions of eggs will be distributed across the state as part of a settlement stemming from the allegations that egg producers manipulated market prices.
21: So we will have those 5.6 million eggs deployed to people that need it, families, foster families, kids out there that we want to make sure, can continue to have the staple high protein meals that lead to a healthy life.
5: Truckloads of eggs were delivered to Feeding Northeast Florida. The settlement was reached as Florida worked with the U.S. Department of Justice and other states to investigate allegations that producers were manipulating egg prices. A big creative software company wants to integrate more with tools you might use at work, Edmund Brown explains.
22: Adobe, the company behind Acrobat and the PDF and a slew of other creative apps, is announcing an artificially intelligent integration with Slack, that workplace collaboration platform. Let's say you need to design an infographic. You can ask the Slack bot to do it. Using data sent to you in a Slack chat by a colleague, you can ask it to make changes or edits, transform it into video or audio-related content, and send it off for an approval. The idea is to use your apps collaboratively, but without the need to shift between them.
5: This month's Sing Out Loud Festival is adding something extra, AMP after parties. Free late-night shows will be at Ponce de Rolen on September 25th through 27th. All shows are free and open to all ages. There will be no roller skating at the events, however. The Trump administration inks a deal with Venezuela's government to open up oil production. Jared Halpern reports.
23: Energy Secretary Chris Wright traveled to Caracas to sign new development deals with Venezuela's interim president, Delcy Rodriguez.
24: The catalyst for transforming Venezuela is energy.
23: Wright says companies like Chevron will invest billions of dollars and create thousands of jobs to reestablish Venezuela's oil economy.
24: The mission is to bring peace, freedom, opportunity, and prosperity to the people of Venezuela.
23: Rodriguez, who was the country's vice president, has been acting president since a U.S. Special Forces raid captured former leader Nicolas Maduro in January.
5: California's governor makes a swing through the southeast amid continued speculation about a potential 2028 presidential run. Kristen Goodwin reports.
25: California Governor Gavin Newsom traveling to 10 counties in Alabama, South Carolina, and North Carolina this week. It's part of his Take It Back tour to champion voting rights and rally support for Democrats ahead of the midterm elections. But the four-day trip is again igniting speculation. He's looking to stay in the spotlight ahead of a possible 2028 presidential bid. The Democratic National Committee recently announced South Carolina would vote first in the Democratic primary early in 2028. Governor Newsom, whose term is up in January, has previously said he would make a decision on whether to run for president after the November election.
5: A major archaeological discovery along the Sea of Galilee in northern Israel, Sue Guzman reports.
26: Archaeologists say that after 2,000 years, they've uncovered the port that likely served as an entrance into the Sea of Galilee, where the Bible says Jesus walked on water. Falling water levels exposing a section of an ancient Roman pier built from rows of large stones that divided into berths where fishing boats could dock. The structure is located right between Capernaum and the body of water where Jesus and his fishermen disciples lived and traveled. Capernaum also the site of several of Jesus's best-known miracles.
5: WOKV News Time is 6:26.
2: Lock cameras are coming down in St. Johns County.
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2: The beach community that's also
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2: 6:30, good Thursday morning to you. It's September 3rd. I'm Rich Jones. This is Jacksonville's morning news. 3 big things you need to know this morning, brought to you by Tom Bush, BMW. Shifting winds expected to bring more rain and storms for your Labor Day weekend.
0: A weekend it's not a washout, but it's going to be hit and miss.
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37: 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She doesn't need to be an officer.
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0: I'm Action News Jack's Chief Meteorologist Mike Burrish. Another day of tropical-like downpours mixing with sun in the WOKV First Alert forecast.
34: First Alert traffic from the Strata Air Conditioning and Heating Traffic Center.
2: No major problems to report. I-10 East is starting to fill in a little bit more as you approach Cassett Avenue and Roosevelt. JTB East out to the Mayo Clinic at San Pablo is also starting to fill in that right lane. No other crashes to report over the metro area. Traffic lights are not working properly at Hexer Drive and Zoo Parkway as you come off to East Beltway. Heads up. More of today's top stories at 6:31. Here's Benjamin Fredkiss.
5: Flock cameras are coming down in St. Johns County.
27: I did. Maybe the others all received a message from Sheriff Hardwick, but he did commit to following the state with that as well. So it looks like our cameras will be coming down.
5: The sheriff's office says it'll comply with FDOT's orders to remove all cameras within the state highway right of way.
3: Sheriff Robert Hardwick still believes in license plate readers, though. He says the technology is a valuable tool and it has been an overwhelming success. Meantime, Neptune Beach Police are ending the school zone automated speed enforcement camera program. He says the decision came after a thorough evaluation of public feedback, recent legal developments related to license plate readers, and a review of the program's operational data. Parker Testa, 104.5 WOKV.
5: Nearly a year after a young man was gunned down, Jacksonville police make an arrest.
10: It was last October 1st when 24-year-old Javaris Perkins was dropped off at a hospital with a gunshot wound to his chest. He later died. JSO says its detectives were determined to bring justice to Perkins' family. Less than 2 weeks after the killing, Jamari Weish was arrested for an armed robbery. He was recently identified and later charged with murder. JSO stopped short of explaining what evidence led to his arrest. I'm Will Taylor, 104.5 WOKV.
5: Florida Democrats are pushing to impeach Florida Attorney General James Uthmeyer over his role in the Hope, Florida scandal.
12: Last week, a grand jury report on the Hope, Florida case leaked. It found $10 million was improperly diverted to the political committees headed by Uthmeyer when he was the governor's chief of staff. The grand jury refused to recommend charges against anyone because no one took or placed responsibility.
5: Action News Jax's Ben Becker reports Uthmeyer and the governor say that the leak was the only crime and was, quote, politically motivated. Jacksonville could be home to one of Florida's largest outdoor entertainment venues.
13: Developers are reportedly proposing a privately funded complex called The Grounds that could host up to 50,000 concertgoers. It would be on the west side off of I-10. The project would also feature camping, so-called glamping, and space for festivals and other events. Developers hope to identify a potential location this fall and begin hosting events in 2028. Greg Rhodes, 104.5 WOKV.
5: Two people are hurt after they were struck by lightning in Orange County. This happened yesterday in Winter Garden on West Orange Trail. Fire rescue says a man and a woman were taken to the hospital in critical condition. Jurors in the Lindsey Clancy trial returned this morning for a sixth day of deliberations. For a second time, they could not agree whether the Massachusetts mother is criminally responsible for killing her three young children. Grinnell Scott reports.
14: If the jury of 12 in the Lindsey Clancy trial can agree, murder, manslaughter, or lack of criminal responsibility will be what they must choose from. Twice, the jury has told the judge they can't decide. If a hung jury is declared, defense attorney Kevin Reddington said he's prepared.
15: I want to try it next week.
16: Really? You would do it that soon and you feel ready?
15: Yep.
14: Judge William Sullivan on Wednesday gave the jury the dynamite instruction. Consider the last step before a jury is declared deadlocked. If that happens today, the Commonwealth's attorneys must decide if the case will be retried.
5: And all five Hunger Games films will hit theaters. Michelle Polino reports.
17: Welcome, welcome, welcome. The odds are in your favor. You'll be sitting in a theater if you're a Hunger Games fan, as all five movies are back on the big screen. Each screening includes an exclusive sneak peek of the next installment, The Hunger Games: Sunrise on the Reaping, which hits theaters November 20th.
18: Welcome, Penem, to the glorious reaping of District 12.
17: The prequel follows a young Haymitch Abernathy during the 50th Hunger Games, starring Joseph Zada and Jesse Plemons. The five-film saga has earned more than $3.4 billion at the worldwide box office. It's in theaters through Monday.
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2: Jacksonville's morning news continues. Another opportunity for you to win $1,000 coming up at 8 o'clock, just like Joey Fowler of Jacksonville did yesterday.
19: You gotta be kidding. Wow, that's awesome. Maybe go on vacation.
2: He wants to go on vacation using that money. Your next opportunity to get some vacation spending cash coming up in just about 90 minutes. $100 million in capital projects are now on pause in St. Johns County. How a looming ballot question is bringing budget uncertainty. Next.
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0: Humid today with a few scattered showers and an isolated thunderstorm. Some sunshine mixed in. It's a 7 on the WOKV weather meter. Highs in the 80s at the beaches to around 90 inland with an inland shower storm early tonight. Otherwise, partly cloudy in the mid-70s. And a partly cloudy Friday. Scattered afternoon showers and thunderstorms will develop, especially inland, as temperatures top out near 90 degrees. And it's going to be a hot Labor Day weekend. Saturday and Sunday in particular, partly sunny, will reach 90 to 95 both days with a few afternoon showers and thunderstorms. Then on Labor Day, partly sunny, scattered showers and thunderstorms with highs around 90. I'm Chief Meteorologist Mike Burrish. Join me today beginning at 5 p.m. on CBS 47 and Fox 30 Action News Jax.
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22: The traffic lights are still stuck on flash. If you're on the East Beltway southbound exiting onto Heckscher Drive, that's at the very end of that ramp, treated as a four-way stop. Then we're seeing delays on 10 eastbound as you drive in from the west side. Also, Butler eastbound, right lane at San Pablo. 95 northbound if you're exiting onto 8th Street, as well as the East Beltway northbound exiting onto Phillips Highway.
2: Coming up on 640 and breaking news this hour, Gloria Steinem, the most visible symbol and potent voice of the U.S. women's movement in the 60s and 70s, has died with her trademark streaked straight hair parted down the middle and the large aviator glasses. Steinem, who was co-founder of Ms. Magazine, was a hugely recognizable presence wherever she went. She's a fierce advocate for feminist causes for the remainder of her life. According to the foundation's social media pages, Gloria Steinem died yesterday at her home in New York City. She was 92 years old. WOKV News Time 640. With more of today's top local stories, here's Benjamin Fritkes.
5: $100 million in capital projects are on pause in St. John's County ahead of the property tax amendment vote in November.
23: One of the projects put on pause is construction on Fire Station 23 in the Beach Walk area. We spoke with a Beach Walk resident about this.
24: It could potentially be a concern, I mean, depending on response times and whatnot. I am currently not concerned about it.
5: Action News Jax's Yona Govino reports the amendment would increase the current $50,000 homestead exemption on non-school property taxes to $150,000 in January 2027 and $250,000 in January 2028. The expanded exemption would not apply to property taxes levied by school districts. A Jacksonville family pushing for accountability after a loved one was found dead in a retention pond.
3: The man who lived at Marcy Point Senior Living Apartments drowned in a retention pond in the complex back in March. Now the family has filed a wrongful death lawsuit alleging negligence from the community's owners for not better securing and maintaining the pond.
5: Deja Mayfield reports this lawsuit comes weeks after two children with autism drowned in Jacksonville retention ponds. The lawsuit claims the retention pond's slope did not comply with requirements and alleges failures involving inspections, lighting, and warnings.
10: A small pack of ground meat alone could be anywhere between $10 and $18, and that's ridiculous.
5: Nationwide droughts and the advancing age of America's farmers is being blamed on the reduction in the national cow herd and rising prices.
12: Retail beef prices are expected to stay high through at least 2027 and may climb by as much as another 10%. That has consumers searching for serious ways to save.
5: Action News Jax's Lisa Sylvester reports the best way to save your money is to swap your steaks for cheaper options such as strip, porterhouse, or a chuck eye. The Department of Justice also says it is expanding its investigation into beef affordability into eight retailers. This comes as the agency announces a possible antitrust violation in the cattle and beef markets. A plane carrying Department of Homeland Security Secretary Mark Wayne Mullen lands safely after an in-flight emergency. Kristen Goodwin with more.
13: DHS Secretary Mark Wayne Mullen taking to X to confirm a Coast Guard jet he was on had to make an emergency landing at Ronald Reagan Washington National Airport after an engine failure. Mullen, who was traveling from Georgia to Washington, D.C., revealing that the pilot told the airport's control tower there were 14 people on board when the aircraft lost its right engine. DHS oversees the Coast Guard. Mullen posting, the United States Coast Guard pilots made the single-engine landing feel routine. No panic, just straight professionalism.
5: And Florida gas prices climb again this morning, the state average reaching $3.98 per gallon, according to AAA. Diesel has also gone up 4 cents to $5.63. The most expensive gas in Northeast Florida is in Nassau County. The average price there is $4. Taking a look at Gas Buddy for Jacksonville this morning, the pit stop on Jamie's Road is at $3.69. The Welcome Food Store on Wilson Boulevard, also $3.69. And the Shell on Atlantic Boulevard is at $3.79. 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
2: It's the eve of 904 Day, a celebration that only Duval and Northeast Florida can have. And 904 Day festivities get underway tomorrow evening at Riverfront Plaza. 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You'll see Monster Jam and much more on tap. 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Coming up, President Trump calls them money machines.
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2: 647, if you're just now checking in, feminist icon Gloria Steinem has passed on at the age of 92. Her official Instagram page announced the news early this morning that she died yesterday at her home in New York City. Clark Howard, our consumer warrior, all new at 7 o'clock with a way to beat that impulse buy urge. The action that he wants you to not take, coming up all new at 7 o'clock. More of today's top stories now. Here's Benjamin Fritkus.
5: Two brothers from Jacksonville are accused of selling fake oxycodone pills on the dark web.
8: Federal agents say brothers Vladislav and Stanislav Chernyshov sold their fake oxycodone pills under the name Barbara White. Because it's a federal case, we don't have their mugshots. Now, lab tests show they were selling pills laced with nitazenes. Prosecutors say the brothers marketed their drugs as fent-free, even though nitazenes are 10 times more potent than fentanyl.
5: Action News Jax's Ben Becker says both men face at least 20 years in prison if convicted. A local woman says her apartment is giving her days to be out. She says it's after a year and a half of unaddressed maintenance and safety concerns. Action News Jax's Jasmine Butler reports from Tree Hill Apartments in Arlington.
9: Safety concerns, mold, no AC, and backed up sewage. That's what Kelly Lovnick says has been her experience for nearly a year and a half.
17: The sewage keeps backing up in multiple spots, close to our doors, to where sometimes it's hard to even get out of our door.
9: She took photos of the mold growing inside of her home, on walls, and her AC vent covers.
17: It's also growing underneath the sinks and in the closets in the hallway.
9: Days ago, she was met with this eviction notice, saying she owes Tree Hill $15,000 for not paying rent. But she says she rarely hears from property management to resolve the issue.
17: The last thing I seen or heard was a notice on my door about them trying to evict us for us not paying. But we haven't paid because they haven't fixed anything.
5: City records show a total of 66 complaints over the past 3 years, 9 of which have come this year. St. Johns County has secured $1.483 million in grant funding from the St. Augustine Port, Waterway, and Beach District to support two important projects that enhance public boating access and strengthen coastal resiliency. $500,000 will fund the Volano Boat Ramp Repair Project. $983,000 will support the Summer Haven River Dredge and Dune Project. A shooting spree in Minneapolis leaves 3 people dead, including the suspected shooter, and 6 people injured. Jill Nato has that story.
18: The suspect opened fire inside an apartment building in the afternoon, causing residents to run for their lives.
19: All the front doors were busted as I was walking down the ramp. 2 different people was laying there, covered in blood.
20: I heard cursing, and then I just heard shot, shot, shot, shot.
18: Police say officers ran into the building, finding blood and victims as they heard more gunshots. 2 officers were hit, 1 in the abdomen, another in the shin. A 3rd officer suffered a non-life-threatening injury. The suspected gunman was found dead. No word yet on a motive, but one neighbor said he'd been avoiding the suspect for the past few weeks because that suspect had been showing off a weapon.
5: A growing number of Republicans are breaking with President Trump on data centers, a technology he calls money machines.
21: Politico reports several vulnerable House Republicans went to Speaker Mike Johnson this week, asking him to rein them in, only to find their leadership still undecided on the volatile issue.
30: Of course, data centers are a necessary thing if we're going to keep our edge in AI and over China, et cetera. That said, that local concerns have to be addressed.
21: Meanwhile, the president is pushing for the facilities, calling to let data reign. A recent Fox poll finds 70% of voters oppose building local data centers.
5: Aisha Hazni says the House Energy and Commerce Committee will hold a hearing today on data center water usage. WOKV News Time is 6:51.
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2: A 7 on the WOKV weather meter. Mix of clouds and sun today with a few showers and isolated thunderstorms. Highs near 90, but only in the 80s at the beaches. An inland shower storm early tonight, then partly cloudy down to 74, and a partly cloudy Friday. Scattered afternoon showers and thunderstorms, especially inland. Highs tomorrow will top out near 90, and we'll start out the holiday weekend hot on Saturday. It'll be partly sunny, a few afternoon showers and thunderstorms, but not before temperatures reach the low to mid-90s. With your First Alert Forecast, I'm Action News Jax, Chief Meteorologist Mike Burrish for 104.5 WOKV.
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2: Sherry's got eyes on the roads from FDOT 511.
0: We have our eyes on the usual slow spots, Butler eastbound, right lane approaching San Pablo. Also 95 northbound in the right lane as you exit onto 8th Street. And of course, 10 eastbound driving in from the west side, where you also now have a right shoulder crash just after the First Coast Expressway. And keep in mind, traffic lights are still stuck on flash. If you're on the East Beltway southbound exiting onto Hexter, it's at the very end of that ramp, so treat it as a four-way stop.
2: 6:52 and on the way as Jacksonville's morning news continues. A staggering punishment by the NBA against one team. The suspensions, the picks that have been revoked, and the tens of millions of dollars in fines. WOKV News Time, 6:52.
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5: The NAACP is launching a probe into a federal plan to monitor polling places in the midterm elections. Mark Mayfield fills us in.
1: The civil rights group says the Department of Justice plans to deploy over 1,000 personnel to polling places across the U.S. this November to monitor for alleged voter fraud. The organization says it filed a Freedom of Information Act request with the department's Civil Rights Division for a list of all jurisdictions where the department plans to send monitors, training materials for monitors, qualifications needed to serve as an election monitor, and information on the department's plans to adhere to state laws restricting monitors.
5: Officials warn of Chinese espionage operations using Americans against their own country. Jillian Turner at the States Department has details.
4: 50-year-old American journalist Tom Palkin was sentenced to 2 years in prison after taking $100,000 from Chinese agents in exchange for classified material, telling the court, quote, "I'm sorry, I did tell the Chinese about secrets." DOJ prosecutors say, quote, "He knew right from wrong. He did it for money." China is also recruiting spies at U.S. universities like Ohio State, which recently, quote, agreed to pay a total of $2.1 million to resolve allegations it failed to disclose OSU employees' affiliations with and support from the PRC in connection with federal research funding.
5: China is also suspected of hacking American infrastructure like water supplies and the electric grid. A staggering punishment by the NBA against the Los Angeles Clippers, Tony Genualdo reports.
6: The NBA is suspending Los Angeles Clippers owner Steve Ballmer for 1 year and fining the team $30 million after an investigation found they illegally circumvented the NBA salary cap to pay superstar Kawhi Leonard off the books. The team is also being stripped of five future first-round draft picks from 2029 to 2033, and team executives Jillian Zucker and Lawrence Frank are also being suspended. As for Leonard, he will have to pay $700,000 in restitution.
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2: A new crash causing some delays. 95 northbound between University and Emerson. Left shoulder is blocked, so add some extra time into your drive if you're headed downtown through the south side. Scattered cloud cover, humid, very warm start to the morning. How a wind shift will impact rain and thunderstorms for your weekend over Labor Day coming up. I'm Rich Jones. Good morning. Thanks for joining us on Jacksonville's Morning News. Three big things you need to know. Brought to you by Tom Bush BMW. Flock cameras are coming down in St. Johns County.
17: I am glad that definitely our residents have been hurt on this.
18: I think it's a blow to public safety. I think we're going to pay the price for that.
2: Coming up, the beach community that's also making a change. President Trump touting Republican wins in this year's primaries.
19: I want to thank you for all the hard work during this very important season, and I will be with you 100% all the way to November.
2: A growing number of Republicans breaking with the president on data centers.
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25: From the Action News Jax First Alert Weather Center, I'm Chief Meteorologist Mike Burrish. When temperatures return to the 90s in the WOKV First Alert forecast.
34: First Alert traffic from the Strata Air Conditioning and Heating Traffic Center.
2: Rolling through the south side, northbound on 95, you start to hit delays just beyond at JTB. We've got a crash before you hit Emerson Street. It's over on the left shoulder, but causing those slowdowns off the Dames Point Bridge. You're running fine, but you start to get into some congestion south of Atlantic and as you're approaching St. John's Bluff. We still have the lights that are working incorrectly off the East Beltway at Hexer and Zoo Parkway, causing some delay through the area. Also seeing traffic filling in on I-10 East as you're approaching Cassett Avenue. A little bit west of there, we do have a crash. It's on I-10 eastbound just beyond Chaffee. Does not look like it's causing too much trouble for you. Jacksonville's Morning News continues coming up in less than 10 minutes. Consumer warrior Clark Howard with one simple way to beat that impulse buy urge. More of today's top stories now with Benjamin Fridkus.
5: Gloria Steinem, the most visible symbol and potent voice of the U.S. women's movement in the 60s and 70s, and a fierce advocate for feminist causes for the rest of her life, has died. With her trademark streaked straight hair parted down the middle and large aviator glasses, Steinem, co-founder of Ms. Magazine, was a hugely recognizable presence wherever she went. According to Foundation's social media pages, she died Wednesday at her home in New York City at the age of 92. Somewhere, a person is walking free after leaving the scene of a deadly crash.
0: JSO says the crash happened around 3 yesterday morning on Capper Road on the north side. Someone driving a dark-colored SUV hit the victim and left the scene, headed toward Lem Turner Road. Police haven't identified the victim. Anyone with information about the suspect or vehicle is urged to contact First Coast Crime Stoppers at 866-845-TIPS. I'm Brittany Otto, 104.5 WOKV.
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5: Fernandina Beach commissioners are set to vote today to raise property taxes.
3: The proposed increased millage rate could increase property taxes by more than 9%, and that number would create $1.5 million for the city's waterfront improvement project. It's also the exact amount that the city's paid parking program was expected to raise. This comes after 75% of voters cast ballots against paid parking in the primary. Only weeks ago, commissioners also voted to end that contract. City Manager Sarah Campbell said at a July meeting that the increased millage rate will fill the budget gap.
5: Shay Simon reports the City Commission will hold a special meeting and public hearing at 5 p.m. today. A Fernandina Beach car shop owner is arrested, leaving nearly two dozen customer vehicles abandoned.
10: Michael Jacobson, the owner at All Pro Automotive, was arrested in connection to charges out of Putnam County. The Nassau County Sheriff's Office says it received multiple calls from customers who were unable to find their vehicles after the shop moved to a new location. Deputies are working to identify the owners of vehicles that were left at a storage site. I'm Chase Bunker. If you believe your vehicle is on the property, you can find the contact information over at WOKV.com and in the free WOKV app.
5: Taking matters into his own hands, a man in St. Johns County is accused of vandalizing a Flock camera. Action News Jax's Ben Becker with more.
11: This is on Durbin Creek Boulevard near Flora Branch in Joynton Creek. Now, the man told us his name was Alan Johnson, and he was a contractor with the county working on behalf of Flock and the NSA. Well, I reached out to both the county and the sheriff's office to find out if the man was authorized to cut down the camera, and I'm waiting to hear back.
5: President Trump calls on Iranians to rise up and fight 6 months after the conflict began. Kevin Cork with more.
12: President Trump is asking about specifically the Iranian people, questioning their appetite and, to a lesser extent, their willingness to take on the regime themselves, as, of course, they try to reclaim their country from nearly a half a century of religious zealotry at the hands of the mullahs in charge. The president also dismissing the notion that the U.S. is trying to pressure Tehran to renew negotiations. As the war enters its seventh month, he said this on Truth Social, "I'm not trying to force Iran to the bargaining table, as ABC Fake News reported. I couldn't care less if they sign a worthless to them agreement."
5: Governor DeSantis is supporting Republican Congressman Byron Donalds to succeed him.
13: DeSantis announced his endorsement at a leadership forum in Tampa. He also said he's endorsing the entire Republican slate to, in his words, keep the momentum going. DeSantis did not endorse Donalds or anyone else in the Republican primary, and Donalds did not endorse DeSantis in the 2024 presidential race. Donalds is running against Democrat David Jolly, who's a former congressman and former Republican. Michelle Thibodeau, 104.5 WOKV.
5: WOKV News Time, 7:05.
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15: This is Clark Howard. I want to talk about how, on impulse, we buy things online that later it's like, why did I do that? So here's how I handle it. When I see something that's screaming at me, sale, sale, sale, and I'm thinking, hey, I'd really like to have that, I put it in my cart, and then I abandon the cart. I don't buy right then. I wait. And one of two things can happen. Later, the deal's gone, and I'm like, well, I should have bought it. But more often what happens is the retailer offers me a deal on the item I abandoned. But what happens the most, I think later, I didn't really need that, and I empty the cart. In fact, that happened to me just yesterday, where I'd put something in the cart a while back, went back, saw it there. And I'm like, I don't need that. And all that money I saved.
2: Yeah, not a bad savings strategy. Resist the urge from consumer warrior Clark Howard. Joining us now, Fox's Tani J. Powers, as New York City bans the use of generative artificial intelligence for public school students, 2K through 8th grade. Tani, it's part of a larger move to restrict classroom technology in the nation's largest school district.
7: It is. When they go back to school next week, after Labor Day, they will have a one-year moratorium, which is going to apply to all software that uses student-facing generative AI. This is for students through eighth grade, so elementary and middle school students. High school students will have different parameters. They're going to have twice yearly AI literacy classes for all the public high school students. They're also launching a pilot program that will allow some of those students in high school to use some of the AI platforms, a few of them, but under like an educator supervision, so they can see if how they need to develop these things. That's kind of what they're looking at, is okay, let's take a year, figure out what we need to use, what we need to do as a policy on this. The companion chatbots, those are going to be prohibited across all of the grades. The teachers can use the AI stuff for like instructional planning,

0: We've got about 37 students, or 37 states rather, that have official AI guidance on how schools can use it. As just kind of a blueprint, there's not a like a single definition of AI literacy or some sort of big consensus that everybody has to that can follow, saying, okay, this is, you know, these are some hard and fast rules. It's kind of like, here's some suggestions if you would like to follow. It's sort of like the cell phone ban, where different places are doing different things.
1: You know, I think about the teachers and all the stuff that they have to manage in a classroom. How might this be enforced tangibly in the classroom?
0: That is a very good question. I'm not certain of that, to be honest with you. I mean, it is a lot. Teachers already have a lot on them. I do know that some of the folks who have made the big amount of noise about cheating using AI have been, you know, teachers who have been seeing this. The social media is filled with stories from teachers who are like, hey, we know that you're using AI to write this paper. We understand. We know that you didn't, you know, phrase these things as you have termed them in. You know, and that's, you know, high school, I've seen college, you know, teachers and professors say this. So I know that they're seeing the issues in their schools. This is the way that New York City has chosen to, you know, try and figure out a policy or a way to deal with this.
1: Fox's Tani J. Powers, thanks. Mayor Zohran Mamdani, along with the New York City Schools Chancellor, saying it's designed to protect students' critical thinking abilities as well as the relationships between students and teachers. WOKV News Time, 7:09.
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4: Humid today with a few scattered showers and an isolated thunderstorm. Some sunshine mixed in. It's a 7 on the WOKV weather meter. Highs in the 80s at the beaches to around 90 inland with an inland shower storm early tonight. Otherwise, partly cloudy in the mid-70s. And a partly cloudy Friday. Scattered afternoon showers and thunderstorms will develop, especially inland, as temperatures top out near 90 degrees. And it's going to be a hot Labor Day weekend. Saturday and Sunday in particular, partly sunny. We'll reach 90 to 95 both days with a few afternoon showers and thunderstorms. Then on Labor Day, partly sunny, scattered showers and thunderstorms with highs around 90. I'm Chief Meteorologist Mike Burrish. Join me today beginning at 5 p.m. on CBS 47 and Fox 30 Action News Jax.
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5: You have a right shoulder crash to watch out for driving in on 10 eastbound just after Chaffee. Then you'll slow again closer to downtown. Also, a left shoulder crash on 95 northbound after University is causing delays that stretch back almost to Bay Meadows. Then if you're heading through Arlington, East Beltway southbound drivers, you're on the brakes between Merrill and St. John's Bluff. And we're also seeing slowdowns this morning on the West Beltway northbound at Commonwealth and again closer to Lem Turner.
1: And on the surface street, it's in Julington Creek. We've got a crash that's evidently blocking traffic on Racetrack Road approaching Durbin Creek Boulevard and right in a school zone. So be prepared to be on the brakes in that area. 7:10, Jacksonville's morning news continues. And new today, the Jacksonville Community Action Committee set to hold a vigil for Asia Bennett. She was killed by JSO last month after getting into a fight with her boyfriend. Officers shot her twice after they say she refused to drop a knife. Action News Jack's Zion Dakota with more.
6: Police say when the armed Bennett was approximately within 10 feet of the officer fired her weapon, striking Bennett. They also say Bennett fell to the ground, but she continued to hold on to the knife. Bennett tried to get up with the knife, and after the officer fired a second shot. Asia's family has a different view. In the video, you can hear Asia telling the officer to shoot her. It's something her aunt says was a cry for help in a press conference last month.
7: If someone is standing behind a car with a gun, watching a woman on her hands and knees, and that officer is afraid, she doesn't need to be an officer.
1: Last week, JSO releasing body camera footage and a critical incident briefing. 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That vigil is set for 6:30 this evening. Family members of a woman who died in a hit-and-run crash in January are breathing a sigh of relief after the suspected driver has been arrested. JSO arresting 24-year-old Alexander Rivera Russo Tuesday. He's accused of leaving the scene of a crash that killed Savannah Pendarvis.
8: He was racing home and going 100 miles per hour on University Boulevard, and he struck her. She hit a utility pole and she went up in flames.
1: Her sister Haley Smith says she's relieved to hear about the arrest.
8: He let her burn. It's very possible that if he just was a decent human being, a half a decent of a human being, that she would still be here.
1: Rivera Russo is charged with leaving the scene of a deadly crash and vehicular homicide. Still to come on Jacksonville's Morning News, a big creative software company wants to integrate more with tools you use at work. How that merger could enhance your workflow experience. WOKV News Time, 712.

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12: A 7 on the WOKV Weather Meter. Mix of clouds and sun today with a few showers and isolated thunderstorms. Highs near 90, but only in the 80s at the beaches. An inland shower storm early tonight, then partly cloudy down to 74, and a partly cloudy Friday. Scattered afternoon showers and thunderstorms, especially inland. Highs tomorrow will top out near 90, and we'll start out the holiday weekend hot on Saturday. It'll be partly sunny, a few afternoon showers and thunderstorms, but not before temperatures reach the low to mid-90s. With your First Alert Forecast, I'm Action News Jax, Chief Meteorologist Mike Burrish for 104.5 WOKV.
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15: This 95 northbound crash between University and Emerson now has the left lane blocked, and you're on the brakes all the way back to Bay Meadows. Then you'll pass by a right shoulder crash if you're on 10 eastbound just after Chafee. Not much in the way of delays there, but you are slow between Lane Avenue and Roosevelt. And we're also seeing delays on the East Beltway southbound as you make your way through Arlington and even the West Beltway northbound, especially approaching Lem Turner.
14: If you do want to bail off 95, Phillips Highway is an alternate. I'm not seeing any significant slowdowns there, but if more of you are doing that, then it's only going to slow even more. Southside is also an option if you want to avoid I-95, depending on where you're coming from. 719 as Jacksonville's morning news continues. Make sure you're with us at 8 o'clock for your next chance to win $1,000, just like Joey Fowler of Jacksonville yesterday.
16: You got to be kidding. 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
14: Yeah, use that money to go on vacation or however you want to spend it. The payroll payout is coming up at 8 o'clock. 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Here's Benjamin Fritkus.
17: This just into the breaking newsroom. A federal judge is blocking President Trump's second attempt to restrict birthright citizenship, Michael Kastner reports.
18: Last month, Trump signed an executive order prohibiting citizenship to babies born in the U.S. to non-citizens. It was his second executive order to end birthright citizenship after the first one was shot down by the U.S. Supreme Court. On Wednesday, a district judge in Maryland ruled that no presidential executive order can undo what the Supreme Court has done. She also criticized Trump for trying to upend our country's long-standing tradition of birthright citizenship, a right enshrined in the 14th Amendment.
17: Florida Attorney General James Uthmeyer says millions of eggs will be distributed across the state as part of a settlement stemming from allegations that egg producers manipulated market prices.
19: So we will have those 5.6 million eggs deployed to people that need it. Families, foster families, kids out there that we want to make sure can continue to have the staple high protein meals that lead to a healthy life.
17: Truckloads of eggs were delivered to Feeding Northeast Florida. The settlement was reached as Florida worked with the U.S. Department of Justice and other states to investigate allegations that producers were manipulating egg prices. The FBI is investigating a data breach that may have exposed millions of U.S. driver's licenses. Tammy Trujillo with more.
20: On Wednesday, the Bureau said it was looking into a new report about a site on the dark web that's selling digital scans of millions of driver's licenses from people in the U.S. and Canada. It said it couldn't comment on the report due to the ongoing nature of the investigation. The independent journalist who wrote the report says he was alerted to the site after it was advertised on a Russian cybercrime forum, with his own driver's license being offered as a free sample.
17: Former President Biden will attend the 25th anniversary commemoration of the 9/11 terrorist attack at Ground Zero in New York City. News Nation confirmed Wednesday. Tammy Trujillo reports.
20: A spokesperson told the network that Biden plans to join the memorial ceremony. News that comes less than a week after White House officials said President Trump would mark the anniversary at the Pentagon rather than in Manhattan. News Nation reports that former Presidents Obama, Clinton, and George W. Bush are also expected at the Ground Zero observance.
17: ahead of the 25th anniversary of the 9/11 attacks. 36 more names are going to be added to the New York Fire Department's World Trade Center Memorial Wall that will honor members who died of illnesses linked to the rescue and recovery operation at Ground Zero. Mayor Zoran Mamdani promises to continue honoring the 600 firefighters who died.
0: When we say never forget, it is not an abstract phrase. It is a deep and abiding commitment to remember the sacrifice made by the FDNY and other first responders, to look after those who are sick, and to honor them by building a city that would make them proud.
17: More than 9,000 people have died from illnesses linked to the attacks, according to its World Trade Center Health Program. Physicians are issuing their flu and COVID-19 vaccination recommendations ahead of the fall season. Tom Rigotti reports.
21: The Food and Drug Administration approved updated versions of both shots last week. That includes the first flu shot made with mRNA technology that helped end the COVID pandemic. The Moderna jab is for people aged 50 or older. Doctors say just about everyone starting at 6 months old should get the flu shot, but the virus is particularly dangerous for those 65 and older, pregnant women, young children, or anyone with chronic health issues. As for COVID shots, the FDA has only formally approved them for higher-risk people, the elderly, and anyone with an underlying health condition. But various doctors' groups are recommending the jabs for all adults and some children.
17: Tiger Woods changes his plea to no contest in his DUI case. Dana Marie McNichol in Stuart, Florida, with more.
22: If you were to lie for any reason at all, you'd go immediately back to jail.
23: A stern warning for Tiger Woods as the golf legend changes his plea deal in his impaired driving case. The 15-time majors champion pleading no contest to a reduced reckless driving charge. Woods was arrested near his home in Jupiter, Florida back in March after his SUV clipped a truck and rolled over. Woods claimed he was looking down at his phone, but sheriff's deputies say Woods failed field sobriety tests and they found two hydrocodone pills in his pocket.
17: Woods' driver's license is suspended for 5 years. A big creative software company wants to integrate more with tools you might use at work. Evan Brown explains.
24: Adobe, the company behind Acrobat and the PDF and a slew of other creative apps, is announcing an artificially intelligent integration with Slack, that workplace collaboration platform. Let's say you need to design an infographic. You can ask the Slack bot to do it. Using data sent to you in a Slack chat by a colleague, you can ask it to make changes or edits, transform it into video or audio-related content, and send it off for an approval. The idea is to use your apps collaboratively, but without the need to shift between them.
17: WOKV News Time is 7:25.
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14: Jacksonville's morning news continues on this September 3rd. Thanks so much for riding along with us. A slow ride in many spots. Updated weather and traffic just ahead. I'm Rich Jones. This portion of Jacksonville's morning news brought to you by Sassine's Office Systems. Three big things you need to know. Brought to you by Tom Bush BMW. Shifting winds will bring more rain and thunderstorms into the weekend.
8: A weekend it's not a washout, but it's going to be hit and miss.
14: Family members of a woman who died in a hit-and-run crash are celebrating after the suspected driver's arrest.
9: He let her burn.
14: A vigil tonight for a woman killed by police after she got into a fight with her boyfriend.
10: Someone is standing behind a car with a gun, watching a woman on her hands and knees, and that officer is afraid. She doesn't need to be an officer.
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8: I'm Action News Jax, Chief Meteorologist Mike Burrish. Another day of tropical-like downpours mixing with sun in the WOKV First Alert forecast.
5: First Alert traffic from the Strata Air Conditioning and Heating Traffic Center.
14: Delays through Ocean Way on the East Beltway. We've got a crash that happened a bit ago right at about Alta Drive, and it's over on the right shoulder, but it is adding to your delays through there. Also on the north side, I-95 North at Heckscher and Zoo Parkway, we've got a crash. It does not look like it's causing any significant slowdowns. I-10 East filling in around Lane Avenue. It doesn't open up until after Cassett. South side is the big trouble spot right now. We've still got this crash, 95 North between University and Emerson. The left lane is blocked and you're on the brakes back to at least Bay Meadows. If you're taking Phillips Highway, know that you hit some congestion right at JTB and then again as you're approaching University, but it may be moving just a little more smoothly than I-95 at this hour. West Beltway, as you're approaching Roosevelt, starts to back up. No crashes there. JTB East between the East Beltway and Kernan is also getting slow now. 7:31 as Jacksonville's morning news continues with more of today's top local stories. Here's Benjamin Fredkiss.
17: St. Johns County is following a state order to remove flock cameras within a state highway right-of-way. Sheriff Rob Hardwick says he still believes in license plate readers, calling the technology a valuable tool. County commissioners have different opinions on the issue.
25: I am glad that definitely our residents have been hurt on this.
26: I think it's a blow to public safety, and I think we're going to pay the price for that.
17: Meantime, Neptune Beach Police Chief Michael Key Jr. announced he's ending the school's own automated speed enforcement camera program. He says the decision came after a thorough evaluation of public feedback, recent legal developments related to license plate readers, and a review of the program's operational data. Key says his office will continue to emphasize high visibility, active traffic enforcement, and community education in and around school zones. Nearly a year after a young man was gunned down, Jacksonville police make an arrest.
11: It was last October 1st when 24-year-old Javaris Perkins was dropped off at a hospital with a gunshot wound to his chest. He later died. JSO says its detectives were determined to bring justice to Perkins' family. Less than 2 weeks after the killing, Jamari Weish was arrested for an armed robbery. He was recently identified and later charged with murder. JSO stopped short of explaining what evidence led to his arrest. I'm Will Taylor, 104.5 WOKV.
17: Florida Democrats are pushing to impeach Florida Attorney General James Uthmeyer over his alleged role in the Hope Florida scandal.
0: Last week, a grand jury report on the Hope, Florida case leaked. It found $10 million was improperly diverted to the political committees headed by Othmeyer when he was the governor's chief of staff. The grand jury refused to recommend charges against anyone because no one took or placed responsibility.
17: Action News Jax's Ben Becker reports Othmeyer and the governor say the leak was the only crime and was politically motivated. Jacksonville could be home to one of Florida's largest outdoor entertainment venues.
6: Developers are reportedly proposing a privately funded complex called The Grounds that could host up to 50,000 concertgoers. It would be on the west side off of I-10. The project would also feature camping, so-called glamping, and space for festivals and other events. Developers hope to identify a potential location this fall and begin hosting events in 2028. Greg Rhodes, 104.5 WOKV.
17: Two people are hurt after they were struck by lightning in Orange County. This happened yesterday in Winter Garden on West Orange Trail. Fire Rescue says a man and a woman were taken to the hospital in critical condition. Jurors in the Lindsey Clancy trial returned this morning for a sixth day of deliberations. For a second time, they couldn't agree whether the Massachusetts mother is criminally responsible for killing her three young children. Grinnell Scott reports.
9: If the jury of 12 in the Lindsey Clancy trial can agree, murder, manslaughter, or lack of criminal responsibility will be what they must choose from. Twice, the jury has told the judge they can't decide. If a hung jury is declared, defense attorney Kevin Reddington said he's prepared.
12: I want to try it next week.
13: Really? You would do it that soon and you feel ready?
12: Yep.
9: Judge William Sullivan on Wednesday gave the jury the dynamite instruction. Consider the last step before a jury is declared deadlocked. If that happens today, the Commonwealth's attorneys must decide if the case will be retried.
17: The opening bell is brought to you by Guarding Your Nest Egg with Mike Lester. 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Wall Street closed with stocks higher Wednesday. This comes as oil prices have been seeing an uptick amid renewed tensions between the U.S. and Iran. West Texas Intermediate crude futures were trading above $91 per barrel, while Brent crude futures were trading above $95 a barrel. Elsewhere, the benchmark U.S. 10-year Treasury note yield hit around 4.8% on Wednesday. At the closing bell, the Dow Jones Industrial Average added 295 points to 53061. The S&P 500 gained 35 points to 7666. And the NASDAQ rose 118 points to 26217. WOKV News Time is 7:35.
14: $100 million in capital projects are now on pause in St. John's County. Coming up next, how a looming ballot question is bringing budget uncertainty. Very humid out the door again this morning. Few tropical downpours. How a wind shift brings more rain and storms for Labor Day weekend. Next.
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14: WOKV News Time, 7:39, another humid, very warm start to the morning. 5-day Labor Day weekend first alert forecast brought to you by Bueller Air and Plumbing. Stay cooler with Bueller. And if we do have outdoor plans, Mike, I wonder if that wind shift you've been talking about all this week might threaten some of them.
18: Yeah, you're going to have to keep an eye to the sky for the holiday weekend, Rich, as there will be afternoon showers and thunderstorms. It's really just a matter of exact timing and how long they last in any one spot. So they'll interrupt some of those outdoor plans Saturday, Sunday, and Monday. Now, today still, though, an east to southeast wind. So the showers will start out closer to the coast this morning and then shift more inland through the middle of the day and into the afternoon. Locally heavy downpours, a few lightning strikes in a few of those cells. And while we're not seeing any rain over land areas at the moment yet, it won't take long before those develop over the next couple of hours. It's a 7 on the WOKV weather meter with highs in the 80s at the beaches to near 90 inland down into the 70s tonight. Partly cloudy tomorrow, scattered afternoon showers and thunderstorms, especially inland. Tomorrow's our transition day with a high near 90. And by transition, I mean we go back to that west-southwest wind then over the weekend. And it'll be hotter, 90 to 95 Saturday and Sunday, but with the afternoon showers and thunderstorms. And Labor Day will be partly sunny, still with scattered showers and thunderstorms, highs near 90 degrees. I'm Chief Meteorologist Mike Burrish. Join me today beginning at 5 p.m. on CBS 47 and Fox 30, Action News Jax.
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27: Lots of crashes to let you know about this morning. There's one on 95 northbound blocking the left lane between University and Emerson. Then if you're continuing through downtown, one that has the right lane blocked before 8th Street, and a right shoulder crash in Ocean Way causing delays. Even though it's on the right shoulder, this is the East Beltway southbound after Alta. 10 eastbound drivers, you're going to pass by a right shoulder crash after Chafee. Then you're slow from Lane Avenue all the way past Stockton. And if you're on the West Beltway southbound, you can now expect a slow between Blanding and the Buckman Bridge.
14: Also seeing 5 delayed flights through Jacksonville International Airport. No cancellations as of this morning. Breaking this morning, feminist icon Gloria Steinem has passed on at the age of 92. Ann Thompson reports the activist died yesterday at her home in New York City.
28: As a journalist in the 1960s, she wrote about taboo topics like contraception and later went undercover to expose the working conditions of Playboy bunnies at New York's Playboy Club. She helped create New York Magazine, where she wrote about the women's liberation movement.
14: In 2013, she was awarded the Presidential Medal of Freedom from President Barack Obama. 7:42, and on the way at 8 o'clock, your next opportunity to win $1,000, just like Joey Fowler of Jacksonville.
29: You gotta be kidding. Wow, that's awesome. Maybe go on vacation?
14: Yeah, you could use it to go on vacation, pay some bills, sock it away in savings, whatever you want. Still to come on Jacksonville's Morning News, $100 million in capital projects on pause in St. Johns County. How a looming ballot question is bringing budget uncertainty.
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14: Yeah, big delays out of Julington Creek. Racetrack Road, we've got a crash at Durbin Creek Boulevard right near Fruit Cove Middle, and that is causing delays in both directions. So some extra time is going to be needed and care through that school zone already. 7:47, Jacksonville's only all-news morning show continues. A warm, humid day. A few tropical downpours will move east to west. How shifting winds bring more rain and storms for your holiday weekend just ahead. 7:47 with more of today's top stories. Here's Benjamin Fridkus.
9: $100 million in capital projects are on pause in St. Johns County ahead of the property tax amendment vote in November.
13: One of the projects put on pause is construction on Fire Station 23 in the Beachwalk area. We spoke with a Beachwalk resident about this.
15: It could potentially be a concern, I mean, depending on response times and whatnot. I am currently not concerned about it.
9: Action News Jax's Yona Gavino reports the amendment would increase the current $50,000 homestead exemption on non-school property taxes to $150,000 in January 2027 and $250,000 in January 2028. The expanded exemption would not apply to property taxes levied by school districts. A Jacksonville family pushing for accountability after a loved one was found dead inside of a retention pond.
16: The man who lived at Marcy Point Senior Living Apartments drowned in a retention pond in the complex back in March. Now the family has filed a wrongful death lawsuit alleging negligence from the community's owners for not better securing and maintaining the pond.
9: Deja Mayfield reports this lawsuit comes only weeks after two autistic children drowned in Jacksonville retention ponds. The lawsuit claims the retention pond slope did not comply with requirements and alleges failures involving inspections, lighting, and warnings. A magazine that's been published for over 200 years is stopping its print edition. The Saturday Evening Post has been in publication since 1821 and is legendary for its iconic cover illustrations by Norman Rockwell. This week, the publisher of the Post issued a letter to its subscribers saying the magazine's January issue will be its last printed edition and that future issues will be online only. Publisher Joan Servas said the decision to stop printing was due to rising production costs, declining advertising revenue, and shifting reader habits.
17: A small pack of ground meat alone could be anywhere between $10 and $18, and that's ridiculous.
9: Nationwide droughts and the advancing age of America's farmers has led to a reduction in the national cow herd and higher prices for beef.
19: Retail beef prices are expected to stay high through at least 2027 and may climb by as much as another 10%. That has consumers searching for serious ways to save.
9: Lisa Sylvester reports the best way to save your money is to swap your steaks for cheaper options such as strip or porterhouse or chuck eye. The Department of Justice also says it is expanding its investigation into beef affordability into 8 retailers. This comes as the agency announces a possible antitrust violation in the cattle and beef markets. WOKV News Time is 7:50.
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18: A 7 on the WOKV weather meter. Mix of clouds and sun today with a few showers and isolated thunderstorms. Highs near 90, but only in the 80s at the beaches. An inland shower storm early tonight, then partly cloudy down to 74, and a partly cloudy Friday. Scattered afternoon showers and thunderstorms, especially inland. Highs tomorrow will top out near 90, and we'll start out the holiday weekend hot on Saturday. It'll be partly sunny, a few afternoon showers and thunderstorms, but not before temperatures reach the low to mid-90s. With your First Alert forecast, I'm Action News Jax, Chief Meteorologist Mike Burrish for 104.5 WOKV.
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14: Sunny start to the day at 7:51. Here's Sherry at F.511.
27: The earlier crash that had the left lane block 95 northbound between University and Emerson has cleared, but we're still seeing delays that stretch all the way back through the south side. And if you're continuing through downtown on 95 northbound after you cross the Fuller Warren, there's a right lane crash approaching 8th Street. And we're tracking delays in Ocean Way East Beltway southbound because of a crash on the right shoulder after Alta. Then you'll continue to slow all the way through Arlington. And 10 eastbound drivers, you'll pass by a right shoulder crash after Chafee, plus delays between Lane Avenue and Stockton. Then heading out to the beaches, Butler eastbound drivers, be prepared to slow before Kernan and again at San Pablo.
14: A crash in Julington Creek has Racetrack Road really heavy and slow right around Durbin Creek Boulevard and Fruit Cove Middle School, so be prepared to add some extra time through that zone. 7:52. On the way, safety concerns, mold, and more.
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34: 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There is

0: and it is brought to you by Tom Bush BMW. There is a lot to cover for you on this Thursday edition of Jacksonville's Morning News. Flock cameras are coming down in St. Johns County.
1: I love it. 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
6: From the Action News Jax First Alert Weather Center, I'm Chief Meteorologist Mike Burrish. When temperatures return to the 90s in the WOKV First Alert forecast.
5: First Alert traffic from the Strata Air Conditioning and Heating Traffic Center.
0: All right, we have delays as you're approaching downtown Jacksonville. 95 northbound, we had an earlier crash between University and Emerson. That's now all clear, but it was blocking a lane, and that's why you're into delays all the way back to Bay Meadows. You may want to just stay on Bay Meadows and ride out those delays. North of downtown, be prepared to hit the brakes. Just north of the Fuller Warren Bridge, a crash between the downtown exits and 8th Street is now blocking the right lane. I-10 East starts to stack out about Cassett Avenue, a little bit better than yesterday was. Looks like we've got delays headed toward the Matthews Bridge westbound on the Arlington Expressway. You're into delays back to at least Cessory. I don't see a crash there or any breakdown at this hour. Coming off the Dames Point Bridge, you're into the morning congestion spots at about Atlantic Boulevard. And a little bit north of the Dames Point Bridge, we do still have this crash as you're approaching Heckscher. It's off on the right shoulder, but is causing some delay in the area. Jacksonville's morning news continues, and somewhere out there, a person is walking free after leaving the scene of a deadly crash.
7: JSO says the crash happened around 3 yesterday morning on Capper Road on the north side. Someone driving a dark-colored SUV hit the victim and left the scene, headed toward Lem Turner Road. Police haven't identified the victim. Anyone with information about the suspect or vehicle is urged to contact First Coast Crime Stoppers at 866-845-TIPS. I'm Brittany Otto, 104.5 WOKV.
0: Taking matters into his own hands, a man in St. Johns County is accused of vandalizing a Flock camera. Action News Jack's Ben Becker saw it happen.
8: This is on Durbin Creek Boulevard near Flora Branch in Joynton Creek. Now, the man told us his name was Alan Johnson, and he was a contractor with the county working on behalf of Flock and the NSA. Well, I reached out to both the county and the sheriff's office to find out if the man was authorized to cut down the camera. And I'm waiting to hear back.
0: As we have updates on that development, we'll be sure to update you in the WOKV app. Brand new this morning, a federal judge blocking President Trump's second attempt to restrict birthright citizenship. Here's Michael Kastner.
9: Last month, Trump signed an executive order prohibiting citizenship to babies born in the U.S. to non-citizens. It was his second executive order to end birthright citizenship after the first one was shot down by the U.S. Supreme Court. On Wednesday, a district judge in Maryland ruled that no presidential executive order can undo what the Supreme Court has done. She also criticized Trump for trying to upend our country's long-standing tradition of birthright citizenship, a right enshrined in the 14th Amendment.
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0: Bernardino Beach commissioners set to vote today to raise property taxes.
10: Proposed increased millage rate could increase property taxes by more than 9%. And that number would create $1.5 million for the city's waterfront improvement project. It's also the exact amount that the city's paid parking program was expected to raise. This comes after 75% of voters cast ballots against paid parking in the primary. Only weeks ago, commissioners also voted to end that contract. City Manager Sarah Campbell said at a July meeting that the increased millage rate will fill the budget gap.
0: Shea Simon reports City Commission will hold a special meeting and public hearing today at 5 p.m. Staying in Nassau County, the owner of a car shop in Fernandina Beach is arrested, leaving nearly 24 customer vehicles abandoned.
11: All-Pro Automotive owner Michael Jacobson was arrested in connection to charges out of Putnam County. According to the Nassau County Sheriff's Office, the department received multiple calls from customers who were unable to find their vehicles after the shop moved to a new location. Deputies are working to identify the owners of vehicles left at a storage site. If you believe your vehicle is on the property, we have the contact information over at WOKV.com. Chase Bunker, 104.5 WOKV.
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0: I hope you're going to be the next winner of $1,000 so you get that cash, C-A-S-H, into your bank account just like we had yesterday. It was Joey Fowler of Jacksonville scoring the cash.
12: You got to be kidding. Wow, that's awesome. Maybe go on vacation.
0: Use it for whatever you want, man. And if you are the lucky winner, you can use it however you want as well. Just make sure that if you put cash, C-A-S-H, into the WOKV app now, if you get a phone call back in the next few minutes or up to a half hour from now from a number you may not recognize, make sure you answer it. I'm glad that he recognized our phone number and hopped on as well. Action News Jax State and local government reporter Jake Stofan joins us every Thursday morning. And in the week since this sealed grand jury report came out on the Hope, Florida situation, accusing the DeSantis administration of misappropriating taxpayer settlement funds. Jake, there has been no shortage of fallout and allegations, including from the governor himself about the leaked grand jury report. Why don't we start with kind of the big picture again? No grand jury findings of evidence to be able to actually charge a crime here. And that seems to be one of the angles that the governor is using as he argues against the release of the grand jury report.
13: Yeah, kind of the problem with the governor's argument here is he seems to be ignoring the fact that the grand jury report did determine that something illegal happened, but they more or less could not get anybody to clarify who, you know, in a sense called the code red and, you know, came up with the idea and pushed for the Hope Florida Foundation to get a cut of this Medicaid overpayment settlement with the Agency for Healthcare Administration. So, you know, the governor earlier this week, I asked him about a plan to push for legislation next legislative session to make it very black and white, crystal clear that, you know, money from settlements with state agencies or the state in general cannot be diverted to third-party organizations like it was in the Florida situation, and also attach very clear criminal penalties for misappropriating taxpayer dollars in such a way. And the governor's response was, well, you know, the fact that they're considering legislation kind of vindicates this whole thing that, you know, they wouldn't need to make any changes if what was initially done was improper. It's certainly a take, but the grand jury report obviously did believe that something wrong happened, that somebody could theoretically be criminally charged, but they were not able to, you know, beyond a shadow of a doubt, ascertain whose plan this was in the first place.
0: Yeah, and as part of the grand jury report, it said no one will take responsibility for deciding the $10 million of taxpayer money going to Hope, Florida, or had any memory of who made it. Is there a sense of disappointment that no one is taking accountability?
13: Certainly from, you know, Florida Democratic lawmakers. You know, I think a lot of what was in the grand jury report had actually mostly been reported 2 years prior by the Tampa Bay Times. That kind of blew the lid on this whole situation. You know, I didn't read any new information in there that I didn't feel like hadn't already been publicized, but obviously this was confirmation of a lot of the reporting done by the Tampa Bay Times. Florida Democrats have called for Attorney General James Uthmeyer and sitting U.S. Senator Ashley Moody to resign over some of the details in that grand jury report. The grand jury report more or less determined that Uthmeyer had been in communication with the nonprofit groups that ultimately applied for grants from the Hope Florida Foundation after Hope Florida had received that $10 million. It then was split up in basically two $5 million grants that went to two nonprofit organizations. And then from the nonprofits, they then went into a political action committee intended to fight the recreational marijuana ballot initiative in 2024. And that committee was chaired by Othmeyer. So certainly there's kind of a lot of smoke around Othmeyer, right? But it seemed like the grand jury said that the sort of point of illegality, if you will, was, you know, incorporating Hope Florida into the settlement, as opposed to, I guess, the things that happened afterwards that ultimately put that money into a political campaign. And obviously they weren't able to ascertain that Othmeyer or somebody else was the one that initially made that decision. As far as she was then Attorney General Ashley Moody, obviously now our U.S. Senator, as far as she's concerned, you know, her office kind of signed off on the deal, but didn't seemingly have any, you know, significant involvement in crafting the deal itself.

0: you know, may have something to worry about moving forward as opposed to Moody. But regardless, Florida Democrats are actually even calling for a special session to do another investigation. Democratic gubernatorial candidate David Jolly wants to see another investigation if he's elected, whereas Congressman Byron Donalds, the Republican candidate, says that he, you know, kind of favors some sort of legislative fix to ensure this doesn't happen again. So, you know, no matter who's elected, I don't think this particular issue's just going away.
1: Not at all. And early voting is going to be getting underway in a matter of weeks. We're 2 months from Election Day. It's certainly going to be an issue that will follow closely throughout. State and local government reporter Jake Stofan, appreciate the update. Obviously a lot more to the story that we're continuing to pursue on Jacksonville's Morning News. It's 8:09. We bring in First Alert Chief Meteorologist Mike Burrish for a look-see into our long holiday weekend. You know, this is one of those weekends, Mike, where if you live up north somewhere, it's like the last chance to go to the beach. It's totally different for us, of course.
2: Yeah. That's beach true. Weekend, it's funny, right? When you look at like yesterday's cloud cover, if you lived up north, you'd think looking outside like, oh man, it must be cool, but not so much when you step outside. We have a ways to go yet. Obviously, I always say Halloween is the stick and stay cooler temperatures, but we'll get a taste here and there between now and then, obviously, and the later we go, the better it becomes. And in fact, we've got another little front Monday, Labor Day, that moves in that shifts our winds to out of the east and northeast, and we'll offer a refreshing breeze later in the day on Labor Day into next week. So a 7 on the WOKV weather meter today. Mix of clouds and sun, a few showers developing, an isolated thunderstorm, highs near 90, low to mid 80s at the beaches, down to 74 tonight. And partly cloudy for your getaway Friday tomorrow. Scattered afternoon showers and thunderstorms, especially inland, with a high near 90. Then a hot Saturday and Sunday, partly sunny, a few afternoon showers and thunderstorms that will be locally heavy. So we're going to have to keep an eye to the sky over the weekend, 90 to 95 Saturday and Sunday. Then Labor Day is another transition day, partly sunny, scattered showers and thunderstorms, but a tendency to shift more inland by late in the afternoon as that front moves in and the winds switch to more out of the east and northeast during the afternoon hours, and that moderates temperatures from near 90 midday into the 80s by late in the afternoon. I'm Chief Meteorologist Mike Burrish. 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
1: Any tropical concerns as we head into Labor Day weekend?
2: Not across the Atlantic Basin. We're in good shape. We're 1 week away today from the peak of the hurricane season on the Atlantic side, Rich, and still not even a hurricane has formed. The remnants of Dolly are in the area right now with some added moisture, but that's it. It's not going to regenerate. On the Pacific side, there are multiple hurricanes right now, but the one of greatest concern is Lowell, which could have at least some impact on the Hawaiian Islands by the early and middle part of next week. Always more Talking the Tropics with Mike, Rich.
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4: Fire rescue arrived on scene and temporarily has the right lane blocked east Beltway southbound because of this crash just after Alta. And you have one in the downtown area, 95 northbound, right lane blocked just after Union. And rush hour delays pretty much all around town. 10 eastbound driving in from the west side, the west Beltway southbound approaching the Buckman Bridge. 95 northbound in from St. Johns County and the east Beltway southbound through Arlington. Plus, if you're heading out to the beaches on Butler eastbound, you're slow at Kernan and again at San Pablo.
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5: 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I wait. 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
18: A 7 on the WOKV Weather Meter. A mix of clouds and sun today with a few showers and isolated thunderstorms. Highs near 90, but only in the 80s at the beaches. An inland shower storm early tonight, then partly cloudy down to 74, and a partly cloudy Friday. Scattered afternoon showers and thunderstorms, especially inland. Highs tomorrow will top out near 90, and we'll start out the holiday weekend hot on Saturday. It'll be partly sunny, a few afternoon showers and thunderstorms, but not before temperatures reach the low to mid-90s. With your First Alert Forecast, I'm Action News Jax, Chief Meteorologist Mike Burrish for 104.5 WOKV.
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19: 819, an updated look at delays from Sherry at FDOT 511.
20: Heading in from St. Johns County on 95 northbound, you're going to slow between Bay Meadows and Emerson. Then we're tracking delays on 10 eastbound as you drive in from the west side. Also the West Beltway northbound at Lim Turner, the West Beltway southbound before the Buckman Bridge, and the East Beltway southbound through Arlington. Then back in Oceanway on the East Beltway southbound, you have a right shoulder crash to watch out for after Alta. And there's one now in Butler eastbound, right shoulder before Marsh Landing Parkway.
19: It's 8:20 on the Thursday edition of Jacksonville's Morning News. This weekend in the arena, Monster Jam returns 1 o'clock and 7 o'clock on Saturday, and then again on Sunday afternoon. If you have not been to one of these shows, it is an awesome time for just about any age, but especially if you got young ones. They love to be able to see all 8 of the big monster trucks in action. Joining us live in studio is one of the drivers, Tony Ox, who drives the JCB Dig-A-Tron truck. Dig-A-Tron. Did you come up with that name, by the way?
21: I didn't come up with it, but isn't it awesome?
19: It's pretty fitting. Good.
21: It's like it's a monster backo. So.
19: You got here just last night, and it's the first time you've been in Jacksonville in almost 10 years, so I need to get your impression. What have you seen different? What's changed?
21: I haven't seen anything yet. I got in late, came here first thing this morning, so I'll have all the time in the world to go out and explore later on after my display. Later, I have a display at the JCB dealership here, so... after that, I'll get out and explore.
19: See the new stadium construction happening right across the way. Should be fun. What do you look for? What do you watch for as you're behind the wheel? And can you hear the crowd? What is that experience like for the driver?
21: Oh, yes. We could definitely hear the crowd. And really, it just amplifies, my attitude in the truck. And, you know, the louder we hear the crowd cheering for us, the harder we drive, you know, and especially in freestyle, that's what everybody comes to see at Monster Jam, you know, freestyle where we go out, jump huge, do wicked backflips and just total destruction.
19: You mentioned attitude in the truck. What attitude do you walk in with? And do you carry that attitude before you even get in, or do you have to like build up for it?
21: I kind of build up for it, you know, you just, as you're sitting there watching everybody else run and see how the bar is set, see how high it's set, and you're like, oh, I can top that. I can top that. Or how am I going to top that? You know, I just start psyching myself out, you know, and by the time it's time for me to run, I've got this pent up energy that is just ready to be released out on the track.
19: Do you have a run already set up, and do you practice it like today, tomorrow, before the show's on Saturday?
21: Actually, we will practice tomorrow, literally one lap around the racetrack, and just to make sure the trucks are operating properly because they're so expensive to operate. So that's all we do. Make sure they're operating properly. Nothing is broke. The crew chiefs have done a fantastic job throughout the week maintaining the trucks, changing fluids, fixing what was broken from the week before. And typically for JCB Dig-A-Tron, it's a lot that's broken. You know, we trash a couple bodies a weekend on that truck. And like last weekend, I think I broke a differential, an axle, two bodies. So, yeah.
19: Is that a source of pride when you break more?
21: No, there's not a sense of pride, but it's kind of evidence that you went hard and the crowd had a pleasant time That was in Sunrise, Florida, actually. We had a great time down there.
19: Now, you're in a Navy town, and you're an Army guy. You okay with that?
21: I'm fine with that.
19: Okay,
21: I'm a better now. You know, we used to make fun of each other back when I was regular Army. I was 10 years in the Army. I was a helicopter mechanic on Apache helicopters. And we would make fun of each other. You know, the branches, you know, Army making fun of Air Force. It was the Air Force that got hit on a lot.
19: Yeah.
21: You know, we love the Navy, but the Air Force, we call them the Chair Force. But no, we love the Air Force. I love all military. You know, as a matter of fact, I drove a military tribute truck for 7 years called Black Ops. And that's what I had here the last time I was here. I did perform in the stadium here, I think 2016, and the arena for sure 2018, and I think 2019. But I think that's the last time I've been here with the Black Ops truck, paying tribute to the military. And I still love to pay tribute to the military. When I get out there and get on the camera and on the microphone, I always drop a line for our armed forces.
19: That's awesome. How did you make the transformation from the years of service and the mechanic work to being behind the wheel of Digatron?
21: It's a crazy transformation. You know, I'm a very adaptable kind of guy. The military kind of instills that into you, and really it all boils down to I was following my girlfriend at the time. You know, I met this girl when I was stationed in Fort Bliss in El Paso, Texas, and she was a motorcycle stunt woman, and she was already hired by one of Monster Jam's sister companies, Marvel Universe Live, and she was a motorcycle stunt woman for that. And my ETS date, my time in the Army, was coming up. And I put my resume in, and I'm like, I got to follow this girl, right? So they hired me on the spot. They said, you're overqualified. Is that going to be a problem? No. And I was a technician for them for a while and started talking to the Monster Jam side of the house. We're developing this Black Ops truck. You know, we think you'd be a perfect fit to test drive to see if we could put you in it. So it was the right place at the right time kind of thing.
19: That's awesome.
21: And here I am. But it's been 11 years I've been driving now.
19: Well, thank you for your service. And enjoy the weekend in Jacksonville. Get out and enjoy some of what's changed since you were last here in 2018, 2019. And we will be cheering loud for Digatron, the JCB Digatron truck at Monster Jam. Can't wait to see you. Shows on Saturday and then again on Sunday as well. And you got two girls up north, those little ladies, 4 and 5 years old in kindergarten and preschool. So hopefully you'll be home by the time they start school after Labor Day weekend.
21: Yeah, and I'll also be out between 2 and 6 p.m. today with the truck at the JCB dealership, Briggs JCB, I believe it is. From 2 p.m. to 6 p.m. today, and I'll be out there signing autographs.
19: Swing by, say hello. Tony, appreciate it. Tony Ox, who is behind Digatron, part of Monster Jam at the ViStar Veterans Memorial Arena. 8:26 as Jacksonville's Morning News continues. And Jacksonville's Morning News in-depth straight ahead with the very latest on how Iran has retaliated against the U.S. despite President Trump's previous warnings. WOKV News Time, 8:26.
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5: 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First Alert Chief Meteorologist Mike Burrish is live on this September 3rd. Good morning, Mike.
18: Good morning. We are tracking a couple of showers that are already starting to come ashore. We mentioned this morning that this would be a pretty early start again today. And these showers right now are very near and just north of Volano Beach and extending up to the southeast edge of Nocatee in St. John's County, working their way westbound, and that's just the beginning. The showers will increase through this morning, shifting more inland with some isolated thunderstorms through the afternoon. A 7 on the WOKV weather meter, high temperatures in the 80s at the beaches to near 90 inland, dropping into the 70s tonight. Partly cloudy for your Friday, scattered afternoon showers and thunderstorms tomorrow, especially inland with a high near 90. And Saturday and Sunday will be hot. The first 2 days of the holiday weekend will feature some afternoon showers and thunderstorms, but not before temperatures reach 90 to 95. That heat will make it all the way to the beaches, but then another wind shift by Labor Day. Partly sunny, scattered showers and a few thunderstorms as winds become more out of the east. Later in the day, that means a rip current risk will be greater on Labor Day. At the beaches, we'll have a high on Monday near 90 degrees. I'm Chief Meteorologist Mike Burrish. Join me today beginning at 5 p.m. on CBS 47 and Fox 30 Action News Jax.
5: WOKV News Time is 8:31. The U.S. Navy is trying to protect shipping through the Strait of Hormuz as the president is threatening to take more military action against Iran. Fox News Radio's Evan Brown joins us now. Good morning, Evan.
6: Good morning.
5: So what is the latest on this sea of ever-changing content?
6: Well, the latest would be that we traded strikes yet again in the past couple of days. It's certainly affected the price of crude oil. That has shot up north of $90 a barrel, at least on the American side. And the president has said that he will do more of it if necessary. The Iranians did try to respond by firing some shots at our bases in Jordan and the UAE. They were not very successful. But the president was also asked in the Oval Office the other day if he's afraid that the war could affect the midterms, and he said no, he's not concerned with the midterms, he's not running. and so I suspect that he is probably somewhat concerned. Of course, he knows that if his party loses control of Congress, it may have some very bad effects on him, including impeachment, maybe yet again. And so he's certainly aware of it. But at the same time, he seems to be done with trying to get a deal with Iran. He was asked about that again, and he said that these deals with Iran are not worth the paper they're written on.
5: Eben, there seems to be just a very big sense of here we go again on a daily basis with the situation with Iran. Do you see from your standpoint any end game here?
6: Well, I think the sanctions are perhaps more powerful than the military use at this point. Iran is now unable to access all funds, move any money, conduct any transactions, but also key figures in the regime are now prohibited from using the banking system as well. So they can't use their private checking accounts to get the business of the government done. They're not able to pay their people, and that includes the, let's say, the besieged, the secret police force that keeps order on the streets. If you work for the Besiege and you've been paid well, you kind of just endure the social stigma that comes with it. And because you're getting paid well, you're living well. If you're not getting paid, are you going to endure that social stigma that affects you, affects your family? The chances are that you won't, and you will stop coming into work and stop doing that line of work where you are brutally enforcing the regime's edicts on people just trying to live their lives, which has sort of been the problem for 47 years.
5: Interesting way of describing that, because I think some would accuse the U.S. of doing the same thing right now. Evan Brown, thanks so much for your insight. We look forward to talking with you again very soon. WOKV News Time, 8:34.
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9: We still have our eyes on a couple of right shoulder crashes, one on Butler eastbound at Marsh Landing Parkway, another one in Ocean Way. This is East Beltway southbound just after Alta. Then the usual delays in from St. Johns County on 95 northbound, and even heading in from the north side on 95 southbound. Plus, after you cross over the Fuller Warren, you're on the brakes approaching Emerson. Then 10 eastbound drivers, you're in for a stop and go ride between Lane Avenue and Roosevelt.
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5: 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Stocks close higher Wednesday as oil prices have been seeing an uptick amid renewed tensions between the U.S. and Iran. West Texas Intermediate crude futures trading above $91 a barrel. Brent crude futures trading above $95 a barrel. The Dow Jones Industrial Average added 295 points to close at 53,061. The S&P 500 gained 35 points. The NASDAQ rose 118.
8: Jacksonville's Morning News in Depth. News that affects your wallet.
5: Private companies added fewer than expected jobs in August, according to payroll processor ADP. Numbers out Wednesday show 38,000 jobs were added. That is below the 47,000 that markets had predicted. It was the smallest gain since January and down from an upwardly revised 46,000 in July. Most of the new jobs were in healthcare. Manufacturing lost 17,000 jobs. The only U.S. oil company operating in Venezuela says it plans to double its oil production in the country over the next 5 years. Chevron confirming on Wednesday it plans to invest another $7 billion in Venezuela, increasing its oil production to about 600,000 barrels a day. This news comes after the president announced a deal last week to create a business partnership that would control Venezuelan oil fields containing about 65 billion barrels of petroleum. Chevron CEO Mike Wirth said, quote, "We are strengthening our portfolio." President Trump says he warned oil executives about price gauging as gas prices continue to rise. Speaking to reporters in the Oval Office, Trump said he warned retailers in a meeting earlier this week and told them he wants retail prices to come down. According to AAA, the average price for a gallon of regular nationwide is $4.12 a gallon. That is nearly a dollar more than it was a year ago. The price rise has been in effect since the start of the Iran war. California-based Uber is laying off 10% of its global workforce. That amounts to about 3,300 employees. The layoffs do not include drivers and couriers who use the Uber platform. Uber says the move will make the company simpler and faster and allow it to invest in growth companies. The $1.5 billion sale of Pizza Hut is now complete. Kentucky-based Yum Brands announced earlier in the summer that the pizza chain was being sold to the private equity firm Long Range Capital. This comes after Yum said last year it was looking at options for the struggling chain. In a separate transaction, Pizza Hut's mainland China locations have been sold to Yum China for $1.2 billion. Pizza Hut was founded in 1958 in Wichita, Kansas, and has almost 20,000 locations around the world. Pabst Blue Ribbon is now offering a $20,000 reward to whomever can help find its stolen beer.
1: The company is still looking to recover more than 1,600 cases of Pabst Blue Ribbon and non-alcoholic Old Milwaukee beer. It was stolen from a warehouse in Montclair, California last month in two different incidents on the same day. First, about $45,000 worth of beer headed to Tucson, Arizona, was picked up but never delivered. Then a so-called subcontracting company showed fake documents to pick up another $25,000 worth of beer. In all, about 40,000 pounds of beer is missing. The company is giving the thieves until September 9th to return it. I'm Tammy Trujillo.
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5: The Trump administration is backing OpenAI in a lawsuit brought by the New York Times over fair use of the news outlet's content. The Times sued OpenAI in 2023 over the artificial intelligence platform's use of its journalism to train its systems and chatbots. In a new filing, the White House signaled support for OpenAI, saying that having a robust AI ecosystem is essential for national security and other government priorities. The Trump administration argued that OpenAI should be able to use copyrighted content in order to advance its technology.
8: Jacksonville's Morning News in Depth. Your health matters.
5: People act according to warning labels. That is according to one study Lisa Brady reports.
2: Less is not more when it comes to warning people about a link between alcohol and cancer. A new study suggesting those warnings could have greater impact if more information is included. Researchers surveyed more than 600 U.S. adults who drink alcohol, showing them a variety of messages and finding that people responded better to warnings if they mentioned specific cancers and included images. They also found moderate drinkers were more likely than heavy drinkers to respond. Alcohol is classified as a cancer-causing substance linked to liver, throat, mouth, esophageal, laryngeal, colon, and breast cancers. The findings appear in the journal Cancer.
5: And Flock cameras are coming down in St. Johns County.
7: I did. Maybe the others all received a message from Sheriff Hardwick, but he did commit to following the state with that as well. So it looks like our cameras will be coming down.
5: The sheriff's office says it will comply with the FDOT order to remove all cameras within a state highway right-of-way.
11: Sheriff Robert Hardwick still believes in license plate readers, though. He says the technology is a valuable tool and it has been an overwhelming success. Meantime, Neptune Beach Police are ending the school zone automated speed enforcement camera program. He says the decision came after a thorough evaluation of public feedback, recent legal developments related to license plate readers, and a review of the program's operational data. Parker Testa, 104.5 WOKV.
5: And we will go in depth on some coverage about the surveillance state prompted by the use of Flock cameras on our discussion tomorrow on In Depth, so you want to tune in Friday at around 8:30 for that. Nearly a year after a young man was gunned down, Jacksonville police make an arrest.
13: It was last October 1st when 24-year-old Javaris Perkins was dropped off at a hospital with a gunshot wound to his chest. He later died. JSO says its detectives were determined to bring justice to Perkins' family. Less than 2 weeks after the killing, Jamari Weish was arrested for an armed robbery. He was recently identified and later charged with murder. JSO stopped short of explaining what evidence led to his arrest. I'm Will Taylor, 104.5 WOKV.
5: Florida Democrats pushing to impeach Florida Attorney General James Uthmeyer over his role in the Hope Florida scandal.
14: Last week, a grand jury report on the Hope Florida case leaked. It found $10 million was improperly diverted to the political committees headed by Uthmeyer when he was the governor's chief of staff. The grand jury refused to recommend charges against anyone because no one took or placed responsibility.
5: Action News Jack's Ben Becker reports Uthmeyer and the governor say the leak was the only crime and was, quote, politically motivated. Jacksonville could be home to one of Florida's largest outdoor entertainment venues.
15: Developers are reportedly proposing a privately funded complex called The Grounds that could host up to 50,000 concert goers. It would be on the west side off of I-10. The project would also feature camping, so-called glamping, and space for festivals and other events. Developers hope to identify a potential location this fall and begin hosting events in 2028. Greg Rhodes, 104.5 WOKV.
5: $100 million in capital projects on pause in St. Johns County ahead of the property tax amendment vote in November.
16: One of the projects put on pause is construction on Fire Station 23 in the Beachwalk area. We spoke with a Beachwalk resident about this.
17: It could potentially be a concern, I mean, depending on response times and whatnot. I am currently not concerned about it.
5: Yona Gavino reports the amendment would increase the current 50,000 homestead exemption on non-school property taxes to 150,000 in January and 250,000 in January of 2028. The expanded exemption would not apply to property taxes levied by school districts. A Jacksonville family pushing for accountability after a loved one was found dead inside of a retention pond.
20: The man who lived at Marcy Point Senior Living Apartments drowned in a retention pond in the complex back in March. Now the family has filed a wrongful death lawsuit alleging negligence from the community's owners for not better securing and maintaining the pond.
5: Deja Mayfield reports this lawsuit comes weeks after two autistic children drowned in Jacksonville retention ponds. The lawsuit claims the retention pond slope did not comply with requirements and alleges failures involving inspections, lighting, and warnings. Two people heard after being struck by lightning in Orange County. It happened yesterday in Winter Garden. Fire rescue says a man and woman were both taken to the hospital and were last listed in critical condition.
21: A small pack of ground meat alone could be anywhere between $10 and $18, and that's ridiculous.
5: Nationwide droughts and the advancing age of America's farmers leading to a reduction in the national cow herd.
22: Retail beef prices are expected to stay high through at least 2027 and may climb by as much as another 10%. That has consumers searching for serious ways to save.
5: Lisa Sylvester reports the best way to save your money is to swap your steaks for cheaper options. The Department of Justice also says it is expanding its investigation into beef affordability into 8 retailers. This comes as the agency announces a possible antitrust violation in the cattle and beef markets. The U.S. Navy trying to protect shipping through the Strait of Hormuz.
23: Reports indicate on Tuesday that 40 commercial vessels were escorted by the U.S. Navy through this southern route. And it's very significant. It's getting closer and closer. closer to about half of the pre-war levels. But the number of barrels of oil is really the most significant number here. Before the war started, we were talking about 20 million barrels of crude oil exported each day. 18 million barrels is a new record for these escorts that are taking place. And this is exactly what the U.S. Navy wants. They have the blockade in place. It's being supported by two aircraft carriers, 12 destroyers. And that new aircraft carrier that arrived in theater, the USS George Washington, that is participating in these strikes against Iran.
5: Trey Yinks continues our coverage as President Trump says the U.S. is ready to strike Iran again if necessary.
23: Overnight, Iran launched another attack in the Gulf, targeting Kuwait with missiles and drones. Sirens sounded there, forcing people to take shelter. We know the Kuwaiti Foreign Ministry called this a violation of the country's sovereignty. The event came after President Trump indicated on Wednesday the United States is prepared to strike Iran again when needed.
3: We took out all of the new equipment that they tried to build along the Strait of Hormuz, some defensive, some offensive.
23: Reports indicate the United States is ramping up efforts to export oil through the Strait of Hormuz, getting 18 million barrels out of the Persian Gulf while escorting 40 commercial vessels on Tuesday.
5: Pakistan is continuing to try and mediate talks between Iran and the U.S. And when we return, a legal setback for the president on a hot-button citizenship issue. WOKV News Time, 8:49.
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5: We have our eyes on a handful of crashes. There's one 95 northbound, right shoulder after Dunn Avenue. Also, if you're on the East Beltway southbound at Ocean Way, you have a right shoulder crash after Alta to watch out for. And heading out to the beaches on Butler eastbound, a right shoulder crash at Marsh Landing Parkway. Then the usual delays, 95 northbound in from St. Johns County. Also, the East Beltway southbound through Arlington and even 10 eastbound in from the west side.
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5: A legal setback for the president on a hot-button citizenship issue. Lillian Wu has more on that.
3: President Trump's latest effort to restrict birthright citizenship gets blocked by a federal judge who issued the temporary injunction against executive orders he signed last month until a class action lawsuit brought by immigrant families and advocacy groups is resolved. U.S. District Judge Deborah Boardman saying the Supreme Court had already determined children born in the U.S. are citizens at birth, even if their parents are unlawfully or temporarily in the country. The executive orders issued in August were aimed at denying citizenship to some U.S.-born children whose parents are deemed alien enemies, who work for foreign governments, or are part of what the administration labeled birth tourism.
5: And a key figure in the women's rights movement has died.
4: Gloria Steinem was considered by many to be the face of the second wave of the feminist movement. Born in New York City, she dedicated her life to women's rights. Steinem was known for her writing and speaking and helped to create several influential organizations, including the Women's Action Alliance. She was also the co-founder of Ms. Magazine. Steinem remained active in her causes well into her 80s, almost always wearing her trademark aviator glasses. She was 92. In New York, I'm Daria Albinger.
5: Ousted Venezuelan President Nicolas Maduro says he has immunity from prosecution in the U.S. because he is the head of a sovereign country. We'll have that story for you in just a few minutes. Vice President J.D. Vance stepping up to the podium to host the White House press briefing after the departure of former White House Press Secretary Caroline Leavitt. Mike Emanuel has more from the White House.
6: The press briefing is back after more than 40 days, the first since Press Secretary Caroline Leavitt's departure from the White House. You can expect a wide range of questions for Vance, for example, on Iran, since the president called on Iranians to step up, and whether the CIA could play a role there, or questions about a federal judge blocking President Trump's latest order limiting birthright citizenship, and questions about fuel prices as the Trump administration and the president personally have tried to reduce them. Vance held a White House briefing back on June 18th to discuss a then deal between the U.S. and Iran that was signed in Versailles, France. It is not entirely clear who the president will select to be the next press secretary.
5: Leavitt, who was the youngest person to ever serve as White House press secretary, left her position last week to spend more time with her family. She will remain as an advisor to the president under his MAGA Inc. super PAC. And now that ousted Venezuelan President Nicolas Maduro story, he says he has immunity from prosecution in the United States because he is the head of a sovereign country.
7: Maduro was detained by the U.S. military back in January during a raid in Caracas and has been held in a federal jail on drug trafficking charges since. On Wednesday, Maduro's lawyer urged a federal judge in New York to dismiss the charges and said the case against Maduro violates the absolute immunity from criminal jurisdiction to which heads of state have been entitled for hundreds of years. Maduro's pleaded not guilty and is set to go on trial next June. I'm Tammy Trujillo.
5: And the House voting no to a GOP-backed plan to limit the number of justices on the Supreme Court. Jill Nato reports from Washington.
8: The measure would have proposed an amendment to the Constitution to keep the High Court at 9 justices. Republican Andy Biggs of Arizona on the House floor saying Democrats can't be allowed to add more justices to the court in order to change the ratio of liberals to conservatives.
9: We should not change the Supreme Court simply because we don't like the people sitting on it.
8: But Democratic Congressman Jamie Raskin of Maryland says the GOP hasn't given any reason why the number has to stay at 9, and
10: the right-wing capture of the court, fueled by corporate dark money and the Citizens United decision, has plunged this court into a legitimacy crisis.
8: The final vote was 212 to 206.
5: And because the measure was a proposed amendment to the Constitution, a two-thirds majority needed to vote yes in order for it to advance. A Maryland man facing federal charges for allegedly threatening to kill the president and harm Secret Service agents.
7: Authorities say 53-year-old Donald Swope's accused of repeatedly posting threats against Trump on Facebook between May and July before making threats against the Secret Service in August. Prosecutors say the case is part of a nationwide White House initiative targeting political violence. Swope is charged with threatening the president, interstate communication containing a threat to harm, and threatening or injuring a federal official's family member. I'm Tammy Trujillo.
5: And there is a $458,000 raised so far on a GoFundMe page for a family of the vice president of Bank of America, who was stabbed to death in Times Square this week. It was 32-year-old Erin Piacenti's first day back to work from maternity leave when she was approached by a woman whom police say randomly stabbed her while walking in Times Square. The Chester, New Jersey native leaves behind a husband and a five-month-old daughter. Police shot and killed the suspect, who was apparently emotionally disturbed, and stabbed another person as well on Monday. Shifting gears somewhat, Eldrick Taunt Woods takes a plea deal for reckless driving and loses his license. Jeff Manasso joins us now from Fox News Radio. Tiger Woods was accompanied by girlfriend Vanessa Trump, Don Jr.'s ex, in his court appearance. What else do we need to know, Jeff Manasso?
0: Well, he's changed his plea from not guilty to no contest in Martin County Court in Florida in a criminal case from his rollover crash on Jupiter Island back in March. He was originally facing a DUI-related charge when investigators said that Woods was driving at a high rate of speed. He struck a tree before his SUV rolled over. He told cops that he was checking his phone or changing the radio. Deputies reported signs that they believe were consistent with impairment. Two hydrocodone pills found in his pocket, according to police. Though Woods refused to provide a urine sample, and he initially pled not guilty. So under the deal, the DUI charge is reduced to willful, wanton, reckless driving, his second offense. So he pled no contest to that charge. Also resolving a testing-related charge. Some jurisdictions, you refuse to get tested for impairment, and you could face charges. So he's got a lesser driving offense to that. The court also imposed a 5-year driver's license suspension and a $1,500 fine.
5: Does it surprise you that the president has still called Woods a great champion and a great guy, and public support seems to still pretty much favor Tiger Woods in most polls? In fact, in the latest Gallup News poll, he still scored among the highest for active professional athletes. Does any of that surprise you?
0: No, not at all. And you know, he's human. And we all make mistakes. And in his case, he appears to have some sort of substance abuse issue, or maybe had. I know he's been seeking help, but he's also had severe back problems and back pains. But what he's accomplished,
5: and a lot of
0: in
5: people,
0: 50 years,
5: a lot of people,
0: is pretty remarkable.
5: A lot of people, Jeff, can probably really relate to what he is going through. And thankfully, no one was hurt in this latest thing, because then public opinion may definitely change. But I think everyone just wants Tiger to get some help, because it is clear that he needs some help, as do many people who are suffering from pain and have to take painkillers, and then things happen.
0: Yeah.
5: Jeff Manasso, Fox News Radio, thanks so much.
0: You bet.
5: The Arkansas NAACP calling for justice over a viral video showing an Arkansas State Police trooper pulling a man from a vehicle and hitting him in the face. NBC's Shaquille Brewster reports the incident was captured on dash cam.
1: An officer orders the man sitting in the back seat to crawl out of a shattered window when the door initially would not open.
2: Crawl out! Crawl out of here!
1: Before yanking him repeatedly by his hair and punching him in the face.
5: The August 19th incident followed a high-speed chase that ended in Blytheville. The trooper, Theodore, known as Teddy Henderson, remains on duty while an investigation is underway. The NAACP is demanding a review of the trooper's use of force. The accused ringleader of a cocaine trafficking ring at Penn State University is reportedly out on bail. Todd Pirro reports.
11: Agustina Abatello now out on a $250,000 bail after a preliminary hearing for 5 of the 14 defendants. One of the defendants, Lars Ziepvat, is requesting a jury trial with the intention to plead not guilty. During Wednesday's hearing, Ziepvat claimed Abatello, who was called the godfather, sold drugs for money and for popularity. Another defendant, Thomas Robinson, was allegedly accepting payments under his real name, with one frat brother paying $30,000 for cocaine through Cash App. Robinson telling authorities they use Snapchat to talk with Agostino because the messages delete after 24 hours.
5: The next hearing is set for October. A major archaeological discovery along the Sea of Galilee in northern Israel, Sue Guzman reports.
12: Archaeologists say that after 2,000 years, they've uncovered the port that likely served as an entrance into the Sea of Galilee, where the Bible says Jesus walked on water. Falling water levels exposing a section of an ancient Roman pier built from rows of large stones that divided into berths where fishing boats could dock. The structure is located right between Capernaum and the body of water. water where Jesus and his fishermen disciples lived and traveled. Capernaum also the site of several of Jesus's best-known miracles.
5: And all five Hunger Games films hit theaters, Michelle Polino reports.
13: Welcome, welcome, welcome.
14: The odds are in your favor. You'll be sitting in a theater if you're a Hunger Games fan, as all five movies are back on the big screen. Each screening includes an exclusive sneak peek of the next installment, The Hunger Games: Sunrise on Reaping, which hits theaters November 20th.
13: Welcome, Penem, to the glorious reaping of District 12.
14: The prequel follows a young Haymitch Abernathy during the 50th Hunger Games, starring Joseph Zada and Jesse Plemons. The five-film saga has earned more than $3.4 billion at the worldwide box office. It's in theaters through Monday.
5: Two brothers from Jacksonville accused of selling fake oxycodone pills on the dark web.
15: Federal agents say brothers Vladislav and Stanislav Chernyshov sold their fake oxycodone pills under the

0: according to AAA. Diesel has also gone up 4 cents to $5.63. The most expensive gas in Northeast Florida is in Nassau County, where the average price sits at $4 a gallon. A local woman says her apartment is giving her days to be out. She says it's after a year and a half of unaddressed maintenance and safety concerns. Jasmine Butler reports from Tree Hill Apartments in Arlington.
1: Safety concerns, mold, no AC, and backed up sewage. That's what Kelly Lovnick says has been her experience for nearly a year and a half.
2: The sewage keeps backing up in multiple spots, close to our doors, to where sometimes it's hard to even get out of our door.
1: She took photos of the mold growing inside of her home, on walls, and her AC vent covers.
2: Also growing underneath the sinks and in the closets in the hallway.
1: Days ago, she was met with this eviction notice saying she owes Tree Hill $15,000 for not paying rent. But she says she rarely hears from property management to resolve the issue.
2: The last thing I'd seen or heard was a notice on my door about them trying to evict us for us not paying, but we haven't paid because they haven't fixed anything.
0: City records show a total of 66 complaints over the past 3 years, nine of which have come this year. St. John's County securing $1.483 million in grant funding from the St. Augustine Port, Waterway, and Beach District to support two projects to enhance public boating access and strengthen coastal resiliency. $500,000 will fund the Volano Boat Ramp Repair Project. $983,000 will support the Summer Haven Ridge River Dredge and Dune Project. A shooting spree in Minneapolis leaves three dead, including the suspected shooter. Six were injured. Jill Nato has that story.
3: The suspect opened fire inside an apartment building in the afternoon, causing residents to run for their lives.
4: All the front doors were busted. As I was walking down the ramp, two different people was laying there, covered in blood.
5: I heard cursing, and then I just heard shot, shot, shot, shot.
3: Police say officers ran into the building, finding blood and victims as they heard more gunshots. Two officers were hit, one in the abdomen, another in the shin. A third officer suffered a non-life-threatening injury. The suspected gunman was found dead. No word yet on a motive, but one neighbor said he'd been avoiding the suspect for the past few weeks because that suspect had been showing off a weapon.
6: 104.5 WOKV, in-depth coverage of AI and tech.
0: A growing number of Republicans breaking with the president on data centers, a technology he calls, quote, money machines.
7: Politico reports several vulnerable House Republicans went to Speaker Mike Johnson this week, asking him to rein them in, only to find their leadership still undecided on the volatile issue.
8: Of course, data centers are a necessary thing if we're going to keep our edge in AI and over China, et cetera. That said, that local concerns have to be addressed.
7: Meanwhile, the president is pushing for the facilities, calling to let data reign. A recent Fox poll finds 70% of voters oppose building local data centers.
0: Aisha Hasni reports the House Energy and Commerce Committee will hold a hearing today on data center water usage. The president signing a stopgap funding bill that will keep the government open through mid-December. The measure cleared on both chambers of Congress with a strong showing of bipartisan urgency weeks ahead of the September 30th deadline. And the FBI is investigating a data breach that may have exposed millions of U.S. driver's licenses. On Wednesday, the Bureau said it was looking into a new report about a site on the dark web that is selling digital scans of millions of driver's licenses from people in the United States and Canada. It said it could not comment on the report because of the ongoing nature of the investigation. The federal government says it is trying to rebuild the nation's cattle herd in order to strengthen domestic beef production and support U.S. ranchers. The Department of Agriculture says its Ranchers First initiative builds on its 2025 plan to fortify the beef industry. The announcement comes as the U.S. cattle herd sits at a 75-year low. Lionel Richie is out of the hospital. People magazine says Richie was released from a St. Louis hospital on Wednesday after he checked himself in following a performance over the weekend. The 77-year-old singer reportedly underwent cardiac tests while in the intensive care unit. People magazine says Richie is now back home in Los Angeles and is, quote, doing great. Officials warn of Chinese espionage operations using Americans against their own country. Jillian Turner at the State Department has details.
9: 50-year-old American journalist Tom Palkin was sentenced to 2 years in prison after taking

0: $100,000 from Chinese agents in exchange for classified material, telling the court, quote, I'm sorry, I did tell the Chinese about secrets. DOJ prosecutors say, quote, he knew right from wrong, he did it for money. China is also recruiting spies at U.S. universities like Ohio State, which recently, quote, agreed to pay a total of $2.1 million to resolve allegations it failed to disclose OSU employees' affiliations with and support from the PRC in connection with federal research funding.
1: China is also suspected of hacking American infrastructure like water supplies and the electric grid. The jury in the Lindsey Clancy triple murder trial remains deadlocked. The Massachusetts judge on Wednesday instructed jurors to re-examine their views and consider opposing perspectives without compromising their core convictions. Clancy admits to strangling her three young children in 2023, but is pleading not guilty by reason of insanity. Los Angeles Dodgers two-way star Shohei Ohtani is in line to get some time off. Manager Dave Roberts says he'll talk with the team's medical staff about resting Ohtani after he went 0-4 with four strikeouts during Wednesday's loss to the St. Louis Cardinals. The 32-year-old has been less than 100% with biceps and knee issues. He hasn't pitched in a game in a month because of the injuries that now appear to be affecting him at the plate, but an injured list stint is not expected. And the St. Louis Blues will enter training camp with a new captain. Center Robert Thomas is being tapped as the new team's new on-ice leader, replacing Braden Schenn, who wore the C until he was traded to the New York Islanders back in March. The 27-year-old Thomas has led the Blues in scoring in each of the past three seasons, averaging more than a point per game. And a staggering punishment by the NBA against the Los Angeles Clippers. Tony Genualdo reports.
2: The NBA is suspending Los Angeles Clippers owner Steve Ballmer for 1 year and fining the team $30 million after an investigation found they illegally circumvented the NBA salary cap to pay superstar Kawhi Leonard off the books. The team is also being stripped of five future first-round draft picks from 2029 to 2033, and team executives Jillian Zucker and Lawrence Frank are also being suspended. As for Leonard, he will have to pay $700,000 in restitution.
1: And the NAACP launching a probe into a federal plan to monitor polling places in the midterms. Mark Mayfield fills us in.
3: The civil rights group says the Department of Justice plans to deploy over 1,000 personnel to polling places across the U.S. this November to monitor for alleged voter fraud. The organization says it filed a Freedom of Information Act request with the department's Civil Rights Division for a list of all jurisdictions where the department plans to send monitors, training materials for monitors, qualifications needed to serve as an election monitor, and information on the department's plans to adhere to state laws restricting monitors.
1: And St. Johns County, following a state order to remove flock cameras within a state highway right-of-way, Sheriff Robert Hardwick says he still believes in license plate readers, calling the technology a valuable tool. County commissioners have differing opinions on the issue.
4: I am glad that definitely our residents have been heard on this.
5: I think it's a blow to public safety. I think we're going to pay the price for that.
1: In the meantime, Michael Key Jr. announced he is ending the school's own automated speed enforcement camera program. He says the decision came after a thorough evaluation of public feedback, recent legal developments, and a review of the program's operational data. Key says his office will continue to emphasize high visibility, active traffic enforcement, and community education in and around school zones. A magazine that has been published for more than 200 years is stopping its print edition. The Saturday Evening Post has been in publication since 1821 and is legendary for its iconic cover art by Norman Rockwell. This week, the publisher of the Post issued a letter to its subscribers saying the magazine's January issue will be its last printed edition and that future issues will be online only. Publisher Joan Servas said the decision to stop printing was because of rising production costs, declining advertising revenue, and shifting reader habits. WOKV News Time 918.
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7: Now, the WOKV First Alert Forecast. Humid today with a few scattered showers and an isolated thunderstorm. Some sunshine mixed in. It's a 7 on the WOKV weather meter. Highs in the 80s at the beaches to around 90 inland with an inland shower storm early tonight. Otherwise, partly cloudy in the mid-70s. And a partly cloudy Friday. Scattered afternoon showers and thunderstorms will develop, especially inland, as temperatures top out near 90 degrees. And it's going to be a hot Labor Day weekend. Saturday and Sunday in particular, partly sunny. We'll reach 90 to 95 both days with a few afternoon showers and thunderstorms. Then on Labor Day, partly sunny, scattered showers and thunderstorms with highs around 90. I'm Chief Meteorologist Mike Burrish. Join me today beginning at 5 p.m. on CBS 47 and Fox 30 Action News Jax.
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9: On I-95 northbound, it's busy from JTB to past Emerson. Then there's a crash on I-95 northbound past Dunn. That's on the right shoulder. On JTB eastbound, it's busy from the East Beltway to Kernan. Then there's a wreck just before Marsh Landing Parkway before A1A. That's
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20: My next guest, I think, is an Eagles fan. But even so, we're going to allow him on our airwaves. Carson Mundy is the lead editor for The Lines. Is that right? You're an Eagles fan?
21: Yes. Sorry to say it on your airwaves, as you said. But I have been rooting for the Eagles since my high school days. And please don't hold it against me too much.
20: That's okay. Secretly, I'm a Miami Dolphins fan, actually, not so secretly. So I have a warm place in my heart for the Jaguars. But I'll ask you, in the survey that you did, how the Jaguars compare to the Eagles and the Dolphins and maybe the Tampa team. We'll see.
21: Yeah, sounds good. We have to all the data.
20: The Lions did a study, and you found something pretty interesting. But before we get into what you found, tell us what the Lions is.
21: Sure. Yeah, the Lions is thelions.com is a sports betting website. We cover all the odds and betting lines and offer tips and predictions and guides just to help kind of equip sports bettors with everything they need to have a successful time and a fun time while they're placing bets with different online sports books.
20: And I imagine that the Lines is something that has gained a lot of popularity, especially of late.
21: Yeah, absolutely. I think it's been around for a little while now, but we're seeing some pretty good success with and kind of traffic and volume with some of our content these days. So it's nice to see the popularity of the site growing. And I think that some of the studies that we're doing, like this one that we're discussing today, is playing a big role in that.
20: So this is a fun study about man spreading. And I'm just going to kind of get comfortable here. So what exactly is man spreading?
21: Yeah, basically man spreading is when you're sitting, I guess, mostly in a public place, maybe it's on a subway or an airplane in an NFL stadium, and you're just kind of spreading your legs a little bit too wide and taking up some of the room or a little bit of the seat next to you. So you're crowding the I guess another sports fan, if you're at an NFL stadium, just kind of crowding them a little bit and taking up some of their space.
20: Carson, you're so nice. It's people being obnoxious in another chair, right?
21: Yeah, you could say that.
20: I mean, they're taking up more space than they should be in their little realm of seatdom.
21: Yeah, I think that it's pretty common, and it is a little bit annoying if you're kind of on public transit. I think that we're probably all guilty of doing it a little bit, but the survey focused on NFL stadiums, and we found some interesting results kind of based on where you are most likely to come across man spreading within the venue. And also kind of we also focused on self-reported man spreading. So which fans are most likely to admit to doing this on occasion.
20: Okay, so who did you talk to for this? You talked to fans and asked them, A, if they know somebody who man spreads or have experienced man spreading, and then two, if they themselves man spread?
21: Yeah, basically we spoke with 3,000 NFL fans who had all been to a game within the last 12 months, focusing on different stadiums, trying to get a kind of a clear picture of which stadiums are going to have the most kind of man spreading throughout the crowd on a regular basis. So everyone we spoke with had been to a game recently over the last year, and we asked them if they experienced man spreading. We asked them if they have sometimes done it themselves, if they'll self-report, and also if they were ever kind of forced to leave their seat or even ask the person next to them to kind of quit the man spreading so that they can enjoy their time at the game a little more.
20: So did you explain to them in the survey what man spreading is? And if so, what is the official definition from the survey?
21: Yes, I want to say that we did explain it. I don't have the kind of the questionnaire with me to identify exactly what we would have told them, but I believe it would have just been in the realm of man spreading is kind of sitting with your legs a little bit too wide and infringing on the space of others next to you. And the term does kind of obviously imply that it's men who are more likely to do so, but that's not always the case. I think women can also be guilty of man spreading on occasion.
20: Okay, so what were the survey findings? Let's, first of all, who was the worst?
21: The worst of them all, we found that Paycor Stadium in Cincinnati has the NFL's kind of highest percentage of reported man spreaders. 65% of visitors said that they sat next to a man spreader at the last game that they went to.
20: So this is the Bengals?
21: Yes.
20: So sorry, Bengals fans. You guys are apparently the worst in the country. So I know we have to talk about the Dolphins and the Jaguars and, you know, that other Florida team. Chase Bunker, who is one of my colleagues, is a huge fan of the Buccaneers. So I'm just kind of doing that. But where do the Jaguars rank in relation to the other teams?
21: The Jaguars were actually pretty low on the list. They had a 32% man spreader rate, the fourth lowest percentage of all NFL stadiums.
20: Really? What was the best stadium in the country for man spreading?
21: When it comes to kind of asking others about where they experienced it the most, Allegiant Stadium in Las Vegas, where the Raiders play, had the lowest percentage at 18%. They were followed by the San Francisco 49ers at Levi's Stadium at 27%. And Lincoln Financial Field, and where the Philadelphia Eagles play, were 30%.
20: And you had nothing to do with the Philadelphia Eagles reporting statistics?
21: No, just the facts here.
20: I think it's interesting that two of those are really hot plate. Well, maybe not California, but Las Vegas, certainly really hot. Like, you definitely would not want to touch the person next to you in the seats. So hopefully, maybe that has something to do with it. All right, let's talk about my team, the Miami Dolphins. Where did they stand?
21: The Dolphins were higher in the pack. They were, I think, ranked eighth at 52% with Hard Rock Stadium.
20: What? Come on, Dolphins. We have to do better. Okay, Tampa Bay Buccaneers.
21: Slightly higher, 54%. So they were next on the list there.
20: So the Jacksonville Jaguars were best in terms of Florida teams, in terms of folks who don't want a man spread.
21: Yeah, and by quite a large margin.
20: So if people want some information about the next study and all the studies that you guys do, where do they find you?
21: Yeah, our website is thelions.com. We cover just about every sport, not only in North America, but also like we're heavily involved in the World Cup this past summer, and look at all the European soccer leagues and everything else. So at the Lions, we're just big sports fans, just like a whole lot of people in America. And we like finding fun ways to make that passion tangible through research. So in a study like this, rather than just kind of hypothesizing about what we think the results might be, we certainly look to create a clear data set. And we've previously looked at some other things, like how much weight MLB fans could potentially gain dining on their kind of favorite stadium snacks and that sort of thing, depending on their location. And yeah, thelions.com is where you can find our unique studies, as well as coverage of all the upcoming games and odds for the week and picks and predictions and just about everything else that a bettor could be looking for.
20: Carson, this is a fun topic and a fun study, but do you guys do more serious studies related to, you know, online betting and gambling in general, and to make certain that the platform is safe and that people are using it responsibly? Because I think, you know, across the world, we're seeing a real big jump in the number of people who get, you know, really addicted to these sites. So do you do studies like that as well that address those things?
21: Yeah, 100%. I think that responsible gambling is really important to be promoting, not only through your content, but through some of the kind of, as you say, some of the studies that gambling sites are doing. I think a lot of it's on the operators to ensure that they're offering some of those kind of self-exclusion and time limit tools and some of the other resources that are available. But yeah, it's certainly a big portion of the content that we're producing, whether it's looking at the legality and regulation and kind of the industry side of things, or just discussing kind of past cases where it has been an issue. We're always trying to bring some of those kind of problem gambling issues to the forefront so that you're not just kind of glossing over everything and constantly trying to kind of promote these brands where gambling isn't always just something that works out for everybody.
20: Carson, this is a fun study. Is it safe to say in the industry, if it's not fun anymore, then it's probably not something that they should be doing, because we want this to remain fun? And I think you guys are all well-meaning. And by you guys, I mean operators of gambling sites. You know, in addition to wanting to make a buck, you guys are wanting this to be fun. So if it's not fun, is that a pretty good indicator that time to get out?
21: Yeah, 100%. Absolutely. I think that gambling offers kind of an entertainment avenue, lets you kind of be a little bit more invested in the game, whether you're putting a few dollars on a money line or picking up some props for anytime touchdown score or parlay. So I think that you need to be having fun with it. Obviously, there are lines that can be crossed and not everybody has a great time. You just always want to play within your means and ensure that you're being responsible in the way that you're spending your money, and can't expect to win every bet. You should only really be gambling with money that you have available to lose.
20: And do you have any fun surveys coming up that you can share at least the topics of yet, or it's all under wraps for now?
21: Yeah, it's all under wraps at the moment, but we'll certainly keep you posted once some of the next ones get launched. No, okay. No spoilers from my end.
20: And Carson, what has been your favorite study so far that you guys have done? What was a real fun one that you might have been surprised about?
21: Yeah, I think that this one was pretty interesting about the man spreading. I never thought that I'd be doing an interview discussing man spreading in NFL stadiums. So I think that it's pretty unique, but yeah, there's lots of good ones to check out at the Lions for any of our sports fans who want to take a look.
20: To recap, Jacksonville fans doing great with man spreading. Tampa Bay, Miami Dolphins have a long way to go, and your Philadelphia Eagles are among the top.
21: Yep, you nailed it. A little bit of room for improvement with the Dolphins and Bucks fans.
20: So surprising. Miami is so hot. Who would want to be so close to each other? Carson Mundy, you have been great and candid, and I really thank you. Carson Mundy from The Lines. The website one more time?
21: TheLines.com.
20: Thanks so much, Carson.
21: Thank you.
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20: My next guest, I think.
0: The opening bell is brought to you by Guarding Your Nest Egg with Mike Lester. You can find them at guardingyournestegg.com. Wall Street opening with stocks higher this morning. This as investors are eyeing comments from Federal Reserve Governor Christopher Waller, who said he would be inclined to support holding interest rates steady, barring surprises in inflation data. Elsewhere, oil prices continuing their climbing amid renewed tensions between the U.S. and Iran. At the opening bell, all three major averages in the green so far this morning.
5: Jacksonville's Morning News in Depth. News that affects your wallet.
0: Private companies adding fewer than expected jobs in August. That, according to ADP, numbers out Wednesday show 38,000 jobs were added. That is below the 47,000 that the markets had predicted. It was the smallest gain since January and down from an upwardly revised 46,000 in July. Most of the new jobs were in healthcare. Manufacturing lost 17,000 jobs. The only U.S. oil company operating in Venezuela says it plans to double its oil production in the country over the next 5 years. Chevron confirming it plans to invest another $7 billion in Venezuela, increasing its oil production to about 600,000 barrels per day. And the president says he warned oil executives about price gouging as gas prices continue to rise. Speaking to reporters in the Oval Office, Trump said he warned retailers in a meeting earlier this week and told them he wants retail prices to come down. According to AAA, the average price for a gallon of regular gas nationwide is $4.12. That is a dollar more than it was a year ago. California-based Uber is laying off 10% of its global workforce. That amounts to about 3,300 employees. The layoffs do not include drivers and couriers who use the Uber platform. The $1.5 billion sale of Pizza Hut is now complete. Kentucky-based Yum Brands announcing earlier in the summer that the pizza chain was sold to private equity firm Long Range Capital. This comes after Yum said last year it was looking at options for the struggling chain. And Pabst Blue Ribbon now offering a $20,000 reward to whomever can help it find its stolen beer.
1: The company is still looking to recover more than 1,600 cases of Pabst Blue Ribbon and non-alcoholic Old Milwaukee beer. It was stolen from a warehouse in Montclair, California last month in two different incidents on the same day. First, about $45,000 worth of beer headed to Tucson, Arizona was picked up but never delivered. Then a so-called subcontracting company showed fake documents to pick up another $25,000 worth of beer. In all, about 40,000 pounds of beer is missing. The company is giving the thieves until September 9th to return it. I'm Tammy Trujillo.
0: Somebody really loves some Pabst Blue Ribbon.
5: 104.5 WOKV, in-depth coverage of AI and tech.
0: The Trump administration is backing OpenAI in a lawsuit brought by the New York Times over fair use of the news outlet's content. The Times sued OpenAI in 2023 over the artificial intelligence platform's use of its journalism in order to train its systems and chatbots. In a new filing, the White House signaled support for OpenAI, saying that having a robust AI ecosystem is essential for national security and other government priorities. The Trump administration argued OpenAI should be able to use copyrighted content to advance its technology.
5: Jacksonville's Morning News in Depth. Your health matters.
0: People act according to warning labels. That's according to one study, Lisa Brady reports.
2: Less is not more when it comes to warning people about a link between alcohol and cancer. A new study suggesting those warnings could have greater impact if more information is included. Researchers surveyed more than 600 U.S. adults who drink alcohol, showing them a variety of messages and finding that people responded better to warnings if they mentioned specific cancers and included images. They also found moderate drinkers were more likely than heavy drinkers to respond. Alcohol is classified as a cancer-causing substance linked to liver, throat, mouth, esophageal, laryngeal, colon, and breast cancers. The findings appear in the journal Cancer.
0: And researchers at Sylvester Comprehensive Cancer Center found alcohol annual attributable deaths from cancer spiked a little more than 11,000 in 1990 to 23,000 in 2023. One of the authors of the study notes that cancer mortality has declined, but the percentage of cancer deaths proportionately attributable to alcohol doubled, and that alcohol-related cancer risk is not limited to one group of people. The federal government used to recommend a limit of two drinks a day for men and one for women, but new guidance in January removed those limits and now says consume less alcohol for better overall health. September is World Alzheimer's Month, and that includes a campaign to raise awareness on Alzheimer's disease. Dr. Sandra Darling with the Cleveland Clinic says mild forgetfulness can be a normal part of aging. but memory lapses that impact daily life could be a sign to see a doctor. She says missing appointments or forgetting the names of familiar people and getting lost in familiar places can be concerning. Alzheimer's symptoms often appear after age 65, but can appear earlier. More than 7 million Americans are living with the disease. That is according to the American Alzheimer's Association. The U.S. Navy trying to protect shipping through the Strait of Hormuz.
3: Reports indicate on Tuesday that 40 commercial vessels were escorted by the U.S. Navy through this southern route. And it's very significant. It's getting closer and closer to about half of the pre-war levels. But the number of barrels of oil is really the most significant number here. Before the war started, we were talking about 20 million barrels of crude oil exported each day. 18 million barrels is a new record for these escorts that are taking place. And this is exactly what the U.S. Navy wants. They have the blockade in place. It's being supported by 2 aircraft carriers, 12 destroyers. And that new aircraft carrier that arrived in theater, the USS George Washington, that is participating in these strikes against Iran.
0: Trey Yinks continues our coverage as President Trump says the U.S. is ready to strike Iran again if necessary.
3: Overnight, Iran launched another attack in the Gulf, targeting Kuwait with missiles and drones. Sirens sounded there, forcing people to take shelter. We know the Kuwaiti Foreign Ministry called this a violation of the country's sovereignty. The event came after President Trump indicated on Wednesday the United States is prepared to strike Iran again when needed.
4: We took out all of the new equipment that they tried to build along the Strait of Hormuz, some defensive, some offensive.
3: Reports indicate the United States is ramping up efforts to export oil through the Strait of Hormuz, getting 18 million barrels out of the Persian Gulf while escorting 40 commercial vessels on Tuesday.
0: Pakistan, meanwhile, continuing to try and mediate talks between Iran and the U.S. And the president is touting Republican victories in this year's primary elections.
22: While hosting Republican lawmakers at the White House Wednesday evening, Trump said he's going to work to get GOP candidates elected in the midterms.
23: But I want to thank you for all the hard work during this very important season, and I will be with you 100% all the way to November.
22: Trump said he would even go to Alaska to campaign for Republican Senator Dan Sullivan's re-election. His comments come 2 months ahead of Election Day. I'm Mark Mayfield.
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24: Humid today with a few scattered showers and an isolated thunderstorm. Some sunshine mixed in. It's a 7 on the WOKV weather meter. Highs in the 80s at the beaches to around 90 inland with an inland shower storm early tonight. Otherwise, partly cloudy in the mid-70s. And a partly cloudy Friday. Scattered afternoon showers and thunderstorms will develop, especially inland, as temperatures top out near 90 degrees. And it's going to be a hot Labor Day weekend. Saturday and Sunday in particular, partly sunny. We'll reach 90 to 95 both days with a few afternoon showers and thunderstorms. Then on Labor Day, partly sunny, scattered showers and thunderstorms with highs around 90. I'm Chief Meteorologist Mike Burrish. Join me today beginning at 5 p.m. on CBS 47 and Fox 30 Action News Jax.
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25: Dames Point Bridge. Watch for an accident blocking the southbound right lane. On the East Beltway northbound, watch for heavy traffic between Bay Meadows Road and St. John's Bluff Road. I-10 eastbound, there's a backup Lane Avenue to Lenox Avenue. JTB westbound at San Pablo Road, the entrance ramp is partially blocked. That's traffic. I'm Ron Hersey.
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0: Florida's universities could be clamping down on students in the country illegally. Florida Board of Governors members are set to vote today on an updated admission policy banning undocumented students from enrolling in any of the 12 state universities beginning next school year.
10: It's denying a group of young people the right to an education that's currently not being denied to them.
0: United Faculty of Florida President Robert Casanello feels the state will suffer by forcing these students to take their skills to another state. The State Board of Education has already approved a measure preventing undocumented students from attending the state's 28 public colleges. Later this month, they are expected to consider also blocking undocumented students from technical programs. Trump coins are already sold out. The U.S. Mint released $1 gold-colored coins on Wednesday featuring President Trump's likeness. The currency became available for purchase at noon and sold out within hours. There's been no mention yet on when the coins will be restocked. Lionel Richie is out of the hospital. People magazine says Richie was released from a St. Louis hospital on Wednesday after he checked himself in following a performance over the weekend. The 77-year-old singer reportedly underwent cardiac tests while in the intensive care unit. People says Richie's but now back home in Los Angeles and is doing great. And a magazine that has been published for over 200 years is stopping its print edition. The Saturday Evening Post has been in publication since 1821 and is legendary for its iconic cover illustrations by Norman Rockwell. This week, the publisher of the Post issued a letter to its subscribers saying that after January, future issues will be online only. Enjoy the rest of your day. 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

0: Hi, it's Mike Lester with Talon Wealth. 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
13: Good morning, Jacksonville. A federal judge is blocking President Trump's second attempt to restrict birthright citizenship. Michael Kastner reports.
14: Last month, Trump signed an executive order prohibiting citizenship to babies born in the U.S. to non-citizens. It was his second executive order to end birthright citizenship after the first one was shot down by the U.S. Supreme Court. On Wednesday, a district judge in Maryland ruled that no presidential executive order can undo what the Supreme Court has done. She also criticized Trump for trying to upend our country's long-standing tradition of birthright citizenship, a right enshrined in the 14th Amendment.
13: The FBI is investigating a data breach that may have exposed millions of U.S. driver's licenses. Tammy Trujillo with details.
15: On Wednesday, the Bureau said it was looking into a new report about a site on the dark web that's selling digital scans of millions of driver's licenses from people in the U.S. and Canada. It said it couldn't comment on the report due to the ongoing nature of the investigation. The independent journalist who wrote the report says he was alerted to the site after it was advertised on a Russian cybercrime forum, with his own driver's license being offered as a free sample.
13: And a key figure in the women's rights movement has died.
16: Gloria Steinem was considered by many to be the face of the second wave of the feminist movement. Born in New York City, she dedicated her life to women's rights. Steinem was known for her writing and speaking and helped to create several influential organizations, including the Women's Action Alliance. She was also the co-founder of Ms. Magazine. Steinem remained active in her causes well into her 80s, almost always wearing her trademark aviator glasses. She was 92. In New York, I'm Daria Albinger.
13: Benjamin Fridkus, 104.5 WOKV.
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20: A 7 on the WOKV weather meter. A mix of clouds and sun today with a few showers and isolated thunderstorms. Highs near 90, but only in the 80s at the beaches. An inland shower storm early tonight, then partly cloudy down to 74, and a partly cloudy Friday. Scattered afternoon showers and thunderstorms, especially inland. Highs tomorrow will top out near 90, and we'll start out the holiday weekend hot on Saturday. It'll be partly sunny, a few afternoon showers and thunderstorms, but not before temperatures reach the low to mid-90s. With your First Alert forecast, I'm Action News Jax's Chief Meteorologist Mike Burrish for 104.5 WOKV.
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21: Dames Point Bridge. Watch for an accident blocking the southbound right lane. On the East Beltway northbound, watch for heavy traffic between Bay Meadows Road and St. John's Bluff Road. I-10 eastbound, there's a backup Lane Avenue to Lenox Avenue. JTB westbound at San Pablo Road, the entrance ramp is partially blocked. That's traffic. I'm Ron Hersey.
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23: A Fernandina Beach car shop owner is arrested, leaving nearly two dozen customer vehicles abandoned. Governor DeSantis is supporting Republican Congressman Byron Donalds to succeed him. And a local woman says her apartment is giving her days to be out. She says it's after a year and a half of unaddressed maintenance and safety concerns. I'm Benjamin Fridkiss.
22: This hour of the Brian Kilmeade Show is brought to you by Bueller Air and Plumbing.
24: Hi, everyone. So glad you're there. I come to you from 48th and 6th in Midtown Manhattan, heard around the country, around the world. We got a busy, busy hour coming your way. Also, I hope to get your calls and get your perspective on what's taking place as we get set to really focus on the midterms. Because after Labor Day, it is a flat-out sprint, especially considering on a social note, everyone's talking football. On a societal note, most people go back to school, whether it's teaching or actually back to school, or you're affected because your kids go back to school, your grandkids. Josh Krashauer on that. People get busier, and then we're talking about voting, and all the candidates feel the urgency. And if you're going to spend, that's when you spend. Josh Krashauer on that. Julian Epstein standing by. He's taking a look at what's left of his party. Can he even identify it anymore? Let's get to, before we get to Julian, the big three.
22: Number three.
25: The last democratically legitimate National Assembly in Venezuela was the 2015 National Assembly. We don't just want there to be an election. Election is important. But we want to make sure that it leads to a republic, to an enduring republic that has elections on a regular basis.
24: That's true. I don't know if one, they're mutually exclusive, but when are there going to be elections in Venezuela? It's been a big victory so far for the President of the United States. He says he does not want to rush it and upend that society and get back into politics. But sooner or later, I think it's a great example for Cuba. Well, we know that country, that island is ready to fall.
22: Number two.
26: The economic pressure for sure is moving the people and creating great strains on that regime. And you're going to have divisions within the regime, particularly the political class and those hardliners that are part of the RGC.
24: Roger Zakheim, a Reagan Institute, Iran.

0: President Trump. Midterms are here as Republicans gear up for their convention. Elon Musk gets ready to spend and Dems look ready to lock up the House or Senate. Or do they? Republicans still have a say in this. We'll talk about it and what happens in the sprint to November. And joining us now is Julian Epstein. Julian, for those people who think that the socialist thing is done, and yeah, you got Chris Rabin and you got Chevalier in New York City and some others, and maybe El Sayed, who's in denial, but we all know he is, and maybe Troy Jackson. It looks like something else is brewing in New Hampshire. You got a candidate coming out of nowhere with something like $200,000 has closed within 10 points of a sitting congressman in Pappas. Does this surprise you? New Hampshire.
1: It surprised me for New Hampshire, yeah. I've been watching that race for, you know, a number of months, and it surprises me. But, you know, again, I think it's still the same thing. It is about 10% of the electorate. They have an oversized share in Democratic primaries. They're very well organized. The Democratic Party machine is breaking down. And the Democratic Party is making the mistake of the sort of Faustian bargain of getting into bed with, I think, what is a borderline satanic cult that just wants to slash and burn everything that we know, wants to destroy our economic, political, legal systems, and is outwardly bigoted, outwardly racist. And I think it's both Democratic Party incompetence at the campaign level, at the get out the vote level. And I think it's just sort of weakness on part of the leadership to say we're going to get into bed with these people who really want to destroy the country. So it's not surprising to me that it's happening. I think it's an expression of a Democratic Party in decay.
0: Karashima Manzoor is her name. She's closing the gap now. She's got momentum, not that much money, but she does have the DSA. They seem to know where the soft spots into an election. Mansoor's supporters list her policies, 27% approve, and politics are of her ideology, 22%. But for the most part, she's for the same thing. Medicare for all, defund ICE, and I guess she picks from the carousel of craziness, and that is no more borders, no more cops, no more Pentagon, no more Senate. I mean, that's just crazy. It seems like you and Rahm Emanuel are the only one who will call this out.
1: Yeah, and Fetterman. Yeah, I mean, I think this is the logical extension of two things. One is when you tell people you're living in an oppressed country, which is a huge lie, eventually people will start to believe these things. And I think a lot of young voters are thinking, hey, we don't have to work to build for the next generation the way every other generation has done. And we can, you know, sort of buy into this oppressed framework and look to a welfare state and to whatever identity we want to adopt in the moment. And that will be our sort of way out of having to do the hard work for the next generation. I think the Democratic Party has made a shift in the last 10 years where it's sort of gradually adopted that worldview. And this is what you get when you have, you know, the party leadership, academic professors all over the country feeding this kind of poison into students, and all of it being amplified by social media. So, you know, it's a real problem because too many young people are starting to believe this crap.
0: The other thing is, tell me one place it worked. Say, wow, I want to be more like fill in the gap. I want to be, don't say about Sweden and Norway, because they're moving away from all of that, including any semblance of socialized medicine. They're not doing any of that. So I guess
1: right. Argentina. Yeah. Argentina is a good example as well.
0: Yeah, who's flipped. I think mostly Central and South America.
1: But well, look at Africa. Look at Botswana and Zimbabwe. I mean, Zimbabwe went free market out in the 60s, and now they're going socialist. They're turning into a disaster. Botswana went free market, and it's thriving. I mean, there's examples every single continent on the globe.
0: So I want you to see some of these candidates having trouble running from their past. And it's stuff that they just said a few years ago. It kind of heartens me to think how far we've come from hating America, taking down statues, to funding the police was actually everywhere, and climate change was a religion. This is James Tallarico, who's got a 1 or 2 point lead over Ken Paxton for the Senate race in Texas. This is him in 2020, cut three.
2: And also thankful that young activists have really drawn the link between climate change and white supremacy and capitalism in our country. And I think only ending the ways that all three of those oppressive systems work together, are we going to be able to begin the process of dismantling them?
0: I mean, that was the trifecta of idiocy. Climate change and white supremacy? What are you talking about?
1: I think this guy is a nutcase. But again, what is happening, if you pull the camera back here, Brian, there's two things. One is Democrats don't have any ideas about building for the future. There's nothing like we had in the Clinton administration where we're building a bridge to the 21st century. So what are they?

0: do. They get into this victimization thing. Arthur Brooks at Harvard has talked a lot about this. When you tell people they're victims, they're living in an oppression society, it is very easy to manipulate them at that point. When you tell people they're a victim, it's very, very easy to sort of manipulate them, to put them into this sort of hedonic state. And that's what the Democratic Party has been doing. The way it's been trying to gain votes as a shrinking party with shrinking public approval rates is it's doing a couple of things. One is it's opening the borders, hoping it will bring in new voters for them and future generations. But two is it's just constant telling people that they are victims. And when you tell people they're victims, you can manipulate them to believe almost anything. And that's exactly what the Democratic Party ideology has been for the last 5 to 10 years.
1: You know, it was interesting, Julian, you come out and you say, how unhappy you are with the Democratic Party. You say, I can't buy into this. Well, I'm surprised a guy like Bill Clinton, who has nothing to do with anything that he stood for. Whatever you think about his personal transgressions, he didn't run on this. What about Barack Obama in 2008? You know, this guy last time he was in power, he should be like, hey, guys, what are you doing? What are you doing to the party? I'm not going to bat to the mayor of New York City. I'm going to go to bat for, maybe Haley Stevens. You know, I'm going to go to bat in areas which I'm needed that reflect what I believe in. So if you're not going to condemn it, why embrace it? They're embracing it. Hillary Clinton says it's healthy.
0: Yeah, I'm really disappointed by that. I mean, Barack Obama running against gay marriage when he first ran back in 2008, 2009, a lot of his positions would be considered fascist by the modern day Democratic Party. Bill Clinton, you compare Bill Clinton's positions with Donald Trump's positions, there's a hell of a lot of overlap. Clinton's even to the right of Trump on issues like policing, on issues like trade, on a whole host of issues, on welfare reform. I think these guys just don't want to be voted off the island. They want to continue to be feted. They want to continue to be, the great leaders, this great statesman of the party. And I think they just don't want to be attacked. Obama came out against wokeism in, I think it was 2019. He made a speech against wokeism and he was cremated. I mean, he was just creamed rather. And he was pushed back and the flying monkeys of the left went at him hard. And that was sort of the last time he did it. He's come out talking about affirmative action, how we need to roll back affirmative action. He's talked about sort of woke. And every time he's done it, he's really been attacked very hard and he stopped doing it now. And so these guys think it is better to switch than fight. And that's what they're doing. And it's disappointing. And I think it's a slow march off a cliff for the Democratic Party. You noticed the vote the other day. I wrote this piece for the Post saying Johnson should take up this vote of condemnation of the socialists. And you got 10 Democrats voting with him, 8 voting with him and 2 abstaining. I think Johnson screwed up that vote because he included the Save America Act.
1: If you had taken the
0: Gottheimer resolution on that, which is beautifully written. I mean, if you haven't seen the text, you should go and read the text. It is a beautiful indictment of socialism and quasi-socialism. If he had taken that text and put that on the floor, I think he would have gotten 70 Democrats voting against it. And why? That's important because it not only creates a statement from the smart, sane Democrats against socialism and quasi-socialism, but it sets the stage for a new parliamentary style democracy, Brian, where you can have a caucus of 80 Democrats that would be willing to work with Mike Johnson, say the Democrats take over in November. You have this caucus that is willing to say no to the extreme left and that could work with Johnson and give Johnson a working majority, at least on some votes. But you have to have that break. You have to have that exit. And there was a real opportunity for an exit on that vote on 2 days ago. And I think Johnson sort of screwed it up. I think they had to bring the Gottheimer resolution back to the floor and see how many Democrats. You get 80 Democrats voting to condemn the socialists. Johnson's got a new caucus of people that he can work with in next Congress.
1: Yeah, I want you to hear what Speaker Johnson said yesterday when Hakeem Jeffries lost his mind when 2 people jumped ship. Like you said, why not just do a clean bill condemning socialism and you'll know exactly where Democrats stand and where they don't. Instead, they put in a couple other things that made no sense, too, including the Vote America or the Save America Act. I don't understand the methods behind it, but he's Speaker. So here's what he said about Hakeem Jeffries and the problems he's having already. Cut 9.
2: I'm not going to tell Leader Jeffries how to run his conference. I have to run my own. We have difficulty sometimes passing rules. We would have gotten the vote yesterday one way or the other. I was a bit surprised a couple of Democrats came over, but he's got to deal with his own problems. He has quite a bit of them mounting right now. The communists are taking over the Democrat Party. They're winning elections around the country. They have defied his endorsements, even in his home turf of New York City, even in his own literal backyard in the Bronx. So Hakeem has a lot of problems he's got to manage. I'm going to take care of my own, and we'll see what happens.
1: So, he's got to figure it out. So if he becomes Speaker, he'll have one day. If he does get Speaker, he'll have one day to celebrate. And do you think that if he does become Speaker, he's going to have the same problems that Johnson did because of the socialists?
0: Oh, I think Johnson did a brilliant job keeping his caucus together, given the fractured nature
1: right.
0: of our both parties. So I think
1: they kicked out a speaker and Speaker McCarthy.
0: Yeah, who I think Kevin, I thought was a great speaker, very effective speaker. But, you know, people have different views on that. But no, I think Hakeem Jeffries' problems will be much worse. I don't think he has control of the caucus. I think the socialists are this sort of fever swamp cult. It's sort of this pagan religion. And they are in this sort of cathartic state. They're not willing to reason. They just think that slash and burn is going to be the approach. And they've got a lot of progressives. You know, they talk about it only being a small percentage of the Democrats. A lot of the progressives agree with the DSA agenda. So I think you're talking about a split right down the middle of about 100 members on each side. And I think it'll be very difficult to manage. But what I think you're seeing, Brian, is a Democratic Party that's dying, notwithstanding all of the big tent rhetoric and this sort of lie. The same people that told us Biden should run in 24 are the same people are telling us this big tent lie. And no, I think you're seeing the party that is beginning to disintegrate. The crack in the wall was the vote the other day. I think it's a much bigger division. I think it's about 70, 80 members that want to depart from the socialist wing. And I think it'll be very hard for Jeffries to pass anything meaningful. I mean, certainly
3: the hospital don't survive.
0: Just take Medicare for All, for example. People have talked about that
1: he
0: forever.
1: Want
0: every time that comes up. Yeah, but every time it comes up for a vote, you've got 106, 170 million people that get their insurance through employer-based systems, and they like their insurance. Why do you want to give that up for higher taxes?
1: Right. That's what Hakeem Jeffries said, Julian. He said, I don't want Medicare for All, so I just want you to hear Van Jones, because I want you to feel better about your position. Cut. Let's listen.
4: Abdul, who, you know, I work with at CNN, I know Abdul, his positions on Israel and foreign policy are insane. They're not reasonable reactions to anything. Look, some Democrats are going to say that we should condition military aid, that, you know, Israel's gone too far in Gaza and the West Bank and in Lebanon. You're going to put some conditions on you. I think that's a defensible position if you're a Democrat. That's not Abdul's position. There are people who say we shouldn't be paying for any of the military.
1: Since we're running out of time, he goes on to say, Abdul, this guy says, El Sayed, that I don't think they should get anything for the Iron Dome. No defensive weapons. I don't care how much Israel wants to pay. We should cut them off. Final thought about that. This guy's within winning by a point in Michigan.
0: Yeah, I don't think he'll win. I hope he doesn't win. But this is a large part of the Democratic Party that is aligning themselves with the Nazis and the terrorists in the Middle East. Hamas, who has an exterminationist ideology. They don't want peace. This isn't about land. This has always been about, since 1990, exterminating the Jews. And all of this is just cover for the Muslim Brotherhood propaganda machine that wants to eventually eliminate all Israel and create another Holocaust. We saw this happen in the 1920s and the 1930s with some voices in America. It is the same thing happening all over again. They're sort of legitimizing this Nazi-ist, eliminationist, movement that is completely contrary to everything we believe in.
1: I hear you, Julian. Thanks so much. Appreciate it. Look forward to your columns. Always like when you join us. Have a great weekend.
0: Yep. Thanks, Brian.
1: Back in a moment.
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7: Family members of a woman who died in a hit-and-run crash in January celebrating after the suspected driver has been arrested. Two brothers from Jacksonville accused of selling fake oxycodone pills on the dark web and taking matters into his own hands. A man in St. Johns County is accused of vandalizing a Flock camera. I'm Benjamin Fridkiss.
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1: Hey, we are back. Just a quick reminder, Uniting the States comes out October 13th, the six crucial moments that forged the American miracle. I think you'll love all six of the moments, and I put a strong case on why they made the final cut. I hope, and also there's going to be a Fox Nation special with it and that you'll see on the channel as well. 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When we come back, we're going to have Josh Trashon. We're going to go inside the midterms and what the president just told me he's going to do in Texas.
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7: Good morning, Jacksonville. Somewhere a person is walking free after leaving the scene of a deadly crash.
23: JSO says the crash happened around 3 yesterday morning on Capper Road on the north side. Someone driving a dark-colored SUV hit the victim and left the scene, headed toward Lem Turner Road. Police haven't identified the victim. Anyone with information about the suspect or vehicle is urged to contact First Coast Crime Stoppers at 866-845-TIPS. I'm Brittany Otto, 104.5 WOKV.
7: The NAACP is launching a probe into a federal plan to monitor polling places in the midterm elections. Mark Mayfield with more.
24: The civil rights group says the Department of Justice plans to deploy over 1,000 personnel to polling places across the U.S. this November to monitor for alleged voter fraud. Okay, the organization says it filed a Freedom of Information Act request with the Department's Civil Rights Division for a list of all jurisdictions where the department plans to send monitors, training materials for monitors, qualifications needed to serve as an election monitor, and information on the department's plans to adhere to state laws restricting monitors.
7: Tiger Woods changes his plea to no contest in his DUI case. Dana Marie McNichol in Stuart, Florida with more.
25: If you were to lie for any reason at all, you'd go immediately back to jail.
26: A stern warning for Tiger Woods as the golf legend changes his plea deal in his impaired driving case. The 15-time majors champion pleading no contest to a reduced reckless driving charge. Woods was arrested near his home in Jupiter, Florida back in March after his SUV clipped a truck and rolled over. Woods claimed he was looking down at his phone, but sheriff's deputies say Woods failed field sobriety tests and they found 2 hydrocodone pills in his pocket.
7: Woods' driver's license is suspended for 5 years. Benjamin Fridkus, 104.5 WOKV.
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6: A 7 on the WOKV weather meter. Mix of clouds and sun today with a few showers and isolated thunderstorms. Highs near 90, but only in the 80s at the beaches. An inland shower storm early tonight, then partly cloudy down to 74, and a partly cloudy Friday. Scattered afternoon showers and thunderstorms, especially inland. Highs tomorrow will top out near 90, and we'll start out the holiday weekend hot on Saturday. It'll be partly sunny, a few afternoon showers and thunderstorms, but not before temperatures reach the low to mid-90s. With your First Alert forecast, I'm Action News Jax, Chief Meteorologist Mike Burrish for 104.5 WOKV.
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8: On Dames Point Bridge, southbound, an earlier crash has now moved to the right shoulder. East Beltway southbound at Beach Boulevard, there's debris blocking the roadway. I-95 northbound between Dunn Avenue and the Beltway on the north end, an accident's on the right shoulder. That's traffic. I'm Ron Hersey.
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7: A Fernandina Beach car shop owner is arrested, leaving nearly two dozen customer vehicles abandoned. Governor DeSantis is supporting Republican Congressman Byron Donalds to succeed him. And a local woman says her apartment is giving her days to be out. She says it's after a year and a half of unaddressed maintenance and safety concerns. I'm Benjamin Fritkus.
21: Now, Brian Gilbert.

0: Love this battle that took place on CNN. I want to get your take on it. Camille Foster, who I don't think he's conservative or Democrat, the best I could tell. He's a great guy, very smart. I know that. Tangle editor at large. He was just battling on one of those debate shows. Cut four.
1: It's one thing to not think capitalism isn't working ideally. It's another thing entirely to insist that it is oppressive, that it is bound up with white supremacy.
2: Well, I've always
1: the idea that people can own property, that they can exchange it freely with one another for profit. These are foundational ideas that have created more wealth than any other system in human history. That is what
2: capitalism
1: is. That is not white supremacy.
0: And he's black. James Tallarico. They played this cut and then had him comment. Cut three.
3: And also thankful that young activists have really drawn the link between climate change and white supremacy and capitalism in our country. And I think only in the ways that all three of those oppressive systems work together are we going to be able to begin the process of dismantling them.
0: Well, that was woke one, clearly. We were all drunk. Not me. But James Tallarico has to justify that statement, and not many people are buying it in 2026. I think you got to tell us what changed instead of saying, well, that's not what I meant. Tell me how you changed your mind.
4: Yeah, that's the biggest challenge for the Democrats in Texas. I could see Democrats nominating someone more conservative, more moderate, as they have in a lot of recent elections. But James Tallarico was about as progressive as it gets in Texas back, and that was from 2020 during Woke 1.0. And there's just a laundry list of quotes and videotaped comments, sound bites that he said that are just so out of step with your average Texas voter. And look, Texas is a state where people pay attention to the race late. It's expensive, so you're going to see all the ads coming later, September, October. I assume there'll be a lot of super PAC spending, as you were talking about, Brian. So, I mean, I've said this before, but look at the polling at the end of September and October in Texas for a better sense of where things stand. I don't think voters fully understand how progressive Tallarico is, and he's definitely tried to moderate since getting the nomination and since running for the Senate race, but, you know, Texas voters have not elected a Democrat, including a lot of good candidates who are moderates. You have to go back to 1988. Lloyd Benson was the last Democratic Senate successful candidate in Texas. It is hard for me to imagine that someone as progressive as James Tallarico would be the one to break the streak, even in a bad environment, even with a candidate like Ken Paxton. I think the fundamentals at some point are going to weigh in, and we're certainly likely to see money from, you know, I think a lot of people on the Republican side are waiting for Trump's super PAC to spend money on the Texas Senate race, because after all, that was John Cornyn's seat. It is John Cornyn's seat. They made it harder on themselves with Paxton as the nominee, who Trump endorsed. And ultimately, they're waiting for the money and the reinforcements to come in, because Texas fundamentally is a Republican-friendly state, and it's one that they can win if Republicans show up and vote.
0: What about El Sayed right now? If you look at the Real Clear average, he's up by a point or two. He's so dramatically different from Mike Rogers. El Sayed was saying yesterday, well, you know, the president coming after me has elevated my profile. Do you think he could benefit from this scrutiny?
4: Yeah, look, I actually think that the less nationalized the race is, the better for Mike Rogers. Rogers is a very mainstream conservative. He is a very, very a personally likable guy, has a lot of assets politically going into this race, and obviously El Sayed, because of his record of extremism and anti-Israel radicalism and tolerating anti-Semitism, has been a real baggage going into this race. But, you know, I think Rogers is key is winning over those independents, winning over the kind of moderate voters that might view El Sayed as a step too far, even in a year where I think Michigan voters may lean Democratic. So that's the key. Certainly, the other part of the equation is getting Republicans to show up in a midterm election. But when you look at Trump's job approval in Michigan, it's in the 30s. So I think there's going to be a hesitation from Rogers to nationalize this race. So they would much rather make this about El Sayed's extremism and Rogers' record of being a, you know, pretty independent Republican during his time in Congress and as a political commentator.
0: So I want to talk about today in Politico, that Axios, they write, House Republicans are taking their growing frustration with President Trump's trade policies. They're going back to the White House and saying they're upset about what's happened with the Canada trade deal. They say vulnerable Republicans will have an opportunity to air their grievances at dinner tonight, hosted by Trump. Zach Nunn is one of them in Iowa. They say the farmers, between the fertilizer costs and some of the tariffs, really feel as though they're having a hard time because of these policies, and maybe obviously the Iran war. What do you think the president could say to him? What could he do in the last 2 months?
4: I don't think you can say much of anything. The policy is the policy, and I don't get the policy. I don't know why we're in a fight economically with one of our friendly neighbors in Canada. Like, this is to me, a self-sabotage, both on substance and on politics. But when you just look at the politics, Brian, we're talking about Michigan. That is a border state with Canada. Their economies are pretty closely integrated, or have been at least historically. Mike Rogers is not going to want to be talking about why prices of some of these goods and why the tariff wars are affecting travel and tourism and the economy in a Senate race that could be very, very close. It could make a difference in a very competitive race. Susan Collins, Maine, again, another state economy closely integrated with Canada. And a lot of voters, even Republicans, are wondering what's going on with this trade war with one of our closest allies and our closest friends. Makes very little sense. There are a lot of Republicans privately frustrated. I think it has a disproportionate political impact because so many of these key Senate races are actually taking place in states on the U.S.-Canada border where the policies are going to be felt more profoundly. So this is, I don't understand the policy, but the politics could be even more damaging for the Republican Party.
0: So let's talk about Iran if we can. Here is what the Iranian military spokesperson said about the exchange of fire over the last 2 days. Cut 15.
5: The offensive operations against the Americans will continue in a decisive manner until they regret their crimes. We warn that continued American provocations in the region will be met with heavier, broader, and more destructive responses.
0: Yeah, this is why the president's not talking to him, because he says it's worthless and fruitless. What are your thoughts about going back to military exchanges?
4: Yeah, it does seem like we're at a new phase. We're just a little over 6 months since the war began in February, and I think it's a moment that the White House has recalibrated their strategy towards Iran. I heard Marco Rubio on your show yesterday saying we're not going back to the MOU. That's a dead letter. Trump said the same thing, I think, in recent interviews. So the time period of trying to make concessions or go to the bargaining table, that's over. It does seem like we're now in a period of long-term economic strangulation, long-term economic sanctions, trying to kind of win a staring match with the Iranians and figure out which country will blink first. You know, the challenge with that is that guarantees that the quote-unquote war, the military and diplomatic conflict or economic conflict with Iran is going to last quite a while. In fact, a lot of people are now saying this could last beyond Trump's presidency. So this is going to be an issue well past 2026, the way things are going. I think the good news, Brian, though, is that there are some signs that Iran is feeling the pain economically. There is actually the government's, the IRGC, the Revolutionary Guard's control over the country has been a little weaker, that they're feeling the heat, that they're feeling pressure internally within the country. So, I mean, sometimes we in a 24/7, nonstop news cycle, we kind of expect immediate impact on everything that the president does. But this may be the right play in terms of trying to put pressure on the Iranians economically, thinking the long game, and hoping that, like we saw this week, these occasional military strikes to deter any plans that Iran has to attack the U.S. and our allies' interests in the Persian Gulf.
0: I would say I would unleash the Mossad to do what they were doing early on, go back to the assassination squads. They're trying to kill the president, his family. They're trying to get our European assets and our allies in Europe. We know the threats are everywhere. The Mossad knows exactly where these people are. Thankfully, they have Iranians who are willing to be double agents for them. I would like to go back to that.
4: Yeah, I mean, I think we're kind of back to where we were before. I mean, their military has been degraded. There've been the nuclear the attack from 2025 really did a number on their nuclear programs. But I think they're still trying to rebuild and do things to bring back some of their capabilities. So there's always going to be a need to reengage militarily, given what Iran is up to. I think the one thing to keep an eye out for, though, if Democrats take the House and potentially the Senate, I think that's a longer shot, like what will happen? I mean, if you're playing the long game in Iran and you're hoping on sanctions, and all of a sudden the Democrats want to pull the plug if they're in control of Congress or want to pass legislation that's going to really hamper U.S. efforts to contain Iran, there could be new challenges and maybe new responses from the administration. So I think this plan goes as far as the midterm elections, but if Democrats have newfound power on Capitol Hill, I wonder how long-term the strategy will end up being.
0: But how could they pull troops? They can't pull the troops.
4: Well, I don't think that's what the administration wants, but if all of a sudden Democrats are, passing bills, holding hearings, there may be a renewed political pressure. And then the question becomes, what does the administration do about it?
0: Yeah, here's the president yesterday, cut 14.
6: When are the Iranian people going to rise up and fight?
7: Well,
6: if that's what you want, will you send the CIA in to arm Iranians?
7: Well, I wouldn't want to say that to you, Peter. I'd love to tell you that, but it wouldn't be appropriate to say.
0: So, I mean, that's it. He wanted people to rise up. He put on two social Have you heard of a plan in place to actually give the people some weapons?
4: I have not, though, as the president said, a lot of those types of plans would be very top secret. We do know that there were efforts and discussions. The Israelis had talked about arming the Kurds, arming, you know, certain factions in the country to actually have a ground game, troops on the ground from our allies to actually have some role in changing leadership in Iran. Never really was supported within this administration, and it never really went through that process. But, I'm skeptical that given the hold of the power the IRGC holds in that country and how ruthless they are, I'm a little skeptical that just transferring arms and doing some secretive operations, they may have some impact in the moment, but I don't think that's going to result in regime change or anything significant.
0: Yeah, I think the Mossad going to town would certainly help. And if they could get the secret police off the streets or running for their lives, it might give the Iranians a shot at reclaiming their own lives. That's my hope. But it's a nation of 80 million people. It's a huge country. I thoroughly understand that. But when they could start focusing on their own civil unrest, that would add to some of the complications of trying to hold us off.
4: Yeah, and the initial military strike in February was Trump's social media posts that help was on the way. I think it gave a lot of hope in Iranian society that there would be kind of a continued and sustained effort that started but then didn't get, when we went to the bargaining table and negotiated diplomatically, that ended. And I think a lot of the protesters and the people hoping for a more sane regime in Iran, they've been kind of hung out there. So, I think they're reticent. They don't want to, the lives are at stake, and I think they realize how powerful a hold our IRGC and regime elements still have on the country's leadership.
0: Got it. Thanks so much. Appreciate it, Josh. Have a great Labor Day.
4: Thanks, Brian. You too.
0: Back in a moment.
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10: Family members of a woman who died in a hit-and-run crash in January celebrating after the suspected driver has been arrested. Two brothers from Jacksonville accused of selling fake oxycodone pills on the dark web and taking matters into his own hands. A man in St. Johns County is accused of vandalizing a Flock camera. I'm Benjamin Fridkiss.
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8: I had to get a tooth removed. Actually drilled a tattoo drill for a root canal. And my whole life, I wanted to see if I was a badass or not. In other words, am I fake badass that has this envelope nobody could tell, or am I really a badass on the inside? And I told the dentist, take it out with no Novocaine. And he drilled and I jumped. And so I just said, it's just nerve endings from there to my spine, to my brain. F*** it, I'm not moving. And so I love fear. It does wonders for me.
9: So that is Doug Leone. He's on a podcast talking about the root canal he got without Novocaine.
10: So would you do that to prove that you're a badass?
9: No. That to me has got to be the biggest nightmare. I mean, that's what they used to torture people in Vietnam. They used to drill out their teeth, right? So, I mean, that is a torture. So out of all the things.
10: That's not what you would pick. What would you pick if you wanted to prove you were super tough?
9: I don't know. I'd probably try to get in a fight with a guy five times the size of me or do something like that. I'd much rather that than having somebody with a drill out my teeth.
10: Just the thought of it makes your skin crawl, right?
9: Oh.
10: I'm
9: lucky. I've never had a root canal. Teeth are fine. You know, a few cavities. I don't like cavities being filled. I have gotten Novocaine because I got the wisdom teeth out. You have to have Novocaine for that. But that would be insane if I didn't.
10: I mean, just think when you do get Novocaine and sometimes they touch the nerve that doesn't quite have all the Novocaine.
9: Oh, yeah, no.
10: You jump through the ceiling.
9: Yeah. So, I mean, again, I don't know who this guy is, but I guess he's a billionaire. And I guess he wanted to prove how tough he is. I assume he's telling the truth. We don't even know if he's telling the truth.
10: I don't think we fact-checked him yet, but I mean...
9: How many times have you seen famous people with podcasts? You don't even, like, these guys look like they're 11 years old. They haven't heard of the podcast. Yeah. Have you heard of the David Sendra podcast?
10: No, but I might Google it and check it out. I will say sometimes I then check out the podcasts, and they are pretty good.
9: Really?
10: Yes.
9: You should check out our YouTube page, youtube.com/@TheBrianKilmeade Show.
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0: Good morning, Jacksonville. A federal judge is blocking President Trump's second attempt to restrict birthright citizenship. Michael Kastner reports.
22: Last month, Trump signed an executive order prohibiting citizenship to babies born in the U.S. to non-citizens. It was his second executive order to end birthright citizenship after the first one was shot down by the U.S. Supreme Court. On Wednesday, a district judge in Maryland ruled that no presidential executive order can undo what the Supreme Court has done. She also criticized Trump for trying to upend our country's long-standing tradition of birthright citizenship, a right enshrined in the 14th Amendment.
0: The FBI is investigating a data breach that may have exposed millions of U.S. driver's licenses. Tammy Trujillo with details.
23: On Wednesday, the Bureau said it was looking into a new report about a site on the dark web that's selling digital scans of millions of driver's licenses from people in the U.S. and Canada. It said it couldn't comment on the report due to the ongoing nature of the investigation. The independent journalist who wrote the report says he was alerted to the site after it was advertised on a Russian cybercrime forum, with his own driver's license being offered as a free sample.
0: And a key figure in the women's rights movement has died.
24: Gloria Steinem was considered by many to be the face of the second wave of the feminist movement. Born in New York City, she dedicated her life to women's rights. Steinem was known for her writing and speaking and helped to create several influential organizations, including the Women's Action Alliance. She was also the co-founder of Ms. Magazine. Steinem remained active in her causes well into her 80s, almost always wearing her trademark aviator glasses. She was 92. In New York, I'm Darielle Albinger.
0: Benjamin Fridkus, 104.5 WOKV.
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6: A 7 on the WOKV weather meter. A mix of clouds and sun today with a few showers and isolated thunderstorms. Highs near 90, but only in the 80s at the beaches. An inland shower storm early tonight, then partly cloudy down to 74, and a partly cloudy Friday. Scattered afternoon showers and thunderstorms, especially inland. Highs tomorrow will top out near 90, and we'll start out the holiday weekend hot on Saturday. It'll be partly sunny, a few afternoon showers and thunderstorms, but not before temperatures reach the low to mid-90s. With your First Alert Forecast, I'm Action News Jack's Chief Meteorologist Mike Burrish for 104.5 WOKV.
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19: On Main Street Bridge, you'll find the southbound right lane closed, approaching East Independent Drive. I-95 northbound between Dunn Avenue and the Beltway on the north end. There's a crash on the right shoulder. That's traffic. I'm Ron Hersey.
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26: A Fernandina Beach car shop owner is arrested, leaving nearly two dozen customer vehicles abandoned. Governor DeSantis is supporting Republican Congressman Byron Donalds to succeed him. 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She says it's after a year and a half of unaddressed maintenance and safety concerns. I'm Benjamin Fridkiss.
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5: I am proud to announce New York City's first ever comprehensive AI policy for our public schools. City Hall's answer to those questions. It is the most comprehensive of its kind anywhere in the country. And it begins with a simple principle. Children need their teachers and human connection in order to learn and in order to grow.
6: Right. He goes on to say this, and that is AI, not until eighth grade. Sixth to eighth grade, you should not have any AI. And they don't want to have AI teachers. Now, I had a little debate on Fox and Friends, and I had one woman just say, look, there's a lot of people who can't afford tutors. If you could hop online and get a tutor, whether it looks like a robot or not, or actually physical robot, why wouldn't you do it? You know, for, what is it, $5 a month, as opposed to what a tutor costs, $100 a session or $200 a session. I hear that argument, but for the most part, you want to learn from a human being, and we're learning to put down the laptop, put down the iPad, put down the iPhone, totally, and learn and write it out with your hands. We're also learning too. For the best example I heard was, you don't want to learn, you don't want to give a kid a calculator before they understand math. Once they understand math and are easy on it, and you want to get them to the next level, you could use that to expedite some fundamentals that you know that they have. Why would you have a kid that doesn't know how to read, write, do it, barely knows the alphabet, using AI? Because it stops you from thinking. It's a higher level. It's I want it curing cancer. I don't want it doing my homework. Do you? Here's Sam Altman on that. Cut 44.
7: A thing that has changed hugely is how I feel about algorithmic feeds and iPads in small children's hands and stuff like that. And when I watch kids just a little bit older than mine that you cannot take the iPad away from, watching this sort of like short, you know, watching like whatever they're watching, that I feel very strongly about. So I don't know when I would let him talk to AI, but I'd rather be on the late end of what's reasonable there, not the early end.
6: All right. So you're not going to have any fight for the creators of AI. So this is one thing I probably agree with Mayor Bomdani on. But what I like to do, and maybe speak to some professors, they're dealing with this in college. How do you know what anybody's doing if they're actually doing their own work? I know that they've gone back to classrooms, blue book exams, writing it out. Because you could put a prompt, and I'm hardly the cutting edge of AI technology. You could put a prompt and says, make this sound human and make it sound human as possible. Make this sound like me. You've seen here's my writing. Make this sound like me. And they can start doing your homework rapidly. And your degree is not going to be worth the paper it's printed on. You listen to the Brian Kilmeade Show.
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11: Good morning, Jacksonville. Somewhere a person is walking free after leaving the scene of a deadly crash.
12: JSO says the crash happened around 3 yesterday morning on Capper Road on the north side. Someone driving a dark-colored SUV hit the victim and left the scene, headed toward Lem Turner Road. Police haven't identified the victim. Anyone with information about the suspect or vehicle is urged to contact First Coast Crime Stoppers at 866-845-TIPS. I'm Brittany Otto, 104.5 WOKV.
11: The NAACP is launching a probe into a federal plan to monitor polling places in the midterm elections. Mark Mayfield with more.
13: The civil rights group says the Department of Justice plans to deploy over 1,000 personnel to polling places across the U.S. this November to monitor for alleged voter fraud. Okay, the organization says it filed a Freedom of Information Act request with the department's Civil Rights Division for a list of all jurisdictions where the department plans to send monitors, training materials for monitors, qualifications needed to serve as an election monitor, and information on the department's plans to adhere to state laws restricting monitors.
11: Tiger Woods changes his plea to no contest in his DUI case. Dana Marie McNichol in Stuart, Florida with more.
14: If you were to lie for any reason at all, you'd go immediately back to jail.
15: A stern warning for Tiger Woods as the golf legend changes his plea deal in his impaired driving case. The 15-time majors champion pleading no contest to a reduced reckless driving charge. Woods was arrested near his home in Jupiter, Florida back in March after his SUV clipped a truck and rolled over. Woods claimed he was looking down at his phone, but sheriff's deputies say Woods failed field sobriety tests and they found 2 hydrocodone pills in his pocket.
11: Woods' driver's license is suspended for 5 years. Benjamin Fridkus, 104.5 WOKV.
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25: A 7 on the Deputy OKV Weather Meter with a mix of clouds and sun and a few showers and isolated thunderstorms today. Highs in the 80s at the beaches to around 90 inland. An inland shower or storm early this evening, otherwise partly cloudy, will drop into the mid-70s. And your Friday will be partly cloudy. Scattered afternoon showers and thunderstorms tomorrow, especially inland, with a high near 90. And a hot Saturday, partly sunny, but with a few afternoon showers and storms that'll be heavy in spots, a high of 93. With your First Alert Forecast, I'm Action News Jack's Chief Meteorologist Mike Burrish for 104.5 WOKV.
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27: Main Street Bridge, you'll find the southbound right lane closed. I-95 southbound between A1A and Pecan Park Road, two left lanes are blocked. 95 in both directions, stop and go between State Road 16 and County Road 210. That's traffic. I'm Ron Hersey.
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29: A Fernandina Beach car shop owner is arrested, leaving nearly two dozen customer vehicles abandoned. Governor DeSantis is supporting Republican Congressman Byron Donalds to succeed him. A local woman says her apartment is giving her days to be out. She says it's after a year and a half of unaddressed maintenance and safety concerns. I'm Jordana Elias.
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30: In places that nobody ever heard of before until they started the construction. And so they had not been working in collaboration with the state. They'd not been working in collaboration with local governments. And so they basically dug their own grave for the problem that's been caused for them. And that's why they got the backlash they deserve.
6: Well, because they came in without their own energy source and the water source. And maybe they didn't communicate what the data centers were and how they would provide a tax base for the entire county, the town. And that is Governor Greg Abbott talking about data centers and their remarkable unpopularity with the American people. It's at 30%. 30%. What has happened? I mean, number one, people don't understand what data centers do. They don't understand. They could sit there on their phone and say, wow, I hate data centers. They could complain about the prices on storage and say, wow, I hate data centers. They could sit there on their PlayStation, their game console, and complain about data centers. But without data centers, none of those things happen. Those are just a few of the examples. Daniel Turner joins us now, founder of Energy Advocacy Group, Power the Future. Daniel, this pushback against data centers is real.
31: It is, but it's also orchestrated. And that's what we've tried to make very prevalent at Power the Future. And we've put out some reports and white papers, and the White House has talked about it. Members of Congress have talked about our report. And all we are saying is, look, we can have a robust conversation about data centers. But the conversation you're seeing online, the paid bots, the paid activists, this is a funded, coordinated campaign. We can liken it to the anti-fracking campaign. Remember, not long ago, you can still find people who talk about fracking, and they'll tell you how much they oppose fracking. And you say, well, what is it? Like, I don't know. Why do you oppose it? Well, it's because every time I open Facebook, I'm told how bad fracking is, right? So this ethos caught on in our collective psyche to say fracking is bad. And it takes people like me to say, actually, you're just being propagandized by a bunch of Chinese bots. Elon Musk's Twitter just deplatformed several thousand Chinese bots that are spitting out anti-data center propaganda because it's a paid campaign. So let's talk about data centers, absolutely. But the stuff you're seeing online is part of a campaign, and maybe don't fall for it.
6: Maybe when people understand, too, the amount of water it draws is less than a golf course.
31: Yeah,
6: I mean, start using analogies like that. People could understand that. No one says, well, I don't want golf here because I need the water. I mean,
31: yeah.
6: You might say, I'd rather have condos or housing. That's a different argument. So what is it? Do you think they were irresponsible informing people what the data centers were? Do you think they do sometimes plug into the grid and up people's utility rates?
31: I think overall, I think the tech industry thought that they were the beloved of the left and of the media, and they owned the social media airwaves. So I think they came in maybe a little bit presumptuous, like, yeah, we're just going to build these things and everyone's going to say it's fine because we're us and people like us. They need to explain how these are good for communities. You mentioned the water issue. I've seen people push back and say things like, you know, they use 100,000 gallons of water a day. And you say, what the heck does that even mean? Like, you really think that they're just absorbing all this water, and where does it go at the end? Like, they just keep using it. What does that walk me through there? Right? There's not even any logic in these arguments. So, you know, the energy conversation, again, we have to talk about this. Are they energy intensive? Absolutely. But you know what's energy intensive? All development. Every time a company announces they're going to move a plant back from Mexico, we celebrate it. Has anyone said, nope, we're not going to let Ford reopen that plant in Michigan because of the energy? Well, why are data centers suddenly under the scrutiny when you're going to build an Amazon fulfillment center and everyone says, this is great, we're going to get our Amazon packages more quickly? Where does anyone come up and say, what about the water and the energy? It's only data centers that have this line of attack, again, because it's orchestrated.
6: Yeah, I think you're 100% right. And Europe is starting to get it too now. So hopefully people understand you can't have it both ways, that you do enjoy. If you're going to complain about how much your phone rates are, your cloud storage are, I mean, it's all related. You love talking on PlayStation. You love doing Zoom calls. Well, that's all. It's got to be powered by something.
31: Exactly. I've done town halls on this issue. Again, I live in rural Virginia. This affects my Commonwealth and my neighbors. So I'm intimately involved. I've done town halls where I see someone with their phone holding it up the whole time. And I've said, oh, ma'am, you're allowed to record me. And the response was, I'm not recording you. We're live streaming on Facebook. And I point and say, data centers, right? You're the driving impetus of the data centers. I mean, no offense to any demographic, but your suburban housewife is the largest data center consumer because she posts everything on Facebook. She streams absolutely everything. She likes and shares nonstop. You have the gall to tell me you don't want data centers until you curtail your lifestyle. You want data centers. You want them desperately. People get angry when they can't download their videos fast enough, when they're streaming something on Netflix and it buffers. Have you heard people complain about buffering? It buffered. I couldn't watch my show. Data centers. You want the data centers. You just don't have the courage to admit it.
6: Yeah, let's fast forward and talk about oil and gas. Right now, the market's loving the report, say it's up about 500 points.
31: I'd rather talk about data centers.
6: Yeah, where's oil now?
31: 92. Not good. It's not good. Last I was on your show a couple of weeks ago, I was in New York City with you. I think we were at like 79.80. Not headed in the right direction. I know there's been skirmishes again. I know the president said we had more attacks along the shore. This issue is not resolving itself. I trust the president that he knows what he's doing. He has said, I'm not going to let the midterms impact my decisions. I think that's real political courage. However, there are consequences to that. And the consequence is energy is expensive again, which means prices are not dropping anytime soon, which is not great.
6: But if you look at where it's heading in terms of the strait, here's what Rebecca Heinrichs said, who was with the Hudson Institute, just got back from the region, cut 19.
2: As the United States and the IRGC trade blows right now in the Strait, the United States has successfully escorted 18 million barrels of oil mm-hmm. through the Strait of Hormuz under the nose of the IRGC, which is a wartime high, so close to the 20 million we got pre-war just before this war began. So the United States has an incredibly strong hand here, and the regime is severely weakened.
6: So I think that things could come down quickly.
31: I agree. You know, we can resolve this once and for all until the markets are not afraid that there is going to be some sort of attack, that there is absolute reigning peace and stability in this area. The president, obviously, as commander-in-chief, has said it is safe. Markets are not exactly convinced by that, but hopefully it will resolve. The thing about Ms. Heinrich's commentary, which is so important, is that those 18 million barrels a day are going to our allies. And they owe us. And this is, I think, the president's next step in his global energy dominance campaign. We saw what he did in Venezuela. We see what he did with the Gulf of America, right? We see what he's doing with Lake America, not Lake Ontario. How many natural gas and oil pipelines go through there, right? This is part of a larger strategy. But the next step is to say to those countries, hey, you know how you've been getting your oil and gas? Well, it's because of our military. So here's what you're going to do now for us.
6: No, I hear you. NATO, with the president's been tough on NATO, and I know he didn't give him a heads up, but that was months ago. And now it's time. I cannot believe whatever they can do, they're not doing anything. And I don't think we should ever forget it. Chris Wright was in Caracas, Venezuela, the energy secretary. The $65 billion deal is in place between the two countries. Here's what he said from Caracas, Cut 29.
4: Well, I would say the progress in Venezuela so far has been ahead of schedule. In just the 8 months when we've been in close partnership, Venezuelan production has grown by 25%, and Venezuelan oil exports have grown by 50%. And of course, the amount of oil imported to the United States has grown massively more than that from Venezuela. So we're already starting to see some benefits from that. The faster Venezuelan production grows, the faster it goes into U.S. refineries. We also see opportunities to grow refining capacity from existing assets right here in Venezuela. So the progress to lower oil prices in the United States, of course, it goes on every day, every week.
6: So he feels optimistic. This is a plan that's in place. But you're an oil and gas guy who knows the mechanics of getting that into our gas stations and in part of our economy. How close are we to doing that?
31: It's going to take a little bit of time, right? Venezuela has an enormous infrastructure, but it's dilapidated. And that's what happens when communists take over, right? Things fall into disrepair. But it has been 8 months. And look at the numbers that the secretary touted. Imagine where we'll be in another 8 months. So again, a lot of progress headed in the right direction. That brings peace and stability to our hemisphere. It brings prosperity for the people of Venezuela. It also brings a lot of jobs and economic benefit to the American economy. So those are all really positive things. Again, this larger strategy President Trump has of global energy dominance.
6: Yeah, so he says that it's going to be a little bit quicker than that. Cut 30.
4: The long-term benefits will be enormous, and the short-term benefits will be as great as we can. But we are ahead of schedule, ahead of plan, and I'm confident in the next 12 to 24 months, the progress here and the progress Americans will feel will be tremendous. The scale of this deal is large. The ambition is large to massively grow production and economic opportunities in Venezuela through that cooperation.
6: So is he speaking too optimistically for you?
31: No, not at all. And this goes back to what people were saying in a couple of years. The Straits of Hormuz will be absolutely valueless, right? Those countries in that area are rerouting their pipelines to avoid the Straits. Iran will be neutralized. But you know what? Maybe the Middle East will be not as relevant if we are able to develop oil and gas in our hemisphere. That includes Venezuela. It includes Guyana. It includes Suriname.
6: But Daniel, wouldn't you always back me off if I said that and say it's a global commodity and that, you know, we love what's going on in North America, South America?
31: It could in terms of pricing, yeah, because it's always going to be on a global commodity, but not in terms of stability, not in terms of the risk of us wondering or our allies wondering, is there enough in the pipeline? Is there enough being transported, et cetera? And that's a pretty good sense of security of just the physical assets, yes.
6: Wow. So we'll see. And if you see it, that if you want to see oil at 75, but the lowest it'll ever get is 65.
31: I would like to see it in 65 would be ideal for our economy. Between 65 and 75 is good that we're making enough profit, but also we're able to lower prices for the nation. But it's got to take a dive from where it is.
6: All right. We'll see what happens. Daniel Turner, thanks so much.
31: Thanks, Brian.
6: All right. Have a fantastic Labor Day. We come back. We'll have your calls and your emails.
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29: Family members of a woman who died in a hit-and-run crash in January are celebrating after the suspected driver was arrested. Two brothers from Jacksonville are accused of selling fake Oxy pills on the dark web, taking matters into his own hands. A man in St. Johns County is accused of vandalizing a Flock camera. I'm Jordana Elias.
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8: Hey, it's WOKV's Eric Erickson. 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I'm now part of America's most listened to talk lineup on WOKV, Jacksonville's news and talk.
9: Did they give you a heads up that they were going to vote with Republicans on that rule?
10: They did not. They surprised us.
11: The two Democrats that voted to move a procedural bill forward didn't do the right thing.
12: Our power is in standing together. And that on a procedural vote, it is, I think, a mistake to vote against our caucus.
13: This is about making sure that we maintain unity, whether we're in the minority or when we're in the majority.
14: People need to be able to feel free to vote and protect their constituents, but they also need to communicate with leadership.
15: We are all elected, but we have to have some unity around what we're trying to do and how we stand with each other. And I think that's the frustration you're hearing.
16: So what happened is two Dems voted with Republicans in a symbolic vote condemning socialism. What the Republicans did, I don't know why they did this. They put the Save America Act in there. That would just, like, that gives Democrats an out not to vote for. Why would they do that? But Hakeem Jeffries said Perez and Golden were two people that voted, two Democrats voted to support the Republican procedure movement. Now, five Republicans voted against it. Chip Roy, Pete Sessions, Annie Harris, Clay Higgins, and Ralph Norman. I'm sure Ralph Norman's going to vote against everything now. He's got to be bitter they lost that Senate race to Lindsey Graham's sister. The ruling allowed debate on several GOP-backed measures, including a resolution condemning socialism and the Northeast Lobstermen Protection Act. So that's why Golden got involved, because Golden says, that's what I do. I'm in Maine. I'm protecting lobstermen. That's my constituents. But they're threatening them, and they might sanction them. Jared Golden's leaving. So what are you going to do to him? Sandra, you're in New Jersey. Thanks so much, Sandra. What's on your mind?
17: Oh, I have two things on my mind, Brian. One, I, you know, wonder about the trend that I think is starting to happen, how we kill someone because we don't like the company he represents, like with Luigi, and then now this Palestinian woman doesn't like the woman who worked for Bank of America, so she becomes demonized. Is this going to be a new trend that we see happening with these sick people?
16: I hope not. And that's just it. Look, I feel bad for this woman. Obviously, she's got no history of murder. But if you read the account of how she killed those three kids of hers, you just see it's horrific. What she did, how she did it, chasing them down. One lived an extra day. How she told her husband to go for an errand and then went ahead and pulled it off. Then she said she committed suicide, but she's a nurse who evidently did it wrong, would know better. One up instead of across, or vice versa. I don't know how to commit suicide, thankfully. And then jumped out of a window where she's paralyzed at the second floor. So people see a paralyzed woman there who said she was getting through that postpartum syndrome. How could you not have sympathy? I do have sympathy. But I think it's also for you to get a complete picture of what those kids went through. And no one can hear from them, obviously. Ben in Texas. Hey, Ben.
18: Yeah, hey, Brian. Hey, listen, thanks for having me on. Listen, Brian, I tell you, I'm just trying to understand who the Houthis really are. To me, they're a bunch of thugs, 2015, maybe 20,000 strong. Don't know the exact number, but Brian, they have no Navy, no Air Force. Why don't we just form a coalition, go in there and wipe them out? Go in there a month's time, just wipe them out and get rid of. Just stop this mess, allowing a bunch of thugs control some of the shipping that's going on there.
16: I thought we were going through that straight. They feel differently. My last guest feels differently, Captain Sadler. So I have to look into that. But I know what you're saying. And that's also a little bit less about us and more about Saudi Arabia and the Houthis. And remember, they bombed and isolated the Houthis in 60 minutes, and everybody's saying how bad the Saudis were. So they kind of backed off. Now, the Houthis survived. We pounded them as soon as we took office because Joe Biden didn't, just gave up the Red Sea. So the president, this president, pounded them. They were quiet. And now the Iranians provide them some supplies. So they're not creating havoc, just disruption. Wally in St. Pete Beach. Hey, Wally.
19: Brian, I have to understand James Tallarico is blaming his fellow Democrats like a Robert Byrd and KKK cross-burning for climate change and global warming.
16: I know what you're talking about. Here it is. Cut three.
20: And also thankful that young activists have really drawn the link between climate change and white supremacy and capitalism in our country. And I think only ending the ways that all three of those oppressive systems work together, are we going to be able to begin the process of dismantling them?
16: Yeah, they also want reparations. That's part of the platform. Yeah, the white supremacy and climate change, you know they link.
18: Of course.
16: Yeah, it's such a joke. I mean, what are they doing in Texas? How is this guy winning?
19: Well, that is confusing. And just the Democrat Party in general, if there's going to be reparations, it has to be from the Democrat Party.
16: They're the ones who did segregation. They're the ones who fought for to keep slavery alive with the threatening to break up the union. People forget that.
19: If you want to go out, if you want reparations, that go after their properties so that you can have their socialism. Go after Democrat, you know, party members' properties and use it for segregation reparations.
16: The El Sayed is running on it. While you're not talking in theory, they are actually running on it. California did a study on it. Yeah, they study it and say, well, this is not possible. New York studied it. Believe me, they're not doing a thing about it. And they shouldn't. You're talking about 1865, right? You're talking now, I think it's 2026 last time I checked.
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2: Flock cameras are coming down in St. Johns County.
3: Maybe the others all received a message from Sheriff Hardwick, but he did commit to following the state with that as well. So it looks like our cameras will be coming down.
2: The sheriff's office says it'll comply with FDOT's order.
4: Hardwick still believes in license plate readers, though. He says the technology is a valuable tool and it has been an overwhelming success. Meantime, Neptune Beach Police are ending the school zone automated speed enforcement camera program. Parker Testa, 104.5 WOKV.
2: The NAACP is launching a probe into a federal plan to monitor polling places in the midterms. Mark Mayfield fills us in.
5: The civil rights group says the Department of Justice plans to deploy over 1,000 personnel to polling places across the U.S. this November to monitor for alleged voter fraud.
2: Tiger Woods changes his plea to no contest in his DUI case. Dan Marie McNichol in Stuart, Florida, with more. A stern warning for Tiger Woods as the golf legend changes his plea deal in his impaired driving case. The 15-time majors champion pleading no contest to a reduced reckless driving charge. Woods was arrested near his home in Jupiter, Florida, back in March after his SUV clipped a truck and rolled over. Woods claimed he was looking down at his phone, but sheriff's deputies say Woods failed field sobriety tests and they found 2 hydrocodone pills in his pocket. Woods' driver's license is suspended for 5 years. Jordana Elias, 104.5 WOKV.
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8: Scattered showers and a couple of storms in a few spots with a mix of clouds and sun as well through this afternoon. It's a 7 on the WOKV weather meter. Temperatures ranging from the 80s at the beaches to around 90 inland. Will drop into the 70s tonight with still a shower or storm mainly inland early on. Partly cloudy for your Friday. Scattered afternoon showers and thunderstorms, especially inland. Highs tomorrow will be near 90. And the holiday weekend will begin hot. Both Saturday and Sunday, partly sunny skies, highs 90 to 95. There will be a few afternoon heavy showers and thunderstorms, so we're going to have to keep an eye to the sky over the holiday weekend. Labor Day will be partly sunny, scattered showers and thunderstorms, but then the winds start to come in off the ocean through the afternoon, and that cools the temperatures some, 80s at the beaches to the low 90s inland. I'm Chief Meteorologist Mike Burrish. Join me today beginning at 5 p.m. on CBS 47 and Fox 30 Action News.
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10: Nassau County drivers, I-95 southbound. We are still dealing with a crash after State Road 200. FDOT tells me it's still blocking two left lanes and causing heavy delays as you approach that area. And then on the west beltway northbound, watch out for another crash. This one's at I-10. The good news is that's over on the left shoulder. From the WOKV Traffic Center, I'm Brian Middleton.
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12: A Fernandina Beach car shop owner is arrested, leaving nearly 24 customer vehicles abandoned. Governor DeSantis is supporting Republican Congressman Byron Donalds to succeed him. A local woman says her apartment is giving her days to be out. She says it's after a year and a half of unaddressed maintenance and safety concerns. I'm Jordana Elias.
13: Hello, my friends. How are you? It's Eric Erickson here across the United States. The phone number 877-973-7425. If you text Eric, E-R-I-C-K, to 33777, get the live stream, the show notes, everything you want to get in touch with the show and follow along. The cooking videos are forthcoming. More importantly, if you text the word show to 33777, come hang out with me October 10th at the Not Safe for Radio Show. It's going to be a great time. I was going to talk about something else at the beginning of the show, but I've had a change. This happens on occasion. Occasionally, I got to talk about stuff that happens. Now, I want to begin with the saying that we all know, anecdote is not data. What does that mean? Well, I run into this all the time where people say, well, I like that guy. Well, you may like that guy, but most people don't when you look at the data. What is the data? Well, the public opinion polling, the polling averages, the focus grouping, the conversations had with people in politics around the candidate or whatnot. You may like someone, but that doesn't mean it's so. Your anecdote is not data. For example, a great anecdote. I get held up in the line at Chick-fil-A all the time. All the time I get delayed at the Chick-fil-A drive-thru. And it's not like I'm ordering unique things. The data suggests the Chick-fil-A drive-thru is the best drive-thru in America. The most functional, you get through the fastest. Anecdotally for me, it's not. And I don't know why. Sometimes it is, but very often it moves very slow. Even though the data shows that cars get through the Chick-fil-A line faster than other drive-thrus. My anecdote is not the data, but I'm still convinced I'm right. Anecdote is not data. I say all of that to say a short time ago, an hour ago, I had an anecdote. And the anecdote is not data, except that in this case, it corroborates the data. It shows what the data shows. It reflects the data. There is a hot dog place I eat at not often. Every once in a while, I eat it, and an hour later, I'm reminded that was a bad idea. But they have these chili. It's the second oldest hot dog stand in America. It's called New Way Wieners in Macon, Georgia. These bright red hot dogs, I think the color of the hot dog is patented. Whenever my father comes to visit, he wants to go get a slaw dog, which is one of their hot dogs covered in coleslaw. I like the dog without. If you're a longtime customer, you know the dog without means the chili dog without the raw onions on top. So you get the chili dog without the raw onions. You get the steam bun. You get the great D but edible hot dog. It's a delicious combo. You can get the mega burger. My wife likes the grilled cheese sandwich. All my kids and my wife, they love the grilled cheese sandwich. It is the second oldest hot dog stand in America after Coney Island. The original restaurant sadly burned down a couple of years ago, and it was just too devastating to fire. They had to tear the place down. Kitchen fire that got out of control, but they're still around. It's still the same food. When I was a political consultant in Middle Georgia, candidates would sometimes have fundraisers, and they'd invite the old Macon, the old white people money, and the country club money.

0: MAGA-based party knows Rove doesn't like them, but you know why you should listen to Karl Rove? Karl Rove is the last Republican strategist to win a midterm election for his president. In the year of our Lord, 2002, the Republicans did not lose the House and Senate, nor did they get wiped out. They actually gained seats and took full control of the United States Senate under Karl Rove. You might want to listen to what Karl Rove says about a midterm, because Karl Rove is the last guy who was able to win midterms for an incumbent political party. There has not been a situation since where the incumbent party did as well as Karl Rove did in 2002. And what Karl Rove points out in his piece in the Wall Street Journal is you can't make this about Donald Trump. You need to make this about the Democrats. You need to give people a compelling vision for the future and remind them of what they're going to get if they don't get you. They're going to get all sorts of bad things, really bad things. This idea that, well, I'm not going to listen to this guy because he's not on our side. Yeah, but he doesn't want the other side to win. You don't have to be such a small mind on this to say, oh, well, I mean, the enemy of my enemy is my friend, and Karl Rove is not my friend. He's my enemy. I'm not going to listen to him. Y'all, he's making a lot of sense. He's making a whole lot of sense. The reality is, the midterm plan, if it's about Trump, is going to lose. Reporting last week should give Republicans and toss-up races this fall some sleepless nights. First, The Atlantic reported on a meeting in early August between President Trump and his political advisors on White House messaging for the midterms. According to people familiar with the gathering, the president's people told him, in the magazine's words, that the voting public still does not know about many of his accomplishments. The president's response was that since Democrats will make November a referendum on him anyway, the smart thing to do is to run ads touting his record. They'd be easy to create. Just mind Mr. Trump's own on-camera statements. The president reportedly said, go look at the clips. I cite accomplishments all the time. Then last Friday, Fox News' senior White House correspondent Peter Ducey reported he was hearing some whispers of a ton of Trump travel in October, possibly as much as a Trump rally a day in competitive states and districts. Mr. Ducey admitted, you don't typically see such an active presidential schedule since midterms are historically very hard on the president's party. What could go wrong with a rally a day and hundreds of millions of dollars in ads in battleground states featuring Mr. Trump? A lot. For starters, if your approval rating is low, making the elections even more about you only helps the opposition. Midterms are almost always a choice for voters between more of the same and change. Trump has a 39.6 approval in the Real Clear Politics polling average with 56.9% disapproval. Plastering his face on every screen and every toss-up race will make the midterms even more about him and tie those candidates to an intensely unpopular status quo. A presidential rally a day in the final month of the midterms will have the same effect, but with an additional downside. Mr. Trump is never disciplined. He'll have no script, saying whatever comes to mind. His comments will dominate the news locally and nationally. Republican candidates will constantly have to fend off questions about whether they agree with his latest insult or half-baked idea. The narrative won't be anything positive about them or the GOP. It would be far more sensible to put those candidates at the forefront of Republican ads, not Mr. Trump. They should be the ones framing the choice voters face. They could share their views, values, agenda, and contrast them with those of their opponent. After all, it's their fates voters will decide. Given all that, why is the Trump team talking about giving Democrats what they want and making the president the face of the GOP? Mr. Trump believes that in 2024, the beauty that we won by was the beauty that we won by so much. He thinks the mandate was massive, the biggest in 129 years in terms of the overall mandate. Listen, I think the president can provide a stunning contrast by going out there and beating the snot out of the Democrats as a bunch of woke socialists. Remember the ad? Remember the ad? Kamala Harris is for they, them. Trump is for you. That can be the entire campaign. The Republicans are for you. The Democrats are for they, them. In fact, we have even more Democratic candidates out there now who are refusing to take a position on whether or not men can be women. This is Troy Jackson, who's running in Maine.
1: First of all, this is obviously an attack on you, but what's your position on this issue? And what do you make of the fact that this is the issue that they are pouring so much money into from the super PAC, one that clearly is supporting her?
2: Well, I mean, we've seen this line for a while now. They've tried to do referendums here in Maine and it's failed and things like that. But again, it comes back to, what is actually affecting everyday Mainers. You know, things like health care, which we are losing in the state, you know, prescription drugs, child care, you know, elder care, in-home and nursing homes, I mean, housing, property tax reform, and you know, reproductive rights.
0: Which you can't get from the clip, but what he's not answering is the Republicans are attacking this guy because he believes putting men in women's prisons is fine. Jen Psaki asked him, what do you think about this attack? What do you think about this attack that you are okay with putting men in women's prisons? He refuses to say he's against it. Same with Tallarico in Texas. He won't actually come out against boys and girls sports. Same with so many of these Democratic candidates. Don't make it about Donald Trump. Make it about the Democrats' own positions. Make it about the Democrats' positions and remind people you may not care for the GOP right now, but you still hate the Democrats. Like the guy I spoke to at the hot dog stand earlier. He's not angry with Donald Trump. He understands that Trump came into a disaster and just thinks he hasn't made it better. Well, remind people, if you don't stick with him, the Democrats are going to make it even worse. There's your winning message.
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6: Family members of a woman who died in a hit-and-run crash in January are celebrating after the suspected driver was arrested. Two brothers from Jacksonville are accused of selling fake Oxy pills on the dark web. Taking matters into his own hands, a man in St. Johns County is accused of vandalizing a Flock camera. I'm Jordana Elias.
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8: Financial advisor and founder of Talon Wealth, I'm Cheryl White. Mike, we got a great call. A gentleman who owns a cabinetry business. And that had me thinking about small business owners and the special considerations they may have when planning for retirement, either transitioning that business or selling it.
9: Sure. I know the call that you're talking about, you know, great situation. Obviously, in this case, entrepreneur built a business. He's currently working with a firm. I mean, if I said the name, everybody, it's kind of a national firm. And, you know, there's probably plenty of great financial advisors at the firm, but, you know, he doesn't feel like that firm is necessarily the right fit for this transition that he wants to make, right? And that can happen. If you're working with an advisor that's part of a large sort of, you know, national advisory firm, well, then there's that firm's going to have a business model, and it's that firm has an expectation that the advisors that work for them, you know, follow that model. So it takes away some of the independence, and maybe that he's looking for something a little more outside the box, right? So how do you pull equity out of a business like that? Well, you could find a buyer, and then once you get the equity or money from a business that has value, in other words, he's got a business reputation, he's got a client list, he's got lots of connections, right? This is all worth money to somebody who is interested in, you know, maybe taking over a business that's already been successful. So when he gets paid in this transaction, he needs to figure out, all right, how do I invest the money moving forward to replace whatever income that I'm losing just by not working? And isn't that what we're looking to do in retirement, regardless, right? And then what are the options to make the money work? So the conversation, you know, we'd be having with him or anybody else who had a similar concern would be, all right, well, here's how you're currently invested. This is what you could expect moving forward. Let's go out and look at options. Is there a way to increase your average rate of return, right? Because clearly that would be helpful for most people in retirement.
8: Absolutely.
9: You know, is there a way to not only increase your average rate of return, but reduce the amount of risk you're taking to get the return? You know, we got the call, so we're doing the financial planning. We're going to get a chance to, you know, sit down and have these conversations about where he is now and where his family is now, what his goals are, what the options are. 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It's probably because, you know, if we can not only show him higher rates of return, but accomplishing those returns with less risk. 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
0: The phone number is 877-973-7425. If you want to be on the program, I would be happy to have you with me. It is a very big story today. It's a very big story. I woke up to the news that Gloria Steinem is dead, the feminist icon. I was on with Mark Halperin this morning with Kevin Walling, and they were talking about Gloria Steinem and her legacy and history, and they had both met her, and they asked me my thoughts, and I said, I have none. I do not speak ill of the dead. So I will offer Gloria Steinem no more words than I offered for Jimmy Carter. Rinnai would love to get you a tankless water heater. Rinnai tankless water heaters will make sure you never run out of hot water. 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
6: A federal judge is blocking President Trump's second attempt to restrict birthright citizenship. Michael Kastner reports.
16: Last month, Trump signed an executive order prohibiting citizenship to babies born in the U.S. to non-citizens. It was his second executive order to end birthright citizenship after the first one was shot down by the U.S. Supreme Court. On Wednesday, a district judge in Maryland ruled that no presidential executive order can undo what the Supreme Court has done. She also criticized Trump for trying to upend our country's long-standing tradition of birthright citizenship, a right enshrined in the 14th Amendment.
6: The FBI is investigating a data breach that may have exposed millions of U.S. drivers' licenses. Tammy Trujillo CEO has details.
17: On Wednesday, the Bureau said it was looking into a new report about a site on the dark web that's selling digital scans of millions of driver's licenses from people in the U.S. and Canada. It said it couldn't comment on the report due to the ongoing nature of the investigation. The independent journalist who wrote the report says he was alerted to the site after it was advertised on a Russian cybercrime forum, with his own driver's license being offered as a free sample.
6: A key figure in the woman's rights movement has died.
17: Gloria Steinem was considered by many to be the face of the second wave of the feminist movement. Steinem was known for her writing and speaking and helped to create several influential organizations, including the Women's Action Alliance. Steinem remained active in her causes well into her 80s, almost always wearing her trademark aviator glasses. She was 92. I'm Darielle Albinger.
6: Jordana Elias, 104.5 WOKV.
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25: A 7 on the WOKV weather meter with a mix of clouds and sun and a few showers and isolated thunderstorms today. Highs in the 80s at the beaches to around 90 inland. An inland shower or storm early this evening, otherwise partly cloudy, will drop into the mid-70s. And your Friday will be partly cloudy. Scattered afternoon showers and thunderstorms tomorrow, especially inland with a high near 90. And a hot Saturday, partly sunny, but with a few afternoon showers and storms that'll be heavy in spots, a high of 93. With your First Alert forecast, I'm Action News Jack's Chief Meteorologist Mike Burrish for 104.5 WOKV.
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26: Nassau County drivers, I-95 southbound. The earlier crash after State Road 200 that was blocking two left lanes is now over on the left shoulder. Still, I'm seeing slowdowns as you approach that area, but things should start to clear up on your ride. From the WOKV Traffic Center, I'm Brian Middleton.
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6: A Fernandina Beach car shop owner is arrested, leaving nearly 24 customer vehicles abandoned. Governor DeSantis is supporting Republican Congressman Byron Donalds to succeed him. A local woman says her apartment is giving her days to be out. She says it's after a year and a half of unaddressed maintenance and safety concerns. I'm Jordana Elias.
0: Howdy. It is Eric Erickson. The phone number, you want to be on the show, 877-973-7425. 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It'll be a lot of fun. Now, I'm going to pivot. We're going to stay away from politics for a little while. By the way, I have confirmed for multiple people that Senator Ted Cruz is interested in running for president in 2028. In the next hour, I will discuss that, but I'm going to save it. I mentioned yesterday the battle over data centers and AI. All the AI outlets were down this morning. Grok was down. ChatGPT was down. Claude was down. And I have mentioned before that the proprietors of the AI systems, the CEOs of AI, they are some of the worst possible spokesmen for their product. The G20 summit has been in Asheville, North Carolina. I have no idea why they wanted to go to Asheville, North Carolina. It's a beautiful city filled with left-wing nut jobs. Scott Bessent presided over the first 2 days of the G20. Howard Lutnick over the second 2 days of the G20 summit. Howard Lutnick decided to do fireside chats with the AI CEOs. The leadership of the G20 unanimously agreed to a statement. They're calling it the Asheville Statement, that there should be a light regulatory touch by the G20, allow the AI companies to develop without the burden of government regulation. This is the chat, just a part of it, between Sam Altman and Howard Lutnick.
1: You know, there are tumors out there who worry about everything, but we know that if you look back through the Industrial Revolution, as you said, it always seems to work out fine. Are you fundamentally optimistic to what your products will do to the world and will serve the world?
2: I think part of the reason it tends to work out fine is people worry and they stress and they look at the downsides and they try to address those and they try to learn how we avoid accidents. So if we go back to an early example, even before electricity of a technology, fire was incredible for human evolution, incredible for letting us cook our food and heat our homes at night and whatever else. It also burnt down whole cities a few times, and people really worried about that because we don't want cities to burn down. And we figured out fire safety, and through a lot of human ingenuity, through a lot of good policy, definitely through learning from some very bad accidents, we figured out how to make it safer. Now, had we just said, like, some cities are going to burn down, whatever, we got other problems to work on, probably wouldn't have figured that out, and that wouldn't have been as good. I think worry is warranted. Worry is how we anticipate problems and how we, from a matter of policy and a matter of technology, figure out how to address them. But I am optimistic that we can mitigate the downsides of this technology. And if you look at what's happened, if you look at what the doomers were saying 5 years ago about the chances of us being able to make AI of this level, of this sort of near human, sometimes superhuman capacity level, you know, broadly considered safe and reliable. Not perfect. There have been accidents. There will be accidents, of course. I don't think most people would have thought it was going to go this well, as it has so far. And I believe in human ingenuity and the ability for to solve very difficult, very complex problems, and I think we'll keep doing that. And I think the economic value and the personal value is so huge. I met with someone just this morning who told, and again, I'm sure you've all heard stories like this, that they wouldn't be alive without ChatGPT, and that they had a very difficult disease and, you know, got a diagnosis that doctors weren't able to give them. We shouldn't take that away.
1: No.
2: But we need to figure out how to make the technology safe so that people can have more of that.
0: Just listen to his words. We can mitigate the harm, not stop the harm. Mitigate the harm. We worry is good. The fire burned whole cities down. I don't know who is teaching these guys to talk about AI, but it's a disaster. But as I mentioned yesterday, I actually continue to believe that the algorithm is doing far more damage. Far more damage. The algorithm has elevated ideas and personalities that AI is not going to do. In fact, it is the algorithm that has rotted a lot of people's brains about the AI data centers. The algorithm continually elevates affirmation. The algorithm continually elevates fear and paranoia. The algorithm elevates things by which you will engage in the medium of digital spaces, and that is more often than not fear. And also, personalities who tell you things that sound good until you just spend 15 seconds thinking about them. For example, this conversation Joe Rogan was having with someone, Joe Rogan gave an answer on poverty and crime that sounded like that South Carolina beauty queen. Do y'all remember that woman years ago, the South Carolina beauty queen who gave one of the dumbest answers ever? I can't even remember what it was now. It broke my brain to hear the woman who, it was one of the dumbest things I think I'd ever heard until Lindsey Graham's sister said she didn't know anything about foreign policy and she's Lindsey Graham's sister. It was such a dumb answer this girl one time had. And then I heard Joe Rogan talking about crime and poverty. Just listen.
4: Just imagine how much less crime there would be if no one was ever starving, if no one was ever hungry, if no one was ever desperate, if no one was ever worried about where their next meal was going to come from or whether or not they're going to have a roof over their head.
0: Mm. Yeah.
4: It would change a lot of people's perspective, because how many people act in a famine way? They have a famine mentality, and the world me over, so I'm going to the world over. What if the world didn't f*** you over? What if, like, there's no more poverty? What if the concept of poverty is, like, completely out the window? And there is no poverty in this country.
7: Well, we could have already done that already.
4: We could have already done that. Yeah.
7: Yeah,
4: sure.
7: We don't need AI.
4: But you would have to get all those rich people that are in charge of industry and running corporations and in government to agree to make the world a better place for everybody.
7: That ain't gonna happen.
0: Mm-mm. By the way, is Joe Rogan one of the rich people he's talking about? Because Joe Rogan is fabulously wealthy. Why isn't he spending his money on solving the problem? It sounds good, doesn't it? It sure sounds good. Oh, if only people would just allow the impoverished to elevate. Joe Rogan is a Bernie Sanders socialist, and capitalism has elevated more people out of poverty than any other sort of economic status in life or economic system. And Rogan doesn't like capitalism. Oh, you know, those evil, greedy corporations people. What about Joe Rogan? Just imagine how much less crime there would be if no one was ever starving, no one was ever desperate, no one was ever worried about where their next meal was going to come from or whether or not they're going to have a roof over their head. You know, the very first crime recorded in history was the murder of a brother by his brother. And they were well provided for. About 1% of people commit the crimes. Research shows a tiny fraction of the population commits most offenses. Studies on persistent offenders show 1% of individuals account for 63% of violent crime convictions. For broad or minor crimes, 5% of people commit a large majority of those crimes. By the way, there is no tie to poverty and crime. Is that not wild? This is one of the most, it's one of those things that rich white people say. Oh, the poor are criminals. That's Joe Rogan's position, is the poor are criminals. No, the poor are not criminals. A criminal is most likely to be someone with daddy issues, particularly a young man who has no father in the house, and that transcends socioeconomic development, by the way. It's just wild that people listen and think somehow or another this is some sort of brilliant take. It sounds good, doesn't it? It sounds good. But we've got generations. Generations of data that show crime is not socioeconomic. By the way, if you really want to get into the dark, seedy underbelly of crime stats, well, maybe I shouldn't go there. Let's just say a white guy who makes less than $10,000 a year is still far less likely to commit crime than a non-white person who makes over $85,000 a year. That's according to the Department of Justice. There are lots of reasons for crime. Poverty really isn't one of them. And the idea that we're going to cure poverty, and I will quote Jesus Christ, the poor you shall always have. The problem is this, in all seriousness, and you can laugh when I say it, but you know I'm not wrong. If the median household in this country made $100,000 a year, if the overwhelming majority of people in this country made $100,000 a year, people like Joe Rogan would look on the person making $50,000 a year and say they were poor, or $80,000 a year and say they were poor. If everyone in this country, if the median income in this country was $1 million a year, Joe Rogan would say, oh, that poor guy making $100,000 a year, that poor guy is going to be a criminal. It's not actually true. He's the most listened to podcast in America. And you know, there are people nodding along with their head that, yes, this is, if only those greedy jerks who have billions of dollars would elevate people out of poverty. You know, they have actually elevated people out of poverty. How? They've driven down prices. They provided people good jobs. They've created whole industries that have elevated people out of poverty. This nation has elevated more people out of poverty through the capitalist system that Joe Rogan hates, and that's part of the problem. Joe Rogan wants this massive social safety net to take care of people, as do all the socialists, ignorant of the fact that, one, you need the wealthy people to pay for it, and number two, in this country, contrary to those countries, with the major social safety net, we have done a better job of making poor people rich than any other country that has engaged in the social safety net tactics that people like Joe Rogan want. And yet, he is the dominant voice in podcast, in large part due to the algorithm. And he is a far better person to listen to than, say, a Tucker Carlson or Candace Owens, who are rotting people's brains. I go back to the example yesterday. Women have been convinced by the algorithm, not the data center. Women in America have been convinced by the algorithm, not AI, not the data center, but the algorithm, to stop giving their children vitamin K shots when they're born. Vitamin K shots are known to save the lives of children. And when you take a pool of kids who've gotten the vitamin K shot and a pool of kids who have not, the kids who have not gotten the vitamin K shot are disproportionately likely to die within the first 6 months after birth. Why? Because they don't get sufficient vitamin K to help them clot. And they get brain bleeds, among other things. Vitamin K is a vitamin. It's not even a vaccine. And yet the TikTok algorithm has convinced women that they should stop giving their child a life-saving medical treatment upon birth. And Joe Rogan's out there trying to convince people, if we just made all the poor people rich people, somehow crime would go away, when the very first crime ever recorded in Scripture was the murder of a guy by his brother. And the data itself shows now, in the here and now, that crime and poverty are not actually related. They're not. People just believe they are because they don't want to look at the data. They want to look at their feelings.
3: Honest.
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6: 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Two brothers from Jacksonville are accused of selling fake Oxy pills on the dark web. Taking matters into his own hands, a man in St. Johns County is accused of vandalizing a Flock camera. I'm Jordana Elias.
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0: This hour brought to you by Van Allen Golf. I was actually in their building yesterday. Boy, have I seen some of the cool stuff they've got coming. They got great putters right now. Will was making 200 putters for a charity event out in California. 200 Van Allen. They're beautiful. And I've seen the new blue ones with the bronze hole. 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Friends, this may be the most important story of the day. I just need you to know that Hee Haw is dead. Not the TV show. The donkey. Cedartown, Georgia. Hee Haw, a beloved donkey and fixture at Ellsbury Farm in Cedartown, Georgia, was shot and killed by the police on Sunday morning. They were searching for a missing child. Hannah Israel, who bottle-raised Hee Haw as if he was her own from the time he was just an hour old, says the silence is heartbreaking. He was my child. I bottle raised him from 1 hour old, and I was up at all hours of the night. Hee Haw had no problem making himself heard. He would normally be standing right over there talking while I'm talking because he thought he could talk like a person could talk. And apparently he considered everyone a friend. Every time he saw somebody, he would run up and bray and then do a really goofy sound because he loved people and he thought he was a person. He slept in my bed for the first 3 months of his life, and the friendly personality has been gunned down by the Cedartown Police Department. One of the officers shot and killed Hee Haw while searching for a missing child. The child was later found safe near the pasture where the donkey was killed. That search took them to the incident location where this unfortunate and heartbreaking event occurred, said Police Chief Jamie Newsom, who declined further details. The officer has been suspended pending investigation. Justice for Hee Haw. Donkey lives matter too. 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
1: Somewhere, a person is walking free after leaving the scene of a deadly crash.
2: JSO says the crash happened around 3 yesterday morning on Capper Road on the north side. Someone driving a dark-colored SUV hit the victim and left the scene, headed toward Lem Turner Road. Police haven't identified the victim. Anyone with information about the suspect or vehicle is urged to contact First Coast Crime Stoppers at 866-845-TIPS. I'm Brittany Otto, 104.5 WOKV.
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1: Fernandina Beach commissioners are set to vote today to raise property taxes.
4: The proposed increased millage rate could increase property taxes by more than 9%. It's also the exact amount that the city's paid parking program was expected to raise. This comes after 75% of voters cast ballots against paid parking in the primary. City Manager Sarah Campbell said at a July meeting that the increased millage rate will fill the budget gap.
1: Action News' Jack Shea Simon reports the city commission will hold a special meeting and public hearing at 5 o'clock today. Feminist icon Gloria Steinem has passed away. A post on her official Instagram page said that Steinem passed away peacefully at her home in New York City, surrounded by some of the many who loved her. A Texas man is accused of threatening to kill Democratic Senate candidate James Tallarico. Billy McFatridge of Fort Worth is charged with making a terroristic threat against a public servant. I'm Christine Bellino, 104.5 WOKV.
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1: A 7 on the WOKV weather meter with a mix of clouds and sun and a few showers and isolated thunderstorms today. Highs in the 80s at the beaches to around 90 inland. An inland shower or storm early this evening, otherwise partly cloudy, will drop into the mid-70s. And your Friday will be partly cloudy. Scattered afternoon showers and thunderstorms tomorrow, especially inland with a high near 90. And a hot Saturday, partly sunny, but with a few afternoon showers and storms that'll be heavy in spots, a high of 93. With your First Alert forecast, I'm Action News Jax's Chief Meteorologist Mike Burrish for 104.5 WOKV.
0: First Alert traffic from the Strata Air Conditioning and Heating Traffic Center.
2: West Side drivers on the West Beltway northbound, watch out for a stalled vehicle as you're approaching Pritchard. It is over on the shoulder and then heading through the Arlington area. On the East Beltway northbound, we have a crash right around Atlantic Boulevard. The traffic camera shows that a police unit is on scene. It's over on the right shoulder, but please be careful as you're passing by. From the WOKV Traffic Center, I'm Brian Middleton.
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4: A Fernandina Beach car shop owner is arrested, leaving nearly two dozen customer vehicles abandoned. Governor DeSantis is supporting Republican Congressman Byron Donalds to succeed him. A local woman says her apartment is giving her days to be out. She says it's after a year and a half of unaddressed maintenance and safety concerns. I'm Jordana Elias.
5: 3, 2, 1, 0. All engine running.

0: And it's a problem that collides with the problems of the Strait of Hormuz. And it's a problem that collides with the budget related to the war right now. There's a fiscal squeeze in Washington. The House and Senate have agreed to a continuing resolution to avoid a government shutdown until December 11th, I think it is. And the fiscal squeeze, according to notice, comes as Hegseth faces problems on several other fronts. Senior military leaders are warning that a prolonged Mideast operation is eroding readiness elsewhere. The Secretary of the Army, Dan Driscoll, has left with lots of friction. And the continuing resolutions, though keeping the government funded, does not provide the tens of billions of dollars the Pentagon says it needs to cover the Iran operations, replenish munitions, or sustain forces where deployments have been extended. Now comes word from the Washington Post, which had the big scoop on the Secretary of Defense orders book, where everybody's stationed in the world, and the notice is that the generals and the admirals are not too happy with the extension of the war. When Army Secretary Dan Driscoll told President Donald Trump last week he was resigning, Trump suggested he could stay at least through the midterm elections. People familiar with the meeting told the Washington Post, a show of support for a top Pentagon leader who has clashed with Hegseth. At the White House meeting last week, where Driscoll told Trump of his planned departure, he also voiced concerns to the president about the damage he said Hegseth was doing to the Army. Like others interviewed for this article, they spoke on conditions of anonymity. In a statement to the Post, a spokesperson for the White House disputed the characterization of the meeting. Driscoll submitted his resignation on Monday. As the Post and others reported, Driscoll had previously had heated arguments and disagreements with Hegseth, who has fired several of the Army's generals, halted the advancement of other top officers, and stymied Driscoll's top Army modernization initiatives. On Wednesday, Pentagon spokesman Sean Parnell declined to comment on whether Hegseth had sought Driscoll's departure. Parnell said any suggestion Hegseth was hampering modernization was a total fabrication. It was not immediately clear why Trump suggested that Driscoll stay on or why Driscoll chose to depart now. The president has given Hegseth wide latitude in reshaping the military's culture and leadership, and Trump has in the past departures backed the defense secretary's personnel decisions. Driscoll on Tuesday credited Hegseth for his role in Army modernization and called the opportunity to serve as Army Secretary the honor of a lifetime. Driscoll's last day is today, Thursday. Driscoll has good standing with the White House and a direct line via J.D. Vance. They both served in Iraq and they went to Yale together. There are problems within the Pentagon. There's great dissatisfaction within the officer corps at Hegseth right now. And you can blast away. And I know, like, if it were the Biden administration, all the Democrats would be circling the wagons around the Secretary of Defense. It's the same thing here. All the Trump supporters circle the wagons around the Secretary of Defense. When you got a guy like Driscoll, who's considered grown up and serious and understands the threats, and he leaves, and essentially, from what I'm told, made clear that he was leaving because he couldn't fix the situation and didn't think it was worth staying to be a paperweight, that should be a concern. And it is a concern for members of the House and the Senate, who, when they come back into session next in the next few weeks, probably in October, they're going to come in very briefly. They're going to start asking very tough questions of the Secretary of Defense. There's growing concern among Republicans in the House and the Senate that Hegseth is too far out over his skis and it's not salvageable, but the president is loyal to a fault and will defend Hegseth as more and more warning signs come. The situation in Iran is probably going to heat up rapidly here in the next few weeks because the Iranians, with the economic stranglehold, need to do something to try to break out of it, and the only thing they can do is military action, and that may finally give the president the incentive he needs to go finish them off.
1: Those who love him, listen to find out what he's going to say next. Those who disagree with him, also listen to see what he's going to say next. It's the Eric Erickson Show. Now Jacksonville's news and talk with the three big things you need to know.
2: Powered by Tom Bush BMW. Family members of a woman who died in a hit-and-run crash in January are celebrating after the suspected driver was arrested. Two brothers from Jacksonville are accused of selling fake Oxy pills on the dark web, taking matters into his own hands. A man in St. Johns County is accused of vandalizing a Flock camera. I'm Jordana Elias.
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1: Okay, I just, friends, I'm not going to put on phone calls about Hee-Haw the donkey. I just mentioned the story in large part because my daughter was here and said, you should mention Hee-Haw the donkey. So I mentioned Hee-Haw the donkey for my daughter. But I know I'm not, we're moving on from Hee-Haw the donkey. We don't need phone calls on Hee-Haw the donkey. No, thank you. This is not an ad, and I want to preface this. This is not an ad. I mentioned this on the radio a while back, and we have gotten a number of emails from people asking me about this. And so I want to answer the question, this thing called a Bright mattress. I'd never heard of this thing, and ours are being delivered next week. This is expensive, y'all, and I'm not going to, you get like a $1,000 discount on it. My wife and I, we stayed in an Airbnb up in North Georgia in the mountains with our kids, and all of the rooms in the house had something called a Bright mattress. 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And they're essentially glorified air mattresses. 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Y'all, this sucker, I've never slept so well in my life. In fact, my wife, you know, with her chemo, she has insomnia and she slept every night. 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They're called Bright mattress. 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
5: A key figure in the women's rights movement has died.
6: Gloria Steinem was considered by many to be the face of the second wave of the feminist movement. Born in New York City, she dedicated her life to women's rights. Steinem was known for her writing and speaking and helped to create several influential organizations, including the Women's Action Alliance. She was also the co-founder of Ms. Magazine. Steinem remained active in her causes well into her 80s, almost always wearing her trademark aviator glasses. She was 92. In New York, I'm Darielle Albinger.
5: Nearly a year after a young man was gunned down, Jacksonville police make an arrest.
7: It was last October 1st when 24-year-old Javaris Perkins was dropped off at a hospital with a gunshot wound to his chest. He later died. JSO says its detectives were determined to bring justice to Perkins' family. Less than 2 weeks after the killing, Jamari Weish was arrested for an armed robbery. He was recently identified and later charged with murder. JSO stopped short of explaining what evidence led to his arrest. I'm Will Taylor, 104.5 WOKV.
5: And Americans are starting to hit the road to get to their Labor Day holiday weekend destinations. This evening and tomorrow are expected to be the busiest times on the roadway. According to analytics company INRIX, airports will also be extremely busy, with the TSA expecting to screen more than 17 million travelers between today and Wednesday. Safe travels. 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
8: A 7 on the Deputy OKV Weather Meter with a mix of clouds and sun and a few showers and isolated thunderstorms today. Highs in the 80s at the beaches to around 90 inland. An inland shower or storm early this evening, otherwise partly cloudy, will drop into the mid-70s. And your Friday will be partly cloudy. Scattered afternoon showers and thunderstorms tomorrow, especially inland, with a high near 90. And a hot Saturday, partly sunny, but with a few afternoon showers and storms that'll be heavy in spots, a high of 93. With your First Alert forecast, I'm Action News Jax, Chief Meteorologist Mike Burrish for 104.5 WOKV.
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9: Southside drivers, I-95 northbound, checking in with FDOT, and they're telling me about a crash on the ramp to Southside Boulevard. It's blocking two left lanes. As I head over to the traffic maps, I'm seeing some slight delays around that area. It's not too crazy at the moment. And once you get past that, it's basically a speed limit ride from the Beltway up to the Fuller Warren Bridge. And then as you head up to the Arlington area from the south end of town on the East Beltway northbound, it's a 12-minute drive from State Route 9B up to Atlantic Boulevard. East Beltway southbound through that Arlington area, we do have a crash at the Southside Boulevard exit, but the good news is that's over on the right shoulder. From the WOKV Traffic Center, I'm Brian Middleton.
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10: A Fernandina Beach car shop owner is arrested, leaving nearly two dozen customer vehicles abandoned. Governor DeSantis is supporting Republican Congressman Byron Donalds to succeed him. A local woman says her apartment is giving her days to be out. She says it's after a year and a half of unaddressed maintenance and safety concerns. I'm Jordana Elias,

0: may not tell you what you want to hear, but he tells you what you need to hear. It's the Eric Erickson Show.
1: Greetings. Welcome. 877-973-7425. Tom on the phones. Be patient, please. I want to get to your phone call, but we got some breaking news. I can't get to you to the top of the next hour, but yeah, let's talk about Hegseth. There is breaking news right now. Maria Bartiromo is out at Fox Business. She's been there for 12 years. It is lighting the internet on fire with speculation that she might be the new White House press secretary. I know nothing about that. My buddy Mark Halperin this morning was saying that he actually suspects that we're not going to see a White House press secretary before the election. I don't know. What I know, however, is that Maria Bartiromo has been a fixture at Fox, and apparently no one saw this coming at all. It's just a complete shock, even inside Fox. People are stunned that she is out. The network, in a statement, thanked Maria Bartiromo for her contribution. Mornings with Maria will become Mornings with Fox Business using rotating anchors. Wall Street transitions to Cheryl Casson and others, and Jason Chaffetz fills in Sunday Morning Futures this weekend. Bartiromo, who joined Fox Business in late 2013 after two decades at CNBC, strong reputation in business journalism. There was no explanation for her departure. Will she be the press secretary? We don't know. Perfectly Snug wants to give you a perfectly snug night's sleep. 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
6: Good afternoon. Flock cameras are coming down in St. Johns County.
7: A message from Sheriff Hardwick, but he did commit to following the state with that as well. So it looks like our cameras will be coming down.
6: The sheriff's office says it will comply with FDOT's order to remove all cameras within a state highway right-of-way. Tammy Trujillo reports your driver's license data may have been compromised.
8: The Bureau said it was looking into a new report about a site on the dark web selling digital scans of millions of driver's licenses from people in the U.S. and Canada. It said it couldn't comment on the report due to the ongoing nature of the investigation. The independent journalist who wrote the report says he was alerted to the site after it was advertised on a Russian cybercrime forum, with his own driver's license being offered as a free sample.
6: And President Trump urging Republicans who face tight midterms to run on his record. Trump told GOP lawmakers at a White House dinner he'll go to each one of the locations in the 35 races he referred to, particularly Senate races in Alaska and Texas. The president, who has asked voters to vote as though he himself were on the ballot, told Republicans there was, quote, no reason for them to lose the midterms based on his performance. And Major League Baseball's playoff races appear to be headed down to the wire. 9 games are on the schedule today, starting with a series finale in Pittsburgh between the Pirates and the San Francisco Giants. The Cleveland Guardians will try to maintain their 1.5 game hold on the American League's last wild card when they host the Blue Jays this afternoon. Christine Bellino, 104.5 WOKV.
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15: 7 on the WOKV weather meter with a few showers and isolated thunderstorm into early this evening, then partly cloudy overnight tonight in the 70s. Partly cloudy for your Friday. Scattered afternoon showers and thunderstorms, especially inland with highs near 90. And a hot Saturday, it'll be partly sunny up to 93, and there'll be a few afternoon showers and heavy thunderstorms. I'm Chief Meteorologist Mike Burrish from the First Alert Weather Center for 104.5 WOKV.
9: First Alert traffic from the Strata Air Conditioning and Heating Traffic Center.
16: If you're heading out on the East Beltway southbound this afternoon, watch out for a crash at the Southside Boulevard exit. That's over on the right shoulder. And then further on the East Beltway southbound, a stalled vehicle on the ramp to Beach Boulevard is blocking the off-ramp left lane. From the WOKV Traffic Center, I'm Brian Middleton.
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18: A Fernandina Beach car shop owner is arrested, leaving nearly 24 customer vehicles abandoned. Governor DeSantis is supporting Republican Congressman Byron Donalds to succeed him. A local woman says her apartment is giving her days to be out. She says it's after a year and a half of unaddressed maintenance and safety concerns. I'm Jordana Elias.
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1: Howdy. 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If you want to be on the show, Douglas from Orlando, Florida. Welcome to the show. How are you?
2: Oh, I'm fine. I was listening to your show about the rust on the aircraft carrier.
1: Yeah.
2: I just wanted to comment that, you know, that's for anyone that's been exposed to the naval ships, it's very common to see rusty ships. And even the SpaceX has a Starship that's being tested right now, mm-hmm. and that's made of stainless steel. And it gets exposed to the air at Boca Chica, Texas, to the salt air, and it gets rusty. I see it all the time, and these are new vehicles, brand new vehicles.
1: Right.
2: So I'm not surprised that these ships, you know, the ones at sea get rusty.
1: Exactly. I mean, this is going to happen to any ship at sea for a period of time, and it doesn't matter the length of time, particularly for a naval vessel. Yeah, that you're going to get the corrosive effects of salt water. Everybody knows salt is corrosive on metal. And it's going to happen. The fact that the left is trying to show these pictures of the USS Abraham Lincoln and tell people that this is mismanagement of the Navy. No, it's actually using the fleet. The only way to avoid this happening is to not use the fleet, which is actually what the left wants. The left doesn't want the fleet used at all. It's silliness masquerading as seriousness from these people. And it's irksome to me. By the way, you know what else is irksome? You know what is irksome? White people. White people, why do you do this? And not just any white people. Progressive white people. This is from, Michigan. Listen to the white guy starting a meeting in Michigan.
3: If you have an agenda on your table, you can take a look at that to see what is coming up. The next thing I will do is I will read the land acknowledgement. So Houghton is located within Ojibwa Chippewa homelands and ceded territory established by the Treaty of 1842, the territory of Native American nations Ngakiwe Onaning, Kiwanabe, Gete Gitgani, Blackfeud Desert, Mashki Zibi, Bad River, Odawa Zaga Iganing, Lac Cotoral, Waswagani, Lac de Flambeau, Bisquabikong, Red Cliff, Wizawagami Zibi, St. Croix, and Zaka Aganing, Soka Agon, Bull Lake.
4: Well done.
3: Thank you.
1: White people are the worst. Land acknowledgement, really, the land is ours. 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It is, the land acknowledgements are a religious statement by nut jobs. 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
4: Somewhere, a person is walking free after leaving the scene of a deadly crash.
8: JSO says the crash happened around 3 yesterday morning on Capper Road on the north side. Someone driving a dark-colored SUV hit the victim and left the scene, headed toward Lem Turner Road. Police haven't identified the victim. Anyone with information about the suspect or vehicle is urged to contact First Coast Crime Stoppers at 866-845-TIPS. I'm Brittany Otto, 104.5 WOKV.
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4: Fernandina Beach commissioners are set to vote today to raise property taxes.
9: The proposed increased millage rate could increase property taxes by more than 9%. It's also the exact amount that the city's paid parking program was expected to raise. This comes after 75% of voters cast ballots against paid parking in the primary. City Manager Sarah Campbell said at a July meeting that the increased millage rate will fill the budget gap.
4: Action News Jack Shea Simon reports the city commission will hold a special meeting and public hearing at 5 o'clock today. Feminist icon Gloria Steinem has passed away. A post on her official Instagram page said that Steinem passed away peacefully at her home in New York City, surrounded by some of the many who loved her. A Texas man is accused of threatening to kill Democratic Senate candidate James Tallarico. Billy McFatridge of Fort Worth is charged with making a terroristic threat against a public servant. I'm Christine Bellino, 104.5 WOKV.
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18: The 7 on the WOKV weather meter with a few showers and isolated thunderstorm into early this evening, then partly cloudy overnight tonight in the 70s. Partly cloudy for your Friday. Scattered afternoon showers and thunderstorms, especially inland with highs near 90. And a hot Saturday, it'll be partly sunny up to 93, and there'll be a few afternoon showers and heavy thunderstorms. I'm Chief Meteorologist Mike Burrish from the First Alert Weather Center for 104.5 WOKV.
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19: Taking a look at your drive over on JTB eastbound this afternoon. We do have a crash on the ramp from Southside Boulevard southbound. The good news is that is over on the shoulder. I-10 westbound, watch out for a broken down car. This one's before McDuff over on the left shoulder. From the WOKB Traffic Center, I'm Brian Middleton.
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21: A Fernandina Beach car shop owner is arrested, leaving nearly 24 customer vehicles abandoned. Governor DeSantis is supporting Republican Congressman Byron Donalds to succeed him. A local woman says her apartment is giving her days to be out. She says it's after a year and a half of unaddressed maintenance and safety concerns. I'm Jordana Elias.
1: Hello there. There is some breaking news here that is happening right now. So there's an interesting juxtaposition happening in Washington, D.C. right now. The vice president is giving the White House briefing since there is no White House press secretary with the departure of Carolyn Leavitt. While the vice president is briefing the press, Marco Rubio has posted that he's designating a grandson of Raul Castro, Fidel Ernesto Castro Calais, Banco Exterior de Cuba, and four entities that are working as part of the corrupt Castro financial and intelligence network. Let me just read you this from Marco Rubio himself. It just hit the wires a few minutes ago. Cuba's communist regime elites preside over a failed state where ordinary Cubans go hungry while the Castro family and other insiders enrich themselves through sanctions evasions and other illicit schemes and seek to export subversive Marxist ideology to the United States and other states in the Western Hemisphere. Today, I've designated a grandson of Raul Castro, Fidel Ernesto Castro Calais, Banco Exterior de Cuba, and four entities that are part of the corrupt Castro financial and intelligence network. President Trump and I are unwavering in our commitment that Cuba be free. He's essentially putting them on a list as those who cannot be supported, funded, or otherwise cooperated with. They're sanctioned by the United States now. Cuba has, in fact, been pouring resources into the United States for a while. We know this. The Cubans have spies in the United States. Not only do they have spies in the United States, the Cubans also have been funding groups in the United States to destabilize the United States, to cause division within the United States. The Chinese, the Russians do it as well. And it is all kind of an organized enterprise. And I want you to note something. And I want you to pay serious attention to this. For my social media team, you may want to take this and cut it up at this point for social media. Tom Holman is in charge of deportations. Tom Holman went on television to talk about the deportations. This is what Tom Holman said on Newsmax. All right, no, this was, I believe this was Fox.
22: Well, look, it was a really very well-planned strategic operation, right? A very targeted operation. So the way we did it, you know, moving in and out every 2 days, going to different parts of the state, we didn't get the open border advocates time to gather up and interfere and spit on officers and, you know, get their YouTube moments that they, you know, send out in the media and misidentify ICE officers and what they're doing. And so it was a good operation. And like I said, well-targeted operation. It's actually closer to 2,200 aliens arrested in 30 days. So for those who say targeted enforcement operations don't work, this is an example it does, because in June of this year, ICE broke an historic record, and they arrested more illegal aliens in the month of June than any time in the history of the agency. July, they broke June's number. And yesterday I saw the numbers. August, a brand new historic number of aliens ICE is arresting. They're breaking records every month.
1: Tom Holman is in charge of deportations. In June of this year, ICE arrested more illegal aliens than in any other month in American history. And in July, ICE broke June's record. And in August, ICE broke July's record. Three record-breaking months of deportation arrests of illegal aliens by ICE. Concurrent to this, the Cuban regime has been isolated and embargoed and shut down. Its bank assets in the United States are frozen. The island is surrounded by the American Navy. What happened to all the ICE protests? There's correlation and there's causation. not everything that happened concurrently, one causes the other. Some just happen at the same time. But we know beyond a shadow of a doubt that the Cuban regime has been funding left-wing groups in the United States. It has been documented and covered ad nauseum. Is it a coincidence that as the Cuban regime has been frozen out of its bank accounts in the United States, the ICE protests have disappeared at a time that ICE is arresting more people than at any time in American history? Is it a coincidence? I don't know. But it sure is interesting to me that Marco Rubio has frozen Cuba's assets in this country, assets that were hidden under shadow accounts that we discovered and froze. And all those supposedly organic ICE protests around the country, they've disappeared at a time that ICE is deporting more people than at any time in American history. Isn't that curious? Isn't that curious? This is more from Tom Holman in the Fox News interview.
22: Look, I'm an equal opportunity deporter. I don't care where you're from. I don't care what country you're from. If you got an order of removal issued by an immigration judge, you're going to go home.
1: You're going to go home. This is one more from him on the birth tourism issue.
22: President Trump's right. We know of about 25 to 30,000 a year that are occurring. And it's the misuse of the visa process. Getting a visa is a privilege from this country. And when you lie and commit fraud saying you come in here for work, but you actually come in here to give birth, I mean, that's a violation of the law. But what's most important, what concerns me the most, is a national security issue. Mm. Because two of the biggest abusers of this process is Russia and China. So you're going to have hundreds of thousands of U.S. citizens living in Russia and China that can come back here and vote, can run for political office, and can get a government job. So it's a huge, huge national security issue.
1: It is a huge national security issue. Birth tourism is something that we in the United States really do need to crack down on, and there should be bipartisan support for it. But we live in profoundly stupid times. And because we live in profoundly stupid times, we have to deal with the Democratic Socialists in Congress who, for one reason or another, think that this sort of birth tourism, we should allow it, and it's racist to be opposed to it. Here is Ayanna Pressley, the progressive member of the U.S. House of Representatives. Just listen to this.
0: Claims that white people are being deliberately replaced by immigrants and people of color. It is a far right, white supremacist ideology that far too many Republicans believe is real. In fact, in 2017 in Charlottesville at the Unite the Right rally, when people were brandishing those tiki torches, that's what they were saying. You will not replace us. So it often relies on invasion rhetoric to advance that narrative by portraying black and brown families as an invading force rather than as human beings and people that are entitled to dignity. A parent crossing a border becomes the enemy. A pregnant woman becomes a threat. A child born in the United States becomes proof of a takeover. The consequences of this rhetoric have been deadly. In 2018, a gunman who embraced anti-Semitic replacement rhetoric murdered 11 worshipers at the Tree of Life Synagogue in Pittsburgh. In 2019, the El Paso shooter killed 23 people and described his attack as a response to a supposed Hispanic invasion of Texas. In 2022, in Buffalo, New York, a shooter motivated by replacement ideology killed 10 black Americans while they shopped for groceries. Republicans have the choice. You could focus on healing and uniting our communities, but you were hell-bent on division and hate. As my colleague made clear, we all understand that birth tourism is illegal, it is wrong, and it is rare. That is not really what today's hearing is about. What this is about is a strategy to codify the great replacement theory in law, to further codify white supremacy, and to weaponize the entire federal government in pursuance of it. And that is the fact of the matter. And I refuse to let that happen.
1: Lady, it is a documented fact that China and Russia are engaged in birth tourism, sending people to the United States, taking advantage of the quirks of our Constitution so that their citizens can give birth to the United States and have children, or they're hiring surrogates to give joint citizenship. It has nothing to do with white supremacy. It's a reality. And the idea you can't distinguish between the rhetoric of some and the reality of others is generally bizarre to me. Charlie says he's dumber for having listened to that lady. I apologize. The rest of you, if your brain cells collapse because of it, she genuinely believes that concerns about birth tourism, something other Democrats have also raised a red flag about, that somehow it's racist to be concerned with birth tourism, that it's akin to the Tiki Torch whites in Charlottesville, Virginia. It's actually a serious issue that Tom Homan is raising. The Chinese and the Russians are sending women to our country to give birth in our country, particularly in the Northern Marianas Islands in Guam, where it's a big deal. They have been paying women in this country to serve as surrogates to give birth to Chinese nationals in the United States. It's a national security issue. At the same time, the Cubans have had their accounts in this country that they thought they had hidden. Notice the Chinese or the Cuban communists were using American bank accounts to funnel money to themselves. The Cuban communists were hiding shell companies in the United States. We've shut those down. And curiously, all the protests about the ICE deportations have disappeared. Is that not a coincidence? But you got Democrats carrying the water of the communists in Washington, D.C., insisting that concerns about birth tourism are just pure racism, when it's actually a documented strategy by the Chinese. They genuinely wish to take the Manchurian candidate seriously. They want to have a child born in the United States who becomes automatically an American citizen, who is repatriated back to China and raised to be a Chinese communist, only to come back to the United States, claim their citizenship, right, and launch a political career as a charismatic, dynamic, democratic socialist of America, I'm sure, and take over for China. I don't know that it'll be successful, but they clearly wish to try. This isn't a fever dream. This is actually happening before our eyes. Tom Homan is absolutely right to call it out. It should be a very big red flag. The problem, of course, is that the wokes, the Democrats, they've just kind of lost their mind, and they've gone so far left, they're alienating people. Of course, if a commie comes back to this country, I expect them to lie through their teeth about what they believe and do better than the ones here. So there's this comment last night on CNN. I forget who this liberal panelist is, but I want you to listen to this. This is at the secularists, these atheists who just, they don't understand things that are offensive to people. Just listen to this.
2: That is my advice, is get out there, go on offense, say who you are, but also be very clear about who James Tallarico is. I mean, do you think it's okay that he said that white men are the biggest domestic terrorist threat to this country?
3: Is he campaigning on that? Or was this some comment from like 2019 that was kind of cringe that we've all moved past?
2: Oh, so people aren't held accountable for their past comments?
3: Ken Paxton, in recent history.
2: So are you the biggest domestic terrorist?
3: Of course I don't agree with that, but James Tallarico isn't running on that. When James Tallarico and Ken Paxton are facing off, they're talking about the economy while Ken Paxton is cheating on his wife. James Tallarico is talking about money and politics while Ken Paxton is taking money out of the hands of his voters. Like, you realize his own staff.
2: Is God non-binary?
5: Who cares?
3: This is just such
1: Who cares if God is on binary? I'm telling you, Hispanic voters and black voters in Texas, they care that Tallarico guy believes that God is non-binary. Those are the things that Paxton can do to win. Paxton is having all sorts of problems. People are mad at me for telling you the truth about his problems. I say repeatedly, I still think he can win the race, but he's really got to make it not about Tallarico being weird and creepy, weak, effeminate, gay, whatever that he wants to say. He's got to make it about the things that Tallarico has actually said, that God is non-binary. You will alienate black and Hispanic voters, that the white guy who lives in New York City doesn't care about God being non-binary. Of course he doesn't care, but the people in Texas do. These people have gone crazy. And also the people in Texas, they care about illegal immigration. The people in the border states care about it. The Democrats not only don't care about it, they want the border open back up. They're furious with Tom Homan for setting records of deportation arrests. But curiously, since we've frozen all the Cuban assets, they haven't been protesting as much as they used to. I don't know that there's a tie in there, but I wouldn't be surprised if there were. Incogni wants to keep you private online. They really want to help you with your privacy. Y'all, they have sent me some bizarre stories to highlight, and I got to, because some of them genuinely just blow my mind. This is one of them. Batavia, Illinois. 2:40 in the morning, a woman sees a flashlight and a shadow outside her window. Police say the man in her backyard was a registered sex offender. A military court had convicted him in 2024. He'd taken a sailor's key card, let himself into her bedroom, and watched her sleep. Now, he had never met the woman in Batavia, Illinois. He saw her on social media, researched her, and he found her home address. 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
21: Family members of a woman who died in a hit-and-run crash in January are celebrating after the suspected driver was arrested. Two brothers from Jacksonville are accused of selling fake Oxy pills on the dark web, taking matters into his own hands. A man in St. Johns County is accused of vandalizing a Flock camera. I'm Jordana Elias.
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1: Welcome back. I want to play you this clip from the president. He had the 35 Republicans at the White House last night he intends to campaign for and several others. He says he's going to barnstorm the country over the next month or two to try to rally the vote for Republicans. And this is something he said about Alexandria Ocasio-Cortez.
2: Never their first thought, that's where they're going. Because I've seen them. They come out with all this terrible stuff. Like I'm watching AOC. She's saying, oh, I was only kidding about the things I used to say. I see others say the same thing because they're not electable with those. But they'll go back to those things. So they'll go back to defund the police.
1: She's just pretending. And this is the thing I think Republicans can really make a case on and a claim on for 2026 is that the Democrats are now trying to walk away from all of their positions, but they can't really walk away from those positions. They still believe those positions. They're just lying about it right now. And I think there's a case to be made to the American public that the Democrats are as woke as ever, and they're just ashamed now to admit it. They can't admit it because they're afraid the voters will reject them. But if they get in power, the woke is coming back. Do you want the woke to come back? Woke 2.0 is worse. Stalin was worse than Lenin. Lenin was woke 1.0. Stalin was 2.0. Woke 2.0 is going to be far worse than woke 1.0. 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
9: A key figure in the women's rights movement has died.
10: Gloria Steinem was considered by many to be the face of the second wave of the feminist movement. Born in New York City, she dedicated her life to women's rights. Steinem was known for her writing and speaking and helped to create several influential organizations, including the Women's Action Alliance. She was also the co-founder of Ms. Magazine. Steinem remained active in her causes well into her 80s, almost always wearing her trademark aviator glasses. She was 92. In New York, I'm Darielle Albinger.
9: Nearly a year after a young man was gunned down, Jacksonville police make an arrest.
11: It was last October 1st when 24-year-old Javaris Perkins was dropped off at a hospital with a gunshot wound to his chest. He later died. JSO says its detectives were determined to bring justice to Perkins' family. Less than 2 weeks after the killing, Jamari Weish was arrested for an armed robbery. He was recently identified and later charged with murder. JSO stopped short of explaining what evidence led to his arrest. I'm Will Taylor, 104.5 WOKV.
9: And Americans are starting to hit the road to get to their Labor Day holiday weekend destinations. This evening and tomorrow are expected to be the busiest times on the roadway. According to analytics company INRIX, airports will also be extremely busy, with the TSA expecting to screen more than 17 million travelers between today and Wednesday. Safe travels. 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
18: A 7 on the WOKV weather meter with a few showers and isolated thunderstorm into early this evening, then partly cloudy overnight tonight in the 70s. Partly cloudy for your Friday. Scattered afternoon showers and thunderstorms, especially inland with highs near 90. And a hot Saturday, it'll be partly sunny up to 93, and there'll be a few afternoon showers and heavy thunderstorms. I'm Chief Meteorologist Mike Burrish from the First Alert Weather Center for 104.5 WOKV.
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19: Checking on the ride out of Ocean Way. As you make your way to the south side on the East Beltway southbound, you're slowest between Merrill and Atlantic Boulevard. A 17-minute ride from Heckscher down to JTB. South side drivers heading down through St. Johns County, I-95 southbound. Delays start right around State Route 9B, continue down to right before International Golf Parkway. A 32-minute ride from the Beltway down to State Road 16. From the WOKV Traffic Center, I'm Brian Middleton.
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20: A Fernandina Beach car shop owner is arrested, leaving nearly 24 customer vehicles abandoned. Governor DeSantis is supporting Republican Congressman Byron Donalds to succeed him. A local woman says her apartment is giving her days to be out. She says it's after a year and a half of unaddressed maintenance and safety concerns. I'm Jordana Elias.
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0: You know, number one, the Democratic Party has to deal with its own racism. The reality is that racism is prevalent, not just within the Republican Party. And here recently, we've heard a lot of people quoting specifically Malcolm X and talking about the liberal white.
1: It's prevalent, not prevalent. Jasmine Crockett believes that racism is why she didn't make it. So maybe there is a good enough chink in the armor on the left that the right still has a really good chance in the midterms. We do have an update on Notegate. Linda, what's going on with Notegate? What did we find out?
2: So as of right now, we know that Reddington has been called up to the bench. He has, quote unquote, had an animated conversation with the judge. And then Reddington was slamming his hand on the papers on the judge's bench. He threw the papers on the judge's bench.
1: Wow.
2: He walked back to the defense table. Then he leaned across the table to Clancy. She leaned in. She's listening. Then the judge spoke directly with Lindsey Clancy after Reddington had gone up to the bench. Reddington wheeled her up. And then Clancy was looking at Reddington. We're not sure what happened. Of course, he rubbed her shoulder because, you know, there's something weird going on there. That's my sidebar. Yep. Now, each of the jurors are being brought in one by one to the judge, talking to the judge. They nod and then they leave the courtroom one by one, being sworn in independently and then leaving. So no idea what is going on.
1: You know who's going to know is Greg Jarrett next hour. He's going to be able to parse all of that and figure out exactly what's going on. That's amazing information. It's not just, it wasn't their lunch order. Turns out there is now Reddington, by the way, is the defense attorney. Reddington going up there and being animated with the judge must mean the judge says, I don't care. I want them to keep on deliberating. And Reddington obviously would like to see this thing end because he's working on behalf of his client. So we'll see exactly what that is. As we get updates throughout this program, as I'm in for Sean Hannity, make sure that you keep it right here. We will update you the second we get it. By the way, the call number is the same, 800-941-7326, 1-800-941-SEAN. Go to SeanHannityofcourse.com. Check out my website, JoePags.com. It's Joe Pags in for Sean Hannity. Quick break here. We're back after this.
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5: Family members of a woman who died in a hit-and-run crash in January are celebrating after the suspected driver was arrested. Two brothers from Jacksonville are accused of selling fake Oxy pills on the dark web, taking matters into his own hands. A man in St. Johns County is accused of vandalizing a Flock camera. I'm Jordana Elias.
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6: On JTB westbound, watch out for a stalled vehicle at San Pablo over on the right shoulder. West Beltway northbound, another broken down car. This one's before Lim Turner, also over on the right shoulder. From the WOKB Traffic Center, I'm Brian Middleton.
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6: From the Action News Jax First Alert Weather Center, I'm Chief Meteorologist Mike Burrish. A change in the rainfall pattern in the coming days. The full First Alert forecast in less than 10 minutes.
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8: On JTB westbound, watch out for a stalled vehicle at San Pablo over on the right shoulder. West Beltway northbound, another broken down car. This one's before Lim Turner, also over on the right shoulder. From the WOKV Traffic Center, I'm Brian Middleton.
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9: Hey, Joe Pags in for Sean Hannity, 800-941-SEAN. We are monitoring what's going on in Massachusetts. Let's go to live, Linda, if we can. What's happening in the courtroom?
10: In the matter of Commonwealth versus Lindsay Clancy, all other parties are present.
11: All right. Thank you, Madam Clerk.
10: You're welcome.
11: Good afternoon, everyone. I just wanted to go over a couple of things this afternoon. First off, I want to remind you that you are required to follow my instructions on the law as I gave them to you. All right. I also want to, at this point, go over the instruction that I gave you about reasonable doubt. All right. And so reasonable doubt. The burden is on the Commonwealth to prove beyond a reasonable doubt that the defendant is guilty of the charges made against her. What is proof beyond a reasonable doubt? Well, the term is often used and probably pretty well understood, though it's not easily defined. Proof beyond a reasonable doubt does not mean proof beyond all possible doubt. For everything in the lives of human beings is open to some possible or imaginary doubt. A charge is proved beyond a reasonable doubt if, after you've compared and considered all of the evidence, you have in your minds an abiding conviction to a moral certainty that the charge is true. When we refer to moral certainty, we mean the highest degree of certainty possible in matters relating to human affairs, based solely on the evidence that has been put before you in this case. I've told you that every person is presumed to be innocent until they are proved guilty, and that the burden of proof is on the prosecutor. If you evaluate all the evidence and you still have a reasonable doubt remaining, the defendant is entitled to the benefit of that doubt and must be acquitted. It's not enough for the Commonwealth to establish a probability, even a strong probability, that the defendant is more likely to be guilty than not guilty. That is not enough. Instead, the evidence must convince you of the defendant's guilt to a reasonable and moral certainty, a certainty that convinces your understanding and satisfies your reason and judgment as jurors who are sworn to act conscientiously on the evidence. This is what we mean by proof beyond a reasonable doubt. All right. And with that, I'm going to ask you to resume your deliberations.
9: Wow. There you go. So the judge takes the time to remind the jury of what exactly reasonable doubt is. It's not absolute and without any doubt, but it is within reason of humanity, of you know, because human beings cannot be 100% anything. But it's not certainly a preponderance of evidence. It's not just sort of a civil thing. You have to be absolutely reasonably without doubt. And it sounds like he says that for a specific reason. He doesn't tell us why he's saying it, but there's something that he found out either from Reddington or from Clancy or from a juror as he was polling them one by one. There's something that he found out because it sounds to me like they're hanging on the on what reasonable doubt means. We're going to monitor that constantly. We're going to bring it to you here on the Sean Hannity Show as we get more. Keep it here.
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13: Good afternoon. Flock cameras are coming down in St. Johns County.
14: A message from Sheriff Hardwick, but he did commit to following the state with that as well. So it looks like our cameras will be coming down.
13: The sheriff's office says it will comply with FDOT's order to remove all cameras within a state highway right-of-way. Tammy Trujillo reports your driver's license data may have been compromised.
15: The Bureau said it was looking into a new report about a site on the dark web selling digital

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1: This is Clark Howard. I want to talk about how, on impulse, we buy things online that later it's like, why did I do that? 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I don't buy right then. I wait. And one of two things can happen. Later, the deal's gone, and I'm like, well, I should have bought it. 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But what happens the most, I think later, I didn't really need that, and I empty the cart. In fact, that happened to me just yesterday, where I'd put something in the cart a while back, went back, saw it there, and I'm like, I don't need that. And all that money I saved.
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7: The 7 on the WOKV weather meter with a few showers and isolated thunderstorm into early this evening, then partly cloudy overnight tonight in the 70s. Partly cloudy for your Friday. Scattered afternoon showers and thunderstorms, especially inland with highs near 90. And a hot Saturday, it'll be partly sunny up to 93, and there'll be a few afternoon showers and heavy thunderstorms. I'm Chief Meteorologist Mike Burrish from the First Alert Weather Center for 104.5 WOKV.
0: First Alert traffic from the Strata Air Conditioning and Heating Traffic Center.
8: South side up to Arlington, east Beltway northbound, tap the brakes after Town Center Parkway, a 12-minute ride from State Route 9B up to Atlantic Boulevard, and then south side into downtown I-95 northbound. You're slowest over the Fuller Warren Bridge, but nothing too crazy. 15 minutes from the Beltway up to I-10 from the WOKV Traffic Center. I'm Brian Middleton.
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10: A Fernandina Beach car shop owner is arrested, leaving nearly two dozen customer vehicles abandoned. Governor DeSantis is supporting Republican Congressman Byron Donalds to succeed him. A local woman says her apartment is giving her days to be out. She says it's after a year and a half of unaddressed maintenance and safety concerns. I'm Jordana Elias.
5: And America's locked into what's going on in Massachusetts right now, the Lindsey Clancy case. Big doings just happened right before the break, so I'm going to move my interview with Ted Cruz till next hour. We'll have Greg Jarrett momentarily to break down what it is we just heard. Let's go back to it. A few moments right before the break, we heard the judge in the case actually give instructions to the jury. Let's play that, and then afterwards, when he sends the jury away to go and deliberate some more, there's a back and forth between him and the defense attorney. Let's play the judge's instructions.
11: I just wanted to go over a couple of things this afternoon. First off, I want to remind you that you are required to follow my instructions on the law as I gave them to you. All right. I also want to, at this point, go over the instruction that I gave you about reasonable doubt. All right. And so reasonable doubt. The burden is on the Commonwealth to prove beyond a reasonable doubt that the defendant is guilty of the charges made against her. What is proof beyond a reasonable doubt? Well, the term is often used and probably pretty well understood, though it's not easily defined. Proof beyond a reasonable doubt does not mean proof beyond all possible doubt. For everything in the lives of human beings is open to some possible or imaginary doubt. A charge is proved beyond a reasonable doubt if, after you've compared and considered all of the evidence, you have in your minds an abiding conviction to a moral certainty that the charge is true. When we refer to moral certainty, we mean the highest degree of certainty possible in matters relating to human affairs, based solely on the evidence that has been put before you in this case. I've told you that every person is presumed to be innocent until they are proved guilty, and that the burden of proof is on the prosecutor. If you evaluate all the evidence and you still have a reasonable doubt remaining, the defendant is entitled to the benefit of that doubt and must be acquitted. It's not enough for the Commonwealth to establish a probability, even a strong probability, that the defendant is more likely to be guilty than not guilty. That is not enough. Instead, the evidence must convince you of the defendant's guilt to a reasonable and moral certainty, a certainty that convinces your understanding and satisfies your reason and judgment as jurors who are sworn to act conscientiously on the evidence. This is what we mean by proof beyond a reasonable doubt. All right. And with that, I'm going to ask you to resume your deliberations.
5: Now, that was the judge moments ago, right before the break here. And I'm listening to it, thinking to myself, somebody in the jury wasn't exactly sure what reasonable doubt meant, and they wanted him to explain it even better. That's what it sounds like he did. Now, while we were in break, Ethan and Linda were monitoring this. The judge and Clancy's attorney, Reddington, had a back and forth in the courtroom. Let's go to that.
12: Then at the sidebar, the juror, the court has an instruction from the foreperson of that juror that's been working for a week now, saying that there's one juror who refuses to listen to the law that you've given him or her on reasonable doubt. And I suggest respectfully that the soft instruction that you gave them saying at the sidebar, can you listen to the law as I instruct you, does not focus on the issue. It is the question is not sufficient enough. It does not allow any foundation for a motion to remove the juror who refuses to accept your instructions on the law, on reasonable doubt. And if we come back here in a half an hour with a mistrial because of a juror that has just spurned the instructions of this court, it's a shame. It's a real shame. And that's why I object to the court's ruling. I request that we have further inquiry. I request that my motion is to remove this juror that refuses to listen to your instruction on reasonable doubt.
11: All right, come on.
5: I mean, that's Thank pretty amazing.
13: We have the note from the jury. There's no way to determine what the deliberations are, who's correct, who's incorrect, nor should we attempt to, because that's part of deliberations. I think what Your Honor has done by asking each juror if they're able to follow the law and then giving a general instruction on reasonable doubt is appropriate under Commonwealth versus Ralph, so we do not have an objection to what the questions or the re-instruction.
11: All right. Well, I'm sure as parties understand, as they say, the discharge of a deliberating juror is a sensitive undertaking. I was just specifically responding to the specific question that was asked. I don't feel that it is proper for me to side with one side or the other of the deliberations. I don't feel it's appropriate for me to say I agree with one juror or 11. At this point, I've asked if they are able to follow my instructions. According, they swore earlier that they could. They've said to now, at this point, that they can. That was specifically addressed towards the specific question. And that's what I'm doing. So the defendant's objection is noted, and we will be in recess on this at this time. Thank you.
5: What I take from what we just heard is that clearly there's one juror. Reddington stands up, the defense attorney, and puts that into the ether as we're all watching and listening. Well, the one juror is the one that won't exonerate. That's what it sounds like he was trying to say. So let's remove that juror. The prosecution is like, we don't know which side the jurors are on at all. But guess what? I'm not the legal mind here. One of the best legal minds on the planet is Greg Jarrett, who joins me now. Greg, how are you?
14: I'm fine, Joe. Good to be with you.
5: You know, is that what you heard as well? There's one juror that's in question, and I think it sounded to me like the defense attorney was trying to pretend like that's the one juror that won't exonerate her.
14: Yeah, he may have reason to believe that, but he can't possibly know that for sure.
5: Right.
14: So, yeah, you know, as we've been talking on Sean's show throughout the week, we had no idea the numbers. Is it 6-6? Is it 9-3? Is it 11-1? Well, it turns out to be 11-1. That's abundantly clear from the remarks of the judge and the defense attorney. But the prosecutor has a valid point. Well, 11-1, which way?
5: Right.
14: Because you've got to be unanimous to either acquit or convict. And furthermore, convict of what? Are we talking about murder one? Murder two, the lesser included, or even manslaughter, which I think was a compromise offer from the judge. So there's a lot we don't know, and in many ways we're guessing. I will say this. What the judge has done here is absolutely proper, and it conforms with the requirements of the law in Massachusetts. You know, I don't know if the defense attorney wanted in the alternative a mistrial so they can do it all over again or cop a plea in lieu thereof. But, you know, it's true that in Massachusetts, once jurors come back and say they're deadlocked, the judge is typically going to say, go back and try harder. The second time, he delivers what's called a dynamite charge, and that he did yesterday, telling the jurors, don't abandon your convictions, but seriously consider opposing views and reassess your own position and try to reach an agreement. The law in Massachusetts is that once you've given the dynamite charge and they come back and they say they're deadlocked after that, you got to declare a mistrial. But that's not what happened here. Apparently, the jury foreperson has indicated we've got one juror here who refuses to even acknowledge the law insofar as reasonable doubt is concerned. Now, I've seen this not frequently, but occasionally, where a juror just either refuses to participate, refuses to deliberate, refuses and says he or she's refusing to follow the law. And I've seen judges remove that particular juror because of that, because you're supposed to communicate and deliberate with fellow jurors. And if you're not doing that, you're trying to obstruct the process, there is firm legal grounds for a judge to remove the juror. Now, he hasn't done that yet.
5: Yeah.
14: And he apparently questioned the jurors under oath once again about, you know, what's going on and are you abiding by my instructions? So we have no idea where it's going to head, but it was proper for him to, for the third time, explain reasonable doubt under the law to the jury.
5: It's Greg Jarrett. Go to gregjarrett.com. Get every book that he's written. He's a great legal mind. The amazing Greg Jarrett. Interesting delineation, Greg, because it sounds like if I'm on the jury and I'm the one who's holding out, but I have good reason and I've got good moral compass as to why I'm holding out, and I can explain this is why I disagree with you, that's fine. But it sounds like the suggestion by the other 11 is this person isn't even following your instructions and is not following the law. Is that the difference that you're telling me?
14: Yes, it is. As I said before, an obstructionist on the juror who's not doing it based on the facts and the law, but simply doing it for their own, you know, personal reason, that's not a proper juror. And that's a juror who is defying their oath and their promise at the beginning of the trial that they would listen to the evidence and they would use the law and apply it to the evidence and make a determination. Sounds like you got one juror there who's resistant to doing that. And now it's very difficult for the judge because he can't intrude on the, you know, minute by minute, hour by hour deliberations of the jurors. But when you have been notified that there is a juror here who is interfering in the process itself,
5: you're
14: supposed to be following, you likely have to take action.
5: It's Greg Jarrett. Greg, is it likely what I said, that note says, can you explain reasonable doubt again? Or does the note say we've got one holdout and we're deadlocked? What do you think the note said?
14: Boy, it's hard to say. It could be a combination of both. We've got a juror who won't consider what reasonable doubt is.
5: Okay.
14: That's kind of my guess. Which is what prompted the judge, again, for the third time to, you know, explain reasonable doubt. He did it in the initial jury instructions. He did it during the dynamite charge yesterday.
5: Right.
14: And now he's done it for a third time today to try to get through to this holdout juror.
5: It's Greg Jarrett. Go and get everything Greg does. Amazing, a legal mind. I love having you on. Come on my show again soon, Greg. Let me ask you about not sequestering this jury. If there is any reason to sequester a jury, I think this would be a very good reason. You've got people outside protesting, yelling in your face. We now know that somebody was allegedly approached. A juror was allegedly approached as they walk out a door that I guess you can see them walk out of. Why not sequester them so that they're not inundated with this outside stuff?
14: Yes, I would probably do a half measure, not a typical full sequestration in a hotel where they're isolated. You got to take, you know, their cell phones and communication devices away from them and so forth.
5: Right.
14: In this day and age, that's very hard to do. What I would do is have the jurors meet at a secret location every day and bus them in and bring them in through the basement so they don't, you know, with blacked out windows, so you know, they don't see what's going on outside the courthouse. That's the
5: right.
14: Last thing you want to have happen is, you know, the nutballs outside, both for and against, influencing this jury. And so, you know, I have been worrying about that, and I'm bewildered why that step wasn't taken.
5: I've got about a minute left, Greg. Thanks for jumping on early. Just do a little predicting. What's going to happen here?
14: Boy, I think one of two things. The juror will be removed, replacement juror, and then you got to start all over again, because understand those other six jurors that have been waiting in the wings have not
5: been
14: part of deliberations. So, you know, you kind of hate to go through all of that, given the fact that these existing seated jurors have been doing this for, what, 6-7 days?
5: Yeah.
14: And the other is to simply declare a mistrial. And then, you know, the question arises, will prosecutors retry Lindsey Clancy? Probably.
5: I would think so.
14: Yeah. And, you know, they have unlimited resources. The defense doesn't. You know, the parents, as I understand it, have spent all the money they have on experts and costs and the defense attorney and so forth. So does that mean, you know, somewhere down the line? Maybe. Hard to know.
5: We're going to be watching very closely. Thanks for your expertise and your friendship, Greg. It's Greg Jarrett. Go follow him everywhere. 800-941-SEAN. Joe Pags in for Sean Hannity back after this.
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10: Family members of a woman who died in a hit-and-run crash in January are celebrating after the suspected driver was arrested. Two brothers from Jacksonville are accused of selling fake Oxy pills on the dark web. Taking matters into his own hands, a man in St. Johns County is accused of vandalizing a Flock camera. I'm Jordana Elias.
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8: St. John's County drivers on State Route 9B southbound FDOT tells me we do have a crash to watch out for before Peyton Parkway, and it is blocking two right lanes. From the WOKB Traffic Center, I'm Brian Middleton.
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7: From the Action News Jax First Alert Weather Center, I'm Chief Meteorologist Mike Burrish. A change in the rainfall pattern in the coming days. The full First Alert forecast in less than 10 minutes.
0: First Alert Traffic from the Strata Air Conditioning and Heating Traffic Center.
1: Southsiders on I-95 southbound. FDOT tells me we do have a crash before the Beltway. It's over on the left shoulder, but make sure to give them space as you're passing by. From the WOKV Traffic Center, I'm Brian Middleton.
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2: 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Had breaking news all through the first hour. If you're just joining us now, where were you? We've been on for almost an hour. The Clancy case, at all sorts of stuff happening. No, there's not a verdict. Yes, more jury instructions. There's one holdout. We don't know which side they're on, either exoneration or guilty. We hope to find something more out as we go. As the breaking news comes in on this case, we will bring it to you right here. After the top of the hour, I've got Ted Cruz on, U.S. Senator, great state of Texas. I asked Ted Cruz directly, why won't you get rid of John Thune in leadership in the Republican side of the U.S. Senate? And he gives an answer that I didn't expect. Make sure you stick around for that. Going to be off the top of the hour. We've got much more coming your way, including what's going on in this midterm. I want to hear from you on this. Can the Republicans hold on to the House and the Senate? We'll break it all down. A lot more coming your way. Joe Pags, in for Sean Hannity. Stay right here.
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10: Live team coverage starts now. somewhere, a person is walking free after leaving the scene of a deadly crash.
11: JSO says the crash happened around 3 yesterday morning on Capper Road on the north side. Someone driving a dark-colored SUV hit the victim and left the scene, headed toward Lem Turner Road. Police haven't identified the victim. Anyone with information about the suspect or vehicle is urged to contact First Coast Crime Stoppers at 866-845-TIPS. I'm Brittany Otto, 104.5 WOKV.
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10: Fernandina Beach commissioners are set to vote today to raise property taxes.
12: The proposed increased millage rate could increase property taxes by more than 9%. It's also the exact amount that the city's paid parking program was expected to raise. This comes after 75% of voters cast ballots against paid parking in the primary. City Manager Sarah Campbell said at a July meeting that the increased millage rate will fill the budget gap.
10: Action News' Jack Shea Simon reports the city commission will hold a special meeting and public hearing at 5 o'clock today. Feminist icon Gloria Steinem has passed away. A post on her official Instagram page said that Steinem passed away peacefully at her home in New York City, surrounded by some of the many who loved her. A Texas man is accused of threatening to kill Democratic Senate candidate James Tallarico. Billy McFatridge of Fort Worth is charged with making a terroristic threat against a public servant. I'm Christine Bellino, 104.5 WOKV.
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1: At 7 on the WOKV weather meter, with a few showers and isolated thunderstorm into early this evening, then partly cloudy overnight tonight in the 70s. Partly cloudy for your Friday. Scattered afternoon showers and thunderstorms, especially inland with highs near 90. And a hot Saturday, it'll be partly sunny up to 93, and there'll be a few afternoon showers and heavy thunderstorms. I'm Chief Meteorologist Mike Burrish from the First Alert Weather Center for 104.5 WOKV.
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7: Southside drivers heading downtown northbound on I-95. I'm seeing delays as you get on the Fuller-Warren Bridge. Give yourself about 22 minutes to get from the Beltway to I-10. And Orange Park drivers heading southbound on Blanding Boulevard. It's stop and go as you near Wells Road. From the WOKV Traffic Center, I'm David Pomar.
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23: A Fernandina Beach car shop owner is arrested, leaving nearly 24 customer vehicles abandoned. Governor DeSantis is supporting Republican Congressman Byron Donalds to succeed him. A local woman says her apartment is giving her days to be out. She says it's after a year and a half of unaddressed maintenance and safety concerns. I'm Jordana Elias.
24: And if you want a little bang in your yin-yang, come along.
25: I'm watching AOC. She's saying, I was only kidding about the things I used to say. 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
30: 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And so is the countdown. T-minus 61 days until election day.

0: maybe you'll think about doing that. But in New York City, in New York State, in Texas, we should don, you know, traditional Muslim gear. What are these people doing? Ted, what are they proving? Hochul doesn't know enough to know that the radical leftists in this country would be the first they would get rid of if Islamists took over. Does she not get that? Why are they bending the knee to this movement? I don't get it.
1: Look, it is power. And the Green Red Alliance, the Islamists and the Marxists, they come together because they share hatreds. And if you look at most Democrats, let's take Democrats in the Senate. Most of the Democrats in the Senate are not themselves Marxists. They're not themselves Islamists.
0: Right.
1: But they're terrified of them because that's the base of their party. That's where the energy is. That's where the money is. That's where the young people are. And Mondami, the Marxists and Islamists are winning primaries. They won three primaries, beating longtime Democrats in Manhattan.
0: Right.
1: They've won primaries in Colorado. They won the primary in Michigan with Abdul al-Sayed. They won a primary in Florida. They won a primary in Oklahoma, for Pete's sake.
0: Crazy.
1: I mean, this is, and every Democrat, Hochul is terrified of AOC and Mondami. By the way, Chuck Schumer cannot win another election in New York. He will be primary. My prediction is Schumer won't even run because This is the base of their party now, and they have them held hostage, and the rest of them are just desperately, all they want is power. Principle doesn't matter to them. They don't believe anything except staying in power. And these radicals, like, believe them when they tell you what they want to do. And listen, as you know, Joe, Marxism for me and my family, it's not theoretical. We've lived through it. My family was imprisoned and tortured in Cuba. Communists. Let me tell you a story from Cuba when Fidel Castro took over. My grandmother, my abuela, she was a school teacher. She taught sixth grade in Cuba. And she told me when I was a little boy about what happened when Castro took over. And she said the soldiers came to the schools and they went into the kindergartens and the first grades. And they asked all the students, they said, close your eyes and pray to Jesus. Pray to Jesus for candy. And the kids all did so. They opened their eyes. No candy. The soldiers then told the kids, close your eyes. Now pray to Fidel Castro for candy. The kids all did so. And while their eyes were closed, the soldiers quietly put a piece of candy on every child's desk.
0: That's so sick, Ted. That is so sick.
1: That is communism. They want to destroy your loyalty to anything. They want to destroy any allegiance to God. They want to destroy any allegiance to family. Communism turns husband against wife, wife against husband. It turns kids against parents. It divides. Your only allegiance is to the all-powerful state. And by the way, understand, communism is not about equality because the leaders live like kings.
0: Yeah.
1: Fidel Castro was a billionaire. Raul Castro, a billionaire. Vladimir Putin is a billionaire. Hugo Chavez, a billionaire. Nicolas Maduro, a billionaire. Communism is about the powerful using guns to rob everyone else, and everyone else is trapped in misery. And these young little Marxists, they don't know any better, and they're the ones trying to do that to this country.
0: There is much more to that interview. It actually goes about 36 minutes. Go check it out right now on my YouTube page. 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Back after this.
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8: Family members of a woman who died in a hit-and-run crash in January are celebrating after the suspected driver was arrested. Two brothers from Jacksonville are accused of selling fake Oxy pills on the dark web, taking matters into his own hands. A man in St. Johns County is accused of vandalizing a Flock camera. I'm Jordana Elias.
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9: Southside drivers heading downtown northbound on I-95. I'm seeing delays as you get on the Fuller Warren Bridge. Give yourself about 20.
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14: From the Action News Jax First Alert Weather Center, I'm Chief Meteorologist Mike Burrish. A change in the rainfall pattern in the coming days. The full First Alert forecast in less than 10 minutes.
6: First alert traffic from the Strata Air Conditioning and Heating Traffic Center.
9: Southside drivers heading downtown northbound on I-95. I'm seeing delays as you get on the Fuller Warren Bridge. Give yourself about 22 minutes to get from the Beltway to I-10. From the WOKV Traffic Center, I'm David Pomar.
0: for the day. And again, they're going home. They're not sequestered. So this thing isn't over yet. He's not going to take this hung jury thing, not going to take this deadlock thing. He wants them to come to a conclusion in the Lindsey Clancy case. And at the end of the day, we all want that, don't we? A lot of people chomping at the bit wanted to get through on this. Go to 800-941-SEAN, 800-941-7326. Get through right now. We'll talk about Clancy. We'll also talk about what Ted Cruz had to say, the midterms, and a lot more. Evita Duffy will be on this program next hour. Do not touch that dial. It's Joe Pags in for Sean Hannity. 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We'll talk to you in just a bit. Do not touch that dial. I want to hear from you on this stuff.
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15: A key figure in the women's rights movement has died.
16: Gloria Steinem was considered by many to be the face of the second wave of the feminist movement. Born in New York City, she dedicated her life to women's rights. Steinem was known for her writing and speaking and helped to create several influential organizations, including the Women's Action Alliance. She was also the co-founder of Ms. Magazine. Steinem remained active in her causes well into her 80s, almost always wearing her trademark aviator glasses. She was 92. In New York, I'm Darielle Albinger.
15: Nearly a year after a young man was gunned down, Jacksonville police make an arrest.
17: It was last October 1st when 24-year-old Javaris Perkins was dropped off at a hospital with a gunshot wound to his chest. He later died. JSO says its detectives were determined to bring justice to Perkins' family. Less than 2 weeks after the killing, Jamari Weish was arrested for an armed robbery. He was recently identified and later charged with murder. JSO stopped short of explaining what evidence led to his arrest. I'm Will Taylor, 104.5 WOKV.
15: And Americans are starting to hit the road to get to their Labor Day holiday weekend destinations. This evening and tomorrow are expected to be the busiest times on the roadway. According to analytics company INRIX, airports will also be extremely busy, with the TSA expecting to screen more than 17 million travelers between today and Wednesday. Safe travels. 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
14: A 7 on the WOKV weather meter with a few showers and isolated thunderstorm into early this evening, then partly cloudy overnight tonight in the 70s. Partly cloudy for your Friday. Scattered afternoon showers and thunderstorms, especially inland with highs near 90. And a hot Saturday, it'll be partly sunny up to 93. And there'll be a few afternoon showers and heavy thunderstorms. I'm Chief Meteorologist Mike Burrish from the First Alert Weather Center for 104.5 WOKV.
6: First Alert traffic from the Strata Air Conditioning and Heating Traffic Center.
9: Southside drivers heading downtown northbound on I-95. I'm seeing delays as you get on the Fuller Warren Bridge. Give yourself about 22 minutes to get from the Beltway to I-10. And Orange Park drivers heading southbound on Blanding Boulevard. It's stop and go as you near Wells Road. From the WOKV Traffic Center, I'm David Pomar.
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8: A Fernandina Beach car shop owner is arrested, leaving nearly two dozen customer vehicles abandoned. Governor DeSantis is supporting Republican Congressman Byron Donalds to succeed him. A local woman says her apartment is giving her days to be out. She says it's after a year and a half of unaddressed maintenance and safety concerns. I'm Jordana Elias.
0: We've got one holdout. Now, the defense attorney takes advantage of that. This guy Reddington, he stands up and says, we have to get rid of the one juror and replace that juror with one of the six alternates. And the judge rejects that. And I guess Reddington got very animated in the courtroom. The judge then meets individually with every juror. It's assumed through our friend Greg Jarrett that the judge says to the jurors, can you follow the law and the instructions I've given you? And they appear to all say yes, because I thought he was going to release. I'll be honest. Linda, did you think what I thought, that he might have been saying, that's it, you're hung, it's a mistrial? Because I did not see him say, go back and deliberate again, that he did it.
5: You know, it's funny. I think that he is of the opinion that they can get it done. And I think if I had to guess, I think that he wants it to get it done because he feels like that's what the people should be an answer. And unfortunately, it may be uncomfortable to be in the position that they're in. I strongly feel that the jury should have been sequestered. I don't know why they are exposing them to all the lunatics that have already judge and juried the story on social media. Additionally, I was talking to Ethan about this earlier. I really don't know why more people aren't discussing the fact that she has never been clinically diagnosed for postpartum. This is something that Reddington has done. She has never been diagnosed by a doctor that she has postpartum disorder. It's not in any of her records. It's not anywhere in any of the medications that she's been prescribed that it's because of the postpartum diagnosis she's received. So as far as I'm concerned, this is her defendant's, you know, her defense attorney's angle to get her off the hook. And I think, and this is just my opinion, that Americans in general, our news is so sanitized. Yep. And so we're kept from what really happened. Perhaps if some of these morons wearing pink outside and some of the people on the jury could see what those children look like face down with exercise bands wrapped around their necks, squeezing it down to within an inch, their last breaths of their life in a most painful death, maybe if they saw real images of that, they would have a different opinion on who the victims are in this case. Because I'll tell you what, it sure as hell is not Lindsay Clancy.
0: I can agree with you more. I think you're absolutely right. At the end of the day, you've got three dead kids and she did it. And I'm not saying that she's criminally responsible for it. We'll find out when the jury comes back with a verdict. But I also saw that slick move by Reddington. And for those just joining us now, again, the show's been on for 2.5 or for an hour and a half. What's the matter? You can't give us an hour and a half of your day? At the end of the day, this Reddington guy is a very, very good lawyer because he, in open court, makes the suggestion, the inference, that the one holdout is the one that wants to convict her. And the other 11 all want to let her off. He doesn't have any clue if that's the case. The judge doesn't even know what the holdout is, either guilty or not guilty. So that, I mean, Linda, that honestly, that was a very slick move by this guy. He must be getting paid pretty well.
5: Never put it past a defense attorney to make you think that they have all the answers. The only thing that that guy knows how to do right now is slam papers. I don't know who has the hot mic on his desk, right. But I was talking to Ethan earlier and I was like, enough with the slamming papers and the theatrics. Once that defense attorney said, I love her. She's a wonderful mother. I'm like, okay, listen, do me a favor, please. There are three children that have lost their lives at her hands. Right. That actually is not up for debate. So to say something like she's a wonderful mother is actually very disgusting, not to mention
0: she's not a mother anymore.
5: Bro,
0: she's not a mother.
5: You're going to be, for the rest of your life, your legacy is going to be that you set precedent for mothers who murder their children. I'll tell you what, if she was a man and she had a disorder, you know where she'd be right now? On death row.
0: We talked about it earlier. The guy.
5: I know, Sam found that story. There's about 12 others just like it.
0: Where was that from? Was that South Carolina? Where was the guy from? Yes. I forget.
3: South Carolina.
0: All right, so this guy faces a jury. 3 hours later, they're eating dinner. This guy's done. Five dead children. And he's done. Because, now listen, again, I've got five daughters. I've got a wife. I've got three sisters. I have three sisters. I've got granddaughters, two granddaughters. I can't imagine not protecting them with every fiber of my being. I can't imagine it. And then the answer, well, you're not a woman. You don't know. You didn't go through it. Well, I've been around pregnant people my entire life. Pregnant women. I'm not going to say people because they'll think I'm a trans, you know, activist.
5: Hanging out with Talarico down there in Texas.
0: he's just up the road in Austin. But, at the end of the day, you've got people who are family men who can absolutely say, I'm the protector. I'm the hunter, the gatherer. This woman sends the husband away. I had Jennifer Coffendaffer on the other day on my show, FBI former special agent. She said, when you go through exactly the planning she did to kill them and then making sure, like monitoring where he is, how long will he be before he gets back? Talking to him on the phone after killing the kid. Don't worry, the kids are in the basement. They're dead. I mean, when you look at that, you want me to think that some man's voice went through some hallucination that she was having postpartum psychosis as she's methodically planning the act? It blows my mind. This should have been an open and closed case. Have a nice day. Goodbye. Because now, if there was an argument about how they died, I see why we're taking so long. Nobody argues that she did it. And it blows my mind. And the whole medication thing, you're so right. They're making these diagnoses. Coffendaffer, the other day on my show, said she's still on most of those medications today. So I'm
5: supposedly she only had two in her system at the time of the attack that she did to her children. Now, I'm not a doctor. I'm glad I'm not a doctor because our medical system is completely screwed. But putting that to the side for a hot second, when I talk about this woman and what she had in her system, this is a labor and delivery nurse. This is somebody who went to school and studied medicine, studied nursing, and was the person typically giving out information about drugs and care and worked in a hospital. So for her to now claim ignorance as if she doesn't know what's going on is a really tall tale. The whole thing is a tall tale. She's just filled with evil. She's an evil person. She took the lives of a 5, a 3, and an 8-month-old. Sorry, not sorry. Go spend your life in prison. I hope you get the death sentence, and then go see, you know, the Satan. That's where you belong. You're a bad person.
0: It's worth mentioning that the judge gives them the opportunity to do manslaughter, which makes no sense because, again, there's a lot of planning here.
5: Oh, my God. And I so agree with you on that. I'm so glad you said that.
0: The idea, well, he wants a verdict, and I think he wanted to give them an out. But that's not going to work either because somebody still won't even agree to that, which completely boggles my mind. Here's somebody who did something heinous who should not be. I've always had a question about the whole incompetent to stand trial, the whole insanity thing. Doesn't make them any less dead. It doesn't make them come back. And if she really was overtaken by some evil hallucinogenic man's voice, why isn't she weeping her face off in the courtroom every day? My kids are dead. She's sitting there. She's smiling. She's talking to the defense attorney. She's having a drink. I just don't buy it. Sam, you're the younger generation. Anything on this?
3: Right.
0: I mean, when you watch this, what are you thinking?
3: I totally agree. I think when I see her photos, I just think that she looks evil. She is evil. And like we've been saying, if this were a man, he would be convicted in 2 hours or less. I mean, it's a no-brainer. As Judge Judy says, it's an easy.
0: It is an easy, without a doubt. It's 800-941-SEAN, 800-941-7326. Make sure you call in right now. You could also go to Hannity.com. 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And if you like the interview with Ted Cruz last hour, it's 36 minutes long. We didn't have time to play the entire thing today. Go to joepags.com/YouTube, where it's doing big numbers today. Let me go to the phone lines because a lot of people want to be heard on this. We didn't have time to get to you in the first hour. Going to be Mark in Tampa, Florida. Mark, what's going on line two? Hi.
11: Hi, Mr. Joe Pags. Thanks for taking my call.
0: You bet.
11: As a retired dentist here in Florida, you know, we have a prescription drug monitoring program that, you know, basically classifies what type of medication you're giving, especially opioids or psychotropic meds, not only the type, but the dosage, the frequency of administration, and so on. I don't know how these doctors didn't communicate to each other. And also, what evidence is there that she was taking or not taking these medications, and what influence of compliance or non-compliance did that have? Those questions didn't seem to be asked.
0: Well, I'm with you, and I think that the defense attorney wants to keep that out. He wants to push this idea, and thanks for the call, Mark, out of line two, out of Tampa. It's 800-941-SEAN. At the end of the day, it's just a defense. At the end of the day, it's his way to possibly get her from having to spend the rest of her life in prison. I mean, if she goes to some mental institution, it's not going to be very long, and then she'll be out again. A side note of this story that a lot of people aren't talking about is that Clancy and her ex-husband are on a suit. They're both suing for millions of dollars against the mental health institutions or maybe the whoever was prescribing the drugs. Lynn, did you know that they're on a suit together? This guy who's moved on and married somebody else?
5: I did not.
0: I mean, they want millions of dollars. It's like a joint lawsuit that they're doing, and they're looking to make millions off of their dead children. It doesn't mean that he was involved. It doesn't mean that he did something wrong, like Lisa Rinna and other idiots will say. It doesn't mean that he drove her to do this. But I find it to be very, very odd. If something were to happen, and it would never happen in my life, anything like this, the last thing I would do is join my ex-wife and try to go after, you know, somebody for millions of dollars, as I know she's the one that offed my children. The whole thing is very sick.
5: I'm going to give you two pieces of my point of view on this guy.
0: Please.
5: So if you can be married to someone like this, her murdering these children wasn't the first time you knew that she was evil. That wasn't your first clue. They had live-in care. They had two different nannies. The kids went to school from 8 a.m. till 5 o'clock at night. They were 5 and 3.
0: Oh, wow.
5: And then they have, you know, they had money. They have family nearby. So you have all of this help and you are still not able to properly care for your children. That's not just a her problem. That's a him problem too. So that means both of them are in on the our lives come first. We haven't realized yet that once you have kids, if you're, in my opinion, a good parent, your kids come first. Period. End of sentence.
0: 100%.
5: If you haven't learned that lesson, you're probably not the best parent. So in my opinion, these guys were probably both not the greatest parents. She obviously is a lot worse, but it doesn't mean that he was, you know, winning any Father of the Year awards, in my opinion.
0: Interesting dynamic. I mean, I hadn't even thought about it that way because as a father, I think about how I do as a father. I think about how my wife does as a mother. I think about how my children do as parents. So I'm with you. I never thought about that angle of it. I didn't know that they were out of the house for 9 hours a day. And then they had, you know, in-home care. These people were busy, obviously, trying to still live their independent lives away from the fact that they had three kids. And they kept having kids. But it's not like they had one and killing one would be too much. But they had three. They kept on having children. I guess they thought this cycle would work. Hey, look at us. We're the perfect family. Let's take some pictures together and then go live our independent lives. That actually makes me a little bit more sick. So thanks for bringing that up. It is 800-941-SHAWN, 800-941-SHAWN. Want to hear from you. Going to hit a break here. We come back. A lot of people are lined up because they want to be heard on this. Where are you on this case? What do you think that one juror is holding out? Do they think not guilty? Or do they think guilty? I think it's more likely the one juror is holding out and they think not guilty. I don't know that. It's just a guess. But I would think that's more likely than 11 say she's not guilty and one says she's guilty. I think that would be odd. Joe Pags in for Sean Hannity. We're coming right back. Stay here.
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8: Family members of a woman who died in a hit-and-run crash in January are celebrating after the suspected driver was arrested. Two brothers from Jacksonville are accused of selling fake Oxy pills on the dark web, taking matters into his own hands. A man in St. Johns County is accused of vandalizing a Flock camera. I'm Jordana Elias.
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9: Southside drivers heading downtown northbound on I-95. I'm seeing delays as you get on the Fuller-Warren Bridge. Give yourself about 22 minutes to get from the Beltway to I-10. And Orange Park drivers heading southbound on Blanding Boulevard. It's stop and go as you near Wells Road. From the WOKV Traffic Center, I'm David Pomar.
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14: From the Action News Jax First Alert Weather Center, I'm Chief Meteorologist Mike Burrish. A change in the rainfall pattern in the coming days. The full First Alert forecast in less than 10 minutes.
6: First Alert traffic from the Strata Air Conditioning and Heating Traffic Center.
9: Southside drivers heading downtown northbound on I-95. I'm seeing delays as you get on the Fuller Warren Bridge. Give yourself about 22 minutes to get from the Beltway to I-10. From the WOKV Traffic Center, I'm David Pomar.
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0: Pags in for Hannity. Got to go to line two. It's Tom in Florida about the Clancy case. Tom, what's on your mind? Hi.
24: Hey, good morning. How you doing?
0: I'm doing well. Got about a minute for you, Tom. Make it happen.
24: Maybe this guy is involved in it. She took advantage of his wife, knowing she's on medication, overdrugged her, got rid of the kids, remarried, and plus this lady has premeditated signs. She was on the computer seeing how far it takes them to get to places. And places had stuff that she was looking for to send them to go get. Definitely not, I don't think it's all psychosis. I think it's premeditated, some of it as well.
0: Tom, I appreciate the call. Thanks. Let me answer you this way. And this is truly what I believe. If he were involved, then she would have said something by now, because her life is on the line. She's going to spend the rest of her life behind bars if they find her guilty. And at this point, he's married to somebody else. The kids are all gone. There's no connection there anymore except for the lawsuit. And she doesn't benefit from the lawsuit if she's in prison. I think that she would have said something by now had he been involved. Let me quickly go to Vicky in Oklahoma. I'm talking 30 seconds, Vicky, but I want to hear from you. Let's go.
25: Okay, well, I have one comment or a question. If she was so depressed, why didn't she just kill herself?
0: That's it. Vicky, thanks for the call. I mean, that's a very, very good question. I've often asked this question. When people do murder-suicide, and allegedly she tried to commit suicide, when people do that, the question is very simple to me. Why don't you just take yourself out before you hurt anybody else who's innocent? And this doesn't mean I want you to hurt yourself, but if you're going to do it anyway and you decided that you're going to do it, why is it that three little babies have to go too? And again, she somehow wasn't able to kill herself, although she was able to strangle the life out of her three children that she bore. Right there in the basement floor. Doesn't make any sense. I'm sickened by the entire thing. Vicky, great question. I will reject that he's somehow involved, because I think that she would have, to save her own life, would have said so by now. Got to hit a break here. Lots coming next hour, including, I think, Linda saved a dog. We got to talk about that. Keep it here on the Sean Hannity Show.
19: 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Now, on this 25th anniversary year of 9/11, our friends at the Tunnel to Towers Foundation honor the heroes like New York City Police Department Detective Eric Michael Kaleha. Kaleha dreamed of being a police officer and fulfilled that dream by joining the NYPD in 1994. Now, he worked his way up to the rank of detective, and he answered the call after September 11th, serving at Ground Zero in the many months that followed. In 2022, sadly, he was diagnosed with multiple cancers tied to his heroic service. 5 months later, he sadly passed away. He is survived by his wife, Marilyn, and his two children. Because in the Tunnel to Towers Foundation, they were able to pay off the mortgage on the family home through their Fallen First Responder Home Program. 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
21: Good afternoon. Flock cameras are coming down in St. Johns County.
22: A message from Sheriff Hardwick, but he did commit to following the state with that as well. So it looks like our cameras will be coming down.
21: The sheriff's office says it will comply with FDOT's order to remove all cameras within a state highway right-of-way. Tammy Trujillo reports your driver's license data may have been compromised.
26: The Bureau said it was looking into a new report about a site on the dark web that's selling digital scans of millions of driver's licenses from people in the U.S. in Canada. It said it couldn't comment on the report due to the ongoing nature of the investigation. The independent journalist who wrote the report says he was alerted to the site after it was advertised on a Russian cybercrime forum, with his own driver's license being offered as a free sample.
21: And President Trump urging Republicans who face tight midterms to run on his record. Trump told GOP lawmakers at a White House dinner he'll go to each one of the locations in the 35 races he referred to, particularly Senate races in Alaska and Texas. The president, who has asked voters to vote as though he himself were on the ballot, told Republicans there was, quote, no reason for them to lose the midterms based on his performance. And Major League Baseball's playoff races appear to be headed down to the wire. 9 games are on the schedule today, starting with a series finale in Pittsburgh between the Pirates and the San Francisco Giants. The Cleveland Guardians will try to maintain their 1.5 game hold on the American League's last wild card when they host the Blue Jays this afternoon. Christine Bellino, 104.5 WOKV.
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14: Scattered showers and a couple of storms in a few spots with a mix of clouds and sun as well through this afternoon. It's a 7 on the WOKV weather meter. Temperatures ranging from the 80s at the beaches to around 90 inland will drop into the 70s tonight with still a shower or storm mainly inland early on. Partly cloudy for your Friday. Scattered afternoon showers and thunderstorms, especially inland. Highs tomorrow will be near 90. And the holiday weekend will begin hot. Both Saturday and Sunday, partly sunny skies, highs 90 to 95. There will be a few afternoon heavy showers and thunderstorms, so we're going to have to keep an eye to the sky over the holiday weekend. Labor Day will be partly sunny, scattered showers and thunderstorms, but then the winds start to come in off the ocean through the afternoon, and that cools the temperatures some 80s at the beaches to the low 90s inland. I'm Chief Meteorologist Mike Burrish. Join me today beginning at 5 p.m. on CBS 47 and Fox 30 Action News Jax.
6: First alert traffic from the Strata Air Conditioning and Heating Traffic Center.
9: Southside drivers heading downtown northbound on I-95. I'm seeing delays as you get on the Fuller Warren Bridge. Give yourself about 22 minutes to get from the Beltway to I-10. And Orange Park drivers heading southbound on Blanding Boulevard. It's stop and go as you near Wells Road. From the WOKV Traffic Center, I'm David Pomar.
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35: A Fernandina Beach car shop owner is arrested, leaving nearly two dozen customer vehicles abandoned. Governor DeSantis is supporting Republican Congressman Byron Donalds to succeed him. A local woman says her apartment is giving her days to be out. She says it's after a year and a half of unaddressed maintenance and safety concerns. I'm Jordana Elias.
36: 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More behind-the-scenes information on breaking news and more bold, inspired solutions for America. 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
0: Joe Pags in for Sean Hannity. Glad to be here. It's 1-800-941-SEAN, 1-800-941-7326, along with Linda and Ethan and my daughter Sam. We're getting it done today. Bottom of the hour, a fun interview with Avita Duffy. Now, Avita Duffy Alfonso is her full name. She's married now. It's a fun interview because she's a young conservative. She's the daughter of Rachel Campos Duffy and Sean Duffy. He's the Secretary of Transportation. She, of course, is a great host over on Fox. But Avita also had a great podcast herself, decided to be a stay-at-home mom, but they're doing something. It's called the Great American, Sam, what is it called? The Great American Trip? The Great American
1: Tour.
0: Tour. You can go and check that out over on YouTube. The entire Duffy family is like loading up on a bus or something and going around the country. It's actually pretty fun. We have a great conversation with her. The Clancy case, they've sent the jury home again today. They are still not able to come to a verdict. The judge looks like he wants a verdict. He's not playing around. He interviewed each of them individually. It looks like there's one juror that's holding out. We're not sure which way that juror is going. No idea which way the other 11 are going. And I talked to Greg Jarrett about this right when this news broke about an hour and a half ago. And what Greg said was, it looks like the defense attorney is trying to suggest that the one holdout is somebody who wants to find her guilty. Everybody else wants to find her not guilty. We don't know that. I think that's just this person putting this into the ether. But there is the possibility of removing the one juror that will not decide. But you can only do that if they're not following the rules and the instructions. We don't know if that juror is saying, listen, I'm following the rules and the instructions. I really believe this way. Or if they've got their fingers in their ears and they're going, no, we're not listening to you. So we'll find out if anything else breaks in this hour. We'll make sure we bring it to you. Again, Avita at the bottom of the hour. I want to make fun of Canada a little bit, coming up this half hour as well. But nothing is more important on the agenda today for me. Then Linda McLaughlin saved a dog, I understand. Linda, is this true? You saved a dog's life? What the hell happened?
2: So last night I was on the highway.
0: Okay.
2: And I was I was going to my son's back to school night, and I basically was driving. It was very, very busy. It was just gone off the air. I was on, you know, this really busy highway in rush hour, and I saw something white coming in like opposing oncoming traffic. And I'm like, what the hell is that? And then I looked over and I was like, oh my God, it's a dog. And no one is stopping. Everyone's doing 70 miles an hour.
0: Wow.
2: So I slow down to about 40. Then I come to a complete stop. I take over the right lane. I put my flashers on. I jump out of my car. I run after the dog. This other car comes up behind me and manages to kind of curtail the shoulder. So he's kind of like stuck. And I'm like, tell him, baby, come to me, please. Cause I love animals.
0: Yes.
2: And he runs to me and I said, come on, get my car. And this woman gets out to help me, and it ends up being my mother.
0: What?
2: Like totally randomly, it's my mom behind me on
0: How
2: the highway.
0: On earth? What?
2: And she goes, I swear to God, she said, I saw this car pull over, and I'm thinking, oh, thank God somebody's stopping. I'll stop too and I'll help. And she goes, and then I see this woman running down the highway. I'm like, look at this woman. She's running for the dog. And then I go, oh my God, that's my kid. And I started laughing. So then she followed me because I'm on my way to the school for the parent teacher meeting. And long story short, I transferred the dog into her car. We got him to the police station, and his very, very happy owners, we're so grateful, and we were able to match him back up with his family and get him home. So I was really happy. He had like blood on his head, and he was really dirty.
0: Wow,
2: and
0: but he's going to be okay.
2: He's fine. His name is Rex. He's a 3-year-old, and he's a beautiful white, like, my God, he had these gorgeous light blue husky eyes. Just a stunning dog. Just gorgeous.
0: Oh, that's awesome.
2: But yeah, funny story, and really random.
0: Well, obviously, your mom raised you right, but I just got to tell you, I needed to hear the story because you say dog, like my mom says dog.
2: I love your mother.
0: You know what I mean? Sam, you know what I mean? Grandma says dog. And we make fun of it every time, but it's
2: what you mean
0: so
2: is
0: endearing.
2: Grandma says it right. That's what you meant.
0: Oh, exactly right. I guess, yeah, I used to say dog, but I moved to Florida when I was 7, so I lost the accent. I got the radio Midwestern nothing now. Unless I'm mad, then you'll hear the New York come out. What a great story. Now I've got a couple of dogs. Sam has a couple of dogs. We love our dogs in the Pags houses. And I just think that's awesome. We probably would have done the same thing. I know Sam would have. Me, I'm a little heavy on the right foot in the car, so maybe I would have, but Sam without a doubt would have stopped in. But Sam probably would not have found the owners. If it's a beautiful dog, she probably would have said, you know, this dog would get along with my dogs.
1: Oh, whatever. No, what? I would read the collar. I would call them, you know.
0: Oh, you would call them? Don't start.
2: Well, that was
0: Don't
2: the problem. Start. The dog didn't have anything. The dog didn't have, it was completely no collar, no tags, no
0: How
2: nothing.
0: How did you find the owners?
2: We got to the police station. We called ahead and we went to the police station. If you can believe it, this is not the first time I've done this. So when Come I got on. To the police station, I'm like, what is it with you? I'm like, hi, how are you? Here I am again. And anyway, so I had the dog, and the the family had actually called the police station and said, has anybody called in a dog? And they said, actually, we have a woman here sitting with this beautiful dog in her back seat. And they're like, that's our dog. And as soon as they got there, the dog ran to the owners. It was really nice.
0: The dog just got away from the yard? I mean, what happened?
2: I honestly don't know. And the woman was so hysterical that my mother could not even ask her. She was just so happy to see the dog and was like, oh my God. I mean, the dog was only three. And I think it's probably like, you know, it was so beautiful and so happy. And we were just kind of like, okay. And she's like, I want to give you the, I said, I don't want anything. I'm just glad the dog is safe. Have a nice night. Please keep your dog on a leash so I don't have to stop on the highway again. See you later.
0: What a great story. I love it. Linda, that's awesome. We got to make fun of Canada a little bit. I love Canada. Those who are listening in Canada, I know that you listen to the Sean Hannity show. I know that you listen to his podcast. I don't know why, but I'm moving up the charts in Canada too, which is kind of dumb. Probably because I keep on going, oh, Canada, on my show. And I think they get angry at me. But we've been to Canada several times. We lived in Michigan 7 or 8 years. We lived in New York, upstate New York, for a long time. And we would go through Canada to go between Michigan and New York. It's a great place. We've had breakfast there. We've spent

0: 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Stay here.
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6: 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Two brothers from Jacksonville are accused of selling fake Oxy pills on the dark web, taking matters into his own hands. A man in St. Johns County is accused of vandalizing a Flock camera. I'm Jordana Elias.
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7: Southside drivers heading downtown northbound on I-95. I'm seeing delays as you get on the Fuller Warren Bridge. 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
10: Hey, it's Chase Bunker. At this time of year, we all know that Jacksonville weather is just unpredictable. One second, the skies are clear. The next, it's just downpouring like crazy. And then 5 minutes later, oh, hi, Mr. Sun. Now, oftentimes, we'll remember to bring an umbrella. 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
13: I'm Action News Jax, Chief Meteorologist Mike Burrish. A few more hours of showers streaming off the Atlantic and then some rainfall pattern changes. Here, the full First Alert forecast in less than 10 minutes.
4: First Alert traffic from the Strata Air Conditioning and Heating Traffic Center.
7: Southside drivers heading downtown northbound on I-95. I'm seeing delays as you get on the Fuller Warren Bridge. Give yourself about 22 minutes to get from the Beltway to I-10. From the WOKV Traffic Center, I'm David Pomar.
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0: 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Joe Pags in for Sean Hannity today. Bottom of the hour, Evita Campos, not Campos, that's her mom, Evita Duffy Alfonso. Her mom is, of course, Rachel Campos Duffy. Her dad is Sean Duffy, the Secretary of Transportation. Great conversation with this young mother who's building a family. Her husband's actually running for U.S. Representative in Wisconsin, so go and check him out. I think it's Michael Alfonso. But just a great young conservative, and I wanted to hear about this tour, the Great American Tour that she and her family are taking around the country, and also get a young person's perspective. She was the person that made a really big noise at the University of Chicago by saying, I'm going to be conservative. I'm not going to have people tell me which way to go. So make sure you stick around for that, a fun interview at the bottom of the hour. Right now, talking about Canada and how it's been treating us very unfairly for a long time. Don't take my word for it. Listen to the president.
15: Canada's been ripping off the United States for many, many years, for decades, many decades. We lost anywhere from $60 to $100 billion with Canada. We traditionally lose that for the last 15 years. It's a very unfair deal. They charge tremendous tariffs to our farmers. They take advantage of our farmers. They take advantage of our tourists. They take advantage of airlines. Something that nobody brought up, I'll bring it up right now. They think it's so sensitive, but I don't find it sensitive. Canada has all of its major banks here, and we're their biggest source of income, far bigger than they are in Canada. They basically don't allow banks of America to be in Canada. That's sort of emblematic of the way they treat us. Think of it. So they have their banks here, Bank of Canada, all of the big banks, big, beautiful banks. I think they have 6 or 7 major banks here. We don't have our banks there. You know why? They don't allow it.
0: Big, beautiful banks. Oh, Canada. Why not treat us right? Why not treat us right? She is not going to protect you if somebody were to come and invade. He's not going to say, let me send some troops from China. It's a long way away. We're right here. You are protected. You are safe because of the United States. You might as well be fair about it. And the president continues, one would assume that trade would be really, really rough with other countries, not with Canada.
15: People are surprised when I say it. Like, I have China coming here. A lot of people say, who's the toughest one to deal with? Is it China, sir? Is it China? Is it Vietnam? I said, no, actually, it's Canada. Canada has felt emboldened. They had presidents that didn't know what was happening. Not only the last one, all of them. I mean, they just were taken into, our country's been taken advantage of by Canada. They took 20% of our car industry out. I don't blame them for that, but if we would have had a president that knew what was happening, nobody would have left. Now they're all coming back. All they would have had to do is charge tariffs, and they would have put tariffs on. If you build a car in Canada, you have to pay a 25% tariff.
0: I mean, that's such a salient point that I want to make sure before we hit the break that I fill you in on. People complain about tariffs as if they're somehow bad. They're not. If you don't want tariffs on the stuff, make the stuff here. I'll never forget, I'm a Chevy guy. I love Chevys, Corvettes, Camaros. I've always been a GMC, Chevy guy, just a General Motors guy, not a Ford guy. If you're a Ford guy or gal, whatever, Mustangs are cool cars, I wouldn't have one. Having said that, I was always surprised they were making the Camaro in Canada. I'm like, what? It's a great American sports car. What are you talking about? They were making the Targa engines, the small block Chevys, in Mexico. I'm like, what? Why are you doing that? So when you add a tariff to something coming in from Mexico or add a tariff to something coming in from Canada, it now tells General Motors, Ford, Chrysler, whomever, if you make it here, you're not going to have to worry about that added percentage of a fee or a tax or a tariff. If you make it here, you employ American workers and we're not going to charge you that extra something something. But why would we employ a bunch of Canadians or employ a bunch of Mexicans and then say, well, we're not really worried about it that much here on this side of the border? This is a very, very smart move. Carney is not going to win. The president's going to win. He's a great negotiator. But wouldn't you like to have all the manufacturing back here? And there's a real big push right now from this administration to make that happen. When we come back, going to be Evita Duffy. You're going to like this conversation a lot. She's a young conservative mom, and she also is the daughter of two people you like. Keep it here.
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16: A key figure in the women's rights movement has died.
17: Gloria Steinem was considered by many to be the face of the second wave of the feminist movement. Born in New York City, she dedicated her life to women's rights. Steinem was known for her writing and speaking and helped to create several influential organizations, including the Women's Action Alliance. She was also the co-founder of Ms. Magazine. Steinem remained active in her causes well into her 80s, almost always wearing her trademark aviator glasses. She was 92. In New York, I'm Darielle Albinger.
16: Nearly a year after a young man was gunned down, Jacksonville police make an arrest.
18: It was last October 1st when 24-year-old Javaris Perkins was dropped off at a hospital with a gunshot wound to his chest. He later died. JSO says its detectives were determined to bring justice to Perkins' family. Less than 2 weeks after the killing, Jamari Weish was arrested for an armed robbery. He was recently identified and later charged with murder. JSO stopped short of explaining what evidence led to his arrest. I'm Will Taylor, 104.5 WOKV.
16: And Americans are starting to hit the road to get to their Labor Day holiday weekend destinations. This evening and tomorrow are expected to be the busiest times on the roadway. According to analytics company INRIX, airports will also be extremely busy, with the TSA expecting to screen more than 17 million travelers between today and Wednesday. Safe travels. 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
23: A few showers, an isolated storm through this evening, and partly cloudy skies overnight as temperatures dip into the 70s, staying in the low 80s at the beaches. It's a 7 on the WOKV weather meter. Your Friday will be partly cloudy, a few afternoon showers and thunderstorms developing, especially inland, with highs near 90 degrees. And Saturday will be hot, partly sunny, a few showers and storms that'll be locally heavy in the afternoon, but not before temperatures top out in the low to mid 90s. With your First Alert Forecast, I'm Action News Jack's Chief Meteorologist Mike Burrish for 104.5 WOKV.
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7: Southside drivers heading downtown northbound on I-95. I'm seeing delays as you get on the Fuller-Warren Bridge. Give yourself about 22 minutes to get from the Beltway to I-10. And Orange Park drivers heading southbound on Blanding Boulevard. It's stop and go as you near Wells Road. From the WOKV Traffic Center, I'm David Pomar.
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6: A Fernandina Beach car shop owner is arrested, leaving nearly two dozen customer vehicles abandoned. Governor DeSantis is supporting Republican Congressman Byron Donalds to succeed him. A local woman says her apartment is giving her days to be out. She says it's after a year and a half of unaddressed maintenance and safety concerns. I'm Jordana Elias.
0: Joe Pags in for Sean Hannity. I really love the family. I love the Duffy family. I've had Rachel Campos Duffy on several times. We're friends. I've had Sean Duffy on, the Secretary of Transportation, several times. We're friends. I love these guys, but I don't know all of their children. They've got like nine kids or something. So here is one of them. It's Evita Duffy. Evita, how are you? Nice to meet you.
25: Hey, good. Thanks for having me on.
0: By the way, does it ever get old?
25: Being the daughter of Sean and Rachel?
0: No, not at all. Your name is Evita. So clearly everybody comes up and says, don't cry for me, Argentina. They always do that, right?
25: So, you know what? Some do, but actually, you know, a lot of people don't even know what it is. They haven't
0: seen stop it.
25: It's true. It's a specific type of person that has seen it, and not many have.
0: Clearly you're named for either the movie. I'm guessing that I want you to be like Evita Perón. I mean, she wasn't a very great person, but were you named for the movie, for the play, for all of that?
25: You know what? I was named Evita because my mom loves Madonna, and Madonna played Evita in the movie.
0: Let me tell you something. Madonna was not a great singer in the 80s. When she did Evita, this woman became a great singer. She did such a great job in that movie. I don't blame your mom for doing that. My wife loves that movie as well and loved Madonna in that movie. So that's got to be, have you ever met Madonna?
25: No, I've never met Madonna. And you know what? I think my mom has soured on her a little bit over the years. You know, she's a lot cooler back in the 80s than she is today.
0: No, I don't blame your mom for souring on Madonna. She has got a little nuts about blowing up the White House and so on. All right, so your dad's a transportation secretary. You, of course, an accomplished podcaster who's now being you're a stay-at-home mom, which is awesome. Did you want to plug your husband and the race that he's in?
25: Yeah, so my husband, Michael Alfonso, he's running for Congress in Wisconsin's 7th Congressional District. It's where we're from. It's where my husband and I met in 8th grade. And if he wins in November, he won his primary. If he wins in November against the Democrats, he will be the youngest member of Congress and the first member of Congress born this century. He's a 2000s baby.
0: Man, I am old. There's a guy born in 2000 or later, and he's going to run for Congress and hopefully win. I am getting very old. Well, good. Now, is he Italian? Is it Alfonso? Is that what it is?
25: He's actually Cuban, and that's part of why Michael is really inspired. Has been really inspired to run. You know, he is the grandchild of Cuban refugees, and he is deeply concerned about America, this homeland of ours of prosperity and freedom, turning into exactly what his grandparents fled.
0: How does a Cuban guy end up in Wisconsin? What is that?
25: It's so funny. So Michael's grandfather, he actually hated the heat. And the first thing he did when he came to the land of prosperity, he came to the Midwest. He actually first moved to Chicago is he bought an air conditioner. And Michael is like that, too. Michael is a Wisconsin boy through and through because he hates the heat.
0: Well, I got to tell you, I grew up in South Florida. I'm from New York originally, but I grew up in South Florida. And we, of course, had little Havana. We had plenty of Cubans. I worked with Cubans. I mean, just wonderful people who finally realized in the last couple of elections, they're very conservative people. And I think for a long time, they were indoctrinated with this garbage that you probably faced in college. We'll talk about it in a second. But they were indoctrinated with this garbage that, well, you're Hispanic or you're Latino, so you therefore must be somebody who votes blue or somebody who votes Democrat. Did his grandfather find that? And as Michael was growing up, did you find with your mother being Hispanic that you were told you must be, because you're a Latina, you must be a left-leaning person, you must be a blue person?
25: Yeah, well, I think that's the experience of the vast majority of Hispanics. Democrats feel like they own you, right? They think that they are entitled to your vote and your support. But, you know, Hispanics are very traditional at our core, I think. You know, most of us, we're family-oriented. A lot of times we fled countries where collectivism has literally destroyed the homeland. And right. So we're actually much more in line with conservatism and the Republican Party than we are the radical left in many ways.
0: Well, I mean, clearly, and again, they woke up, and I think probably the Republican Party wasted too much time and didn't go and talk to Black Americans, didn't go and talk to Hispanic Americans. They just assumed that they were going to be blue voters. But I mean, again, you can go through those communities. They're very much like me. I grew up Italian and Catholic. Of course, we're conservative. Of course, we're anti-abortion. Of course, we're for the family unit. Of course, you know, we believe in Jesus as our savior. So was there something when you went to college, and I'm stunned that you're in your mid-20s now. You look like you're about 19. When you went to college, was it just a bombardment constantly that you have to be for things like socialism, the DSA, the right is bad, conservatives are bad, Republicans are evil somehow? What was it when you got there? Did you take a pounding about all that stuff?
25: Yes, I did, actually. I very publicly and famously I did. So when I first got into campus, my dad at the time was a member of Congress, but it was in Chicago and I was from Wisconsin. So people didn't necessarily know who I was, my parents. I kind of kept a low political profile.
0: Smart.
25: But I joined the Institute of Politics at UChicago, which was at the time run by David Axelrod, Obama's former chief advisor. And David Axelrod had this little project at the Institute of Politics where he had all these students pose with a whiteboard. And it said, "I vote because," and you would write in on the whiteboard why you wanted to vote. And they would post these images of the students on their social media, sort of to say, "These are all these reasons that the UChicago students want to vote." Some of them said, "I vote because children shouldn't be put in cages." This was at the time when the Democrats were really freaked out about Trump and lying and saying he was using children. Some said, "I believe healthcare is a human right." You know, I wrote, "I vote because the coronavirus won't destroy America, but socialism will." And this was like 2020. We hadn't even gone into lockdown yet. So the post went viral. My classmates freaked out. They said I didn't deserve to be on campus. They said that, you know, they would personally stop me from voting. They compared me to animals. They said I was ugly. They attacked my family. Wow. They attacked me for everything until I eventually got a death threat from one of my classmates. The Chicago police had to get involved. And David Axelrod himself, again, Obama's former chief advisor, had to come out with a statement and say, "Please stop harassing this girl. It's having a chilling effect on free speech at our school."
0: Wow.
25: So that's how bad it got.
0: Well, Avita, tell my audience again, what did your board say?
25: The coronavirus won't destroy America, but socialism will.
0: Wait, and that you were attacked and got death threats over that?
25: Viciously, yes.
0: It's not like you said Democrats should die or Obama's a piece of garbage. Nope. You simply said what most of us believe. I mean, let's be honest. Most Americans just get in line with what you said. Maybe not at UChicago, obviously. Why do you decide to go to UChicago? You know it's a liberal school. You know that it's run by David Axelrod. He's got a big voice there. Why go there? Did you want to prove a point? Did you think, well, they really do have, they offer something that I want in my education? Why is that the choice?
25: I was honored to get into UChicago. You know, for a Midwesterner, UChicago is called the Harvard of the Midwest. It has an amazing name brand. It's a very good, it's, you know, supposed to be a very, very good school. And it also has this thing called the Chicago Principles, which, you know, dozens of schools across the country and Canada have adopted themselves. It essentially says this school is not about safe spaces. We believe in free expression and in public discourse. And we want our school to be committed to free inquiry, really. And that's why I chose it. I said, well, here's an elite institution, but it actually is committed to free expression, unlike Harvard or Yale or Dartmouth or some of these other, you know, name brand schools. And when I got there, the school, the administration was allegedly committed to this, but the student body was actually deeply hostile to intellectual diversity. And that became the real problem for me. But I would never take back going there. I say this all the time because I came as a strong conservative student. Others maybe would fall by the wayside. But I felt that I became a stronger, better conservative, having my ideas constantly challenged. And I did a lot of good for the school. I started a conservative newspaper called the Chicago Thinker. We were shared, you know, our content was shared by the Wall Street Journal, by Tucker Carlson, right. By tons of different, you know, conservative outlets. We did a lot of really great work there.
0: It is Avita Duffy. Where can people go? Where's the best way to follow you? Instagram, X, what is it?
25: So Avita Duffy _1 is my X account and my Instagram account. You can follow me there. I put out lots of pieces freelance at thefederalist.com and at foxnews.com, even though I don't necessarily work for either of them. I just kind of do a little freelance work. So
0: do we follow each other on Instagram? I hope so. I don't know if we do.
25: I don't know, but I'm going to give you a follow for sure.
0: Well, how many do you have? How many Instagram followers?
25: I think I have like 130,000 on X.
0: I am kicking your ass, Avita. I'm just going to put it out there. I've got 585,000. So let's follow each other and share stuff.
25: All right.
0: I saw your sister Paloma in some video that for some reason CNN thought was proving a point. Look how smart this young woman is telling her father the way it is. But it seemed to be a nice discussion between your dad, and I'm guessing you probably had these discussions too, and your sister. And your sister was saying, yes, I'm conservative. Yes, I have these beliefs. Shouldn't I go and be exposed to the other side? Was that sort of your decision when you went to college as well? Let me go and be exposed to the other side. And again, maybe I can affect some change on campus, which clearly you did. Was the same sort of thing going on in your head?
25: No, I didn't go to college to be a culture warrior or like a beacon of conservatism.
0: They forced that on you though, didn't they? They forced it on you.
25: Yeah, it kind of fell onto me, but I didn't intend to do that. But I think the reason my dad had that conversation with Paloma is because of the traumatic experience that I had. You know, my parents, gotcha, after what happened to me said, you know, we don't want to pay for schools that are going to, you know, essentially indoctrinate my children. And we know are contrary to our own values, schools that hate us. And so they wanted to have a sincere conversation about, is this education worth paying for? And that's ultimately the kind of back and forth that they had. And Paloma did get waitlisted at Harvard, and she got into a lot of other really good schools, including UChicago, which she ultimately decided to go to. It's just my alma mater.
0: Well, you guys grew up in a house where obviously the conservative values are ingrained. You, now that you're an adult, you could have said, yes, I grew up that way, but I don't agree with that. I'm going to go this way. You didn't. You decided, you know what? That's a pretty good upbringing. And they were right in what it is that I learned. And then I'll expand, you know, my family with the same sort of value system. So that's great. You guys going to college like that, and I would think that my children, I've got 5 daughters, I would think that they would go to college in the same sort of thing. I know how I grew up. The values make sense to me. Whatever they try to push on me, I'll learn about it, and I'll get that side of it, but it's not going to change me. Unfortunately, everybody isn't raised by your parents. Everybody isn't raised by my wife and me. So some children, when they go to college, are very, very sponge-like, and they're going to be hit at 17, 18, 19 years old with all of this stuff about how wrong your upbringing is, about how your parents have been wrong the entire time, that Trump is a fascist, and so on. What advice do you have for people that are in the same position that you and your family have been in when you go to a college and then you get bombarded with this lefty stuff? Because it does affect a lot of people. You know this. You probably saw that. How do you stop that from changing who they are as a person? If there's any advice you can give, what would that be?
25: Well, the conclusion that my parents came to, and I think it's the correct one, is to personally assess your child. Does this, and not every kid from the same family is the same. Does my child specifically have the character and the conviction to withstand what they're going to be bombarded with when they get right to one of these schools? And some kids can handle it and some kids can't. And it really is up to a parent to know their kid and know if they're able to handle that. And if you can send your kid to a school like Harvard or UChicago, and you think they can handle it, that's actually a really net positive on our culture. You know, a lot of people say they want to opt out of Harvard, opt out of Stanford or of Dartmouth or whatever. I say we need to take those schools back for the same reason that I don't want to cede our government. And I don't want to cede our media to the left. I don't want to cede our elite institutions to the left as well. I want to take those schools back. That starts with sending good students there, but also I think using the power of the federal purse to pressure them to do what's right. If you're going to have fake fields of study inspired by Marxism, like post-colonial studies and critical race theory and fat studies and queer studies, then you aren't entitled to federal money.
0: That entire interview with Avita Duffy Alfonso, that's her full name, will be on my program tomorrow for a Free Speech Friday there. Also, we'll have it up on YouTube in the next coming days. 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I've saved a little bit of time to do some calls after the break. 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Joe Pags in for Hannity, back after this.
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12: Three Montana churches and their congregations are victims of acts and messages inflamed by hate.
13: The type of destruction, vandalism, was meant to intimidate and harass Christian worshipers.
12: I'm Molly Halpern of the Bureau, and this is Wanted by the FBI. Three churches of different Christian denominations were vandalized and set on fire in Bozeman between April and August. Investigators say the crimes are connected. Special Agent Greg Rice says perpetrators caused upwards of $30,000 in damages.
13: Bibles were burnt. They wrote profane graffiti. 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
12: As a result, parishioners were prevented from holding services.
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6: 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Two brothers from Jacksonville are accused of selling fake Oxy pills on the dark web, taking matters into his own hands. A man in St. Johns County is accused of vandalizing a Flock camera. I'm Jordana Elias.
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7: Southside drivers heading downtown northbound on I-95. I'm seeing delays as you get on the Fuller Warren Bridge. Give yourself about 22 minutes to get from the Beltway to I-10. And Orange Park drivers heading southbound on Blanding Boulevard. It's stop and go as you near Wells Road. From the WOKV Traffic Center, I'm David Pomar.
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7: Southside drivers heading downtown northbound on I-95. I'm seeing delays as you get on the Fuller Warren Bridge. Give yourself about 22 minutes to get from the Beltway to I-10. From the WOKV Traffic Center, I'm David Pomar.
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0: This is for information only. 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It's that simple. I do a show. I'm syndicated around the country as well. 170 stations emanating from San Antonio. Look it up in your listings and go find us if you like what we were laying down. I wanted to make sure that we had a little bit of time at the end here because John has been holding on for a long time. And John, I don't have a ton of time, but you're in Kansas. You've got some comments on Lindsey Clancy. A lot happened in that case today. Got about a minute for you.
17: Okay, thank you very much, Joe. Thanks for taking my call.
0: You bet.
17: My question is this. Did she go back to work? Was she in the medical field and back at work during this time period? Because if she's a nurse, then obviously there has to be some competency there to do her job. And if that's the case, I got a feeling that they ought to attack that.
0: John, I appreciate the call out of Kansas. Thanks for waiting so long. Linda, do you know she was still an active working nurse, was she not?
18: She was. She was a labor and delivery nurse. And I don't know if she whittled down her hours, but I do know that she was a working nurse. So competency would have to be there in order for her to be able to do such a job, I would think.
0: Those who missed any of it earlier, you had a big dust up in the courtroom. You had a note that was passed to the judge from the jury. The jury's still deadlocked. They're not going to call a mistrial. This judge appears as though he wants a solution to this case. And I think all of humanity wants a solution to this case. They should have sequestered this jury from day one. You should not have access from these pink shirt wearing idiots going and bothering jurors as they come out. We now understand there's one juror that's the holdout. We don't know with the holdout which way, either not guilty or guilty. We don't know. And we're not going to know. They sent the jury home for today. Hopefully they'll get back at it tomorrow and maybe come to a conclusion. Because at the end of the day, you've got three dead kids, and if she somehow gets off on this, then there will be no justice for those children. We need to get some sort of a resolution, and I'm stunned, startled, and dismayed that so many people are somehow on her side. You can be on her side and feel for her as a human being, but to be on her side and act like, well, it's okay that she killed her three kids because of this medication or this psychosis doesn't make sense. Got to get out of here. Sean, thank you very much. Come back, and you'll hear Sean again very soon. Linda, thank you for taking the time and having me on. Ethan, thank you. Sam, thanks. We'll see you later. Take care.
2: 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Now, in this 25th anniversary year of 9/11, our friends at the Tunnel to Towers Foundation honor the heroes like New York City Police Department Detective Eric Michael Calleja. Calleja dreamed of being a police officer and fulfilled that dream by joining the NYPD in 1994. Now, he worked his way up to the rank of detective, and he answered the call after September 11th, serving at Ground Zero in the many months that followed. In 2022, sadly, he was diagnosed with multiple cancers tied to his heroic service. 5 months later, he sadly passed away. He is survived by his wife, Marilyn, and his two children. Because in the Tunnel to Towers Foundation, they were able to pay off the mortgage on the family home through their Fallen First Responder Home Program. 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
21: Good afternoon. Flock cameras are coming down in St. Johns County.
22: A message from Sheriff Hardwick, but he did commit to following the state with that as well. So it looks like our cameras will be coming down.
21: The sheriff's office says it will comply with FDOT's order to remove all cameras within a state highway right-of-way. Tammy Trujillo reports your driver's license data may have been compromised.
26: The Bureau said it was looking into a new report about a site on the dark web selling digital scans of millions of driver's licenses from people in the U.S. in Canada. It said it couldn't comment on the report due to the ongoing nature of the investigation. The independent journalist who wrote the report says he was alerted to the site after it was advertised on a Russian cybercrime forum, with his own driver's license being offered as a free sample.
21: And President Trump urging Republicans who face tight midterms to run on his record. Trump told GOP lawmakers at a White House dinner he'll go to each one of the locations in the 35 races he referred to, particularly Senate races in Alaska and Texas. The president, who has asked voters to vote as though he himself were on the ballot, told Republicans there was, quote, no reason for them to lose the midterms based on his performance. And Major League Baseball's playoff races appear to be headed down to the wire. 9 games are on the schedule today, starting with a series finale in Pittsburgh between the Pirates and the San Francisco Giants. The Cleveland Guardians will try to maintain their 1.5 game hold on the American League's last wild card when they host the Blue Jays this afternoon. Christine Bellino, 104.5 WOKV.
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12: A few showers, an isolated storm through this evening, and partly cloudy skies overnight as temperatures dip into the 70s, staying in the low 80s at the beaches. It's a 7 on the WOKV weather meter. Your Friday will be partly cloudy, a few afternoon showers and thunderstorms developing, especially inland, with highs near 90 degrees. And Saturday will be hot, partly sunny, a few showers and storms that'll be locally heavy in the afternoon, but not before temperatures top out in the low to mid 90s. With your First Alert forecast, I'm Action News Jack's Chief Meteorologist Mike Burrish for 104.5 WOKV.
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7: Southside drivers heading downtown northbound on I-95. I'm seeing delays as you get on the Fuller Warren Bridge. Give yourself about 22 minutes to get from the Beltway to I-10. And Orange Park drivers heading southbound on Blanding Boulevard. It's stop and go as you near Wells Road. From the WOKV Traffic Center, I'm David Pomar.
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1: Hey, Jimmy Failla is off, continuing his Western excursion. And it's your radio buddy, Rich Zeoli, with you today. Great to be with you. And guys, if you are single, AOC is looking. But if you're conservative, you're off the table. I'm sorry, but she's not gonna settle for you as a conservative. Not very inclusive, if you ask me. But yes, the darling of the left, Alexandria Ocasio-Cortez, there's an all-out effort right now to redefine her as a moderate. Will it work is the question here on Fox Across America. Will it work? I'd love to hear from you on this, too, if you've noticed this. And here's how this plays out. So basically, as you know, she was a squad member. She was the leader of the squad. Rashida Tlaib. I mean, some of the nuttiest people in Congress. Rashida Tlaib. I think she's the brother. No, Ilhan Omar. She's the brother lover. Ayanna Pressley. I mean, the crazy people who hate America and just think that America is the worst, where there's nothing other than imperialist jerks. And that's why everybody around the world should come to this hellhole that is America. And no questions asked, and no one should ever have to leave. That's what they were advocating for years. Now, suddenly, if you've noticed, Alexandria Ocasio-Cortez is no longer hanging out with the squad. In fact, I haven't really seen her in any pictures with Ilhan Omar or Rashida Tlaib or any of the others. This summer, she was out there campaigning for Abdul El-Sayed, along with Bernie Sanders, along with Elizabeth Warren. But now, suddenly, you have voices out there like our friend Jessica Tarlov saying that AOC is actually a moderate. And I would love to talk to Jessica about this, and hopefully we can at some point. But a moderate, I mean, every position she's taken has been extreme, every single one. But now she's the darling frontrunner for 2028 for the Democrats and the left. And they figure, all right, we got her locked down for the primary. The biggest tell for me was when the Democrat Socialists of America, and this is real, they have a Maoist-Leninist-Marxist, I had to remember that, committee within the Democrat Socialists of America. You know, you join the group and then there's all kinds of committees, the Committee on Karaoke and Bingo and also Mao, Lenin, and Stalin. You know, like that. Anyway, that group came out and said AOC is not lefty enough for them. Now, that was done deliberately, obviously. They were doing that so that she could have cover when she runs in 2028 to say, no, I'm actually a moderate. In fact, Stephen Miller over at townhall.com, not the one who works in the White House, he said, there's an effort right now to recreate AOC as Taylor Swift. That's why the whole drama. Remember she said she was freezing her eggs and it got all this publicity, TMZ covering it, all these other places covering it, and People Magazine covering it. And then when she breaks up with Riley, who was her little beta boyfriend, she breaks up with Riley and she's back on the market. They start covering that too. And they're like, hey guys, if you're a conservative, you're probably gonna have to sit this one out. But if you're not a conservative, you got a shot with a woman who's actually very telegenic. And this is the truth. AOC is a formidable candidate. I think Republicans have to take her very seriously heading into 2028. I know there are people out there, and I had this conversation with somebody the other day, and they said, there's no way she'll be the nominee. I said, I'm not so sure about that. And I was talking with our mutual friend, Paul Morrow, about this. Paul's convinced she's going to be the nominee in 2028. I'm not convinced yet. It's a long time away. But if the election or the primary were tomorrow, I'd say, yes, she would be the nominee. I don't know what the future is going to bring. At 2028, it's a long time from now. In politics years, it's like a million years. You know, there's dog years and then human years. And in our years and then political years, that's a lot of trips to the shed in Iowa and New Hampshire and South Carolina. God only knows what can happen between now and then. But what I do know is that if it were held tomorrow, she would beat Gavin Newsom. She would beat Kamala Harris. She would beat all these people because she is right now the darling. And she's good. I don't agree with her, but I will call it like I see it. She's good on camera. She looks good. She speaks well. She does a lot of the I don't knows and all that other stuff. But when she's on script, she's very good. Now, if you ask her a question unsolicited, like, what should we do if China invades Taiwan? You'll get 30 seconds of silence and then in So that she has to work on. But if she's just staying on script, no, she's good. She gets all these views on social media. And that's why Republicans should take her seriously and not just write her off as being some fly in the night kind of candidate and being like, oh, she's too crazy to get elected. There's an outright movement right now for crazy. Like, crazy's in right now. not in with me, but I mean, it's in America. And AOC, being the darling of the left, they're going to keep promoting her as a sensible, reasonable, moderate Democrat, because they've already decided she can basically skip the midterms, or I should say skip the primary process. Well, think about it, right? In the primary, everybody goes to their left. You have to go to your left flank if you want to get the nomination. And that's what happens. And then they sound crazy. And then in the general election, you just pull all that audio from what they said in the primary, and then you just destroy them with it. But if she's already the designated heir to the socialist throne, she can bypass that, go right into general election mode, and just start saying things that are not as crazy. Again, carefully prepared answers. I don't expect her to say anything spontaneously. But here's AOC addressing 2028 rumors. Cut 22.
2: We saw that you made some staffing changes to your office. Is this to potentially gear up for a 2028 run, potentially?
3: I think that, transitions on teams are a normal part of the job. You know, August tends to be a natural time, and the fall tends to be a natural time for transitions around the hills.
1: It's yes, she's running. That's the answer to that. It's yes, she's running. She can't say it. Because obviously, once you declare your candidacy, then you hit all kinds of federal campaign finance rules and regulation. That's why nobody ever says it. And isn't that frustrating when you hear that too? Are you going to run? Like, well, right now, my focus is the midterms. And my focus right now is pumpkin season. Pumpkin lattes are coming back. That's what I'm focused on right now. Pumpkin lattes are disgusting, by the way. Just for the record, they are disgusting. Here's AOC on TMZ talking about who she would date. It probably won't be... Well, you could be a Republican, you could be a Democrat, just don't be a blank in this audience. But if you're on the Republican side of the aisle on Fox Across America, it's probably not going to be you. Cut 23.
4: Would you ever date a conservative? Is that anything you'd ever entertain?
3: I have to say it's probably not.
4: Don't date across the aisle?
3: No, it's not to, no foul to people who do, but I think, and of course, how you define that is very different
4: True.
3: From person to person,
4: True.
3: Right? But I think a lot of politics sometimes, at least for me, is about values, and being aligned with in values, I think, is tremendously important.
1: Well, if you are a Republican and you're single, you just dodged a bullet. Congratulations, you're off the hook.

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18: Yeah, so the other question is, how are Republicans going to do in midterms? 2026, right around the corner. How are we going to do? You know what worries me is Texas worries me. Because it seems like Ken Paxton's campaign is not really firing on all cylinders. They're having trouble raising money, and the support just doesn't seem to be there. Now, he's lucky in the sense that James Tallarico, who's a Democrat running against him, is awful. He's a terrible candidate. You know, there's this new audio that was unearthed by CNN's K-File where he talks about how they have to just like end natural gas and oil. That doesn't play in Texas. It definitely does not play in Texas. But I think we're at this moment right now Well, I still think Texas stays red. I do. I believe that. I think there's too many forces here, and Tyler Rico is a terrible candidate. As Dana Perino once said, you know, where President Trump is blessed with the worst opposition. That is very true. The Democrats right now are just they're terrible candidates. I mean, you hear these comments that they make all the time, right? You hear this and you turn around and you go, that's not something that I could ever support. But there are people that support it in a primary. It just doesn't play in a general election. It doesn't. But then again, this is the test, right? I mean, if Abdul El Sayed wins in Michigan this November, if he beats Mike Rogers, again, Mike Rogers is not the best candidate. Mike Rogers is like, eh, you know, I mean, there's not a lot of enthusiasm around him. There is an effort to stop Sayed, and that will help Mike Rogers. But, you know, in politics, and I've worked in politics for a very, very long time before I ever got into radio, and there are two ways to motivate voters. One is to get them to vote for your candidate, and the other is to get them to vote against the opposition. And you try to motivate them in that way. You try to get them out there to say, if you don't, then they're going to win. And right now we're talking about Harry Enten from CNN, who talks about Democrats being down on their knees. This is true. From a message perspective, they don't know what to do. They don't know what to say. Their party's been hijacked by people like Hassan Piker. Hassan Piker is that vile influencer who has said horrific things about America and Jews, and it goes on and on. And there's an effort now to distance candidates like Abdul El Sayed in Michigan from Hassan Piker. But the Democrat Party's been hijacked by these people, and now they're running the show. So when you're going into the midterm elections, what is the message is the question. Is the message right now, we are going to give away free stuff? What is it? And they don't know. Here's Harry Enten from CNN.
1: Democrats are down on their knees. They're begging, please, please, please allow this election to be about Donald John Trump. Because if you could see this right now, Republicans are actually outperforming President Trump. Look at that. Choose Republicans for House. You get 41% of the electorate who say that. Approval of President Trump, he's only at 37%. So right now, Democrats are actually underperforming where they should be given where President Trump's popularity is. And Republicans are overperforming. Democrats are begging, please, President Trump, get involved in these midterm fights. We can do even better than we're doing right now. And of course, they are, in fact, leading right now in the generic congressional ballot by about 6, 7, or 8 points, depending on how you average the poll. So
18: a lot of this has to do with the fact that the candidates, as I mentioned, are terrible. They're bad candidates and they're crazy. And you hear the stuff they say, like, for example, in Texas, James Tallarico was going on that capitalism is white supremacy. Now, Byron Donalds, great friend of Fox Across America, of course, personal friends with Jimmy. He had a lot to say about this. And I'm so happy he's a Republican nominee for governor of Florida. I think he's going to do a great job. And I was also really happy that he came out against the flock cameras. That also made me happy as well. But here's what B-Dog said about that. Cut five.
19: I think this is where the Democratic left is trying to use some of the real issues in American history around race. And I'm not going to ignore what's happened in our history, but they use that as an emotional tool in order to gain political power. I thought that Camille was exactly right last night in the way he described that capitalism is the greatest force for good ever been created in the history of the planet. And the reason right. why the Democrats cannot stand that is because they can't get more power if people have their money, keep their money, and can make decisions with their money. The Democrats need control in order to have a political argument, and I don't want them controlling me. I don't want anybody else controlling me, and I know the people of our state in Florida, they want to be free.
18: But you know what it's going to take? It's going to take Republicans getting out to vote. And the president does a very good job of motivating his voters. I've often said there are Trump voters, and then there are Republican voters. And many times the Trump voters don't come out in other elections. And the president needs to get them out. He needs
20: Jim, you got to get off the damn couch.
18: That's right. Harry, get out there. You know what I'm saying? Here's the president talking about what he's going to do in midterms. Cut one.
20: Whether you're a good president or a great president, you lose the midterms. We're going to turn that around because there's no reason for it. There's no reason. And I'm going to get many of you people are running, and I'll be at every one of your state, your cities, wherever it is that you're running.
18: I don't have time to play the audio, but Karl Rove was saying on Fox News that if they want to win Texas, now is the time for the president. Now is the time for the president to get involved in that race and cough up money. That's what has to happen. We'll examine more of this throughout the show today on Fox Across America. It's me, Rich Zeoli, in for Jimmy. Jonathan Fahey, my guest straight ahead. Don't go away.

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1: The great Caroline Sunshine hanging out. It's great to see you.
15: It's a great hang.
1: Talk to me about 2028. I see an effort right now to try to redesignate, for lack of a better term, rename Alexandria Ocasio-Cortez as a moderate. See the same thing happening?
15: Yeah. Okay. So I've thought for a while now that she, this is my hot take. We're going to have to come back, roll the clip, see if I'm right.
1: Okay. Mikey, mark this down.
15: So
1: okay.
15: Mark this down. I think AOC is going to be the Democrat nominee in 2028.
1: That's a bold take. Write it down. Okay. Mark it down.
15: And here's why I take that very seriously.
1: Go ahead.
15: Is in 2028, Gen Z and millennials combined will be the largest voting, you know, power pocket of the electorate, superseding boomers for the first time. Mm-hmm. Up until now, it's been the boomer generation has the most political power. In 2028, that's going to change for the first time. And we have a lot of disaffected young people in our country. Besant said this well the other day. He said, we have a crisis of the overeducated and the underachieving. Mm-hmm. Like, we have this kind of cohort. It's not really the 20-somethings, although they're part of it. It's really the 30 and 40-somethings. People who have gone to college, paid a lot of money for degrees that are now diminishing every day in terms of their value because of AI. It's exactly what Besant says, like the crisis of the overeducated and the underachieving. And so their political power is going to be really potent in 2028.
1: And that's her generation.
15: That's her generation. Right? Donald Trump had a very interesting observation about AOC many years ago that I still think is accurate. He said that he thinks she's like Evita. She is like an Eva Perón type figure. And I think that's a correct analysis of her. I think she could be the siren song of socialism that is a young, pretty female face. And then for people who are familiar with Eva Perón, you know, she was down in Argentina, came from the lower classes. AOC obviously was a bartender. I expect that to be a big part of her political, you know, story.
1: No doubt.
15: And the message was kind of, look, I am you. I've come from you.
1: Standing on the balcony.
15: Yeah, don't cry for me, Argentina. Yeah, right? But I think that's potent in American politics. So for me, I look at 2028 through the lens of, okay, that's the terrain. That's the ground. That's who I think the opponent's going to be. And then, like, how do we meet that? And I think the turnout probably is going to come down to who turns out more young women and who turns out more young men. I think if we turn out more young men, we win. I think if they turn out more young women, they win.
1: Now, a lot of people think women will never vote for a woman. I keep hearing that over and over again.
15: I think if it's the right woman, you know, I've heard that too, because when I tell Democrats this, they're like, it won't be AOC because we've learned that when we've run a woman, it hasn't gone well. Mm-hmm. You know, Hillary Clinton hasn't gone well. Kamala didn't go well. And I'm like, yes. But also, those were inherently unlikable women. And I can say that because I am a woman. But they were not likable women. And, you know, AOC, I don't agree with her on much.
1: Right.
15: But she doesn't have the same unlikability problem that they have. She's pretty media savvy. She's been doing a lot of these clips where she, you know, she'll take any question just walking along the Capitol front. She's culturally savvy. So all of this to say, I'm not giving AOC credit and saying I want AOC to win. I'm saying this to say there's nobody in the Democrat field that worries me at all. I think we could take any of them except her, where I would go, ooh, let's make sure we have an answer to that one. Because if that person gets in, your country's probably over.
1: Cooked.
15: Yeah, cooked.
1: Yeah, cooked. Cooked.
15: As the kids say.
1: Yeah.
15: Definitely.
1: I was thinking of another word that's not acceptable on the radio. Caroline Sunshine, catch her tonight on Jesse Waters Prime Time. That'll be great. Awesome. So you just got to stick around now for a bunch of hours, right?
15: Right. Stick around.
1: Why not? In the meantime, it's Fox Across America. It's Rich Zeoli in for Jimmy Failla. We're glad you're here. Coming up, we'll give you the latest on the Lindsey Clancy trial. Chanley Painter is going to give us all the latest, so don't go away.